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1: And of course, Sharon's name will be going back into the pot. So she might have another chance to win between now and the end of the Cash Splash here on Galway Bay FM as well. 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

0: Journey have helped bring a second scalp cooling system to Sligo University Hospital to support patients undergoing chemotherapy. Pamela Finn and Ruth Kane established the For Capsay campaign after Ruth underwent cancer treatment and used scalp cooling technology designed to help reduce chemotherapy-related hair loss. The initiative has raised more than €10,000 and contributed to the installation of an additional Paxman scalp cooling system at the hospital, with the sisters saying that the campaign aimed to help other patients maintain confidence and a sense of normality during the treatment. Pam Finn, the co-founder of the For Capsay campaign, joins us in studio this morning. Pam, good morning. Thanks for joining us today.
1: Thanks for having me, John.
0: Tell us about this personal journey for you and your sister.
1: Yeah, so I suppose I'll start at the beginning where every story should begin. But Ruth was diagnosed with breast cancer in 2021, and she had three young children. And I suppose going through breast cancer and then having to have chemotherapy, she realized she would possibly lose her hair as a result of that treatment. So I, as her sister, I was like, how am I going to help? What can I do in terms of helping her, in terms of not losing her hair? So I went on to Google and Googled like hair loss treatment, chemotherapy, and found this company called Paxman Cooling, which I'd never heard of before. And I think that's another important part of all this is the awareness that people can save their hair during chemotherapy treatment. So I got in touch with this amazing man called Stuart Rowling and Paxman, rang him and said, look, my sister's due to have chemotherapy in a week. Where can I source one of these caps? And he was like, well, they're not in Galway Hospital at the moment, but I'll sort it out for you. And I was like, okay. So we had a week to get the cap. So he sourced the cap for me, the cooling cap. So it's like a cooling cap you put on your scalp during chemotherapy treatment, which prevents hair loss. And even that itself was such a journey to try and get the cap. It was in the thick of COVID, John. So like even trying to logistically get the cap to Galway, we were right to the bone in terms of getting it into the hospital in time for Ruth to get the cap on. So they supplied the cap as a trial for Ruth, and she used the cap throughout her cancer treatment. My sister Olivia had to be trained in how to use the cap because nurses usually put the cap on the patient. So even that in itself was a bit of a, you know, like a journey. So every time we'd get chemotherapy treatment, Olivia would bring in the system into the hospital, put the cap on Ruth. But Ruth saved about 70% of her hair. And for cancer patients, women and men, that's huge. Mm. Because they lose their identity. I would imagine hair loss is huge for cancer patients.
0: Yeah, particularly, you mentioned that identity piece as well. You're going through an illness. It's nice to retain a sense of self.
1: Absolutely. And I think if you have children as well, young children, them seeing you, you know, without hair could be huge as well. So, Ruth, as I said, Ruth saved her hair. But as a result of that, we chatted as sisters and said, like, what can we do to help other cancer patients going through chemotherapy? And we came up with the fundraiser idea of For Capsake. So it was mainly a social media campaign where we encouraged people to put on hats or caps and donate what they could. And we raised €10,000. And then our core purpose was to try and get that into a West of Ireland hospital if possible, or an Irish hospital, and to increase awareness. That's going back like 4 years ago. Mm. So the fundraiser raised €10,000, and we've been 4 years trying to implement it into an Irish hospital.
0: Why 4 years?
1: The process, John, because the HSE don't routinely implement the scalp cooling into hospitals. And we did approach one of the hospitals in Galway, and we worked with Paxman on that in terms of getting a trial, free trial into the hospital. We got what we thought it over the line, and then there was a turnaround from the hospital that it wasn't to be implemented. We weren't given a reason why, we don't know, but that didn't stop us, that didn't stop Paxman. We went to Sligo, and Sligo then implemented it alongside Sligo, their Shout charity, which also assisted with getting the machine implemented. The machine itself, John, is quite small. It's the size of a small suitcase. So it's really portable. It's easy to, it's portable, and the cap itself is easy to put on. It's like a swimming cap. Mm. And it cools the scalp right down, so the blood vessels become smaller, which allows the chemotherapy medicine not to be infiltrated into the hair follicles.
0: Is there an element of this, Pam, that saves lives? Are there cancer patients out there who refuse treatment because they're going to lose their hair?

0: Good question. Would you believe 10% of the population worldwide refuse chemotherapy treatment due to hair loss? Like, as you said, you're losing your identity. It's huge. I think it's not to be underestimated. We just think people are going through chemotherapy that, you know, they'll have all these other illnesses as part of that. But like, as you said, you're losing your identity is a huge part for women and men, because men, it's also equally as important for men to be able to avail of this scalp treatment.
1: I know you're disappointed about the Galway Hospital doing the U-turn. Perhaps there were legal or contractual obligations with that or other factors in play as well though, Pam. But are you hopeful that other hospitals might follow the lead as Sligo down the line?
0: We're hoping, and in fairness, the media have been fantastic with this story in leading it, the likes of yourselves, which is, it's all about awareness to let people know it exists and ask for the scalp cooling. And if you're in the hospital and, you know, you've got that desperate news, you know, maybe ask a friend to look into it and see. And I suppose the more people ask about it and ask for it to be implemented, the better it is in terms of awareness. So we hope that this will be a catalyst, if you like, for more hospitals to implement it. Like, there's a procurement, we know that, in terms of any form of treatments that come into the hospital. But at the end of the day, it's all about the patient. And if the patient feels good, and if it improves their, I suppose, overall result in terms of their illness. Yeah.
1: You mentioned your own sister and that 70% retention of hair. What did that do for her?
0: Just her confidence, John. She didn't look as unwell in terms of she felt more like herself when she looked in the mirror. But also, I would imagine, not, and I'm speaking on her behalf, her children identified that was their mum, you know, that they weren't seeing somebody that looked ill. Because you know yourself, if you look ill, you feel unwell. So it had a huge impact on her.
1: There's also the societal impacts that people will be asking you if you've lost your hair, are you okay the whole time? Whereas if you have it, you can probably sweep it under the carpet a bit.
0: So true, isn't it? Like, and you know, we see women and men, you know, wearing the bandanas and, you know, wearing the wigs, and that must be incredibly difficult. So there is an option out there. And I think that's the most important thing. Like, I had no idea that this even existed until it landed literally on my doorstep, and I was like, okay, what can be done? You know, the practical side of it, what can we do to fix this and to sort it out? So the awareness part is the most important part.
1: Tell us about Sligo. What stage are they at in the process?
0: Yeah, so they're at the training stages now. They already have one machine, so this will allow another machine, which will mean more patients can use it. So each time there's a chemotherapy treatment, that cap can be used for another person. So even if one person can use it. So they're in the training. They already have one machine, but this will allow more people to use it with the second machine being implemented as well. And fair play to them. Like, you know, that's great that they're looking for, I suppose, to help their patients, which is what it's our healthcare system should be all about.
1: Yeah, and of course, the patients who've availed so far in Sligo, have you got any feedback from them through the hospital or anything like that?
0: Yeah, it's quite positive, and there's a lot of charity runs annually in terms of, because the awareness is there, in terms of the impact that they have. And I keep saying women and men, because that's really important, that it's available to both, and yeah, very good and positive overall.
1: What are your hopes for the future now with this technology and with this campaign?
0: Yeah, I just want to see every Irish hospital implement this, because I think it's so important for patients that are undergoing chemotherapy treatment to feel themselves, and for the overall result that they have the option available to them.
1: Pam Finn, co-founder of the For Cap's Sake campaign, thanks for joining us on Galway Talks
0: John.
1: This morning. Still lots to come on the programme today. We're going to be hearing very shortly all about the Loughrea Biodiversity Festival and BioBlitz, which gets underway this evening. Rosina Joyce, the Biodiversity Officer from Galway City Council, will be joining us. Then between 11 and 12, we're going to hear about the award-winning play Poison, which is to receive its Irish premiere here in Galway. The director, Leanne O'Shea, will be joining us on the line. We're also going to hear about a new report highlighting rapid growth of the creative tech sector across the West. Niamh Costello, the CEO of the Creative Enterprise West, will be joining us to tell us all about that and that major launch in the Dexcom Stadium. And we're going to have some live music from Lily McMahon, who is a young singer-songwriter releasing just her second song there in recent weeks, You Bring the Soul. So all that and a lot more between now and 12 o'clock on Galway Talks. Some more of the text and WhatsApps coming into us this morning. Horrendous to hear of the possibility of carcinogenic organic beef coming into our children's lunches. It should be 100% traceable Irish beef. Thank you to Galway Bay FM for highlighting these issues. And another listener wants to know, how is the quota calculated for the by-election? I stand to be corrected on that. You take the total electorate that voted and that will vote in the election tomorrow, and then they need to get half, because it's one seat. You have to meet the half the quota, 51%, if you are to be deemed elected on that. So that just explains that for you, listener. Coming back, we're looking ahead to the Biodiversity Festival and BioBlitz.
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1: 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Now, the fourth annual Biodiversity Festival and BioBlitz is taking place in Loughrea this weekend, with events officially getting underway this evening on the Fair Green. The festival, organised in partnership with MKO Ireland, will be officially opened by the Galway County Council Cathaoirleach David Collins, and features a packed programme focused on nature, conservation and environmental awareness. A wide range of organisations, including the University of Galway, ATU, Quilshire, the National Parks and Wildlife Service, are taking part in it, while local stakeholders and school children are also expected to attend activities and workshops on Friday morning. We're joined in studio by Rosina Joyce, who's the Biodiversity Officer with Galway County Council. Rosina, good morning and thanks for joining us in the programme today. A big festival this weekend in Loughrea.
3: Absolutely. Well, I'll tell you, I hope the people of Loughrea have had their Weetabix this morning, because it's going to be all go. Yeah, we've a great lineup of events, and you know, it just seems to be growing every year. It's getting bigger, and yeah, this is a whopper of a festival that we've lined up with MKO and Pat Roberts and the team up there. A great lineup of events. So yeah, we're kicking off this evening, and it'll run for 24 hours. So the clock is ticking down, and we'll be all ready to go then. It kicks off officially at 7:30 in the Fair Green.
1: I've set it out there, but just give people at home the sense, what exactly is a biodiversity festival and BioBlitz?
3: Okay, so, well, a biodiversity festival is really just celebrating everything that's alive and living around the town. And, you know, Loughrea is so well set up there because it has this incredible resource with the lake. And the lake is, you know, it's not just important on a county sense, it's actually on a European scale, it's a really important habitat there, both for birds and for habitats. And then we'll be having lots of different events focused in and around the town to celebrate that biodiversity. But then to also to bring in the BioBlitz. A BioBlitz is where you actually count all the different species, as many as possible, over a 24-hour period. So this is part of a kind of a competition that's happening. It's a friendly rivalry. But, you know, we'll be giving it our best shot, county pride and all that. So we'll be really looking under every stone, in all the fields we can get at, look at the birds, record what birds there are. We'll be out with bat detectors, everything we can, to see what we can record. And so we'll have teams of ecologists coming from MKO, from the universities, ATU and University of Galway, as well as other ecologists such as Janice Fuller from Quilshire. So real everybody collaborating to see what we can record in this 24-hour period. So we're expecting some good results, because really when you're looking at species assemblages, you want to see, it's all about having the different habitats, and we have a lot of really high quality different habitats there around Loughrea. Mm. So that's what a BioBlitz is. So it should be very interesting, and really from the public's perspective, it's about opening your eyes and seeing and appreciating what's there and learning about it. So it's not highly academic, it's really kind of learning more about your local area and getting a greater appreciation of it. And you know, often locals have huge volumes of knowledge, like the Loughrea Anglers Association are involved with this event, and like they know the lake like the back of their hand. They'll know every nook and cranny where the hot spots are. So they'll be showing the teams of ecologists these different parts of the lake as well. So yeah, it should be very interesting.
1: It all starts this evening with a talk on moths and mammal survey.
3: So this is where we're going to be setting out we're preparing traps to see what we can capture over the nighttime. And so, like a lot of these species, we don't normally come across, like in our day-to-day living. But with the moth traps, so they'll be set out and the public will get to see how they're set up. It can attract in these moth species. Now, we have 30-something species of butterfly, but when you look at moths, we've 1,300 species of moths. So it's really incredible the amount of moth species that we have. But we don't see a fraction of them during our day-to-day, you know, as we get on with life. So these traps have a UV light, and that's switched on once it gets dark, and it'll draw in the moths. And there'll be little egg cartons in there, so the moths go in then and they nestle into the egg cartons. And then in the morning time, we'll be having a look at what turned up in the traps. Now, some of the colours can be just astounding. Like, there's ones like the elephant hawk moth, which are like kind of a bright pink and kind of green, like just amazing colours. So it'll be really interesting to see what type of species show up in that. And then with the mammal traps, these are little traps that have, they put in some hay and some feed into them, and so they get bed and breakfast. They get to go in, and they'll be kind of set up along certain areas where you'd expect to find them. And then we'll also be setting up hedgehog footprint tunnels. So that is as cute as it sounds. It's a little painted strip, it's a little strip, an ink pad really. And the hedgehogs go into this tunnel, and as they go over the ink pad, their paws, their hands, because they're actually like little handprints. They're gorgeous. They're really cute. Their handprints are on the ink, and then they go onto the paper. So in the morning, when you come along and you look at the tunnel, you'll see the food is gone, and you'll see the type of footprints, handprints that are there. And you can actually, yeah, you can see the little digits, and it's a really interesting way of understanding what mammals are in the area. So they'll all be set up. So people will come down and set these traps themselves. It's a lovely activity to bring the family down to get, you know, get hands-on experience with these professional ecologists and learn more, but in a practical setting. So it's not necessarily a talk, it's actually doing. And I think that hands-on experience is good.
1: There's also going to be a talk after that in the Fair Green on the Barn Owl project. How important is that to protect that species?
3: Well, you know, it's hugely important. I think our barn owls, it's actually a positive story that we're seeing here. People are like, they love the barn owl in Ireland. And, you know, that's everything down from seeing the barn owl in the opening credits there, the Late Late Show, to, you know, the work that John Carrick and John Lusby have done in promoting the barn owl here in Galway. And we're seeing an increase in numbers. Some of the reports, even from nest boxes around the county this year, are hugely encouraging. And, you know, the numbers are on the up. But why? It's because people care. They want to do the right thing. You're seeing farmers putting up nest boxes for barn owls, so they're creating habitat. You're also seeing people moving away from, you know, blanket rodenticide use for rat poison. They're being more cautious about it. Because, you see, the thing is, barn owls are actually your most effective way of controlling your rodent population. But if you're poisoning them, then that's going to have an impact on your barn owl population. So they're letting, it's a nature-based solution. It's letting the barn owls look after, you know, rodents on farms. They're known as a farmer's friend, and they're just incredible birds. So yes, the barn owl will be a barn owl down at the Fair Green this evening. So again, if you've never seen one in real life, this is such a great opportunity to see these incredible birds, because, you know, in Ireland they're nocturnal birds. They only come out, you know, once it's dark. In the UK they come out a little bit earlier, so that you might see them at dusk. But in the Irish birds, they're later. So so again, an opportunity to see one of those in real life.
1: There's also a guided bat walk tonight.
3: Okay, so like, I love bat walks, and I remember when I was a kid, my parents brought me off to bat walks, and you know, we'd be down by the cathedral in Galway there, and using bat detectors, you get to hear the echolocation of the bats and hear what they're actually doing. So you can hear the different patterns of noises. It's almost like a Bowron hearing these kind of patterns and these beats. And then there's a little zip as it comes in to feed on an insect. So these bats are can be eaten up to 3,000 insects in a night. So that's a lot of feeding. So there's lots of different noises that can be picked up here. And this is a great event. I know it's late. It's a 9:15 over in St. Brendan's National School. But, you know, this can change the course of a kid's life. It certainly changed the course of my life because it just opened up a whole new world to me, hearing these incredible creatures flying overhead and being able to understand the different species. So I expect now we should be able to pick up a few different species over at the school this evening. And but again, just creating that sense of awareness. And it's not just for kids, because even as an adult, I still love bat walks. So yeah, definitely worth getting down to that. And the ecologist from MKO will be leading that, but I'll be there as well, enjoying every second of it.
1: An awful lot on tomorrow as well, starting very early with the dawn chorus bird watching.
3: Another day for the Weetabix. You know, it's going to be
1: them tonight.
3: Yeah, it's they'll be selling out in Loughrea. So yeah, it starts at 6:30 in the morning. Now I know that's early, but you know, if you get up early, you're going to hear all the different birds as they come in. It's like an orchestra. You know, one bird. As the day gets brighter, the birds come in depending on the levels of light. So it's a really good way of learning the different calls and getting to understand how it all comes together. And you know, people have these apps now like Merlin, and they're able to identify bird calls. But it's even better when you combine that with the expert knowledge of having ornithologists, having bird experts there, and to be able to pick out the different birds. Now, there's been great excitement recently in Loughrea because three white-tailed eagles have been spotted on the lake. So I am really hoping that we get to spot these in our 24-hour window and record it, because that'll be a really special record to get. So the anglers have been telling us that, yeah, there's been three white-tailed eagles spotted on the lake. So we'll be keeping a close eye out for them. But again, you're going to have, you know, waterfowl on the lake. You're going to have the species there maybe by the hedgerows and the more common bird species. So you're going to have a good mix of species. So that should be a very interesting walk. If you have binoculars, bring them along. And that's meeting at Carrie's Field.
1: And of course, those traps are being opened tomorrow morning between 9:30 and 11:15. But then at 11:15, you have a very interesting thing about some of the water beasts being looked at.
3: So yeah, so you know, sometimes, so Loughrea has down by the walks there, you've got the streams there, and you're wondering, well, what's in these streams? You know, how do we understand the water quality? And so by doing kick sampling, so basically they kick up the gravel and they use a net to capture the species that are hiding and nestling in under the stones and the gravel there. And then this is a very good way of understanding how good the water quality is. So you'd be expecting to see things like larvae of different insects, and including dragonfly, mayfly, it could be caddisfly, lots of interesting species. So again, ecologists will be there to go through this, and they'll be in trays. You really get to have a good look at them and understand how this links in with our water quality.
1: Mm. And so much more happening throughout the course of tomorrow, whether that be talks from the likes of Janice Fuller, also yourselves in Galway City and County Biodiversity Offices, and Dr. Heather Lally from HU, as well as Detection Dogs for Conservation Ireland. So an awful lot of different points being hit on.
3: Yeah, so look, I'm delighted that the new Galway City Council Biodiversity Officer David McNicholas is going to be joining me out in Loughrea for a walk around the town and exploring what biodiversity is in the town of Loughrea. And you know, and urban habitats do present opportunities for our wildlife. So for example, swifts are in Loughrea, so we'll be talking about them. We'll be looking at the trees and even how leaving areas of grass uncut has huge importance. So like No Mow May, and looking at how that is impacting on our biodiversity in towns. The conservation dogs, oh, they're always a real treat. So even if you've no interest in biodiversity, which I just can't believe that anybody could have no interest in biodiversity, but if you're more of a dog person, come down and watch these skilled operators. These dogs are incredible.
1: And for people who want to get more information on this, but on the other events taking place across Galway City and County, because I know there's events in the likes of Sleeve Octi and Headford as well, where can they get all that information, Rosina?
3: So look, if you go on to biodiversityweek.ie, you'll find details of events happening all around the country and the county. And definitely keep an eye on Galway County Biodiversity Office on Facebook and Instagram for details of events right throughout the year, not just for Biodiversity Week.
1: Rosina Joyce, the Biodiversity Officer with Galway County Council, thanks for joining us on Galway Talks.
3: Thanks very much.
1: Still lots to come on the programme today. Award-winning play Poison is to receive its Irish premiere here in Galway. The director, Leanne O'Shea, will be joining me very shortly. Also going to hear about a new report highlighting the rapid growth of the creative tech sector across the West. Niamh Costello, the CEO of Crew, will be joining us on the line. And we'll have some live music from Lily McMahon. So all that and a lot more coming up between now and 12 on Galway Talks. Keep your texts and WhatsApps coming into us on 086 38 33 553.
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1: You're listening to Galway Bay FM and this is Galway Talks with John Morley. Some of the texts and WhatsApps coming in. Absolutely buzzing to hear about the Loughrea Bio Blitz. Can't wait. Rosina is a mighty woman. Good on you, you good thing. That comes in from Sally Jo, who has had her Weetabix today, she says. And another listener says, love the segment on Loughrea's Biodiversity Festival and Bio Blitz. Planning to get there later on this evening as well, says this caller. Now, though, I want to move on this morning because the Irish premiere of acclaimed Dutch play Poison by Lotte Wekmans is coming to Galway's McLally Theatre later this month before transferring to Dublin's Project Arts Centre in June. Presented by Once Off Productions, the production stars Nisha Dunbar and Rachel O'Byrne and is directed by Leanne O'Shea. The intimate two-hander follows a former couple reunited nearly a decade after the loss of their child, exploring grief, trauma and unresolved emotion. Now, first staged in Belgium and later praised internationally, including as a New York Times critic's pick, the production runs in Galway from May the 28th to the 30th in the McLally. We are joined on the programme this morning by the director of Poison, Leanne O'Shea. Leanne, good morning. Thanks for joining us on Galway Talks this morning. Tell us a bit about this play, critically acclaimed.
5: Yes, absolutely. It's a beautiful piece of writing that I came across a couple of years ago, and I feel very lucky to be able to do it. It's not often that you get an opportunity to work on contemporary European plays in Ireland. I mean, we have such fantastic writers of our own, so sometimes it can be tricky to find the space to put this work on. But I think it's really recognisable. I think an Irish audience are really going to feel something familiar in it. And it's great to be doing this, you know, as Ireland heads into the presidency of the European Union as well, that it feels important to be kind of looking towards Europe and kind of noticing that we share a lot with them. There are a lot of commonalities between us and them.
1: Set out the storyline in this play. It's very emotive.
5: It is, yes. We find them in a building in the cemetery where their son is buried. He died after a car crash 10 years ago, and they've been informed that his grave needs to be moved. So it suddenly puts them back in this really appalling situation. And they haven't seen each other in 9 years. So you're dealing with all of those kind of resentments and bitternesses and angers from how their marriage sort of disintegrated after that grief. And that kind of comes down to the way in which different people invariably process grief differently. And so they're both having this really horrendous experience, and yet they're not really able to communicate that to each other. And that's sort of been bottled up over that time. And sort of all comes to a head in this moment where action needs to be taken, and they need to kind of confront what they've let sit there for a decade, essentially. And as you can imagine, it's full of all of those kind of those fights, but also those kind of really tender moments, because, you know, the important thing to remember is that for 10 years before that this terrible thing happened to them, they were a loving couple. They had such love for each other, and that doesn't disappear. It maybe gets covered up with all of these other things, but you see it absolutely in them, where their relationship was to begin with, where it started, you know, how it progressed over the time. And I'm really blessed in Rachel and Nisha. They've got such a beautiful chemistry together, so that you can see where they were before in the past, and then also how that has been sort of warped and shaped by what's happened to them.
1: The subject matter, the loss of a child, so emotive, Leanne, and quite topical following things like Hamnet.
5: Yeah, it absolutely. It seems to be something right at the moment that we're engaging with culturally. And I, like, for me, the reason for doing this play was about the way it can relate to an audience, like how an audience interact with it. And yes, I think that it is it's a tricky subject. It's a difficult subject, particularly if anybody has any sort of personal connection with that. But I really think that there's a value in theatre of coming together and experiencing something collectively as an audience. I think it's an opportunity for us to feel like we are part of a community. And the Mictlali presents a really intimate space in which to do this. And what you realise is that although you've maybe come on your own, although you're sitting in this room with strangers, that you are sharing something. And what you're sharing is an ability to empathise with these people and the situation they're in. And also to see them, you know, be quite angry, be quite cruel to each other at times, but to still have empathy and not to assign blame. We're presented with a really difficult question of like, is one or other of these people right in the way that they have approached the situation and processed their grief? And you come away realizing that there isn't a clean cut answer to that, that actually things are more complicated. And how an audience reacts to that, I think, helps demonstrate our ability for empathy as a society. I think that's why we're finding so many of these kinds of stories at the moment. It's to remind ourselves of our humanity. It's to remind ourselves of our ability as a group of people, as a community, to look at somebody who's suffering pain, to feel for them, to not look at that as a weakness and want to cast it out. And I think that's why artists are, you know, are presenting this kind of work at the moment. It's sort of a reaction to you know, what we're seeing at the head of our society in terms of the leadership globally. It's sort of a pushback to that, I think.
1: Mm. And there are obviously two powerful roles for both Nisha and Rachel to get their teeth stuck into. And
5: absolutely.
1: What sort of experience have they had to date, and are they enjoying the roles?
5: I hope so. I mean, it's certainly a difficult thing to work on in the room, but like Galway audiences will be familiar with both of them. Rachel obviously recently finished with Druid's production of Macbeth, which was down in the Black Box, and Nisha also they'll be familiar with from the Druid production of Cavalcaders. So, you know, coming back to the Mictlali, they're both sort of on home turf, and they're looking forward to getting back down to Galway.
1: I know yourself, Leanne, and also the lighting designer, Susie Cummins, have a special connection to Galway in the form of the recipients of the Druid Mary Mullen Bursary.
5: Yes, absolutely. It's a fantastic initiative that Druid run to support female artists or theatre makers, either directors or designers or dramaturgs. And I was very lucky to receive that last year. Like, it's a huge vote of confidence in you as an artist. And it's also a fantastic opportunity for development and forges an incredible connection with, you know, one of the foremost companies in the country. Like, obviously, Druid just celebrated their birthday last year. And to be part of that kind of tradition and heritage, but also to have access to the experience and the wealth of knowledge within a company like that is absolutely fantastic. And it felt really important to me to include Susie as part of the company. I mean, she's an amazing lighting designer. So I feel very lucky to be able to bring her on board on the project, but also to kind of recognize that contribution of the Marie Mullen Bursary in supporting female artists. And so, in fact, our full company is female. So the writer, the translator, myself, right through all of the creative team. It's a full kind of female creative team, which is really exciting to be able to do, actually, and kind of see the talent that's there and sort of honour the support that Druid provide through the Marie Mullen and kind of recognise how valuable that can be to female artists in the industry.
1: For yourself, Leanne, as a director, was this topic and subject matter difficult for you to direct, but also the fact that it's so intimate with the two main characters?
5: It's interesting. I think grief is something I've been exploring a lot in work I've made recently. So it you know, it's something I've been familiar with in terms of how you might manage around that. But there's a particular thing about the loss of a child and what that additionally brings up. So, you know, it's tricky, it's heavy, but you're always making sure that you're providing space to potentially step away and support, you know, the actors, but also the stage managers. There are other people in your room all the time. And we can potentially forget that they're also having to, you know, keep going back into this pretty heavy situation. But the really valuable thing is that it also, you know, it has its light moments. It has its moments of humor, which I think an Irish audience will completely resonate with. You know, we've all been at funerals or those moments of tragedy where invariably somebody is cracking a joke. There's a story, there's a laugh. I think that is so much part of our understanding and relationship with death and grief that will absolutely resonate. And maybe because of that, we're looking for those moments more in the play, but certainly the opportunities are there. There are those moments of lightness, and they're brilliant for us in the rehearsal room. They kind of give us those moments to kind of lift it back up and take us out of the depth of it.
1: I know that once off productions brought Unspeakable Conversations to the McLally Theatre, that sold out. Are you expecting Poison to sell out as well?
5: Well, we'd certainly like to. I think we're really proud of the show that we're making. We've a fantastic team working on it. And so it would be amazing to share it with Galway audiences. I've been so impressed. Like during my time with Druid, every relationship that we've set up with an audience down there, whether that was Druid debuts or obviously our Macbeth and Riders to the Sea double header, the way in which a Galway audience engages with the work that's being presented to them is fantastic. And so it's really exciting to see what they're going to make of it. I mean, this will be the first time we'll be sharing this production with them. So we need to see what that does and to engage in conversation with them afterwards, which is my experience of the audience that comes to the McLally. They are so enthusiastic. They so want to get their teeth into it and then chat to you later. I mean, I know sitting in Mick's seat on Druid Lane, people would be coming by the next morning and want to talk to you about the preview they'd seen the night before. And so I'm really looking forward to that being part of the experience of being in the theatre next week.
1: And of course, after the McLally, you move on then to the Project Arts Centre from the 3rd to the 6th of June. So
5: busy
1: few weeks ahead.
5: Busy few weeks again, like 4 weeks in the rehearsal room and then on for these two lovely venues to share it with audiences in the two cities. And then that's it. You know, it's that thing of theatre that it's sort of intangible. It kind of appears out of apparently thin air and then it's gone again. But like, that is the wonderful thing of it. You as an audience are coming to see a piece of art being created in front of you. It didn't exist before and it's not going to exist again afterwards. There's something very special, I think, about that.
1: And do you have any projects lined up for after that, Leanne? Will you be returning to Galway anytime soon?
5: I'm sure I will be back down again to Galway in the not so distant future. The next thing I'm going on to work on is a one-woman show that will be up and on Green on in Letterkenny, actually, called Saving for a Helicopter. So certainly I have the rest of the summer keeping me busy and into the autumn.
1: Leanne O'Shea, the director of Poison, thank you for joining us on Galway Talks this morning.
5: Thank you so much, John.
1: If you want to go see it, get your tickets online straight away. It's running in the McLally Theatre from Thursday the 28th of May to Saturday the 30th of May as well. The very best luck to all taking part in that production from Once Off Productions. Coming back this morning, a new report highlights rapid growth of the creative tech sector across the West. We'll be speaking to Niamh Costell, the CEO of Crew. You're listening to Galway Bay FM and this is Galway Talks with John Moore. Just a bit of breaking news for you. The Minister for Justice, Helen McEntee, has confirmed, the Minister for Foreign Affairs, Helen McEntee, has confirmed that the Occupied Territories Bill will go to Cabinet in the coming weeks, so likely to be passed in the Dáil by summer. That's news just breaking online there from Mary Regan, who's a political correspondent of the Indo. So that's the Minister for Foreign Affairs, Helen McEntee, making that announcement to the media there in the past few moments as well. I want to move on this morning, though, because a major new report launched at the inaugural EDGE 26 Creative Economy Summit at Dexcom Stadium says that the West and Northwest of Ireland have developed a strong and fast-growing digital creative industry sector over the past decade. But it warns that greater investment and coordination will be needed to sustain future growth. The study led by the University of Galway's Urban Lab in partnership with Crew identified more than 1,000 active companies across areas, including gaming, animation, immersive technologies and digital design. Researchers say that employment in the sector has risen by more than 50% since 2019 across Galway and the wider region, with the report calling for stronger national and regional supports to help scale the industry over the next decade. To get reaction to this, we're joined on the programme by Niamh Costell, who's the CEO of Crew, who joins us live from Dexcom Stadium this morning. Niamh, good morning and thanks for joining us on Galway Bay FM this morning. It's been a busy morning in Dexcom Stadium, I understand.
6: Good morning, John. Yes, I'm delighted to be talking to you this morning and to your listeners. It's been a really busy morning. This is a new summit. Crew are relatively young and it's something that hasn't been done before in terms of bringing all of the different groups, the entrepreneurs, the agencies, the policymakers, the investors, anyone who's interested in the creative industries into one room to talk about how we can develop and grow the potential for the sector in the west and the northwest of Ireland. So we have about 400 people in the room. We have a mixture of international speakers, national speakers, startups, entrepreneurs, supporters, all here really to have those conversations and to really commit to what they can do to develop the sector over the next decade.
1: According to your own research, it's a vast and quickly growing sector, Niamh.
6: Yeah, I mean, digital creative industries are one of the largest growing economic sectors globally. Like, if you think about it, John, you know, any content, whether it's on a screen, like everything is on a screen now. So we're not really talking solely about those creating businesses that are creating content for entertainment. It's across everything. It's across training, education, into even medical device design, product design. So it's vastly growing. It's ideally suited to the west of Ireland as well, to our creativity, to the people that are here. And it's really about leveraging what we have and coordinating our approach to developing the sector over the next 10 years.
1: And how key of a role will Galway play in all this?
6: I mean, I think Galway are at the heart of it. I mean, we're hosting the summit. We were born in Galway. We're hosting the summit, and it's a national summit in Galway because Galway and the west of Ireland and the wider sort of region are leading the way when it comes to developing a coordinated approach to the creative industries, encompassing all of the subsectors. So looking at games, animation, creative technology, digital design. You know, we have a very strong and very successful film and TV sector in the west of Ireland. And working with them and learning from them as well as to what has been successful is really key. And while we are based in Ireland, based in Galway, but we do work and talk about the entire region as a sort of, we're a lighthouse here to support those creators that are based in more rural and more peripheral areas as well.
1: Where do you see the sector going in the next decade, Niamh?
6: Well, as we sort of mentioned earlier, it's one of the fastest growing sectors globally in terms of the creative economy. And with technology now, it is changing so quickly, John. You know, obviously AI has a huge impact on the sector, but it is bringing in new business models and new opportunities for creatives as well. So with creativity comes innovation. So what we would like to see is it's ideally suited to this region. The creativity is in our people. We're not manufacturing anything. We're not shipping anything. We're actually, everything is digital. It's, you know, it's in the cloud as such that it's very much that we can, you know, access audiences and consumers from the west of Ireland globally. Most of these companies are grown globally. And what we would ultimately like to see is a really world-class cluster of creative industries, that the west of Ireland is seen as a world-class cluster for creative industries in 10 years, in the same way it has built the medtech industry over the last two decades.
1: And I know that the report argues that the next phase of growth will require a more coordinated national approach across enterprise, education, innovation, regional development and investment policy. So is it very much up to government to step up to the plate here and put those collaborations in place?
6: I mean, they're a very important part of the conversation. It's going to take a coordinated approach from many different stakeholders, and government being key, because at the moment we have many different government departments that are, you know, working really well and supporting different parts of the sector. So you have, you know, obviously the Department of Culture work very closely with the screen sector. You have the Department of Enterprise are working with, you know, some of the larger, you know, the animation sector. So what we want, and then you have, you know, maybe rural affairs working with others. What we want is a coordinated approach. We want all of the agencies, all of the government departments working together with the industry bodies, with the entrepreneurs, with the researchers and the universities to have a collaborated approach to growing the sector and a strategic approach to growing the sector and to delivering on its potential.
1: Is there any model you'd point in that regard that government could follow to help grow the sector and achieve that collaboration?
6: Yes. I mean, one of the speakers we heard from this morning is Fiona Kilkelly from Ulster University, and she is involved in the clustering programs that they have been running in the UK for the last number of years. Future Screens Northern Ireland, the cluster that was created in Belfast around sort of the screen industry and how that has evolved and how they have been successful in securing Studio Ulster is just one example. So we have colleagues very close to us. We have a speaker coming in from the Policy and Evidence Council in the UK as well, talking about their experiences. And all of them are very willing to share those learnings and to support us. So there's absolutely, our very close neighbours have, you know, have models that we are really, you know, interested in progressing regionally and nationally.
1: And what does the rest of the day look like in Dexcom Stadium today?
6: The day is great. It's action-packed. We continue to have our startups here showing their businesses. We have the universities here showing their immersive technology and the new technologies that they're sort of working on. And then we have a great afternoon. We have Paul Young, who's CEO and co-founder of the very well-known Irish animation company Cartoon Saloon, here just after lunch, talking about how he built that business from the beaches in Australia to being one of the largest global animation companies. We have him in conversation with Orla Flynn, the president of ATU. We signed an MOU with Galway City when we were in Chicago at one of the largest creative industries hubs in the world. And they're going to talk about how to build global businesses and the importance of sort of those international connections when you're based in a region like Galway in the west of Ireland. So a mix of sort of talks, fireside chats, exhibitions, and a lot of networking. So that's really important as well. As I said, we've almost 400 people in the room today. So lots of conversations happening and hopefully lots of ideas being sparked and hopefully we will see some positive outcomes from today.
1: And is it a registered event, Niamh, or can anyone rock up?
6: It is a registered event, yes, unfortunately, and we are sold out. So, but, you know, we will be doing more smaller events, John, over the coming months as well, and we'll be doing some sort of dissemination events as well. And we're also expecting Minister Dillon here later on this afternoon as well to address the crowd. So, and he's expressed a great, you know, interest in supporting this sector as well. So, no, it's fantastic, and it's fantastic to host it in Galway, in the west of Ireland, and that we can lead the way on something like this for the country.
1: Niamh Costello, the CEO of Crew, thanks for joining us on Galway Talks this morning.
6: Thank you, my pleasure.
1: Coming back this morning, we have some new live music from Lily McMahon.
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1: 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It's time for a bit of live music now because we're joined in studio by Mead singer-songwriter Lily McMahon. She's just released her second single, You Bring the Soul. She's going to perform it for us now. Lily, in your own time.
7: Hello, thanks so much for having me. This is You Bring the Soul.

0: Well done, well done. That is You Bring the Soul by Lily McMahon. You have a beautiful voice, Lily.
1: Thank you so much.
0: Tell us a bit about yourself. You're from Meath. How did you get involved in music and singer-songwriter?
1: So I was born in Dublin, but from Meath, and I'm living in Cork, so I'm a bit all over the place. So I've been singing from a young age. I suppose it was my dad's side of the family kind of got me into it. My Nana is also a big singer herself, so just around the house, she'd be introducing me to stuff, and then all the family parties, the guitar would be brought out and I'd be roped into singing a few songs. And then I suppose I started writing from a young age, so I would sit down at the piano and just start playing. Not very good piano, but something would come of it. And then all throughout secondary school, it's kind of been the only constant in my life in terms of what I want to do. So I just decided, do you know what, this is what I want to do, I'm going to give it a go. So I'm now in college in Cork studying the popular music degree and trying to do my thing. So yeah, I've really just immersed myself in the last year or so, just riding away, seeing what happens, and I'm having fun. So
0: I know you're big into the musicals as well. What sort of parts have you done?
1: Yeah, so I did a lot of musicals when I was in secondary school. So I've been in Hamilton. I was Peggy in Hamilton, and I was also in Les Mis. So I was Master of the House, Madame Thénardier. I don't know if that's the correct pronunciation, but yes, that was super fun. So I sort of dabble in that on the side as well. It's a nice little hobby on top of the songwriting.
0: Am I right in saying you performed at Imelda May?
1: I did, yeah. That was one of my highlights. So she was playing in the Opera House in Cork. So I went up on the stage with her and I sung Big Bad Handsome Man. So that would have been, that was a big moment for me. My mom got me into Imelda May too, so it was lovely for her to see as well. But yeah, she's a huge inspiration.
0: And who would you point to as your other inspirations in music?
1: There's a lot of them, I suppose. I think definitely up there is Amy Winehouse. And in more recent times, Ray. I think she's incredible. She just released an album called This Music May Contain Hope. I would highly recommend to anyone listening. That's a huge inspiration for me. I think her lyrics are just very honest, and the actual music behind it is just incredible in terms of arrangement and everything. So in terms of the music I want to make, I would say Ray is a huge inspiration.
0: You're obviously doing music down in Cork, and I know you took part in the Jazz Festival. Great weekend.
1: Yeah, so I had my first kind of big gig down in Cork last Jazz weekend in the Pav, which was super exciting. So yeah, hopefully next Jazz weekend I'll get some more gigs going. But yeah, it's really fun. I'm just trying to immerse myself into the live music scene. There's no gigs at the moment, but I'm trying every day, emailing everywhere and stuff. So yeah, it's super exciting.
0: Now the new song, You Bring the Soul, just tell us a bit about that.
1: Yeah, so basically, You Bring the Soul. So I suppose I wrote it about 6 months ago. I was just at a point in my life, I suppose, as an artist, you're like constantly chasing this feeling of like, when will I feel like a real artist? Or when will I feel like, you know, you chase that feeling of everyone listening to your music. And I think you don't think that it's possible to achieve a feeling of fulfillment until you get some big achievement, or, you know, you go viral or whatever. So I just decided it really is within, that feeling is within everyone, you know? So I just decided, actually, I bring the soul without all of this external validation, and just kind of as a reminder to myself to enjoy this whole journey and just really focus on validating myself. And I wanted other people to hear it and feel the same way.
0: What I like about it, it's so original and authentic, even the addition of the bit of breath work in the middle of it. Did you have any inspiration for
1: definitely.
0: That?
1: Definitely. So that's, I'm a big affirmation girl. So sometimes before like a show or if I'm feeling down, I'll stand in front of the mirror, and it might sound cringy, but I say my affirmations, and I'm a big fan of deep breathing as well. So I suppose I just wanted to bring that all into the song. And, you know, it's all about you bring the soul, you're finding your purpose in life. And sometimes you do just have to remind yourself that and take a big deep breath in and just tell yourself that everything is going to be okay. So that was inspiration for that. Yeah.
0: The first song you released around a year ago was called Alive Sometimes. Tell us a bit about that single.
1: Yeah, so Alive Sometimes. So I lost my dad about 2 years ago. No, 2 years ago, 4 years ago now, excuse me. And it was, I suppose this song was more about, whenever I sit down to write a song, I don't have anything in mind. It just kind of just happens, whatever I'm feeling. So it's basically about grief and dealing with grief and how you have to just keep going. So in the chorus of the song, it talks about like keeping your head up high, running, trying to just stay above the water. So I suppose that was my way of dealing with grief, but making it into a pop song, you know, making it more digestible and being able to cope with it in not a fun way, but you know, music can be really upsetting, but it's so beautiful that we can use it to understand our feelings. So yeah, that was kind of where I was going with that one.
0: Can be healing as well. Do you find it cathartic when you play that song?
1: Definitely. Like, I think for me, it's like so many horrible things happen to people all the time, but I think it's a really beautiful thing to be able to make that into something that's music and art. So for me, it's more of a, it's like making a negative thing into a positive thing, nearly. Mm. Yeah.
0: As I mentioned, though, the latest single is You Bring the Soul. You released it on the 8th of this month. What's the reaction and reception been like to it?
1: So the reception's been great. I've been promoting it for a while, but I wanted to get it perfect. So originally we actually didn't have any brass or anything like that on it, but we decided to go full in. So the reception has been great. I think for me, it's like, I just want people who are feeling the same way as me or how I was feeling to just be reminded that they bring the soul. That's it. So yeah, the reception's been really good. I'm just keeping pushing it and everything like that. Yeah, but I'm really proud of it.
0: Is it difficult as an independent artist to be pushing?
1: Definitely,
0: it?
1: Yeah. I suppose I feel like the music industry right now is so oversaturated with amazing artists, but it's really difficult to kind of keep on to the hope that, you know, one day it's going to happen. So I suppose right now for me, I'm not even focusing on what the outcome is going to be. I'm just focusing on really enjoying it. And I think when you focus first on making the music, not what the result is going to be of making the music, I think sometimes that's when the magic happens. So I'm just going to keep writing, enjoying it, and not try to focus too much on the outcomes.
0: Are there other tracks in the pipeline?
1: Yeah, definitely. So I'm writing loads at the moment with the help of Angelo. You just heard him play the piano. So there's a few songs coming. I have one coming soon called It's Not a Want, It's a Need, which is basically all about like being in a dark place and there's someone in your life that makes it easier to, they make you want to do better in life. So that'll be released soon, and then hopefully an EP coming soon, date to be confirmed. But yeah, I'm working away, trying to write every day. So
0: are you going to have many songs in that EP, or what's the plan?
1: I think I'm going to go for 5 or 6. I'm thinking maybe to include You Bring the Soul too, so have it all like kind of self-love vibe, affirmations. But yeah, probably around 5 or 6.
0: How are you finding the promotion side of things? Is social media a big help?
1: Yeah, so to be honest, at the start I was a bit opposed to social media because it is very draining to have to be, you know, videoing every part of your life. But yeah, I think it's a positive at the end of the day. You know, it's very easy to just post a video and you never know when it's going to blow up or whatever. So for me, it's just right now trying to find innovative ways to promote my music. So yeah, it's a bit of a task at times, but yeah, I'm working away at it.
0: Are you enjoying Cork? Is it a good city to be
1: playing
0: music
1: in? Love Cork. I feel like I really needed to get out of where I'm from. I love it, Meath. I'm from Ratoath and I went to school in Dublin, but I just feel like in terms of music, there wasn't many people around me that were into the same thing, had as much of a passion for the lane of music that I wanted to go down. So I feel like moving down to Cork, like, I'm so lucky. I'm literally in a building with incredible musicians that I get to play with, really, really amazing teachers, friends, and the city itself is hugely surrounded by music. So I'm really loving it, yeah.
0: And what are your ambitions for the coming years in music?
1: So my ambitions, I suppose, well, as soon as I'm done my degree, I'm going to move over to London and hopefully that'll all take off. But I suppose I just want to keep writing songs. I think I want to look back at my career and not think, oh, I achieved this or I achieved that. I just want to be really happy with the music that I've made and that it's going to be there forever. So, yeah.
0: And going over to London, that's a big, big step as well. Is it the hope? Did you get signed in London?
1: Do you know what? It's not even about getting signed. I think there's just so much more opportunity over there. Like, Ireland is great, but I just think for me, there's so many more people, and just like moving from Meath to Cork, I found more like-minded people. I feel like that transition from Cork to London, it's just going to happen again, you know, with constantly meeting new people, and there's just so much more opportunity over there.
0: And perhaps for your style of voice and style of music, the jazzy kind of elements could really find a lot of different venues in London.
1: Yeah, I find it difficult in Ireland as well. It's more like singer-songwriter-y folk vibes, which is absolutely incredible, but for me, I just think I would definitely thrive over there. There's a lot of like jazz clubs, and obviously I'll definitely be going to see where Amy Winehouse hung out and stuff like that. So, yeah.
0: And have you done any exploration of London to scope it out yet? Or?
1: I have. So we went over actually during the summer and we were trying to have a look for where we want to live. Now, I decided on Notting Hill and then I checked the price tag and my mom said, absolutely not, Lily. So we'll have to go back over again and have a look at some of the more affordable options. But yeah, I really like London. It's just, I actually felt like I was in a movie over there. So yeah, it'll be really
0: somewhere
1: fun.
0: Somewhere within a tube ride of the West End, maybe.
1: Yes, yeah. I'd say we'll be about an hour outside the city, but that's okay.
0: If I was to put you on the spot to play another tune, what would you do for us, or what do you have in your sleeve?
1: Will we do It's Not a Want, It's a Need?
2: Yeah, we can try.
0: Well, this man's ready for it. Well, yeah. In your own time, It's Not a Want, It's a Need.
2: I know how to fit this on guitar, so I'll try my best.
0: Give it a go.

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1: And that was It's Not a Want, It's a Need by Lily McMahon. If you want to hear her new single, go on to your streaming platforms. You Bring the Soul is out now. And one listener says, such a beautiful speaker with a genuine heart and voice. The very best luck in her music career. Lots to come on the programme tomorrow morning between 9 and 12. Galway writer picks a prestigious prize at KPMG Children's Book Ireland Awards. Countdown underway to the Gradam Hjósvi Hógarthy 2026 on Monday night. Author Alan Bradley will talk to us about his new book, Unmasking Samantha Cooks. We have our Galway Thoughts panel where we look forward to the summer in Galway with the likes of Karen Healy, Adele O'Connell and Gary McMahon. And we look ahead to the weekend in sport as Galway play Kildare. All that and a lot more between 9 and 12. Up next is Ron Lardo with the Live Wire between 12 and 3. Between 12-1 is a pure golden hour. You have the 3-5 drive of Kate O'Malley, followed by FYI Galway. And of course, Sean McKieran with Sláinte between 6 and 8. Thanks to Sean who produced and to Shannon who took your calls and reception. From all of us here in Galway Talk, stay safe and have a wonderful Thursday afternoon. Bye-bye.
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2: It's 6 o'clock. Good morning. I'm Cameron Clark. Voting takes place today in the two by-elections in Dublin Central and Galway West. People will go to the polls to elect replacements in the Dáil for Catherine Connolly and Pascal Donoghue. Our political correspondent Sean Defoe reports.
3: Polls will be open from 7am to 10pm in the first two by-elections of this Dáil term, with 17 candidates in Galway West and 14 in Dublin Central. There will be two long ballot papers and two equally long counts over the weekend. With transfer set to be key to deciding who gets elected, voters are being encouraged to fill out as much of the ballot as they can, putting a 1 beside their favourite candidate, a 2 beside their second favourite, and so on down. Turnout is expected to be low in both constituencies, in line with previous by-elections. That makes polling and predictions all the harder, as the only ones who will decide this election will be the ones who turn out to vote.
2: The Taoiseach is in the Vatican today for a private audience with Pope Leo XIV. Micheál Martin is expected to discuss global conflicts, including Ukraine, the Middle East and Sudan, as well as Ireland's experience of peace and reconciliation. He will also raise issues including human rights, diplomacy and the legacy of clerical abuse in Ireland. Later, the Taoiseach will meet Italian Prime Minister Giorgia Meloni in Rome. It's understood British police are investigating Andrew Mountbatten Windsor over potential sex crimes. Officers are keen to speak to a woman who claims she was taken to his Windsor home for sexual purposes. They've already interviewed a number of people since his arrest at his Norfolk home 3 months ago on suspicion of misconduct in public office. He was later released under investigation. Andrew has always denied any wrongdoing. Royal biographer Andrew Lowney says this marks a dramatic development for the former British prince.
4: I think this is a significant step. The fact that something's happened so quickly, and if you know the law is truly taking its course, as the King suggested, then that's good news.
2: 14 Irish activists from the Gaza aid flotilla are on their way home after being deported from Israel. They were met by officials when they landed in Istanbul yesterday evening. The Irish activists, including President Catherine Connolly's sister, were among more than 400 who were detained by Israeli forces after being on board the Global Samud flotilla. There was widespread condemnation of the actions of an Israeli senior minister, Ben Gavir, after he posted a video taunting the detainees while they were bound and kneeling. A second strike will take place in Dublin today over hundreds of possible job cuts at Covalen. Members of the CWU will take to the picket line to demand better redundancy terms and union recognition. The company provides services for Meta. Communication Workers Union Head of Organising, Fionnuala Ní Bhrogan, describes what will happen at the action.
5: So the workers are going to protest outside Leinster House today. Then we're going to walk up the road to Covalen's offices in Haddington Road, where they're going to hold their picket and call on Covalen to engage with them collectively.
2: Foreign Affairs Minister Helen McEntee is attending a meeting of EU trade ministers in Brussels today. They're discussing global trade tensions, supply chains and the impact of conflicts in the Middle East on the economy. Minister McEntee says stable trade relations between Europe and the United States will be a key priority during Ireland's EU presidency. She's also expected to call for an EU-wide ban on trade with illegal Israeli settlements, describing the situation in Gaza and the West Bank as appalling. And CMAT has won Best Album at this year's Ivor Novello Awards for her record Euro Country. Sam Fender was named Songwriter of the Year, while Lily Allen picked up the award for Outstanding Song Collection. Elton John received a special Academy honour and was announced as the organisation's first ever president. Singer Self Esteem, also known as Rebecca Lucy Taylor, explains why she loves the awards.
6: Because it's about the music, because it's about the craft of it all. It's not about fame. So not the Ivors don't necessarily merit how big it is, they just merit work.
2: And that's your news at 4 minutes past six.

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3: Good morning, how are you? My name is Gary Kern. You're listening to Galway Bay FM, Galway's best music mix on this Friday. Nice morning out there, to be fair. I know we're promised a little bit of drizzle today, but what a fantastic start to our morning. What are you up to today? You can let me know. 086-3833-553. Weekend just around the corner. Let's play some good music here on Galway Bay FM. 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It's brand new music. It's called Die on This Hill on Galway Bay FM. Good morning.

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This is Galway's best music mix. Good morning. My name is Gary Kern. Hope you're having an excellent start to your morning or wherever you're listening in the world. And I say that because I got this fantastic message in there. Hi, Gaz. Good morning from Philip Hardiman. Listening while driving from Riyadh to Dubai. And then in brackets, 10 hours of Galway Bay FM. Looking forward to getting home next week for a few days. 10 hours of Galway Bay FM. You're going to consume some of the best music around. Trust me, Philip, and wish you a safe journey and thank you for listening. Here's the latest one from Kingfisher. I don't know if you know, Philip, but they're massive in Ireland at the moment. This is The Blade on Galway Bay FM, Galway's best music mix.

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It's Galway's best music mix. Very special show this morning on your Big Bay Breakfast because someone is going away with €1,000. That's right. The Cash Splash is back this morning with me on Galway Bay FM. So make sure you head over to galwaybayfm.ie right now. Purchase your ticket for a tenner. Could be you very, very shortly. Yeah, this morning, going away with €1,000, all with thanks to the Cash Splash. So get involved. Right now, here's Texas. This is Summer Sun on Galway Bay FM, Galway's best music mix. Good morning.

0: Texas Summer Sun here on Galway Bay FM. It is a kind of a summery day this morning. Do you know what it felt like? I had to go get some diesel for myself this morning, and the car fumes and the heat in the air made it seem like I just got off the plane in an early morning decent European country that has a bit of heat, like a Spain or a Portugal or an Italy maybe. It was a lovely feeling, and I just kind of soaked in all the fumes that I could with the warm air, because it just felt like holiday season, and it was nice. I know, obviously, you know, consuming fumes, not good, but it's been so long since we've had such a beautiful morning. So yeah, it was very nice, and I'm sure you're feeling the same way as well. It's just a nice, there's good weather around the corner. You can really feel it today.
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0: tune in, guys. You've been King Queen of Will too. Couple of texts coming in. Texts like, you'd know exams are just around the corner. This is ice cream weather. What is going on? I hope that one's about the weather anyway. Or I hope you're okay. Let us know. 0863 833 553. Good start to our morning. You can sense the weather. The good weather around the corner. And you can sense a good show around the corner as well, because there's so much amazing music here on Galway's Best Music Mix. And very, very shortly going to give you a chance to hear our secret sound of Galway. And you could potentially be going away today with 380 euros. That's on the way very, very shortly, among loads of other things that I'll tell you about very, very shortly. And we have some big 70s music on the way in just a few. Galway
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3: Good morning, I'm Sarah Slevin. Our top stories at 7. Voting opens at polling stations for Galway West by-election, and consumers feeling a little more upbeat about the economy. Polling stations across the city and county have opened for voting in the Galway West by-election. People are voting to elect a new TD to replace now President Catherine Connolly. Voting is also taking place in Dublin Central to fill the Dáil seat left vacant by Pascal Donoghue. Political correspondent Sean Defoe reports.
4: Polls will be open from 7am to 10pm in the first two by-elections of this Dáil term, with 17 candidates in Galway West and 14 in Dublin Central. There will be two long ballot papers and two equally long counts over the weekend. With transfer set to be key to deciding who gets elected, voters are being encouraged to fill out as much of the ballot as they can, putting a 1 beside their favourite candidate, a 2 beside their second favourite, and so on down. Turnout is expected to be low in both constituencies, in line with previous by-elections. That makes polling and predictions all the harder, as the only ones who will decide this election will be the ones who turn out to vote.
3: And just a reminder that Galway Bay FM News will bring you live coverage of the count from the Galway Lawn Tennis Club from 10 tomorrow morning right through until that single seat is filled. It's understood British police are investigating Andrew Mountbatten Windsor over potential sex crimes. Officers are keen to speak to a woman who claims she was taken to his Windsor home for sexual purposes. They have already interviewed a number of people since his arrest at Norfolk Home 3 months ago on suspicion of misconduct in public office. He was later released under investigation. Andrew's always denied any wrongdoing. Royal biographer Andrew Lowney says this marks a dramatic development for the former prince.
5: I think this is a significant step. The fact that something's happened so quickly, and if you know the law is truly taking its course, as the king suggested, then that's good news.
3: 14 Irish activists from the Gaza aid flotilla, including city native and President Catherine Connolly's sister Margaret, are on their way home after being deported from Israel. They were met by officials when they landed in Istanbul yesterday evening. The Irish activists were among more than 400 who were detained by Israeli forces after being on board the Global Summit flotilla. The Taoiseach is in the Vatican today for a private audience with Pope Leo XIV. Neil Martin is expected to discuss global conflicts, including Ukraine, the Middle East and Sudan, as well as Ireland's experience of peace and reconciliation. He'll also raise issues including human rights and the legacy of clerical abuse in Ireland. Later, the Taoiseach will meet Italian Prime Minister Giorgia Meloni in Rome. Foreign Affairs Minister Helen McEntee is attending a meeting of EU trade ministers in Brussels today. They're discussing global trade tensions, supply chains and the impact of conflicts in the Middle East on the economy. Minister McEntee says stable trade relations between Europe and the United States will be a key priority during Ireland's EU presidency. She's also expecting to call for an EU-wide ban on trade with illegal Israeli settlements, describing the humanitarian situation in Gaza and the West Bank as appalling. Consumers are feeling a little more upbeat about the economy. Confidence has improved in May, but they're still worried about cost of living challenges and economic uncertainty, according to a new report. The Credit Union Consumer Sentiment Survey shows just over half of people would use savings or income to handle an unexpected bill. Economist Austin Hughes describes the reasons people are feeling more optimistic.
6: I think there's two elements. One, there was a slight easing in international tensions, and probably more importantly, we saw the government introduce measures to ease oil prices, and possibly even more importantly, there's a lot of promises around more being done in the October budget.
3: Dance artists and residents have been announced for Galway City and County. The year-long full-time residencies are funded through the Arts Council and aim to develop and strengthen dance presence in the local cultural sector. Artist Magdalena Hylock will partner with Galway City Council, while dance group Test Ground are partnering with the City Council. They have been allocated almost €25,000 each to work with local communities and arts groups to develop dance and support long-term planning. We'll have sport up next.
7: It's racing up the charts and a favourite on the changing table, it's Evie's Ready for Nappy Pants.

0: To play Kildare tomorrow evening in Pearse Stadium from the side that started last Sunday week's Connacht final defeat to Roscommon. Cian Hernan, John Daly, Kieran Mulhern and Matthew Tierney come into the side, with Johnny McGrath, Kieran Malloy, Ryan Roach and Daniel O'Flaherty making way. There are three games in the Division 1 Football League this evening. Tuam Stars host Tabletoppers Clare Galway, Curfin hosts Saltill Knocknacara and Letchamore are at home to Uchterard. In soccer, Galway United are at home to Bohemians tonight in the League of Ireland Premier Division. Elsewhere, Shamrock Rovers host Sligo Rovers, Derry meets St Pat's, Shelburne play Waterford and Drogheda take on neighbours Dundalk. In rugby, Ulster go up against Montpellier tonight in the European Challenge Cup final. Kick-off in Bilbao is at 8 o'clock. 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And finally, there is racing in Downpatrick from 20 past 5.
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3: Mild and cloudy with outbreaks of light rain and drizzle this morning. Sunny spells will gradually develop through the afternoon, along with some showers turning heavy at times as well. Moderate to fresh southerly winds, strong along the coast. Highest temperatures today of between 14 to 18 degrees.
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3: Yes, absolutely. Today we may be getting some rain, turning heavy at times, as I mentioned, but you can sense it's around the corner. Welcome back, Sarah Slevin. Firstly, how are you getting on?
0: I'm getting on great now, much improved. The voice was very shaky yesterday, so I had to stop talking for a while, which is quite difficult.
3: Yeah, I was going to say, not like you.
0: I do talk quite a lot.
3: So you have to make up for it today. Double time talk on the show, which is fantastic news for all. Now, like I said, you can sense it. It's around the corner. We are promised a nice weekend and a great week next week with our weather. So hopefully that comes true. But like that, we have to get through today. But at least today is Friday, and happy Friday to you. That weekend just around the corner. We have an action-packed show for you. We have teamed up with Connacht Rugby and HelloFresh Giving, four places away for Connacht Rugby summer camps this summer. I'll tell you how you can win that very, very shortly. I already mentioned Galway FM's Secret Sound of Galway has not been won just yet. I'm going to give you another chance this morning. And the pot, the kitty, is up to €380. 380 could be won this morning on the show. So, we'll get to that very shortly. Right now, though, let's do a big old 70s song.
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0: 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We're going to play a game of Year Me Out. We do need to get the year to do it. I am 2-1 up in the scores.
1: How does that happen now? 2-1.
0: You forfeited. You booked off one day, so I can't take that day, right? But a sick day, I can take a point for.
1: I actually think it should be the other way around. If I'm off my holidays, I should.
0: No, I've just made up the
1: penalized,
0: rules.
1: Get penalised, but if I'm sick, I'm sick,
0: I'm
1: man.
0: Sticking to my rules I just made up. But we're going to spin the wheel and get a year. We're going to pick two songs from that year and only one can win. You can only draw this week because I've made up the rules. So let's get our year.
2: 2008.
0: Oh, okay. 2008. Two songs on the way from 2008, and only one can win. Right now, maybe you can win.
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0: Because the Secret Sound of Galway is back, and the bank is at €380. If you want to have a guess, all you have to do is text or WhatsApp the word guess to 086-3833-553. Before you do that, though, have a listen. What do you think it is? It's Friday. I'm going to give you one more go at it. If you want to have that guess, just text or WhatsApp the word guess right now to 086-3833-553. Someone could be going away with €380 for themselves today if they get it right now. Jamie McIntyre over Galway Town on Galway Bay FM.

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1: It is time to do our Secret Sound. We bring Sarah Jane from Mount Bellew in. Sarah Jane, good morning. How are you?
4: I'm good. How are you?
1: Not too bad. Any crack, any plans today?
4: No, just school.
1: Just school, the usual stuff, and maybe potentially a chance before school and before the weekend to kick off your weekend the best way possible with €380, all with thanks to the Secret Sound of Galway. Now, here's the thing. We have to get the guess correct. If it's not correct, it rolls over to later on with Kate O'Malley, and if it goes past the weekend, €390 next week. But hey, let's not get there just yet. Let's lock in your guess, Sarah Jane, and see, are you going away today with €380? Yeah. What is it?
4: Is it a deodorant can?
1: A deodorant can. Okay, so this,
4: you know,
1: yeah. Go on, says, you had something else there?
4: Like a spray.
1: Yeah, a deodorant can spraying. Spraying a deodorant can. Okay, let's find out if it's spraying a deodorant can. I'll play it one more time. Okay, we'll find out. Is it spraying a deodorant can? It's not, Sarah Jane! I am sorry. Another chance, though, to play with Kate O'Malley a little bit later on here on Galway Bay FM. But thank you. Hope you have a great day and enjoy your weekend, Sarah Jane, okay?
4: Perfect. Thank you.
1: Sloan! Okay, so it rolls over again. No one's gotten it just yet, but another chance to guess. A little bit later on, we bring Sarah Slevin back in for the Year Me Out game that she's basically already lost. But hey, it is what it is. I'll take any win.
5: Not.
1: Any win that I can get. There's two songs we have to go for from 2008. I'll go up first. I'm going for this one. Walking on a Dream. We'll be doing this in a few days' time when the weather's unreal. Empire of the Sun. See what I've done there?
5: Sure.
1: Yeah, what have you gone for?
5: I've gone, these guys had a gorgeous year in 2008. The Script.
1: Oh, that's a good song.
5: And the big one, The Man Who Can't Be Moved.
1: Good song, but I think mine's a more sunny day song, and I think we need that.
5: Well,
1: that's how I'm playing this tactically.
5: I Raise Your Sunny Day with Irish Band.
1: Okay, fair enough. They usually do quite well in these things. Hey, if you want to vote for Sarah's song, The Script, just text or WhatsApp the word Sarah to 086-3833-553. 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

0: on Galway BFM. It's Galway's best music mix. Just can't get enough. The year is 2008 for our Year Me Out game. Today we both picked a song between myself and Sarah. From that year, only one song can win, and you've been voting for either Gary or Sarah. My reasoning was it's a sunny day song. I went for Empire of the Sun, Walking on a Dream. Sarah's reasoning was here's an Irish band.
1: And the Irish band we all adore from 2008.
0: And it was enough to do it. So well done, Sarah. You picked up a victory this morning. Here's the script, The Man Who Can't Be Moved. I'm

0: winning song from 2008 this morning. The script, The Man Who Can't Be Moved, here on Galway FM, Galway's best music mix. We've teamed up with Connacht Rugby and Hello Fresh, keeping kids busy and dinner simple this summer. I'll tell you exactly how you can get your hands on one of our four places to a Connacht Rugby summer camp very shortly.
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2: 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Voting is now underway at polling stations across the city and county for the Galway West by-election. More than 600 people are now employed by Udaross to support community projects throughout the Galway Mayo Gaeltacht. And Helen McEntee is in Brussels today for a meeting of European trade ministers ahead of Ireland taking over the EU presidency in July. Meanwhile, in sport, four changes to the Galway football team for tomorrow's championship meeting with Kildare. And Galway United are at home to Bohemians tonight in the League of Ireland. We'll have all of these stories in full and more at 8:00.

0: It's Niall Horan and Dinner Party here on Galway BFM, Galway's best music mix. Sarah was off yesterday. We did get a showbiz snap from Conor Keneally, who filled in, but the Queen is back for some celebrity updates. Let's go.
1: It's time for Sarah's showbiz snap.
2: Emily in Paris is to end after its sixth season. Netflix says filming for the final series is already underway in Greece, Paris and Monaco. CMAT has beaten Lily Allen and Olivia Dean, among others, to win an Ivor Novello Award for her album Euro Country. Okay. And Matt Damon says him and Tom Holland were jealous of Christopher Nolan calling Zendaya's performance perfect on The Odyssey.
0: I've heard mixed things, people's excitement about this Odyssey film. Maybe some strange casting calls from Christopher Nolan, but I will watch anything that Christopher Nolan releases, so I will be going to the cinema for that. Excellent news for CMAT. Delighted for her. She's amazing.
2: Unreal. So she picked up the prize for her album Euro Country, beating Olivia Dean and Lily Allen. It's basically awards for like songwriting and the process and
0: talented people.
2: And she says she's delighted with the win.
3: It's really nice to finally win an award in England. English people don't generally give me awards, so that's first of all really good. I'm actually a big fan of the man Ivor Novello himself as well.
0: Yeah, nice one.
2: So she's delighted with the win there. I like it that she's saying it's good to win an award in England because they don't give her awards over there because she's so Irish.
0: A winning and taking a dig at the same time, you love to see it. So here's the thing, right? Emily in Paris, this show is utter schutter, right?
2: I really want to watch it. No, I've not seen it.
0: Here's the thing, right? I knew I wasn't going to like the show. I've never seen an episode. Isabel was watching it for a while. Even she gave it up. And let me tell you, she watches some tripe on the telly.
2: This is the type of tripe you have to be watching.
0: Here's the thing, right? It's actually not called Emily in Paris. Did you know that, right?
2: I think you've told me this before, and I find it really annoying that you have these notions on you.
0: It's just not notions.
2: I think it is.
0: This happened when it was released, and I watched little clips and interviews about it. It's not called Emily in Paris. It's actually called Emily in Paris. After that, I was like, I'm not watching that.
2: I'm surprised it's not Amelia in Paris.
0: Emily in Paris. But now, apparently, like you said, she's going to different places. She's not even in Paris anymore.
2: No, so Greece, Paris is still there, or Paris, as you're saying, and Monaco as well. So Lily Collins is the star, obviously, of the show. I saw her on Instagram saying, this is the last season, guys.
0: Six seasons of this show is outrageous. It's not a good show. Watch something else. What are you watching at the moment, Sarah?
2: What am I watching at the moment? We just caught up completely with The Bear. We watched that
0: very good
2: surprise episode there recently ahead of the next season, which I think is out next month.
0: Yeah.
2: Perhaps, or the month after.
0: I'm looking for a show at the moment. We're really struggling. We're going through all these like Prime and Netflix and all this stuff, and it's just so hard to lock it in. I was trying to get a hold of, do you ever watch the TV show Friday Night Lights? It's about the American football, Tim Riggins, Texas Forever. Very good show. Watched it years and years and years ago if you haven't seen it. But it was on no streaming service except for Prime. But you know what, this Prime thing, you go on, it's like, oh, I pay for Prime every month, but also you might have to pay for a movie or TV show as well.
2: Yeah.
0: I'm kind of like, I'm not doing that.
2: It's hard. There's so many different streaming services now, and also there's just a lot of stuff on each of the platforms that you're like, but what is good? That might be trending, but what is quality?
0: I think this is affecting the culture, because back in the day when I was in school, you had to like watch RT1, RT2 or TV3 to figure out what was going on. Then people would be talking about it the next day. So Monday evenings was Father Ted. So Tuesdays and Wednesdays in school, you were just quoting Father Ted for 2 days. It was fantastic. But now these days, people are all on different vibes and different structures, different apps, and you're kind of like, I have to find someone who's watching the same thing as me, unless it's obviously like Breaking Bad, Game of Thrones, blah, blah, blah, whatever. Most people have seen these things. But if it's like an Emily in Paris, a lot of people texting in saying they love Emily in Paris. Should I give it a go?
2: I'm going to watch it now.
0: Should I give it a go? Should am I just being ignorant?
2: Yeah. I'm going to say
0: it, all right. I am. It's usually the answer to me being ignorant is yes, so I'm sorry.
2: You left it really open for me. There's no other answer.
0: There's no. I'm sorry. Here's James.

0: games and sit down on Galway BFM. Galway's best music mix. Good morning. How are you getting on? Let's do this. First traffic update of the morning on this Friday. Johnny's out and about on his bike. Johnny, what's it like?
1: Well, thankfully, the major road closures we had this week on the Monavay Road, Ballybam Road area, nothing happening there today except a bit of tidying up, and hopefully the diversions won't be in operation. So I took a spin through it there this morning. It looks like a great job, and there's a bit of road marking and stuff to be done. So we're getting near the end of that, except over at the Castle Park Road, I noticed they haven't put up the new traffic light junction yet, so that'll be something we'll be talking about next week. Elsewhere as well this morning, Hume Road inbound, brilliant morning so far for anybody who's coming into the Galway Junction. No major problems. So there is a bit of roadworks going on at the Parkmore Junction, but causing any delays for any morning commuter. Hetford Road is doing well as you get in, but I think just after 8 it'll start to drift back towards the junction of Boher and Cosha. Briar Hill, Motorway, Galway Clinic, all nice and quiet, our typical Friday morning. And the western side of town for the Upper Newcastle Road, Upper Thomas Hines Road, and all other routes leading into Seamus Cork Road, running very, very easy all the way towards the Quincentennial Bridge. So we're hoping that our Friday morning delivers as it always does, so it's not too difficult. I'll keep an eye on things for you, and I'll be back after 8 for another quick update.
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2: 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Ireland West Airport, celebrating 40 years of stress-free travel.
3: Currently 14 degrees in Galway, highs of 17 for us. Kind of going to be a copy and paste of yesterday, I imagine. Maybe a tiny little bit warmer. If you were to head elsewhere, we'll go holiday destination Cadiz in Spain. 22 degrees for them at the moment, highs of 27.
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We've teamed up with Connacht Rugby and HelloFresh, keeping kids busy and dinner simple. As school holidays begin and routines become busier, HelloFresh and Connacht Rugby are helping families tackle the summer schedule by bringing together two summer essentials for many households across the province. That's keeping children active and entertained during the day and making dinner time easier once everybody gets home. As part of the partnership, families attending Connacht Rugby summer camps will receive a free HelloFresh voucher for a trial recipe box service, helping to take the pressure off those busy summer evenings. The camps will run across 12 clubs across the province this summer, such as Galway Bay, Ballinaur FC, Sligo RFC, among others, giving children from 6 to 12 a chance to stay active, build skills and enjoy a fun week of rugby. Unreal. The children will also receive a branded top kit bag, mini rugby ball and a water bottle. HelloFresh is helping families keep dinner quick and simple with easy to follow recipes and pre-portioned ingredients delivered right to your door. And to celebrate all this, we are giving away on the show this week 4 places to a Connacht Rugby summer camp, and I've been asking a question every single day. All you have to do is get the answer correct and you go into the draw, which will be done today on the show. My final question this week is as follows. What home team colour do Connacht Rugby play in? If you want to get involved, you want to get in the draw, you want to be in one of those 4 places, just let me know your answer, followed by your name and details to 086-3833-553. At 086-3833-553, we will have our 4.

0: 5 and keep on moving here. I'm Galway BFM, Galway's best music mix. The 8 for 8 game is just around the corner as well, actually. So loads going on the show this morning. We have a €100 voucher for Connemara Blue Main Street there in Clifton. They're celebrating 16 years in business. They're a true family-run studio where mom, dad and daughter turn hand-cast glass into vibrant works of art inspired by the wild Atlantic way. Things like colourful glass, unique decorations, wall art, bowls, sun catchers and so much more. That €100 voucher could be yours with the 8 for 8 game. And make sure you check them out at ConnemaraBlue.com. I am looking for someone to play. The letter this morning is O. Every question I ask you, the answer begins with the letter O. In the 30 seconds, all you need to do is score 8 questions correctly and you will be our 5th qualifier, 5th name in the draw, and someone is going away with that €100 voucher for Connemara Blue today on the show. So if you want to play, all you have to do is WhatsApp me the word game right now to 086-3833-553.
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12: Good morning, I'm Sarah Slevin. Our top stories at 8. Voting underway in the Galway West by-election and 600 people employed by Uthros to support community projects in Galway, Mayo, Gaeltacht. Voting is now underway at polling stations across the city and county for the Galway West by-election. People are voting to elect a new TD to replace now President Catherine Connolly. Voting's also taking place in Dublin Central to fill the Dáil seat left vacant by Pascal Donoghue. Political correspondent Sean Defoe reports.
13: Polls will be open from 7am to 10pm in the first two by-elections of this Dáil term, with 17 candidates in Galway West and 14 in Dublin Central. There will be two long ballot papers and two equally long counts over the weekend. With transfer set to be key to deciding who gets elected, voters are being encouraged to fill out as much of the ballot as they can, putting a 1 beside their favourite candidate, a 2 beside their second favourite, and so on down. Turnout is expected to be low in both constituencies, in line with previous by-elections. That makes polling and predictions all the harder, as the only ones who will decide this election will be the ones who turn out to vote.
12: More than 600 people are now employed by Údaráis na Gaeltachta to support community projects throughout the Galway Mayo Gaeltacht. The figure has been revealed at a meeting of supervisors from the Western Social Employment Schemes held in Údaráis regional offices in Fairbo. Bernadette Prendergast has more.
14: Among the schemes being run are the two scheme, the Community Employment Scheme and the Rural Social Scheme, which are funded by the Department of Social Protection. 18 million euro was spent in the Galway Mayo region in 2024, while a dedicated team of 1,000 throughout the country is developing and improving community and sports facilities, landscapes and preserving heritage sites. Kevin O'Hara, Regional Employment Schemes Executive for the Connacht Leinster region, says the schemes are central to the Gaeltacht community, with work on football pitches, cemeteries, in charity shops and elderly care, as well as Meals on Wheels. In addition, the schemes play a major role in the maintenance and development of walking routes throughout the Gaeltacht, such as Cantan and Ilon, the Ballaglass Imeo, and support for all Western Gaeltacht GAA clubs.
12: One person has been taken to hospital after a fire broke out in an apartment block in Dublin. Emergency services were called to the scene in the early hours of this morning as operations continue. Alex Rowley reports.
15: This fire at an apartment block on Auburn Avenue in Castleknock took hold before 1 o'clock this morning. Six appliances and a water tanker were sent to the scene and the building was evacuated. One person has been taken to hospital, but there's no update on their condition. Dublin bus services on Route 38 are diverting via Castleknock Road as a result.
12: Detectives in the UK are investigating Andrew Mountbatten Windsor over potential sex crimes. It's understood they want to speak to a woman who claims she was taken to the former British prince's home in Windsor for sexual purposes. He remains under investigation for misconduct in public office and strongly denies wrongdoing. Sky's royal correspondent Laura Bundock has more.
16: Whatever happens with Andrew, this scandal will make headlines. It's already making headlines around the world. Headlines that I think once again threaten the reputation of the royal family and prompt very difficult questions for the institution about who knew what and when.
12: Taoiseach Micheál Martin will meet Pope Leo XIV at the Vatican today during an official visit to Rome. Discussions are expected to focus on international conflict and peace building. Later, he'll meet Italian Prime Minister Giorgia Meloni, where they'll talk about the wars in Ukraine and the Middle East. The Taoiseach says he wants to discuss how to strengthen ties with Italy on trade, tourism and sport. Helen McEntee is in Brussels today for a meeting of European trade ministers ahead of Ireland taking over the EU presidency in July. The Foreign Affairs Minister says maintaining stable trade relations between the EU and the United States will be a major priority for Ireland. Talks are focusing on trade security, supply chains and the economic impact of conflicts in the Middle East. The minister is also expected to push for an EU-wide ban on trade with illegal Israeli settlements. Dance artists in residence have been announced for Galway City and County. The year-long full-time residencies are funded through the Arts Council and aim to develop and strengthen dance presence in the local cultural sector. Artist Magdalena Hylock will partner with the City Council, while dance group Test Ground are partner with the County Council. They've been allocated almost €25,000 each to work with local communities and arts groups to develop dance and support long-term planning. And there's been a slight rise in consumer confidence this month. It's being put down to the easing in international tensions and the government measures to ease oil prices. The Credit Union Consumer Sentiment Survey shows people are also a little less negative about household finances. Economist Austin Hughes says consumers don't feel they're out of the woods just yet, though.
17: Some of the concerns that consumers had eased a little bit. Sentiment is still very weak. The May improvement doesn't signal a turn in consumer thinking, but it's not quite as awful as it looked in April.
12: And in sport, there are four changes to the Galway football team to play Kildare tomorrow evening in Pearse Stadium. From the side that started last week's Connacht final defeat to Roscommon, Galway United are at home to Bohemians tonight in the League of Ireland Premier Division. And in golf, Galway's Liam Nolan's just one shot off the lead on 6 under par.

0: their war.
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3: All right, let's get our latest traffic update on this Friday morning. Johnny, what's it like?
4: Yes, I'm doing very well on the west side of the city. All the routes are moving well into Upper Newcastle Road and Thomas Hines Road. No difficulties at Circular Road, Miller's Lane, Western Distributor Road. Extremely quiet up to Kingston Cross. No delays in Kingston Road to Taylor's Hill. Same story in the Barn and Farm beside into the Mini Roundabout in Blackrock. And then no congestion waiting for you if you're heading in by Lower Salt Hill or in towards Paul Griffin Road to get into town. No major build-up yet on the Tume Road inbound to the Galway Junction. On the Headford Road inbound to the Headford Road traffic light junction. And I'll be back with another update for you very shortly.
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3: Things will be much like yesterday, mild and cloudy with outbreaks of light rain and drizzle in the morning. Sunny spells will gradually develop through the afternoon, along with some showers turning heavy at times. Highest temperatures today of between 14 to 18 degrees.
6: 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Wake up the right way.
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3: Really busy morning ahead here on Galway Bay FM because I have a cash splash winner on the way very, very shortly. We haven't done the draw yet. 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You could potentially going away in the next few minutes with €1,000 if you're already in. In to win. Loads going on all the way up until 9 a.m. Another showbiz snap as well as that. I will announce our four winners for the Connacht Rugby Summer Camps. We've partnered with Connacht Rugby and HelloFresh, bringing you that all week. So that'll be announced very, very shortly on the show. And of course, the 8 for 8 game is on the way in just a few minutes' time as well. Right now, though, look, it's Galway's best music mix, so we got to back it up.
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Addicted to Love on Galway BFM, Galway's best music mix. This week we've teamed up with Connacht Rugby and HelloFresh, giving 4 places away for a Connacht Rugby summer camp. My question today was, what are the colours that Connacht Rugby play in their home kit? I was looking for green, but if you said green gold, fine. Green black, fine. Green white, fine. The green, once you said green, you're in the draw. We've done that draw and we have 4 winners. So the winners for our Connacht Rugby summer camps are as follows. Laura O'Shea, congratulations. Kevin Keneally, congratulations. Darina Larkin, congratulations. And Marie Kane, congratulations. We've been running it all week, asking all sorts of questions, and those are our winners. More chances to win here on Galway BFM this morning, not only with our 8 for 8 game, which is on the way, a €100 voucher for Connemara Blue up for grabs, but obviously the cash splash as well. That was going on, didn't I tell you? And we're Galway's best music mix. Here's Benson Boone. Beautiful Things. Good morning. Whoa.

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0: Very shortly on the show, someone is going away with a €100 voucher for Connemara Blue, the main street there in Clifton. 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I bring in Orla from Knocknacarra. Orla, good morning. How are you?
3: Good morning, Gary. How are you?
0: Actually, look,
3: you're saying balls. I doubt one of those balls would do me for golf. I'd be smashed.
0: No, I don't think so. But I always like to talk to you, Orla, when the weather is good, because I know you're dusting off the gloves, getting the clubs ready. I'm probably going out for a few rounds this weekend of the golf, are you?
3: Please God, with any hope. Yes, indeed, I'll be out there.
0: And this could be the dream day for you, because I know exactly why you're on. The letter this morning is O, and your name is Orla, so you may or may not know one of the questions on our quiz this morning, giving you a good chance to qualify.
3: One right answer is fine.
0: We'll take one and we'll go from there and we'll see what happens, all right? If you get it wrong, Orla, I'll have to call the hospital. I'll have to call someone, you know, because you can't be getting it wrong.
3: Hitting
0: the back of the head with a golf ball. Okay.
3: Absolutely.
0: All right, serious time now, Orla, right? We're going to lock in and we're going to go for 30 seconds. I'm going to ask you as many questions as I can. The answers begin with the letter O. Are you ready?
3: Red. Let's go.
0: 8 to qualify. 3, 2, 1. What's your name?
3: Orla.
0: One word you use to describe me.
3: Obnoxious.
0: Name a month.
3: October.
0: Give me a county.
3: Oma.
0: There you go. A band that sings Wonderwall.
3: Oasis.
0: Give me a fruit.
3: Orange.
0: Flightless bird with a long neck.
3: Ostrich.
0: Opposite of inside.
3: Outside.
0: The Irish word for office.
3: Offic.
0: The opposite of closed.
3: Open.
0: Okay, open. The only one that you got that was, you took your time and I said name a county, you said Oma, and then we went back and we got Offaly, which is absolutely fine. We're going to count them up
3: and
0: anyway.
3: And I'm sorry.
0: I
3: didn't mean to call you obnoxious.
0: No, do you know what? you're right. all that matters is you got a score on the boards, right? That's the main thing, okay? Look, I've been called worse. I've been called worse. 1, 2, 3, 4, 5, 6, 7, 8, 9. And Orla, not only did you get 9, you got 10. I may be obnoxious, but I'm very happy to give you no homework this weekend so you can go and enjoy your golf. The weather's going to be absolutely beautiful, hopefully. And it's always an absolute pleasure having you on, Orla. You've officially qualified. Our end of week prize, someone's going to win it. A €100 voucher for Connemara Blue, Main Street there in Clifton. Orla, have a brilliant weekend. We'll talk to you soon, okay?
3: You too. Have a lovely barbecue.
0: I will. Do you know what? I'm looking forward to the barbecue. I cannot wait. Orla, have a good one. Talk to you soon.
3: You too. Bye-bye.
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0: There we go. 5 people qualified. It has been a while since we've had a full house. People were flying it this week. I think we had 2 people get 10 as well. So no homework given away twice. Happy days. Someone is going away very shortly with that €100 voucher for Connemara Blue. You can check them at ConnemaraBlue.com. As well as that today, before we go, cash splash. That could be happening very shortly.
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I've not heard that in ages. 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We have done our draw for the cash splash here on Galway BFM. Somebody is getting a call very, very shortly, live on air, and could be winning, will be winning, €1,000. Cash splash on the way in just a few right now. Here's Amble. This is Schoolyard Days on Galway BFM, Galway's best music mix. 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Good morning.

0: Schoolyard Days here on Galway BFM, Galway's best music mix. About to do a live draw for our 8 for 8 game. Someone is going away with a €100 voucher for Connemara Blue. Let's find out who. We have 5 qualifiers this week, which is great. Thursday, Evelyn Mackey. Congratulations to Evelyn. You have won a €100 voucher for Connemara Blue. Fair play to you. The 8 for 8 game back on Monday.
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2: Good morning. Our top stories at 8:30. Just over 500 new homes commenced in Galway City and County since the start of the year. Voting is now underway at polling stations across the city and county for the Galway West by-election. And there's been a slight rise in consumer confidence this month, which is being put down to the easing in international tensions and the government measures to ease oil prices. We'll have more of these stories in full at 9.
0: Thank you, Sarah Slev. All right, let's get our latest traffic update. Johnny, what's it like out there?
3: Friday morning keeps on delivering good news, and the traffic moving on the Hetford Road approach into Galway, still excellent. No delays really on the Tume Road inbound, even with the roadworks at the Parkmore Junction. Over at Briar Hill, Airport Road, Coolock Motorway and Galway Clinic, all moving very well. So you're going to experience no delays, I think, up until 9 o'clock this morning. And I'll be back with another update for you very shortly.
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0: He's back for our sports update. Ollie Turner, good morning. How are you getting on?
5: Hey, Gar, how are you?
0: Yeah, sure. Look, we're living the dream. Loads of sport going on over the weekend, isn't there?
5: Oh, look, it's always a red-letter day when we're looking forward to the England World Cup squad being announced.
0: Yes, isn't it? Yeah, there's been some drama and some tension, especially on Twitter last night with some of the players and some of their families not happy after, obviously, they heard before everyone else who's going and who isn't.
5: Well, they get that phone call, don't they, to say, you're staying home, you're staying home, you're staying... And
0: Harry's staying home. Harry Maguire
5: is staying home.
0: He's raging.
5: He's not going, so he's not happy as well. So he rang his mammy first, says, I'm not happy, mammy. What'll I do? Just go on, tell the media, tell the world.
0: He used the word shocked and disappointed to hear the news that he wasn't going to the World Cup.
5: Gutted,
0: mate. I'm absolutely gutted.
5: Gutted. Yeah. So too is Phil Foden, Cole Palmer, Luke Shaw, Dominic Calvert-Lewin, Morgan Gibbs-White, Alan Shearer and Ian Wright. They're all missing out.
0: Did Lineker make it this time?
5: Lineker and Ivan Toney up front. That's going to be England. Anyway, keep an eye out on that later on. Galway United are playing tonight.
0: Yes.
5: They're at home to Bohemians in the Airtricity League Premier Division, hoping to build on their good win over Sligo last weekend. So a couple of other games of note, including the clash of the Rovers, Shamrock against Sligo. You've got Pats against Derry, you've got Waterford against Shelburne, and Dundalk against Drogheda.
0: Yeah, lovely. And then to the real football, the Galway football news this evening, is it?
5: Yeah, they're tomorrow evening, they're playing Kildare. That's at 7:30, but the team was announced last night. So 4 changes from the team that lost to Roscommon. No, look, I mean, I'm sure there could be 1 or 2 more before throw-in tomorrow evening. But in terms of the side named, you've got Cian Hearn and John Daly, Kieran Mulhern and Matthew Tierney coming into the side. Johnny McGrath, Kieran Malloy, Ryan Roach and Daniel O'Flaherty making way. So there was obviously going to be some sort of a reaction to losing the Connacht final. But it's the start of a new competition tomorrow. Whatever happens, they're going to have a second game after tomorrow night, but they would want to be winning against Kildare in Pearse Stadium. Okay. Kildare and Meath, they meet in the Leinster Minor football final in Portlaoise this evening. And locally, there's 3 games in the Division 1 Football League. Tuam Stars, Clare Galway, Corrifin, Saltill, Lough Neagh, and Letcher Morris home to Uachtaráin.
0: If you get to watch one match this weekend across all sports, what would it be? I'm going to ask you that every Friday.
5: But there's nothing really at stake now anymore, is there, in the Premier League?
0: No.
5: So that's all...
0: Relegation battle, I suppose, but not really. I think Spurs will win.
5: That's boxed off, really, I think. Spurs even only need a draw.
0: Yeah, I think that's boxed off.
5: Across all other... What else is there? Let me think. Probably Leinster and Bordeaux.
0: Yeah, fair.
5: On Saturday in the Champions Cup, because I think Leinster are coming into this one a bit angry. Apparently everybody hates them. Odd if they only work that out now. Ulster are playing Montpellier tonight. We're keeping an eye on that as well, because we're kind of shouting for Montpellier, given that it means that if Montpellier win, Connacht are in the Champions Cup.
0: Yeah.
5: Without having to win the URC. If Ulster win it, we could still get there. But so it'll be, I'd say probably rugby would be the centrepiece of tomorrow afternoon. Somehow there's loads of Gaelic games in the opening round of the championship, but
0: stand out
5: too just crazy. Kerry, yes. Donegal, but like, there's no jeopardy. Like, there's nobody going to be knocked out.
0: Exactly, exactly. And any golf updates for us?
5: Yeah,
0: before
5: quick
0: we go?
5: Mention on Liam Nolan. The Galway man is one off the lead on 6 under par going into day two of the Danish Golf Challenge. Seamus Power made a good start over in America as well. He's 6 under. And that's just 4 shots off the lead.
0: Mighty thank you, Ollie.
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0: So far with Galway Bay FM's Cash Splash, we have given away 9,000 euros to those people who have been entering the draws. GalwayBayFM.ie, tickets are a tenner. Well, we did a draw moments ago. A number was picked out. That number is associated with a name, and that name is about to be called live here on Galway Bay FM. See? Her name is Catherine. We're looking for Catherine. If your phone's in your back pocket, Catherine, now's the time to run to it. Pick it up. Hello?
4: Hello,
0: is that Catherine?
4: It is.
0: Catherine Tracy, good morning. My name is Gary Kern from Galway Bay FM. How are you getting on?
4: I'm good, thank you. Very good.
0: Good, good, good. Any plans for the weekend?
4: Not really. County final this evening. Right. And matches, really. Matches.
0: Well, I think you're going to start the weekend off the best way possible and in a very happy and enjoyable and winning fashion. Because, Catherine, I have something to tell you.
5: Sweet dreams are made of...
4: What?
0: You just won the Cash Splash! 1,000 euro!
4: Oh, my God. That's brilliant.
0: Congratulations.
4: Thanks very much. I'm delighted.
0: 1,000 euro on the way to you, Catherine. You entered our Cash Splash at GalwayBFM.ie.
4: Yep.
0: What are you going to spend the money on, or have you any idea yet?
4: Oh, I'd say there'll be a little bit of shopping done.
0: Just a little bit, I reckon. Treat
4: just
0: yourself.
4: Just a little bit.
0: Spoil yourself. Yeah. Now you have some excellent news heading into the weekend. You are our 10th winner of the Cash Splash. We've given away 10,000 euros so far. You've won 1,000 euros for yourself, Catherine Tracy. Congratulations. Fair play to you.
4: Thanks, Gary.
0: Have an absolutely...
4: I'm delighted. Thank you.
0: Brilliant weekend, Catherine. We talk to you soon, okay?
4: Okay. Bye. Bye-bye. Thanks.
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0: 8:41 on this Friday morning. We're going to get one final traffic update from Johnny, who's out and about on his bike, driving around Galway. That'll be on the way very shortly.
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0: Time for our final traffic update this morning. Johnny, what's it like out there?
13: Okay, great morning on the west side of the city. No major problems for anyone now if you're starting your commute and making a way from the Western Silverton Road, Upper Newcastle Road, Thomas Hines Road, all feeding in towards the Quincentennial Bridge. On the eastern side of town, as we mentioned, the congestion didn't really happen for Tume Road inbound to the Galway Junction and Hetford Road inbound to the Hetford Road Traffic Light Junction. All quiet over at Coolock Motorway, Friar Hill and Galway Clinic, and no major delays inbound on the Old Dublin Road. So our Friday morning has delivered, easiest morning of the week generally. Roadworks today will continue on the Ballyban Road. There's no major closures planned for today, but there will be works going on. So you might experience delays around lunchtime when our Mass Friday Exodus begins. That's pretty much it. Have a happy and safe motoring weekend, and I'll talk to you for more updates again this evening.
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producer. Never thought we'd be saying that. Oasis and Wonderwall on Galway's Best Music Mix. My name is Gary Kern. I was there on the Saturday. Brilliant. Potentially another tour on the way as well. Documentaries, movies, merch, you name it. Oasis are so back. Here's Train and Drive By on Galway BFM. Good morning.

0: Train and Drive By here on Galway BFM, Galway's best music mix. I know a lot of people have been doing this over the past few days, but I'm going to do it live on air. I'm checking the weather app because we have good news on the way. So Saturday, today we have a little bit of rain, yes, absolutely, highs of 17. Tomorrow, 16 degrees, cloudy. Then it starts to become excellent news. Sunday, 18 degrees. Monday, 22. Tuesday, 25 degrees. And listen to this. Wednesday in Galway, apparently, according to the weather app, which is, you know yourself, 27 degrees in Galway. Oh my days. And then it goes down to 22, 21, 21. But we'll take that. Absolutely. Especially after the last couple of weeks. It's the year that we've had so far. We deserve this. So Wednesday, mark it in. That could potentially be a sick day from work for you there now, if you really think about it.
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12: Good morning, I'm David Nevin. Our top stories at 9. Over 500 new homes commenced in Galway City and County this year, and questions continue to mount over failed Irish Rail IT project worth €50 million. Voting is now underway at polling stations across the city and county for the Galway West by-election. People are voting to elect a new TD to replace now President Catherine Connolly. Voting's also taking place in Dublin Central to fill the stall seat left vacant by Pascal Donoghue. Political correspondent Sean Defoe reports.
13: Polls will be open from 7am to 10pm in the first two by-elections of this Dáil term, with 17 candidates in Galway West and 14 in Dublin Central. There will be two long ballot papers and two equally long counts over the weekend. With transfer set to be key to deciding who gets elected, voters are being encouraged to fill out as much of the ballot as they can, putting a 1 beside their favourite candidate, a 2 beside their second favourite, and so on down. Turnout is expected to be low in both constituencies, in line with previous by-elections. That makes polling and predictions all the harder, as the only ones who will decide this election will be the ones who turn out to vote.
12: Questions are continuing to mount over a troubled Irish Rail IT project reportedly valued at €50 million. The software was intended to modernise the system controlling train movements across the country. Public Accounts Committee member Seamus McGrath says taxpayers are entitled to answers on how the project was allowed to deteriorate to this point.
14: It's obviously a project with good intentions, but it's not the first time we have seen IT systems within the public sector failing and effectively costing a huge amount of money, and we simply cannot repeat this over and over again, so there has to be proper accountability in relation to these projects.
12: Just over 500 new homes commenced in Galway City and County since the start of the year. 133 of those are in the city, with the first 4 months of this year close to 2025's end-of-year total. Meanwhile, 373 new homes commenced in the county since the start of 2026, an increase of 60% on the same time last year. Department of Housing figures show nationally 11,000 new homes commenced, a 176% increase on the same time last year. 56% are scheme dwellings, more than a quarter are apartments, and 449 are one-off units. There's been a slight rise in consumer confidence this month. It's being put down to the easing in international tensions and the government measures to ease oil prices. The Credit Union Consumer Sentiment Survey shows people are also a little less negative about household finances. Economist Austin Hughes says consumers don't feel they're out of the woods yet.
15: Some of the concerns that consumers had eased a little bit. Sentiment is still very weak. The May improvement doesn't signal a turn in consumer thinking, but it's not quite as awful as it looked in April.
12: Detectives in the UK investigating Andrew Mountbatten Windsor will consider allegations of sexual misconduct into their inquiries. It's understood they want to speak to a woman who claims she was taken to the former British prince's home in Windsor for sexual purposes. He remains under investigation for misconduct in public office and strongly denies any wrongdoing. Sky's royal correspondent Laura Bundock has more.
16: Whatever happens with Andrew, this scandal will make headlines. It's already making headlines around the world. Headlines that I think once again threaten the reputation of the royal family and prompt very difficult questions for the institution about who knew what and when.
12: More than 600 people are now employed by Údaráis to support community projects throughout the Galway Mayo Gaeltacht. The figure has been revealed at a meeting of supervisors from the Western Social Employment Schemes held in the Údaráis Regional Office in Furbo. Bernadette Prendergast reports.
17: Among the schemes being run are the two schemes, the Community Employment Scheme and the Rural Social Scheme, which are funded by the Department of Social Protection. €18 million was spent in the Galway Mayo region in 2024, while a dedicated team of 1,000 throughout the country is developing and improving community and sports facilities, landscapes and preserving heritage sites. Kevin O'Hara, Regional Employment Schemes Executive for the Connacht Leinster region, says the schemes are central to the Gaeltacht community, with work on football pitches, cemeteries, in charity shops and elderly care, as well as Meals on Wheels. In addition, the schemes play a major role in the maintenance and development of walking routes throughout the Gaeltacht, such as Cantern and Ilan, the Ballaglass Imeo, and support for all Western Gaeltacht GAA clubs.
12: The death notices for Galway. Peter Fahey, Coscorig, Gortrod, Loughrea, and formerly of Cahir Peak, Kilcolgan, and Westbridge, Loughrea, reposing at Kilboy's Funeral Home, Loughrea, today from 5 until 7. Funeral cortege arriving to St. Brendan's Cathedral, Loughrea, tomorrow Saturday for Mass for Peter Fahey at 2:30. Funeral afterwards to Mount Pleasant Cemetery, Loughrea, house private, family flowers only. Mary Ellen Kennedy, Ní Conroy, Loyola Park, College Road, reposing at Irwin's funeral home, Boer Irwin, today from 5 until 6:30. Mass for Mary Ellen Kennedy in Galway Cathedral tomorrow Saturday at 12. Funeral afterwards to the new cemetery, Boer Moor, family flowers only. Michael Jordan, New Quay, County Clare, reposing at St. Patrick's Church, New Quay, today from 6 until 8. Mass for Michael Jordan tomorrow, Saturday at 11. Funeral afterwards to the Killeen

0: Paddy Fahey, Caherty Moor, Athenry. Funeral service for Paddy Fahey in Turlock Moor GAA Centre today at 12. Funeral afterwards to the new cemetery, Athenry. House private. Donations in lieu of flowers to Turlock Moor GAA Club. 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It's just turning 9:07. 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
3: We're going to start with Gaelic Games. The Galway football team to play Kildare tomorrow evening in Pearse Stadium has been named. It's a side that will include four changes from the team that started the Connacht final defeat to Roscommon, including Cian Hernan, John Daly, Kieran Mulhern and Matthew Tierney coming in for Johnny McGrath, Kieran Malloy, Ryan Roach and Daniel O'Flaherty. Kildare and Meath meet this evening in the Leinster Minor Football Final. That's on in Port Laois. And there are three games in the Division 1 Football League in Galway. Tuam Stars against Clare Galway, Corrifin against Salt and Lochnacara and Letchamore at home to Uachtarard. We'll have live coverage of Galway United at home to Bohemians tonight in the League of Ireland. The other matches include Drogheda against Dundalk, Derry Pats, Shamrock Rovers, Sligo Rovers and Shelburne against Waterford. Ulster go up against Montpellier tonight in the European Challenge Cup final at 8 o'clock in Bilbao. In golf, Galway's Liam Nolan has moved to 8 under par on day 2 of the Danish Golf Challenge on the Hotel Planner Tour. That's one behind the leader, Lars van der Veit from the Netherlands. And finally, we have horse racing later on this evening in Downpatrick.
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5: Mild and cloudy with outbreaks of light rain and drizzle today, and sunny spells will gradually develop through the afternoon along with showers turning heavy at times. Mild to fresh southerly winds stronger along the coast with highest temperatures of 14 to 18 degrees. And dry and cloudy overnight tonight with mist and fog patches forming. Lowest temperatures 9 to 11 degrees. It's Friday the 22nd of May.
2: Listening to Galway Talks with John Morley in association with Harvey Norman, Gateway Shopping Park, Knocknacara.
5: Majinwa, a Winter Nagalieva. You're very welcome to Galway Talks. Coming up on the programme today, groundbreaking study reveals scale and hospital impact of life-limiting conditions among children and youths in Ireland. Galway author Gráinne O'Brien wins major prize at the Children Books Ireland Awards. Countdown underway to Gradam Hiosafi Hogarty. Warning that one in four charities fear that services cannot continue. Can you beat the chaser? A fundraiser takes over Tuam later on today. New book reveals the full story of alleged fraudster Samantha Cooks and her Galway connections. Our Galway Thoughts panel is the summer ahead. What's in store for Galway? And we have a sports preview as Galway welcomes Kildare to Pearse Stadium in an All-Ireland football opener. All that and a lot more between now and 12 o'clock. Got a text or WhatsApp or question, get them into us now on 086 38 33 553. You're listening to Galway Bay FM and this is Galway Talks with John Morley. Now, new research has revealed the true scale of children living with life-limiting conditions in Ireland, with figures nearly double previous estimates. The landmark study from Trinity College Dublin found that up to one in every 168 children is affected, with many requiring highly complex hospital care and long stays of intensive care units. The findings are being described as a wake-up call for children's palliative care services nationwide. And joining us now to discuss the report and what it means for families across Galway and Ireland is Kerry McLafferty, who's the CEO of the Laura Lynn Foundation. Kerry, good morning and thanks for joining us on the programme today. As a children's charity, give us your reaction to the findings in the Trinity College Dublin study.
6: Good morning. Thank you so much for having me on. And I think this research that was launched yesterday, it's particularly fitting because actually this week is Children's Hospice Week. So for us here at Laura Lynn, it's been so powerful. This

0: was a big moment for Children with Palliative Care Needs for this research to finally give a real Irish high quality research data that is going to inform how we can grow and develop our services to meet the need. Up until now, we have been basing our estimations on the numbers of children with life limiting conditions in Ireland based on UK data, because we haven't had Irish population data to do this. So our estimations to date, whilst we've long suspected that we have been underestimating the need that's actually out there, this research now is going to be absolutely pivotal for us here in Laura Lynn, but also all of our colleagues across the healthcare system in terms of how we can grow and meet the needs of what we now know to be a significantly higher number of children.
1: Why is it taking this long for this study?
0: So one of the main challenges has been that, unfortunately, we don't have in Ireland as yet, although it has been long talked about, a unique patient identifier. So that means we haven't been able to accurately, and we still don't have it. So this even in this current research, it has been challenging to gather the data because we can't track every child. So every Kerry McLaverty could be counted in every, if I went to every hospital in the country, I could be counted as 27 or 30 Kerry McLavertys. So we haven't been able to really utilize, and it's why even still we are basing this information is a range, it's an estimation between 6,000 and 8,000 children. So we need, there is further work still to do to refine that, and it has highlighted, I suppose, the need that we need to push forward in getting this unique patient identifier number so we can really, really accurately pinpoint where these children are located and the types of services that they're already receiving. So it has been a barrier to completing this research to date, but the research methodology for this study has used hospital inpatient discharge data, which is as good as information as we can use, but there's definitely more work to do.
1: We've underestimated by nearly double, Kerry. Is there a negative side to that?
0: Well, look, from a Laura Lynn perspective, we're in our 15th year and we have continued to grow. We've always known that the need is there and that the demand is significantly greater. So look, we have always been responsive and have been continuing to grow our services. But I think what's really important, and this research is coming at a really good time, because the government have committed in the current programme to review the National Children's Palliative Care Policy. So the current policy dates back to 2009, which is really, really outdated. So with this policy review currently in progress, this information will inform how we can, shape that policy to make sure that what we're going to provide in the future is adequate to meet demand. I mean, we have 8 hospice beds here in Dublin, and we know that that's not significant, not to mention the long distances that families have to travel to access our care. So this information is now going to be really, really significant for us in planning future growth and service development.
1: And I suppose with the amounts of children that do have those highly complex needs here in Ireland, does it show a need for investment, particularly, I suppose, according to the study, in the perinatal and the infant units?
0: Definitely. So what this study, so we've looked at the prevalence of children, but we've also been able to look at where the prevalence needs when we break down the demographics. And definitely in the children under 1 year of age is where the highest prevalence rates are. So it does definitely highlight that we need to invest in perinatal supports, neonatal supports, and making sure that there's really cohesive, I suppose, joined up healthcare provision from maternity hospitals right through the acute system. And then the transition piece, so the second highest demographic are children, I suppose, in the preteen and moving towards adulthood. So you have these extremes of age brackets that really need investment in targeted supports to meet their specific needs.
1: And there is a disproportionate element to this as well, Kerry, because I know that around 1% take up a lot of the needs in the hospital and in the intensive care units.
0: Yes. So if you look at the overall relation, so of all the children in Ireland, this population represents less than 1%. But if you look at, for example, in the children's hospitals, the bed utilization of that 1% equates to 20% of all hospital bed nights. So that is a huge uptake. And those numbers increase when you look at ICU admissions and when you look at discharges for children that are in hospital for longer than 1 month or longer than 3 months. 3 months. We spoke yesterday at the launch to the mum of a little boy, Cian, who attends our service here in Laura Lynn, and she spent the first 21 months of his life in Crumlin Hospital, and 6 months of those were in ICU. So those are the types of, you know, high resource utilization of healthcare that this very small proportion of children utilize, but a really huge amount of healthcare resources are required to meet their very complex needs.
1: An investment in hospitals is one thing, Kerry, but does it also show a need for wraparound supports for families and the children in question here when it comes to getting them home and into their communities again?
0: Absolutely. And one of the highlights of this research in terms of identifying what's next for the research and how we can really use this information to help plan better service provision is looking at things like even practical supports for families, looking at travel. That mum that we spoke to yesterday, for example, talked about, you know, if she gets, for example, a hospital appointment at 8 o'clock in the morning, she's traveling from Limerick, which means that she has to wake up at 4 o'clock in the morning so that she can plan feeds and changes and how she's going to manage navigating a 2.5 hour drive with her very medically fragile child to maybe get to her hospital appointment in Dublin and then maybe not actually see her consultant until 10 o'clock. So these are the real practical challenges that these families need. So it's not necessarily just the healthcare provision, but we really need to look at that, as you say, the wraparound practical supports, travel, overnight accommodation. And when we look at children who are trying to get home from hospital, as you say, you know, there are reasons why we need to understand more why these discharges are taking so long. Is it that the community supports aren't in existence? Is it that home adaptations need to be made and housing grants? All of those other socioeconomic challenges that have an impact and mean that these children are left waiting in hospitals much longer than they should.
1: Do we need to change at a policy level how we're doing things when it comes to children's palliative care?
0: Definitely. As I say, the current policy is from 2009 and it's based on really, really old data. In fact, Laura Lynn Children's Hospice was only built in 2011, so the existing policy doesn't even recognise the supports that children's hospice care can provide. So it definitely needs a complete overhaul to make sure that we are planning strategically, not just for now, but in terms of long-term future service provision for families to make sure that all of their needs are being met and that most importantly, that it's being equitable. So we don't have this postcode lottery of, you know, how healthcare is provided and that no matter where you live in Ireland, access to specialist palliative care and hospice care should be readily available for you no matter where you live.
1: And that it's done in an integrated way, Kerry, because we often hear in the healthcare system about the silo effect, but that this can translate across your paediatric services, as you say, but also the likes of education and training. And then when these children grow up and go into the workplace as well.
0: Absolutely. I mean, we heard yesterday as well, there's the significance of training all healthcare professionals. So obviously we here in Laura Lynn, we have very specialist staff who are, you know, well-trained and educated in how we interact with these children and families, the communication, the conversations that we have with them. But I suppose what this research has also highlighted is that any staff member, be it porters in a hospital setting, people working in the canteen of a hospital, these children are availing of these services. So really there is a need for education in even just basic communication of how we interact with these families. The mum who spoke to us yesterday, you know, she outlined that, you know, some comments that people say to her, they stay with them for such a long time and they're in such a state, I suppose, of anxiety and fear and all of this, you know, significant stress burden that's constantly on them, and conversations really matter. So there is definitely a need to make sure that these children are visible within the healthcare system, be it the acute system, be it in specialist palliative care systems and in the community in GP practices, because so many different healthcare providers interact with these families on a daily basis. So we need to make sure that everybody knows, I suppose, how to even just communicate at the basic levels and know where referrals need to go to. So if they can't meet the needs, where they need to send these people to.
1: And I'm sure lots of families and people across Galway will be familiar with yourselves and Laura Lynn, Kerry, but for those who aren't, remind us of your story and the services you provide.
0: Yeah, so we have 34 families, I think, currently on availing of Laura Lynn from Galway region. But we're based in our campus here in Leopardstown is our Dublin Hospice building. But we also have three community teams, one here based in Dublin. We have one in Mallow and Cork, and we have a team that is based in Ballinasloe. So our community teams are providing care to families in the hospitals and in the community and in their homes all across the country. And then our hospice building here in Dublin, we can have families can come to us for overnight short break stays to kind of rest and recharge the batteries. We provide symptom assessment and symptom management. Obviously, end of life care is a core part of what we do, and ongoing bereavement support to families. And we have a really, really diverse range of multidisciplinary therapists who provide family support, because Laura Lynn's care is not just for the child, it's for the entire family. So we support parents, we do a lot of work with siblings and helping them to, I suppose, have difficult conversations in what it's like to live with a brother or sister who has a serious illness. And we work with grandparents. They're often a group that can get lost a little bit in the healthcare system, because grandparents, and it really impacts me when I think of grandparents, because they're grieving not just for potentially the loss of their grandchild, but for the loss that their own child is experiencing. So they have this double impact. So we do a lot of work with grandparents and extended family members. So our range of supports are provided free of charge to all families. We have beautiful family accommodation here in Laura Lynn, so families can come and stay as a whole family. And really, the ethos around what Laura Lynn provides is really making this is a very happy, and some of the misconceptions, I suppose, that people have when they think of hospice, they just think of the end. They think of end of life care, but it's so much more. It's supporting the child and family right the way through their journey, and providing really special moments, allowing families just to forget about the medical side of things for a period and just be families. Let mum and dads just be mum and dad and not nurse and doctor, and, you know, taking that, allowing them those special moments. It's a really, really uplifting and happy experience that families have when they come to Laura Lynn, which is sometimes surprising for people when they think of the term hospice.
1: How reliant are you on fundraising?
0: Yeah, so, and I don't know if you can hear this background noise here. We're in the middle of one of our biggest fundraisers of the year during Children's Hospice Week is our 24-hour challenge. But we are absolutely, we require about 70% of our annual operating costs to be raised through fundraising. So the generosity of your listeners and our supporters all across the country is so, so valuable to us. And this year we have to raise just shy of 8 million to cover the cost of our services. So we do get about 30% from the state, and hopefully that will continue to increase.
1: And how is the fundraising going today? But also, do you have other ones planned?
0: Oh my goodness, we are fundraising around the clock. This is, as I say, we are in the last hour for the last 24 hours. We have had treadmills here on campus, about 30 treadmills, rowing machines and bikes going continuously to reflect the 24-hour care that our families provide our children every day. So this one is about to come to an end, but if you go to our website, www.lauralyn.ie, there's lots of different ways to get involved in different donations. We can have people who sign up for direct debits, or you can get involved with some of our Facebook challenges. We do have later in October a half marathon and a 10K that are going to happen, I think, in Leopardstown Racecourse, I think is the plan. So loads of different ways that people can get involved. But fundraising is difficult. And I know coming up later on your show, you'll be talking about charities who are struggling in terms of keeping services running, because fundraising is difficult. It's definitely an ongoing challenge. And we're behind target this year, to be honest. So we're definitely seeing the impact of, you know, the cost of living crisis. We're seeing kind of the global economic impact on maybe corporate donations are down, because, you know, corporates are suffering. So it's definitely a challenge. This year is particularly difficult. So I can understand, and talking to our charity colleagues across the sector, we know people are finding it tough out there. So it's a struggle.
1: What's the antidote to that, Kerry? Do you need government to step up a bit more?
0: Yeah, I mean, look, you know, we're competing, and look, there are 11,500 charities in Ireland. So, you know, there's a limited pool of people out there and donors out there. So, you know, and that number of charities continues to grow. And it's not because everyone is doing absolutely incredible work. You know, definitely there are areas where I feel the government could invest more in certain services and areas of service delivery. But there's so much to do. That's the thing. And I mean, there are lots of charities that do really good collaborative work. So we work very closely with our you know, a lot of charities across the sector in like Jack and Jill. We work with Barrettstown. We do collaborative work, and we're involved in a collaborative charity group for the Return for Children. And so that's six children's charities. So things like that. And I think initiatives where charities can come together and work together. So, you know, people's funds and donations go that bit further. That might be something to do more of.
1: Kerry McLaverty, the CEO of Laurelin, thanks for joining us on Galway Talks.
0: Thank you so much.
1: Coming back this morning, a Galway author, Grainne O'Brien, wins a major prize at the Children's Books Ireland's Award. She joins us next.
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1: 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Now, Galway-based writer and Kenny's Bookshop head buyer, Gráinne O'Brien, has won the Junior Juries Award at this year's KPMG Children's Books Ireland Awards for her young adult novel, Solo. The verse novel follows teenager Daisy through music, friendship and heartbreak during her final year of school. At the award ceremony, hosted by Rick O'Shea in Dublin's Merrion Square, celebrated some of the best Irish children's literature published over the past year, with six major awards presented to authors and illustrators. More than 8,000 young readers took part in this year's Junior Juries programme, helping select the winning title. We are joined on the programme this morning by Gráinne O'Brien. Gráinne, good morning and congratulations to you.
12: Good morning. Thank you very much.
1: I understand you're from the Banner, Gráinne. Tell us a bit about yourself.
12: Yeah, I'm kind of all over the place. So I'm from Six Mile Ridge in County Clare, and now I'm based in Limerick City. But where I worked as the children's buyer of a bookshop here for a while. And then I now work in Kenny's in Galway. So I make the trek from Limerick through Clare to get to my workplace every day.
1: How did you get into writing, Gráinne?
12: So I was, to be totally honest with you, I kind of stumbled into bookselling because I wanted to be a writer. Like I was, it was always something that I wanted to do, but I never really knew what the best way to go about it was. I was actually working in Silicon Valley for a few years and then came home kind of not sure what the next step was, as a lot of people in their early 20s do. And I took a job on a till for 2 weeks at Christmas, and that was in 2012, and I've been bookselling ever since. And then in 2018, I kind of was like, it's time. You know, I'd always played around with writing, wanted to write, and it was what something happened in my brain in 2018, and I just decided it was time to commit to it or give up on the dream and just, you know, be a bookseller, and that's a great life and I love it. So I signed up for the Creative Writing Masters in the University of Limerick that year. And then on the back of that year, it became really like it wasn't going to stop after that. Like I really learned there how to finish something, and which was my biggest problem. And then just kept the head down, and then during COVID lockdowns did a load of writing, and then signed with an agent in 2023, and then got my deal for Solo in the same year, and then it came out last year. So it's been a really lovely experience with Solo. It's done really well, which I'm really happy about. It's finding its audience, which is young teenagers, which is always great.
1: Tell us a bit about the storyline in Solo.
12: So Daisy is like, she's doing her leaving cert. It's the summer. As a writer, the leaving cert for an Irish audience is the fastest and laziest way to create a bit of jeopardy, because we all remember it or dread it and know it's coming. So she's doing her leaving cert. Her boyfriend has broken up with her. She's in absolute tatters trying to like figure out her life. She's a competitive classical recorder player. Her life is very much set out for her. She's going to be one of the great recorder players, and if anyone is thinking the recorder, that's one of the reasons why I picked it, because I think a lot of us associate it with blowing them for a year in school and moving on, but a well-played recorder is just a really beautiful thing to listen to. And I liked the idea of Daisy loving something that other people may not love. And she goes to school, she can't really play music anymore. She's really disconnected from her friends, disconnected from her family, and disconnected from her music. So Solo is just kind of her journey through that year. And it's kind of told through verse, which is kind of based on the music that it's, the implication is it's written of the music she's made of, is what I tried to do.
1: It's an interesting idea and concept and technique of writing as well, Gráinne. Where did that come from, that inspiration?
12: Well, like verse is very much on the rise now, for particularly for young adult literature, but in general across the market, it's seeing a real like popularity. One of the reasons is like, I suppose poetry is our original way of telling stories, but also verse and the way that it's written and the way that this it's outlined, it's less words, it uses more space on the page, it's more accessible, particularly for kids who struggle with reading, who have dyslexia, who maybe are a little bit intimidated by the full like 40,000 words. The way that verse is written, it's just a little bit easier, but it's also just, it's easier if, particularly if you're writing first person like Solo is, it gets to the heart of the emotion of the teenage angst, I think. And it just, for me, I've never really intended to set out to write a verse novel, but for me, Daisy is made of music and the book had to be as well. So the format, the topic and the character kind of defined the format for me as I was going along writing it.
1: I think those coming of age type of novels, they really do well and they resonate with young audiences, as evident by you winning the Junior Juries Award.
12: Yeah, it was so special because Children of Ireland, it's an interesting award because all of the shortlisted books compete against each other. So, you know, the YA novels are against the middle grade novels and against the picture books. And then there's the five awards that are picked by the judging panel, and then the one that is picked by the young readers. And it's, you know, when I was there on the day, the Junior Juries was the second last one picked, the second last one announced. And we were in a room of 600 junior jury kids, which is amazing. The atmosphere in there is so lovely. But most of them were primary schools. And so my perception of it at that moment was the primary school, it's going to be a primary school book. And these two lovely teenage girls got up on stage and announced that it was Solo. And I just became very, because they're all special and it's always great to get an award. But for me, and we talked about it this afterwards with the junior juries, for your audience to pick it is really, really special. And that Children's Books Ireland give the kids that opportunity to champion one of the books is really amazing. And every year it's something different. You know, it's been picture books, it's been, you know, early readers. It kind of varies every year. But yeah, it was very, very special to be handed your trophy by two teenage girls who are in fifth or sixth year, you know, when they are the audience that the book is for.
1: And because it's resonated so well, Grainne, would you have any ambitions in seeing it adapted in another form of media? You know?
12: Well, I think I would love to see it as a musical, but I mean, I'll never say no. But I think Solo has a lot of potential to be a lot of different things. But one of the things that I've really had an amazing time with it is a lot of music teachers and music classes have used it to inspire them to compose their own music. And I've gone to some of the secondary schools in Ireland and watched some of those pieces be performed by the teenagers who have composed them. And it's just really lovely. But you know, we'll see. But it's actually quite unusual because it was last year and I've just finished my next book. It's kind of weird to be back thinking and talking about Solo again. So it's been really, really nice to go back to Daisy and just to remember how hard I worked to get her to where she is.
1: And what is the next book, Grainne?
12: So the next book is, it's same audience, same idea in terms of verse, but it's a little bit darker. Our main character is a little bit more furious with the world, a little bit angrier about what she's going through. And it's something that I would have been too nervous to do for Daisy for a first novel. I needed Daisy to be kind of to resonate with a certain type of reader and a certain type of audience when you're first going out. But now that I've found my place with my readers, I'm hoping that more of them will resonate with like a teenager who's very, very angry and very upset at the world and is raging about what's happened to her in her life. It's been a very different experience to write, but it's been fun. It's been good fun.
1: And do you have a name when it'll be released?
12: Yeah, absolutely. So it's called Glass, and it's slotted for publication spring next year.
1: Brilliant. Well, the very best of luck with that as well, Grainne. As someone, though, who is a book seller and buyer as well, tell us a bit about some of the other awardees on the night there for the Children's Books Ireland Award, because a lot of talent on show.
12: Well, I have to say, if you are looking for, and all of them are amazing, all of the books are amazing. The two picture books in particular are beautiful for the audiences that they've been written for. One is very much focuses on, you know, if you have a child that has maybe a little bit scattered brain, a little bit of anxiety, that's beautiful. Don't Trust Fish, which won the overall book of the prize, is without a doubt one of the funniest books that I have, like, anyone has ever read. It, you know, it doesn't surprise me at all that it won the overall award. It is so funny. Really, really recommend it. Doomsday Club is brilliant. Kevin is fantastic. It's great to see a book doing well that's intended for the male audience, for boys, and girls are reading it as well, but like there's certainly a gap there for, you know, fun adventure stories like, you know, maybe the R.L. Stine's Goosebumps that we used to have when we were growing up, and to see Kevin take that was really amazing as well, because those books are getting lost a little bit, but they're starting to come back, and I think he has another one coming out in the same series, and it's brilliant. Doomsday Club is fab.
1: And are Kenny's Bookshop very proud of you, Grainne?
12: They are embarrassingly proud. It's actually genuinely too much. Every now and again, I have to say to everyone, can we all just take a breath? We do have other books to sell, but thank you very much. They've been amazing. They did a limited edition for Solo. We had a gorgeous event in Kenny's with Donald Ryan. It's just been... They are just goodness and kindness and supportive. And it's been an extraordinary journey to go along with them as well. And I'm sure it'll be much the same next year when my next one comes out. I think if they even held back a little bit this time, maybe. But now I'd say they're going to just be let loose.
1: Well, Grainne O'Brien, the winner of the Junior Juries Award at this year's KPMG Children's Books Ireland Awards for her novel Solo. The very best of luck with the next book. And thanks for joining us on Galway Talks.
12: Thank you very much.
1: Still lots to come on the programme today. Coming up next, the countdown is underway to the Gradham Hiosafi Hogarty, and Garogene Hines, the project manager at Galliv Le Gaeilge, joins us.
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1: You're listening to Galway Bay FM and this is Galway Talks with John Morley. Now, excitement is building ahead of the 2026 Gradam Hiosafi Hogarty Award Ceremony, which takes place at the Galway Bay Hotel on Monday next. Organised by Galiv Le Gaeilge, the annual awards celebrate businesses and organisations promoting the Irish language and Galway's bilingual identity. This year's event will welcome Catherine Connolly as guest of honour, while the Gaelic Minister Dara Cleary will announce the overall winner and reveal the new tribe of Galway City. Businesses shortlisted across retail, tourism, digital, customer service and community categories include the likes of Mickle Distillery, Irish City Link and Crewe, with prizes valued at more than €40,000 up for grabs. We are joined on the programme this morning by Gara Jean Hines, who is the Bannister Togri with Galiv Le Gaeilge. Gara Jean Maginwa, agus Mila Buikas asukta na Galiv Sio. Ta sulagam gwilshiv ag tanuga mor leshaniha.
19: Tom, which good given John, I guess, Mila Mahagat, as often curve live latter margin. Tom with the Tanuga more lesson gradam, shall they on Fihe Kahrub Leon Jun gradam, August Tasha Hastal o Nyart Ginyart Irina Hamishan, August Imlina is more an honor doing, Faltum War Achor Riv Ailche Uchtran Heron, Catherine Connolly, Chigan Gradam. So we're delighted to welcome Her Excellency, President of Ireland, Catherine Connolly, to the Gradam this year as our very special guest of honour. It's the first year that Uachtaráin Héireann has joined us for the Gradam, so it promises to be a very exciting and a very special night for us in Galiv Le Gaeilge.
1: For those not familiar with the Gradam, just remind them how it got started and what it does.
19: Well, the Gradam started 24 years ago in honour of a founding member and company secretary of Galiv Le Gaeilge, Seosfó Hogarty, who was a president of Galway Chamber and who passed away quite suddenly. And to reflect and to honour his memory, Galiv Le Gaeilge started this award to acknowledge and to celebrate businesses in Galway City that are promoting our bilingual status and our bilingualism in the city, and that are using the Gaeilge and bringing people in from Connemara, and as well as encouraging tourists and providing an opportunity for people to see and to experience the language here in Galway City. So it started quite a number of years ago and it has developed since then. We've had two categories and now we've expanded out to five different categories to reflect how the Irish language fits and works for a wide range of businesses and organisations based in the city.
1: And it supports the bilingual nature of Galway City, but it also gives supports to the businesses who take part.
19: It does, and we work with the businesses and provide assistance and provide translations and support to them on their bilingual journey so they can increase the amount of Gaeilge that they are using. So some of them may not be Irish speakers, but we provide suggestions on how they can include it in their menus, their signage, their stationery, social media, website. And we've seen over the years how people would get involved in the Gradam. Maybe the next year they might start taking classes. And over the years, they've become fluent and are able to offer a Seirbhís Trí Gaeilge. So it's fabulous to see the progression and how businesses are incorporating it into the language, or the language into their business, and the pride that they have in promoting Galway, promoting bilingualism in their business and becoming a bilingual business.
1: Agus ní gaithe tú a bheith lífe, má tá tú ag déanamh a bhíreach sin go brá.
19: Well, sin é, is cánta na helimintí é an Seirbhís Trí Gaeilge, cos tá sé sin ag teacht chun cín go mór le blianta beaga nuas, go háirithe agus muid ag chur agus muid ag fáil stádas de bhaile Seirbhís Trí Gaeltachta. But it is not, you don't need to be fluent to participate. As I said, we can help you. every step of the way and provide support and suggestions on how you can and translations to increase the use of Gaeilge in your business.
1: Let's get down to the business. The Gaelist has been announced, Gara-Jean. Mm-hmm.
19: The Gaelist that was announced in April, and if I could list them out, we have 16 fabulous businesses and organisations based across the city who have done excellent work promoting Agusáid na Gaeilge. So they are in the retail category, sponsored by Galway Bay FM, Gura Míle Maithagaoibh. We have Just Arted and Kinvara Skincare. 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And finally, in the community and culture category, sponsored by Acton Hulskill of the Gaeilge, Hulskill na Gaeilge, we have Club Shoulthor of Hukair na Gaeilge, Crew and Tribes Press. And if anyone would like to see what these businesses have done or how they have gone about it, please visit our YouTube channel, where you will see a short video from each business highlighting how they have gone on their bilingual journey, how they've used the language and the wonderful work that they have done. So if you want, you could also find them on our Instagram and Facebook. My colleague Sinead is putting them up over the next few days.
1: And there's going to be a lot of awards and recognition up for grabs as well, Gara-Jean, on the night.
19: There is. So a winner will be announced in each category. We also have run a special to Nimulthery for a business that enters the Gradham for the first time and achieves a very high standard that they would like to acknowledge. We also have a Scholarach Ullscoile for a business that is making an excellent effort as well. So the overall winner will be chosen from the five category winners, and every business, all of the finalists will receive a certificate from Mayor Chathair na Gaeilge, Choma. And we are absolutely delighted to welcome all of them here the next day. I'd also like to acknowledge our sponsors for the Gradham, and it would not be possible to organise the Gradham without their fabulous support. So we have the five category sponsors that I mentioned earlier. We have Galway Bay FM, or we've Galway Advertiser, who have been the main media sponsor since the Gradham started 24 years ago. We also have TG Carr, who are providing publicity for the overall winner. Galway Chamber, so Gura Míle Maithagaoibh Galair.
1: I know that each category winner also receives a €2,000 business support packet, so it's a nice financial incentive as well, Gara-Jean.
19: It is indeed, and the total prize fund is worth over €40,000 for the Gradham. So it would not be possible to organise without the fabulous support of the sponsors.
1: I think it'd be nice to shout out to the artist who has sculpted the winning prize as well, Pádraig Rini. He does a fantastic job.
19: He did. Pádraig Rini has designed a wonderful piece of sculpture symbolising the 14 tribes of Galway. And there's one tribe standing in front, symbolising the winner of Gradham Hugh Saviography. So he is the 14th the tribe of Galway for the year ahead. The five category winners will receive a miniature version of this sculpture, and that is sponsored by Udaras Nagelsachta, and that's a piece that they can keep. Unfortunately, they have to return. Joanna from Irish Society had to return her Gradham sculpture that she won last year, and she didn't like doing it, I can tell you. So unfortunately, that has been returned. That will go. We don't know where it's going to go yet, but
1: well, the people with that responsibility are your Moultorie, and you have three very accomplished ones to make that decision.
19: We do indeed, and they had a very tricky job to do this year, so we'd like to say Gura Míle Maithagaoibh Acu Chumad the Gadama. With Aina O'Hogarth, he is the son of Joseph, whom the award is named after. Margaret Jenkins, Wild Atlantic Way team manager from Fáilte, Ireland, and your very own Sean O'Mulhiron from Sláinte, our Galway Bay FM, had joined us this year, and they visited the premise, each of the businesses that were finalists, and have chosen a category winner in each category and the overall winner, and as well as the other prizes that I mentioned as well.
1: It's going to be a great night in the Galway Bay Hotel on Monday next.
19: It will indeed. August tá slua mórta. We have a great crowd coming. Tá an teachlán. The house is full. So tá muid ag snúg mórleis. It's always been a fabulous night. And we're particularly excited about it this year, so we are very much looking forward to it.
1: Garrigín Hines, Benishtor, Tógrí, Le Gáilíomh Le Gael, Gormila Mahagat, Asokt and the Gáilíomh Seo.
19: Gormila Mahagatín, John.
1: Agus Gnairi and Bohrliv are fad. Coming back this morning, we've a lot to get to between now and 12 o'clock. 1 in 4 charities fear that services cannot continue. Donal Gehigan, who is the Director of Policy and Advocacy with The Wheel, will be joining us on the programme. We're also going to hear about Can You Beat the Chaser, a fundraising event which is taking over Toom later on today. Fergal O'Doherty, principal of a local school there in Dunmore Squill, Nicholas Nafa, will be telling us all about that fundraising effort. We also will hear about a new book which reveals the full story of alleged fraudster Samantha Cooks and her Galway connections. The author Alan Bradley will be joining us between now and 11 o'clock. After 11 o'clock then, we have our Galway Thoughts panel discussion this morning. We look ahead to the summer period here in Galway, and we'll be looking ahead to the weekend in sport as Galway welcome Kildare to Pearse Stadium under the lights on Saturday night. What promises to be an exciting opening to the All-Ireland Football Championship. So I'd let you know, well done to our latest €1,000 cash splash winner, Catherine Tracy in Loughrea. That brings us to a total of €10,000 we've given away so far. But will you be next? So would you like a chance to win €40,000 cash splash here on Galway Bay FM? We are giving away €1,000 every day this week. 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
4: Good morning, I'm David Nevin. Our top stories at 10. Local MEP asks Food Safety Authority to intervene on Brazilian beef in school lunches. And Ireland remains one of Europe's most attractive destinations for foreign direct investment. Polls are open in Galway and Dublin to elect two new TDs. Constituents are being asked to decide replacements for Catherine Connolly and Pascal Donoghue. Alex Rowley reports.
5: With no indication on turnout, it's expected it will be low for both Galway West and Dublin Central. We should get a better indication throughout today, though. Both constituencies have long ballot papers, with 17 candidates in Galway West and 14 in Dublin Central. Predictions have been made more difficult due to the possibility of a low turnout, with only those who turn up deciding the election. You don't necessarily need your polling card if you are heading to the polls, but you do need your ID when you show up to the polling station, and polls will close at 10 p.m.
4: Eight activists travelling home after being deported from Israel are alleging systemic violence against them by authorities. 14 Irish activists from the Gaza aid flotilla were met by officials when they landed in Istanbul yesterday evening. They were among more than 400 people who were detained by Israeli forces. Quiva Butterley is a human rights campaigner who sailed with the flotilla on a support vessel.
6: I've been involved in Palestine advocacy work for many years, but the accounts of physical, psychological and sexual violence were systematic. And having interacted with people on an age range from 18 years old to young students to a 79-year-old grandmother, it was really clear that the violence that was used didn't spare anybody.
4: The Food Safety Authority is being called on to take steps over claims processed Brazilian beef is being used in school lunches here. Midlands Northwest MEP Kieran Mullooly says he also plans to raise the issue with Health Minister Jennifer Carroll McNeill next week. Brazilian beef could be banned from the EU from September, even if it doesn't comply with European rules on antibiotics use in animals. MEP Mullooly says he's asked the FSAI to intervene.
7: So specifically, I've asked the Food Safety Authority of Ireland to look precisely at the source of all pre-packed and school dinners coming into Ireland. If it is a thing that they're coming into a European country, there is certainly an EU audit in place. It might be an elaborate one, but there is one in place. If it's coming to the UK, then I think there's a major problem.
4: Ireland has held on to its position as one of Europe's most attractive destinations for foreign direct investment, according to new data from EY. It found investment projects in the country remained stable last year, despite European figures falling to a 10-year low. Software, artificial intelligence and research projects were among the strongest performing sectors here last year. EY Ireland geopolitical co-head Aidan Maher says Ireland continues to benefit from strong links with the United States.
8: The US will always remain our most important source of investment. It accounts for more than half of the projects. Obviously, Ireland's an important gateway. And what I think some of the uncertainty that's there as a result of tariff and trade concerns, there is a need for Ireland to look to diversify away from its reliance on the US.
4: Just over 500 new homes commenced in Galway City and County since the start of the year. 133 of those are in the city, with the first 4 months of this year close to 2025's end-of-year total. Meanwhile, 373 new homes commenced in the county since the start of 2026. That's an increase of 60% on the same time last year. Department of Housing figures show nationally 11,000 new homes commenced, a 176% increase on the same time last year. 56% are scheme dwellings, more than a quarter are apartments, and 449 are one-off units. Short and long-term impacts of the war in the Middle East is top of the agenda at a meeting of EU trade ministers. Foreign Affairs Minister Helen McEntee is among those in attendance. It's the final meeting of this kind before Ireland takes on the EU presidency in July. Minister McEntee says there is a lot on the agenda for today's talks.
9: Important discussions, in particular focused on overall European security, particularly in the context of the ongoing situation in the Middle East and the impact on our overall economic security. We'll of course discuss the need for further reform in the WTO, and this is something that we will continue to prioritise during our own presidency.
4: It's 10:04. Sport is next.
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2: We're going to start with news of soccer. We'll have live coverage tonight of Galway United against Bohemians in the Airtricity League Premier Division. Kick-off at Eamon DC Park is at 7.45. We'll keep you updated on Shamrock Rovers against Sligo Rovers, Derry against St. Pat's, Shelburne against Waterford and Drogheda against Dundalk. England's 26-man squad for the Summer World Cup will be confirmed this morning. Manchester United defender Harry Maguire has already confirmed he's not been picked, and also speculation that Phil Foden, Cole Palmer, Luke Shaw, Dominic Calvert-Lewin and Morgan Gibbs-White will also miss out. In rugby tonight, Ulster go up against Montpellier in the European Challenge Cup final. That match in Bilbao is at 8 o'clock. Leinster will name their team shortly for their Champions Cup final against Bordeaux tomorrow. Galway's Liam Nolan has moved to 8 under par on day 2 of the Danish Golf Challenge on the Hotel Planner Tour. That's one off the lead. Seamus Power is doing well at the CJ Cup Byron Nelson over on the PGA Tour. He's on 5 under par and that's 4 off the lead. In Gaelic Games, 4 changes to the Galway football team to play Kildare tomorrow evening in Pearse Stadium from the side that started the Connacht final. Starting are Cian Hernan, John Daly, Kieran Mulhern and Matthew Tierney. And we've horse racing this evening in Downpatrick.
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And dry and cloudy overnight tonight with mist and fog patches forming. Lowest temperatures of 9 to 11 degrees. 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Some of the texts and WhatsApps coming into us on 086 38 33 553. Hi John, could you give a shout out to the following event in Tuam on the bank holiday Sunday? The annual Tuam charity 6K run and walk takes place on Sunday, the 31st of May at 10 o'clock. This year's charity is Claddawatch Patrol, who do amazing work in patrolling Galway's waterways with the aim to reduce the number of deaths caused, whether that be through suicide or by accident. Now, the run will start at the Palace Grounds outside the Coral Leisure Centre at 10 o'clock in the morning. And you can either register on the day at 9:30 or go on to eventbrite.ie and search the Tuam Charity 6K Run. Please join us for a family or individual run walk with refreshments, teas and coffees, ice cream and a DJ afterwards. Donations are also accepted on the day. That comes into us this morning from Caroline's. The very best of luck to all taking part in that as well. I also want to remind you that Muinch na Chira and Community Alert, they're hosting a Kilconnelly Community Alert event. So it's Muinch na Chira and Angada Síochána are inviting you to attend this free event. You can meet from over 30 support agencies who will be on hand to chat and give advice and crime prevention, community safety and care. It's taking place between 2:30 and 4:30 this afternoon in the Kilconnelly Community Centre. And you can phone Gerard on 086 600 0751 for more information on that as well. There'll be free health checks and refreshments on the day as well. And the event helps to reactivate our communities and gives neighbours and friends a chance to network and socialise while accessing information that can help with living safer, happier and healthier lives. And that comes in from the Community Alert Development Officer, Gerard Costello, to us this morning. So the very best of luck to all taking part in that later on today. Also want to remind you that there's a lot of prizes to be won on Galway Bay FM this week. Galway United welcome Bohemians to AIM&DC Park on this evening at 8:15 for what promises to be another huge night under the lights. We've got tickets to give away. Tune in to Ronan on Galway Bay FM's The Live Wire for your chance to win there. And Ronan's giving you the chance to win on the double because Headfest 2026 brings 6 days of events of celebrating Lough Corriban community. And to kick off the festival, feel that we have a bunch of tickets to give away here this week, and that's only on Galway Bay FM's The Live Wire with Ronan Lardner as well. Also want to remind you of our Galway 360 podcast. This evening, it's Gutna Galiva. We'll chat to the University of Galway student Oisín Ochealaí about the charity cycle he and 20 other students took part in between Galway and Cork. And Sean Shoga talks to us about Galway's new Mehel Éireach. It's a bilingual space for the queer community here in Galway. So they'll be discussing all that with our very own Sean O'Meal Kieran, who was with you on Sláinte last night between 6 and 8 o'clock as well. Also remind you about our charity calendar here on Galway Bay FM. You can check out our website where you'll find the previous winners and our finalist entries, full details on how to enter and some hot tips to help you capture the perfect shot. 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Entries details are on galwaybayfm.ie under Capture Galway. Our April winner of the Capture Galway calendar competition is Patricia Kane, capturing a stunning shot. And to see this stunning image and all our winners and finalist entries since January, check out Capture Galway on galwaybayfm.ie. The prize for May is €50 cash splash tickets. So that'll give you 6 chances to win in our €40,000 cash splash draw here on Galway Bay FM. Happy snapping, and we can't wait to see what you come up with. Tune in to the 3 to 5 drive with Kate O'Malley from 3 o'clock Monday through to Friday for updates on that as well. Also want to let you know about some of the roadworks which are happening in and around Galway City and County indeed, because road resurfacing works on the Lower Newcastle Road from the N6 Quincentennial Bridge Junction to the University Hospital Junction are taking place until Friday the 29th of May. The works are scheduled to take place for 4 nights per week, Monday to Thursday, between the hours of 7 and in the evening and 6 o'clock in the morning. Traffic management will be in place during these works and will include a stop-go system, temporary lane closures and localised diversions where required. Also just to note that the Ross Hill Road, Galway Road, Galway Run roadworks there until mid-June. A temporary traffic light system will be in operation throughout the duration of the works to facilitate safe working conditions. Minor delays are expected and motorists are advised to allow additional travel time and use alternative routes where possible as well. Now though, I want to move on this morning, and we're looking at the charity sector yet again here on Galway Talks this morning, because there is a big warning out from the charity sector. A stark warning from our
Ireland's

0: sector this morning, as one in four charities say it may not be able to maintain existing services this year because of funding pressures. It's according to new figures from The Wheel, released as hundreds of community and volunteer organisations gathered in Dublin for its annual summit. The sector, which employs more than 280,000 people across Ireland, is now calling for urgent reform around funding, staffing and growing compliance demands. We are joined on the programme this morning by Donal Geoghegan, who is the Director of Policy and Advocacy with The Wheel. Donal, good morning and thanks for joining us on Galway Talks this morning. And these are concerning trends that you're reporting on.
1: Good morning, John, and thanks very much for having me on. Yes, it is really concerning. And at yesterday's summit, during the coffee breaks and in the sessions themselves, a lot of people were expressing real concern about the viability of the services that they're providing on the basis of inadequate funding. Now, you know yourself, look, charities, community organisations of all sorts and sizes, they fundraise and they get state funding as well. It works out about half and half on average. But the real pressure is on now because there's a funding gap in terms of the statutory funding. There's a funding gap in terms of what they provide and what it costs to actually provide the service itself. The funding that they get is just not adequate. They tell us again and again, and this survey shows it. So a quarter of organisations are really concerned that they would have to perhaps cut down on the services they provide or let staff go or whatever, and they're surviving year to year. There is no, very little multi-annual funding, only a quarter get multi-annual funding. So they can't plan for the next few years. And it leads to a huge sense of uncertainty.
0: And is it a double-edged sword, Donal? Because I know a lot of charities are striving for excellence in service. So you're doing more with the same amount of resources.
1: Absolutely. You know, this is the whole thing. And particularly now when the cost of living crisis is causing so many difficulties for people who are existing on a day-to-day basis. So the call on services, like the services are needed more than ever. And our member organisations, 2,500 organisations up and down the country, they are saying that a lot of them are saying that they just can't keep going the way it is because of that funding gap. And it's simple little things like the staff that they employ sometimes are tempted reluctantly to go to other sectors such as the state, working for statutory organisations because the pay is better. And you know, who would blame them for looking at that option? Because the charities, the organization, community organizations can't match the same pay as the state would provide. And as well as that, look, we've had the development of pension, much better pensions, and it's a really good thing that pensions are being taken seriously by the state. So you have a new system that everybody has to, there's auto-enrollment, and that's great, that's brilliant. Trouble is that for charities and voluntary organisations, in terms of the funding they get from the state, that extra pension cost is not in part of the contract. So they haven't they find it very difficult to implement that without cutting back on other non-pay costs. So, you know, there's a lot of people doing lots of great work. They want to keep doing it. They want to do it as well as they can. But the last thing they need is to be cutting back right now.
0: Is there an irony there, Donal, whereby a lot of the charities are providing a service the state is not providing and they're losing staff to the state?
1: There is an irony, and you know that just can't continue. Now, there was a breakthrough in the last year, where the WRC, that's the Work Relations Commission, made a ruling that for certain organisations, certain charities, Section 39, Section 40s, etc., that they ruled that the pay that's provided by voluntary organisations should be the same as for the state, for equivalent positions, where there's an equivalence with state-provided jobs. And that's great, but that's a minority of organisations. Most jobs in the sector, even if they're basically the same job as be provided by the state, they they are not funded to the extent that the state would provide for its own workers. So that is a real problem, and we don't need to see that flight of people into the state side of things. Look, you know, the state has a role, and statutory organisations do, many of them do excellent work on that, and charities are really eager to make sure that the standards that they provide and that they're able to provide the services, particularly when there's greater demand for them, as there is right now.
0: Mm. The cost of living crisis you mentioned, Donal, is that a bit of a double-edged sword as well, whereby you're seeing higher costs on your services, but also the people who get fundraising from and perhaps sponsorship from don't have the same budget?
1: Yeah, look, there's a real issue when there's increased demand for services. And during the cost of living crisis, when inflation is as high as is again, once again right now, that means that more people want the services, are looking for the services provided, all kinds of services, whether it be disability, whether it be in the area of youth work, you name it. Or, you know, people who just need help to, from, say, the likes of Vincent de Paul or whatever, to get through the week type of thing, you know. So in those circumstances, yes, fundraising quite obviously it has a role, and the Irish people are very, very generous. We've seen that in European and international studies. But state funding is also really important. What has tended to happen over the last few years is just that the funding that's provided hasn't kept pace with inflation, and that causes real problems for organisations in providing the services. They don't want to cut back on the services they provide. They want to keep it going because there's a demand for it. But in some circumstances, they're going day to day, week by week, and in some circumstances, they've had to let people go or reduce the services. That's not on, really.
0: You mentioned that increased demand as well, Donal, and we highlighted that earlier on this morning with the likes of Kerry McLaverty, the CEO of Laura Lynn, because their new research has revealed the true scale of children living with life-limiting conditions in Ireland, with figures nearly double previous estimates. So have we underestimated the demand for a lot of services and charities, what they provide here in this country?
1: Yes, I think that is the case, that you know, increasing demand, we know that there's increased demand for state services, and we know that the same is the case for many of the services provided by charities and voluntary organisations. So, you know, there is a recognition within government that the state has to become bigger, that, you know, has to be able to respond to the demands being made by an increase in population and the extra supports that lots of people need. We're in the same situation in the community and voluntary sector. We want to fulfil our side of things, and we really want to work with the state to ensure that we can do so. We want to work in partnership. In many organisations, there's a really good relationship between the funder, whether it be a government department or an agency, and the organisations that are provided. There's lots of really good practice in terms of how the arrangements are made, as well as, quite obviously, great practice on the ground in terms of the services provided. But look, there's so many organisations are under pressure right now. We really need to get this right. So we're calling on government to recognise these legitimate concerns of the organisations. Look, it shouldn't take too much for us to move to a multi-annual funding basis, so we can get away from this planning from year to year to a longer term basis. It shouldn't take too much to deal with the non-pay cost issues that are plaguing so many organisations. It may take a few years to get that right. We're prepared to go through that and to work it through with the state. And thirdly, it shouldn't take too much to work out the cost of compliance, so that we can meet all the regulatory compliance and funding related requirements that are there. We really want to get this right, so we'll work with the state to do so. We need to work in partnership on this.
0: Just on that, is the administrative burden quite heavy on your sector?
1: Well, for some organisations, it is it, like where they have to report effectively to various organisations. Obviously, the charities regulator is there. There's other state bodies and that, companies office, etc. And the trouble is that, you know, we want to do that. We want to make sure that we work at the highest level, at the highest standards that there are. So we're not complaining about red tape or anything like that. All we're saying is, look, there is a compliance cost. Sometimes it's a little bit difficult to comply with everything because you have to report to three different organisations in completely different ways, using completely different computer systems and that. So we want to do that as well as we can. Let's make it as simple as possible to do it. But, you know, it does take, there's the back office administration that no matter what, every organisation has to have. And we want to make sure that we can do it as cheaply as possible so that we're not wasting staff time reporting the same thing two or three times.
0: Mm. Just on what can be done to help you from a government level, Donal, is it worth looking at maybe moving charities outside of the remit of the current department to a separate department, like was done with disabilities, in order to tap into more funding?
1: Well, you know, look, organisations have relationships with various government departments depending on what they're doing. You know, like quite obviously, there's a department with responsibility for disability, and it makes sense then that disability organisations, organisations that work in the area of disability, are have a relationship with them. And the state, you know, for education, it goes the same kind of arrangement, or for health or whatever. But there is a lead role by the Department of Community and Rural Affairs, and that role is really important. It was really great that the Minister, Jerry Buttermer, came along to the summit yesterday, and he spoke and he talked about some of the policy issues he's trying to deal with, and we relayed to him the issues that are affecting the sector. We work very well with him and his department, and in fairness to them, when it comes to multi-annual funding, they've got their act together on that. The pity is that other government departments haven't done the same. I think it'd be quite difficult and maybe a little bureaucratic to throw all the organisations into the responsibility of one department. That might be a 10-year project to do, but in the meantime, we really need to make sure that the other government departments can get their act together as well, get multi-annual funding in place, meet that gap that's there, close the gap in terms of the funding that's required and the funding that's actually provided to provide services. So look, we will work with government to ensure the best quality of the services that we provide, and we can work things out over a few years, but we really need them to engage and to be serious about dealing with the funding problem that is there for so many organisations.
0: Yourselves in the wheel, Donal, I know you're the National Association for Charities, Community Groups and Social Enterprises. What sort of work do you do?
1: Yeah, look, we're the representative body, the umbrella body for organisations. We've members that are active in every parish in the land. So there's the big organisations that we'd all know, say the international NGOs that provide such essential workers services in developing countries. There's organisations that provide services in disability, in housing, in youth, etc., etc. And then you have the smaller organisations, the local tidy towns group or community organization in a particular locale. So they're quite a variety of organizations with different needs, but we also, as well as representing them, we also provide service, provide a whole suite of training opportunities for them to help them to be as good as they can be. We provide information to them and advice so that our sector can grow and become better at what they do, whatever type of organisation they are. So that's why yesterday was quite important. It's the annual summit. It's when people come together and they find, you know, like even though they work in disparate areas, they've so much in common. And there's a great feeling coming out of there yesterday, a great feeling of, despite all the issues and the difficulties that they have in funding and other fronts, that they really want to continue. The great feeling of solidarity across the organisations, that they're part of something that's much bigger and that is making such a contribution to Irish life.
0: Donal Geoghegan, the Director of Policy and Advocacy at The Wheel. Thanks for joining us on Galway Talks this morning.
1: Thank you very much.
0: Still lots to come in the programme today. Coming up next, Can You Beat the Chaser? There's a fundraiser taking place in Tuam tonight. And Fergal O'Doherty, the principal of Squell Nicholas Nathan Dunmore, joins us.
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0: Listen to Galway Bay FM, and this is Galway Talks with John Morley. Now, a thrilling night of brains, buzzers and big prizes coming to Tuam. Can You Beat the Chaser takes over the Ardrey Hotel this night, Friday night at 8 o'clock, all in aid of Squell Nicholas Nathan and Dunmore National School. And the contestants from the audience could win up to €1,500. And the principal of the school, Fergal O'Doherty, joins us to chat about the fundraiser, the school, and why this promises to be one of the most entertaining nights in the North Galway calendar. Fergal, tell us a bit about this fundraiser.
11: Morning, John. How are you doing? So as Squell Nicholas Nathan, we're fundraising to continue to improve and develop the facilities and outdoor spaces within our school grounds. This is for the benefit of our pupils, but also the local community too as well. And there's actually a few parts to this project, John, if you bear with me. So for anyone familiar with the school, they know that the situation on top of Sign Hill on the north side of Dunmore Town, and access to the playing field at the rear of the school involves navigating a very steep slope. So while space is a huge asset to our school, safety and accessibility have become a growing priority for us, particularly for our younger students, children with needs, and for families, clubs and visitors using the grounds throughout the year. So a big focus of our fundraiser, John, is to create a safer and more accessible entrance and exit route to the playing fields. We also plan to resurface and upgrade the existing walkway to ensure it is safer in all weather conditions and more suitable for everyday use. So beyond that, there's more. We are very excited about plans to further develop our outdoor learning environment. So we hope to create a biodiversity and outdoor learning area that will include an outdoor classroom, a MOOC kitchen, sensory and play spaces and outdoor games areas. So we're hoping that these facilities will allow the children to learn, explore and socialise in a creative and hands-on environment outside the traditional classroom setting. So like as a school community, John, we're incredibly proud of what we provide for the children here. And this fundraiser is about continuing to build an environment that is safe, that's inclusive and modern and enjoyable for every pupil who comes through our doors. So every contribution, no matter how big or small, will make a big, big difference to the daily experiences of our children and our local community.
0: Where did the idea for this fundraiser come from?
11: Well, I have to credit everything to our Parent Association and the chairperson of Marie McAlter. Now, I set up the Parent Association. I'm not long in the job now, John. I'm only a few months into it. But one of the first things I did was I worked closely with the parents' body and set up a Parent Association last October. And luckily, we have a fantastic chairperson in Marie McAlter. And she first mooted the idea of going big. So she heard of the idea of a chase that was run by another school in County Clare. So it's taking place tonight. It's something different in the norm. So for anybody who's familiar with the show, The Quiz, The Chase, there will be plenty of excitement and competition and fun throughout the evening. So the format is actually very similar to the TV programme, with audience members being selected to take on our three local chasers in the battle of general knowledge and quick thinking. So we're delighted to have three well-known local personalities taking part as chasers, including one of our very own staff members, Miss Watson, which has added great excitement and interest locally in the lead-up to the event. Contestants on the night will have the chance to compete for prizes, as you said, of up to €1,500. So there's a real competitive edge to it as well. But above all, it's about bringing the community together for me for an enjoyable night while supporting a very worthwhile cause. So we're hoping the night will not only raise valuable funds for the school, but also provide a memorable and enjoyable social occasion for the wider community as well.
0: Do you have a target in mind, Fergal?
11: So our original target was 40,000. So we're actually very, very close to that. We're about 95% of the way. And thanks to great work by our fundraising team. We have 32 members on our fundraising team and they've done unbelievable amount of work in the last 4 months. It took a huge amount of work, but we're very much guided by Palace Marketing and we're very much grateful to them. They've a lot of experience in running these types of events. Now, it took a lot of meetings and a lot of cups of tea now, John. So we've been here many evenings there, late in the evenings or some nights, just putting objectives and targets in place for the next few weeks. But everybody's rode in behind us, the local community, business, sole traders, everybody's rode in behind us. We're very, very grateful for all that.
0: Yeah, tell us how people can support this evening.
11: So in terms of supporting the cause, there are a number of ways that people can support the fundraiser and help us achieve these important improvements for our school. So the easiest way is by visiting the Eventmaster website and searching for Chaser Squel Nicholas Naefa. So from there, people can purchase tickets for the event tonight if they so wish to attend or to make a donation directly to the fundraiser, these important improvements for our school. So the easiest way is by visiting the Eventmaster website and searching for Chaser Squel Nicholas Naefa. So from there, people can purchase tickets for the event tonight if they so wish to attend or to make a donation directly to the fundraiser. So even if someone cannot attend on the night, donations of any amount are hugely appreciated and they will go directly towards improving the facilities and outdoor learning spaces for the children. So people can also support us simply by spreading the word, whether that's sharing the event on social media through our Facebook page or telling friends and family about it or encouraging others in the wider community to get involved. So as I said earlier during this interview, John, community support is so, so important and it's been already incredible. And we're very grateful for the generosity and goodwill of the people that have shown towards the school. So as a school, we're very fortunate to have such strong backing from the Parent Association, as I said, but also the past pupils, the board of management, the local business and the wider community. And this fundraiser, I suppose, is another example of everyone coming together to support the children and invest in our future going forward.
0: And can I ask, is there any bit of work being done at all there in the school today? Are people too excited for this evening?
11: Well, there's a huge amount of excitement because not only do we have this on this evening, but also in conjunction with the night tonight, we're actually running a big raffle and this is where the children can get involved. So that raffle is actually taking place next Monday. So the children are really, really looking forward to that. We're actually very lucky to have over 53 prizes and donated by local businesses and the wider community too as well. So between the staff attending tonight and the children with the raffle next Monday, there's huge excitement in the building. So unfortunately, we're not so productive today, unfortunately.
0: Well, the very best luck tonight and on Monday. Fergal O'Doherty, the principal of Squel Nicholas Naefa in Dunmore, thanks for joining us on Galway Talks this morning.
11: Thank you, John. Appreciate it. Thank you.
0: Get all the information and the tickets there on eventmaster.ie if you want to attend that tonight. Coming back this morning, though, a new book reveals the full story of alleged fraudster Samantha Cooks and her Galway connections. The author, Alan Bradley, joins us on the programme.
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9: You're listening to Galway Bay FM and this is Galway Talks with John Morley. Now, a new book by filmmaker and journalist Alan Bradley promises to uncover the full story behind alleged serial fraudster Samantha Cooks, whose web of deception reportedly stretched across Ireland and the UK. Unmasking Samantha Cooks, The Many Lives of a Serial Fraudster, follows on from Bradley's RTÉ and BBC documentary Bad Nanny, and includes new allegations, previously unidentified victims, and claims relating to activity here in Galway Wexford and Selbridge. According to Bradley, the book explores how Cook allegedly used multiple aliases over more than a decade, posing as a nanny, psychologist, author and therapist, while deceiving families, charities and institutions as well. The author says the book also examines how online communities of victims work together to uncover the scale of the alleged scams and warn others as well. Alan Bradley joins us to discuss the book Unmasking Samantha Cook's The Many Lives of a Serial Fraudster. Alan, good morning and thanks for joining us in the programme today. Take us back to the beginning, first of all. Who is Samantha Cooks?
10: Thanks for having me on. So Samantha Cooks is an English lady in her late 30s from Gloucester in the UK. And that's where she grew up and she spent a large chunk of her life and had children over there. And I suppose she came to Ireland in 2013. And under the false name of Sophia Williamson in Edenderry in Offaly. And that's where she started. And over the next decade, I suppose, she kind of went nearly to every corner of Ireland over the years with different aliases, different identities, and kind of created different characters for herself in the communities she found herself in, that she immersed herself in, and in various different ways ran different types of scams and frauds in each community before she would be either caught or just about to be caught, and she would move on to the next place and start all over again. So that's been Samantha Cook's journey until it all caught up with her in 2025, and she was sentenced for welfare fraud and is now serving that sentence out in Limerick Prison.
9: When did you first become aware of this story?
10: I first became aware of the story in 2022, late 2022, because what happened was Samantha, posing as a terminally ill, award-winning author, Carrie Jade Williams, and she was posting online, and she was on TikTok, and she'd amassed quite a following, and she had gone viral because she claimed guests in an Airbnb that she was hosting were suing her because of being triggered by her disability aids in her home due to her Huntington's illness. This went viral, and of course people were outraged for this poor woman. Of course, none of it turned out to be true. But what happened with that was different victims started to notice her and realize, that's who we thought was Rebecca or Lucy or whatever other guys they knew her under, and started to join up the dots when she got exposed. So that's sort of when it entered into my remit, I suppose. I came across the story there and just thought, this is unbelievable. And then the more and more I looked into it, the more and more victims that came forward, and one led to another. The map was just huge, and I just couldn't believe it. So I've been following it ever since then.
9: But there's been a number of various methods of deception as well, Alan.
10: Yeah, I mean, she's posed as all kinds of things. As I mentioned, she posed as a terminally ill, award-winning author with Huntington's disease. She posed as an occupational therapist, a child psychologist, a disability advocate, a nanny, an au pair, a surrogate mother. You know, she was relentless, really, over the last decade in all kinds of different guises. And I suppose what's incredible to me is how she reinvented herself over and over again with such depth. Like, when she had the bogus Huntington's disease, she knew everything about it. She spoke on national platforms about this illness in a way that nobody could challenge, because she knew her stuff. When she was posing as a child psychologist, she went into a primary school in Cork, and they were blown away by her great tips and all her knowledge on how to deal with children and support children with autism. You know, she really did know her stuff. She's a very intelligent, bright person. Unfortunately, she's used it for a negative way, I suppose.
9: As you mentioned, here in Ireland, she started off in Edenderry. Where did she go then?
10: She spent some more time in Offaly, where she was a nanny. She moved, I mean, she's been everywhere, really. She's been in Dublin, she's been in Kerry, she's been in Cork and multiple different places in Cork. She's been in Mayo, she's been in Galway, all over the place.
9: What do we know of the Galway connection?
10: So Samantha Cook turned up in Galway in 2019, posing as a lady called Samantha Black. And what happened there was a mother of four, Claire, who was about to return back to work as a health and safety officer. And unfortunately, the au pair she had hired from Spain had to cancel last minute just as she was to get on the flight because she had broken her leg. So now Claire is faced with no childcare for Monday morning, and she's supposed to go back to work. So a big panic. trying to find somebody who can step in last minute. And that's where Samantha Cook, posing as Samantha Black, stepped into the picture when Claire was a bit desperate, I suppose. And Samantha came along, moved in. She's amazing. And everyone who had her as a nanny or an au pair would say that. She's brilliant with the children. She's like Mary Poppins. She's your dream come true. She solves all your problems. She's great.
9: Mm.
10: But then, of course, as is the case in every situation, and same again with Claire, things just started to unravel. Weird tall tales, strange stories about being adopted, and elaborate stories about finding her birth mother and her birth sister. But none of it really came to be. And then Claire started to notice. Claire herself felt she was being very forgetful. She put her phone somewhere, maybe on the couch. She can't find it then. Suddenly it's in the kitchen. Just small things like that. What she later discovered was it seems that Samantha was kind of doing that to her to make her, Claire believes, sort of kind of doubt herself. The stories got stranger. There was a fiancé introduced that never appeared. And then the story came along that the fiancé's father had died. And Claire thought, great, this is something I can check now, because when somebody dies in Ireland, everybody knows about it. She goes on to RIP.ie, no mention of this man's name, surname, deep search. She rings the church that Samantha was attending, and through a series of events sort of uncovers that this fiancé is a real person, but there was never a relationship, and all of this was just false. So that sort of confirmed to Claire that there's just something very odd here, and this is the woman I have living in my home with my children. And I suppose she terminated the work with Samantha, who really was very, very unhappy with her. And Claire felt actually quite afraid for years afterwards, having been around Samantha. She didn't sleep in her own home without her husband if he was away from work for years until Samantha was jailed. It was a very unsettling experience. What she discovered afterwards was Samantha had been telling people in the local community that Claire's children were very, very neglected. And Samantha was even going as far as to do fundraisers to gather toys and books for these poor children. When in fact, that wasn't the case, of course. They were very well cared for, very comfortable children. So, you know, that does a real damage to somebody in their local community when they feel this is the impression everybody has of her as a mother. So, yeah, she really took her toll on Claire.
9: And can I ask you, Alan, how did she keep getting away with it?
10: Yeah, it's a question I ask too. And I suppose it seems Samantha Cooks was always one step ahead. She seemed to have an uncanny ability to suss and read people. So she seemed to be able to pick people who at that moment in time were desperate, whether it be they had a vulnerable child or they were in a vulnerable situation. She seemed to be able to pick that up really quick and zone in on that person. And then at the same time, on the other end of it, she seemed to be able to read really quickly when people started to question her or start to be unsure of her stories. Just if she got a glimpse of that, she kind of just managed to get away before the penny dropped for everybody. So she just seemed to evade it constantly. That seems to be how. She's just very good at reading people.
9: Just listening to you there, Alan, was there an element of sort of predatory behaviour going for vulnerable people?
10: Consistently, yes. You see vulnerable people, like children who have, you know, parents with children with special additional needs who are struggling to get supports. You know, it can be really hard if you've a child with autism to get a diagnosis, to get seen by the specialist that you need, to get that support. So she would often step into these kinds of environments where, you know, people are just desperate for someone to come along and help. And then in she walks and she seems like the answer to everything you've been looking for. And people grab that, you know, it's very understandable.
9: Mm. Are there many new revelations in your book, Unmasking Samantha Cooks, The Many Lives of a Serial Fraudster?
10: Yeah, I suppose what happened was we made the documentary Bad Nanny. And I suppose after that, what happened was a kind of an avalanche of more information, more people coming forward who hadn't spoken before. Perhaps they were afraid to speak before. They were embarrassed maybe that they'd been scammed. So a lot of these new stories came out. So there's quite a few new bits of the timeline we filled in where there's gaps. And to me, I found that kind of shocking because I always thought when we were working on it, where there's moments in the timeline where she's gone quiet, she got caught somewhere and she disappears for a few months or half a year. I thought she's obviously keeping her head down. But it transpires, no, she would just be somewhere else running a new scam the next day, new identity, a whole new world built and a whole new set of victims. So to me, that was quite shocking. And there's multiple new stories in there. And also her just defrauding multiple institutions financially.
9: Can you give an example? Universities, I understand, are some of them.
10: Yeah, she attended Sligo IT and she took a disability and data breach claim against them when she was saying she was terminally ill. And they actually settled with her a financial sum for that experience that she went through. She went to Dublin City University, DCU. She took she took disputes against them for disability discrimination. She took a discrimination case against AIR and they settled with her for disability discrimination. She's quite adept at doing that. And I suppose the most well-known case is she, of course, defrauded the Irish state for welfare payments, which eventually is what caught up with her.
9: Mm. Do we know much about her actual family life?
10: Yeah, so she grew up in Gloucester in a really, it seems, lovely family. She has a brother, her mother and father. It seems by all accounts she had a happy childhood. However, her friends and even members of her family would say she did tell lies from an early age. You know, fantasy stories, getting lost in lies. One school friend kind of noted how she would keep a notebook where she would seem to kind of note down all her different stories in a way almost to keep track of them. And I suppose school friends got to realise as the years went on that you couldn't trust anything Samantha said. Her early boyfriends remember just small, unusual lies that there was no need for. Like she would lie to her first boyfriend she worked in a fancy Laura Ashley store in town when she was working in the M&S. So there's no real need to lie about that, but just all these little things. But then she lied about having anorexia to him. And I suppose that is an example of then how that developed over time later when she's on national platforms presenting herself as someone who has Huntington's disease, which is a very terminal, debilitating illness. So there was early signs there, I suppose.
9: Have you ever been able to hear from Samantha herself and get it from the horse's mouth?
10: No, so I suppose while we were making the documentary, Samantha was on the run. We didn't know where she was until she ended up getting arrested in Tralee. And then since then, she's been imprisoned in Limerick. So we haven't managed to actually, she hasn't told her story to this point. But for me, it's more about lifting up the victims' experiences of this. And they're a really amazing bunch. And I think what's been great is you might think me having worked on this story, you might become very cynical about people seeing everything she's done. But actually, all the victims she had zoned in on are really all lovely, kind of open, warm, generous people, which is perhaps why she zoned in on them. But they joined the dots, they brought her down, and they formed their own group now of supporting each other. You know, there's loads of mums in there with children with special additional needs, and they're all there now supporting each other, separate from anything to do with Samantha Cooks. So for me, as much as it's a story of betrayal and fraud, it's actually also a story of people coming together, people, you know, fighting back, and people supporting each other.
9: What's the reaction to the book been like?
10: Well, it's just come out, so it's just out, so I don't know yet. But I think people are interested to see. We'll have to wait and see. But I think people are interested to see these new bits of the story, and things that weren't known before. And, you know, there are new stories in there around, you know, Samantha's ex-partner, the father of her two children, and a really difficult journey he went through, and how he actually ended up losing those two children from his care to adoption, which is a really sad story. He's been left quite broken and quite devastated, really, after his involvement with Samantha Cooks.
9: And will there be a follow-up to Bad Nanny?
10: Who knows? Who knows where the story goes from here? It's like an onion. There's just so many layers, and they just seem to keep revealing themselves over time. So maybe.
9: The book is called Unmasking Samantha Cooks, The Many Lies of a Serial Fraudster by Alan Bradley. Will you be doing a Galway signing anytime soon, Alan?
10: I hope so. Yep, I hope to get one in the diary. There's not one yet, but I definitely hope to do so, and I'll let you know if we do.
9: Well, Alan, the very best of luck with the book, and thank you for joining us on Galway Talks this morning.
10: No, thanks for having me.
9: Still lots to come on the programme today. Very shortly, we're going to have our Galway Thoughts panel discussion where we look ahead to the summer events taking place here in Galway. And to do that, we have the likes of Gary McMahon from ACE. We'll also be speaking with a number of other contributors, including Karen Healy from the West End and also Adele O'Connell from the Latin Quarter as well. So really looking forward to looking ahead to what will promise to be a busy summer here in Galway City and County. And we're looking ahead to the weekend in sport as well. Among the big games, of course, we talked about Galway United playing a little later on today. But also the Galway footballers will be opening up their All-Ireland series in the Football Championship when they welcome Kildare to Pearse Stadium tomorrow evening. So all that and a lot more coming up between now and 12 on Galway Talks. Majinwa Wienchen Agaliava by Majorash Thoresha Nocht.
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21: Good morning, I'm Bernadette Prendergast. Our top stories at 11. Next week's ambulance strike plans stood down and early turnout between 3 and 5% for Galway West by-election. Two unions representing ambulance workers are to stand down a 72-hour strike by members, which was due to take place next week. The work to rule will end from noon today. SIPTU and Unite have been engaged in talks at the Labour Court for 4 days. SIPTU spokesperson John McCamley says the groups are now waiting for the court to produce a recommendation.
22: Representatives felt that significant progress was made yesterday at the Labour Court to resolve our dispute. The Labour Court requested that we would stand down our stoppage next week to allow further discussions and for them to produce a rec.
21: Turnout in the Galway West by-election is being reported as slow in many parts of the city and county. It's between 3 and 5% across all polling centres since voting began at 7 this morning. Turnout is at 3% in Clifton, Spiddle, Sawtill, Renmore, Carraroe, Johishka, Bushy Park, Ballyban and Tyrellin. It's at 4% in Oranmore, Knocknacarra and Clare Galway, while there's a 5% voter turnout in Moycullen, Westside and the Aran Islands. The polls are open until 10 tonight. And a reminder that Galway Bay FM News will bring you live coverage of the count from the Galway Lawn Tennis Club from 10 tomorrow morning right through until that single seat is filled. Foreign ministers are gathering in Sweden for an informal NATO meeting. Questions around the wars in Ukraine and Iran are expected to be on the agenda. Marco Rubio says the alliance has to be good for all involved.
0: The president's views, frankly, disappointment at some of our NATO allies and their response to our operations in the Middle East. They're well documented. That will have to be addressed. They won't be solved or addressed today. That's something for the leaders' level to discuss.
21: There are allegations of assault, sexual assault and poor treatment of protesters being made against authorities in Israel. More than 400 aid activists, including 14 from Ireland, have been deported from Israel and are alleging systemic violence against them by authorities. The Irish activists include Dr. Margaret Connolly, a sister of President Catherine Connolly, and it's understood there are no injuries reported among that group. Human rights campaigner Caoimhe Butterley has been speaking to some of the activists from other countries.
1: People were shaking as they were describing the treatment. I met a young social worker with two black eyes, with fractured ribs. People talked about sleep deprivation, sexual violence, over 15 counts of serious sexual assaults so far. And yeah, just people were in shock.
21: The Food Safety Authority has been called on to take steps over claims processed Brazilian beef is being used in school lunches here. Midlands Northwest MEP Kieran Mullooly says he also plans to raise the issue with Health Minister Jennifer Carroll McNeill next week. Brazilian beef could be banned from the EU from September, even if it doesn't comply with European rules on antibiotic use in animals. MEP Mullooly says he's asked the FSFAI to intervene.
3: So specifically, I've asked the Food Safety Authority of Ireland to look precisely at the source of all pre-packed and school dinners coming into Ireland. If it is a thing that they're coming into a European country, there is certainly an EU audit in place. It might be an elaborate one, but there is one in place. If it's coming through the UK, then I think there's a major problem.
21: Just over 500 new homes commenced in Galway City and County since the start of the year. 133 of those are in the city, with the first 4 months of this year close to 2025's end of year total. Meanwhile, 373 new homes commenced in the county since the start of 2026, an increase of 60% on the same time last year. Department of Housing figures show nationally 11,000 new homes commenced, a 176% increase on the same time last year. 56% are scheme dwellings, more than a quarter are apartments, and 449 are one-off units. Ed Sheeran is apparently to fund a new youth centre in the Suffolk town in England where he grew up. It's reported the singer-songwriter is planning to finance the venue in Framlingham, due to be called Fram Fam, through a charity which he's also financially backing. The centre is said to be replacing a youth club that's due to close next month after 20 years. It's 11:04 on Galway Bay FM. Now, the death notices for Galway. Peter Fahy, Coscarrig, Gort Road, Loughrea, and formerly of Caherpeak, Kilcolgan, and Westbridge, Loughrea. Reposing at Kilboy's Funeral Home, Loughrea, today from 5 until 7. Funeral cortege arriving at St. Brendan's Cathedral, Loughrea, tomorrow for Mass for Peter Fahy at 2:30. 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Mass for Mary Ellen Kennedy at Galway Cathedral tomorrow at 12. Funeral afterwards to New Cemetery, Borher Moor. Family flowers only. Michael Jordan, Newquay, County Clare. reposing at St. Patrick's Church, Newquay, today from 6 until 8. Mass for Michael Jordan tomorrow at 11. Funeral afterwards to the Killeen Cemetery, Newquay. Family flowers only, donations to Galway Hospice. 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

0: four changes from the side that lost to Roscommon in the Connacht final, with Cian Hernan, John Daly, Kieran Mulhern and Matthew Tierney all starting. In soccer, Galway United are at home to Bohemians tonight in the League of Ireland Premier Division. League leaders Shamrock Rovers host Sligo Rovers. Derry take on St. Pat's. Shelburne meet Waterford. And Drogheda take on neighbours Dundalk. Republic of Ireland head coach Carla Ward has named her squad for the upcoming World Cup qualifiers against the Netherlands and France. There are recalls for Jesse Stapleton and Hayley Nolan, while Shelburne's Aveen Clancy is the only League of Ireland player in the 25-strong selection. In rugby, Ulster go up against Montpellier tonight in the European Challenge Cup final. Kickoff in Bilbao is at 8 o'clock. The latest from the Danish Golf Challenge on the Hotel Planner Tour. Liam Nolan from Galway is 7 under par with 3 to play. That's 3 shots off the lead. Ronan Mullarney is level par with 9 to play. That's 1 off the cut mark. And finally, we've got racing in Downpatrick starting at 20 past 5.
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2: Mild and cloudy with outbreaks of light rain and drizzle today. Sunny spells will gradually develop through the afternoon, along with showers turning heavy at times. Moderate to fresh southerly winds and highest temperatures 14 to 18 degrees. Dry tonight and cloudy overnight with mist and fog patches forming. Lowest temperatures 9 to 11 degrees. Time now for your job spot.
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2: You're listening to Galway Bay FM and this is Galway Talks with John Moore. I just want to remind you that Mark Roberts brings the feel-good factor to the Town Hall Theatre this evening at 8 o'clock. He's with the Conquerors and he also has special guests Gene and the Champions and Lorraine MacDonald. It should be a great night for all involved. To avoid disappointment, I hear that tickets are very limited at the moment. Go on to tht.ie or even phone up the box office in the Town Hall Theatre on 091-569-777. So Mark Roberts, the very best luck this evening. We look forward to seeing you in the Town Hall Theatre. Now, though, I want to move on to our Galway Thoughts panel discussion. And we're joined in studio now by Karen Healy from the West End, also Adele O'Connell of the Latin Quarter, and Gary McMahon, presenter of ACE here on Galway Bay FM. You're all very welcome onto the programme today. And, well, the long evenings are definitely back. The streets are getting busier, tourists are arriving, and Galway is getting ready to do what Galway does best as well. Summer 2026 promises music, theatre, festivals, food, sports, street performance, packed pubs, seaside crowds and culture around every corner as well. From world-class acts and big stages to local artists making noise in smaller venues, Galway is once again preparing for a summer season that could define the city. But is Galway changing? What are the big moments everyone will be talking about this summer? And which festivals and events are set to shine? And can the city keep its unique character while growing into one of Europe's busiest cultural destinations? Well, this morning we are looking ahead to the highlights and the hotspots and talking points of summer 2026 and asking what kind of summer Galway really wants to have. Gary McMahon, the presenter of ACE. It's going to be a busy summer yet again in Galway.
4: Well, it always is. And we're getting used to it and we're spoiled rotten. And people think we're spoiled rotten. All the other cities, towns around the country think we're spoiled rotten because this is going on all the time. And obviously, once we hit this time of the June bank holiday particularly, it just absolutely takes off in terms of all sorts of things going on. The biggies, obviously, in the middle of the summer, we might come back to them about some of the stuff that's going on, are the Film Fla from the 6th of July, and then the following week, for 2 weeks, is the Galway International Arts Festival. But even around that, before that, there are events happening, and the two women here beside me will tell you what's happening on the ground, with things like the Galway Uke Festival in the city centre, the Galway Folk Festival, which is coming up, starting on next Wednesday week, the 3rd of June, which is an amazing lineup of stuff, plus stuff out and about in the county. The county is not to be forgotten, whether it's Uachtarard, down in South Galway, or even things like, for instance, on the 6th of June is Crinan an Óg. So there's a whole range of events happening all across the county, out in the islands, in Tuam, as well as in Galway City, down in Fotheburg Park, mm-hmm. which, yeah. you know, Karen knows all about. happening, and that's very soon. That's like 2 weeks tomorrow.
2: And it's gotten more busy and more compact year on year.

0: year, Gary. Like, even from the likes of the Tunta Festival in February, it's all the way right through. Every weekend there's something happening, great variety for people, isn't there?
1: Now, the thing is that there's a whole, and we might get into it later on, about the whole festivalisation of culture. I know the former arts officer of Galway City, James Harold, my predecessor in that role, had a thing about too much festivals doesn't do much for the permanent art. It, you know, kind of, it's kind of move the festival in, move that festival out, move the next one in, which is brilliant to actually happen for the locals, but also for visitors to say, I'll go to Galway for that. I'll go to Galway for that festival. I'll come back in September for the Clifton Arts Festival. But what's happening with the permanent stuff? What are the permanent infrastructural needs? What about the companies and the artists working and live and trying to make a living in Galway? How do they do that all year round rather than, you know, kind of just making hay while the sun shines during the summer season? Mm. But we'll come back to that.
0: Yeah, Adele from the Latin Quarter, it's been a busy summer already, and you had that new festival as well in the early part of the month.
2: Absolutely. Flann of Altona was absolutely tremendous success. Everyone got involved from Sawtill to Eyre Square, from the West End, the Latin Quarter, I suppose. We're real powerhouses down the Latin Quarter with the marketeers and the business people that we have on board in the committee. So we're able to say, okay, what's needed? And we reach out to our neighbours, which the West End and, you know, the Wood Quay, not forgetting Wood Quay, Sawtill, Eyre Square. And we just decided to do something collectively together. And really the streets came alive with trad music, old Irish cultures. Galway in particular, you know, were the only stop on the Wild Atlantic Way, you know, between traditional Irish music, you know, the Shanogues, you know, the dancing at the crossroads that we did. You know, it really, the tourists were stopping and it was going, wow. And we're really about the visitor experience. And, you know, Gary said it there, you know, the women there on the ground, you know, doing and putting the committees together and the men. And a lot of work goes on in the background for these festivals. Like, they don't just pop up and they don't just happen. You know, they take time, commitment, dedication. Galway City Council, obviously funding, Fáilte Ireland. Like, we got a massive tourism boost here in Galway this week with 12 million, you know, for the Galway Museum. And like, these are great things because we're not up against neighbourhoods. We're up against cities. We're up against, you know, it's Galway City and county together collectively. Let's get them in and then let's get them to come and enjoy the experience.
0: Just on that tourist experience, how is it now going into the summer months in Galway?
2: The summer months in Galway, everyone thinks, you know, the Galway race is all, Galway's packed, you know, and we cannot become complacent. Oh, don't go in, it's too busy, you can't get in. That's not correct. You know, there's committees there now that are looking at bus stops, we're looking at traffic management, we're looking at what's on, where it's on, the flows, the venues, the times. As I say, it's never been more structured. And from the Latin Quarter to the West End with our partners up at Eyre Square, we're all sitting down now at least quarterly to say, we have this on, let's make it a visitor experience that's going to be that they come away saying, I want to go back. I should have stayed longer. Mm. I need to stay longer next time. Because that's really the experience that we're offering, John.
0: Because the races is a good example of that. I know they have a system where they flush out the traffic leaving the race course, also taxis coming in once. It's well structured.
2: It's so well structured they don't come into the city. And this is, you know, and I've sat in meetings for the last, 7 years that it's saying, I remember, I'll never forget it. I was in at a meeting and it was a big collective. The room was full. We'll call them all the dons, the business heads were there from all the areas. And it was vibrant with, we're not full. That's our quietest week of the year. So impressions are not always what reality is. So we did a whole festival, a new thing, summer vibes, putting, you know, street entertainment on, trying to, you know, basically bring people in to see the fashion. Retail in Galway has been really hit. We know that, you know, when people are going to Limerick, they're going to Athlone, they're going to all these different destinations. And yet we've got some brilliant retailers on our doorsteps like Harper, Irish Designs, Kilkenny, you know, Brown Thomas. So we just need to put it all in together with the festivals. And Mockness there, like, we had a big meeting there the other day about Mockness and what's coming. And Gary's quite right what he said there. You know, we can't be putting on these big events and not keeping the art talent in Galway. So with all of this, then they're staying because there's so much happening all the time, which is so important.
0: Mm. Karen Healy from the West End side of things. I know it's going to be a busy few weeks in the West End, particularly with the Folk Festival coming to town very shortly.
3: Yeah, well, we've been preparing. We're very busy down the West End, given everywhere a glow up. So there's buildings been painted and there's lots of colour coming across the bridge. And we're just finding there's a lot more tourists on the ground walking around. You know, we're talking to them every day and they come down across the bridge. They see the pink of Gourmet Tart and the pink of our branding. And then like every business got some colour in the last couple of weeks. We have a big community and business cleanup in May where we all come together and we pull the weeds and we power hose. And we got the pedestrianisation started there in May. So we've brought a lot of colour down to William Street West and Lower Dominic Street and Dominic Street and Ravens Terrace. And we're ready and we're waiting. And Father Burke Park is going to be lovely and busy this summer. And it's so amazing to see it. It's got a bit of a glow up itself. There's new lighting, there's new pathways. The playground, which has a new fire engine theme, which, you know, works with the area. And it's great to see a lot of kids coming down to the park. Yeah. But we have, like, from literally the Folk Festival right to mid-August, we have festivals down in the West End, and we're just so looking forward to it all.
0: Even the whole pedestrianisation side of it, because I walked down there yesterday evening, and it really does link that whole area together and allows people to really immerse themselves. Yeah. You don't know where one establishment begins and the other one ends.
3: Well, that's a big thing about the West End. I love that you said that, because we do all collaborate together and, you know, we're fingers crossed for the good weather now for the next week or two. But that's it. Like, Massimo is right next door to Universal, and you know, you don't know which business is which. Everybody just sits down together, has a glass of wine from Universal. If you're sitting in Massimo, you can grab a pizza from Mona Lisa over to your Massimo tables. And, you know, we've a lot of music planned for the summer on the streets. And it's not for any one establishment. It's for all of the businesses. And the Uke Festival is on in June, and we in Massimo are adopting a ukulele orchestra from Rathfarnham, and they've come the last couple of years, and there's about 30 of them, and they play on the street, and it's just, I think there was about 600 people on the street enjoying this Rugs ukulele orchestra from Rathfarnham last June, and we're hoping to have a few different things on the street to entertain people. But it's the collaboration down at the West End that I, and the community that I personally just love. And it's just, I love that about the West End.
0: Mm. Let's have a look to some of the highlights of summer. And Gary, I want to go back to you. So we'll talk about the Galway Film Fair first. It'll be a big occasion.
1: It will. That's running from the 6th to the 13th of July. The programme for that isn't out yet. They keep that. They're nearly as bad as the Arts Festival about keeping it close to their chest. But that will be launched in the next 2 weeks. They will launch that programme. It features main shows in the evenings. It has a whole, on the weekends, it's a whole series of short films that people can go, and you go and you look at a block of those. That's one of the first things that will book out in the film flair. There will be names. I've no idea who they are yet. I haven't got
0: huge
1: any tip
0: international
1: on my,
0: names as well. Yeah.
1: I was texting, WhatsApping around yesterday, and they no one. They wouldn't tell me anything. Anyway, so thanks very much, guys. They'll be in again. But that runs from the 6th. It effectively runs from the Tuesday of that week of July. Now, here's one of the things is it isn't confirmed yet. It will be largely based in the Town Hall Theatre, which it has been for the last 10, 15 years.
0: Palos.
1: The Palos. Here we go. Now, and I understand you want to turn it into flats. It won't be. We have a dearth of cultural infrastructure in the Galway. We've got to hang on to what we have, and we got to use what we have. I understand discussions are going on still between the FLA and Galway City Council in relation to making the Palos available again this year, and hopefully doing a little bit more with it than they did than was done last year, allowing it to actually be used as a hub for the whole for the FLA for the week. And that will demonstrate to other potential operators, this is what can be done in the place as well. Now, it's unfortunate what actually happened. We haven't got the detail out yet about the preferred bidder
0: pulling back
1: and we only heard about that kind of almost by accident in the last couple of weeks at a council meeting. Hopefully there will be some announcement. Cross the road from it, and mentioning about it, the great announcement about the 12 million added to the further 7 million that's in place for the development of the museum. And that's a full development of the museum. It's not just refurbing the existing building, but it's moving across into Comerford House and the Spanish Arch and turning that into a visitor attraction, year-round visitor attraction, and something that we need in Galway and has been identified for years. You can go when it's raining, when it's peeing down, that's where you can go, even in the middle of the summer. Other big events, the Galway International Arts Festival. You know, we've all had John Crumrish and Paul Fahey on our various shows here on Galway Bay FM. I had John on the show, on the Ace show a couple of weeks ago, talking about the thing. It is literally the biggest one yet. They are building towards their 50th anniversary next year, and so they're building their capacity. They're building the scale of things, but. Like, note that it's you know, kind of two big tops. The Heineken big top, which the acts of that have been on sale for a good few months at this stage, and a bunch of those are sold out. Mm-hmm. You cannot get a Saw Doctor's ticket for love nor money. You cannot. And there's no point asking me. You know, kind of, but or I'd say you, John.
0: No, don't ask me either.
1: Exactly. Well, people think you don't
0: have
1: to have an in.
0: They have been asking me.
1: But all the other acts that are in there for the, you know, kind of, for
3: Smith
1: the.
3: Patti Smith is going to be phenomenal, nice.
1: Which one?
3: Patti Smith with. Patti Smith is quartet, just. That's going to be phenomenal.
1: Googie from the Roisin Dove.
3: Yeah,
1: I met him out one night just after that had been announced. Oh my God,
3: he's
1: it
3: so
1: was
3: excited.
1: Like the second coming of Christ. the glow up, to use Karen's words, that Googie gave to Patti Smith. He's been trying to do that for years.
3: He also has his beloved Flaming Lips back as well, Googie's.
1: I can't wait for the Flaming Lips.
3: Flaming Lips
1: was one of the best gigs ever in the Arts Festival, of any kind, but music gigs. It was just, all I'd say is transparent plastic balls.
3: Yes.
1: Yeah. Anyway. Nice. Anyone who was there, you know what I'm talking about.
0: It's going to be an amazing 2 weeks. Adele, things like the Film Flare first and then the Arts Festival, what kind of a boost does that bring around the place?
2: Yeah, well, it's absolutely massive for the hotels. You know, it's massive for the taxi drivers. It's massive for the retail. It's massive for the restaurants, massive for the bars. And it's not taken away either from the businesses that are there throughout the year too. You know, putting on traditional Irish music nightly, you know, and the venues that we have. We're so lucky in Galway, the investment with the businesses around the Latin Quarter. And I can only speak for the area that I know so well, and like first impressions last, and the minute that people come out they see fire, you know, beautiful flowers, they see beautiful colours, they see lights, they see banners, they, you know, we take such pride in actually making sure that the area is a welcomed area and a safe area, you know, by the community working together. And then you have all the venues like the Doll Bar, you have T. Coley's, and then of course Taff, which won, you know, best bar in Ireland for traditional Irish music as well. And like these are running, like the minute a visitor arrives at our hotel, like we have the Snug Townhouse in Knox here on the Hereford Road, we literally turn around and we pull out a map and we section out the areas, where to go to, what's on, what they shouldn't miss, what they should do, you know. And that's really incorporating, you know, the music that they want to have, the good food they want to have in Galway. And these festivals, then they're the icing on the cake for what's on in Galway during this time, you know.
0: Because things like the Film Flare, obviously that's a qualification route into the things like the Oscar as well. So you're getting big names coming down. Does that bring a draw to the
2: Absolutely. Air? And you know, you'll find time and time again, going back to the thing that, you know, they used to say Galway is where ambition dies, because they come and they stay forever. That's not the case anymore. They're coming to showcase where it's starting. They're coming and it's where they want to be, to actually, because it's got so well recognised now as such an established event that if you're at that, you're going to go far. You know, we've seen it before with Kneecap and all the rest, you know, was a good example.
0: Yeah, and Karen, the International Arts Fest as well, there's going to be huge names coming in. That's going to bring great life into your part of town as well.
3: Yes, yeah. It's the 2 weeks of the Arts Festival are, well, you touched on it, have over the last number of years become much bigger for us down the West End than the races. And people come before the gigs, they come before theatre, and then they come back down. You know, the gigs in the Big Top would end, you know, 10:30, 11:00, and people come back down the streets and up to the Latin Quarter. So, you know, we get a great twist, as they say, from all of the different events. But the buzz is going to, the buzz has started already, and it's going to start from the Folk Festival. We've got the Crinoin an Óg down in Fotheburg Park. We've the Ukulele Festival. We've Climate Inspirations. We've the Arts Festival, the Film Fla. And then we have our fantastic West End Theatre and Arts Festival that had its first year last year, and we've the second year this year, and that'll be happening just on the back of the Arts Festival going into Race Week, which is something that we did, Adele. You know, we found that we were quieter, and you know, we met with theatre groups, and we Malachy Duggan from the Blue Note and Massimo, now chair of the West End, we came together and met a lot of artists and collectives, and the West End Theatre and Arts Festival came about last year. It's got its second year. It's a small festival, but oh my goodness, it packed such a bunch last year in the West End. And we can't wait for it.
0: It brings a new life to a lot of the venues. Totally, they're being used in a way they'd never been
3: absolutely
0: used before.
3: Absolutely. So that's exactly the ethos of the WTAF, as we shorten it to. So they put an open call out.
0: Thankfully, there's an A in the
3: I know, yeah.
0: You're bold, Gary. You're bold.
1: I think the S stands for actual. All charts.
3: They put a call out in March, so they put the call out to all of the businesses in the West End, hospitality, all of the businesses. Us, for example, in Massimo, we had full theatre shows, we had poetry readings, we had open mics, we had exhibitions. Malachy himself wrote a play which took place in a camper van in Silk's car park. We had street performances. And we had exhibitions in kind of places that weren't being used in the West End. So literally cafes, bars, restaurants, just watch out, because you never know what will be happening. Like, you know, we turned the main bar in Massimo into a 60-seater theatre, 60-seated theatre. For these plays, like, they're short plays, happen for an hour or two, and then we clear it away, and then the buzz is there in the pub, and the buzz is on the street, and we can't wait for it. Yeah,
2: like, you can hear here, you know, the expertise and the planning and the precision that goes into these festivals. Like, they don't just happen. Like, there's committee after committee. There's working together. There's businesses to businesses, you know, promoting and bringing these type of events constantly on in Galway. Like, how lucky are we as tourism providers and hospitality to say there's always something on in Galway, but not that it doesn't just happen. You know, it takes a team to make it happen, and that really is, you know, what we're getting from the whole of every area, you know, the neighbourhoods, as we call ourselves, you know.
0: And Gary, we mentioned the county as well. Headfest is just around the corner as well, and there's so much else happening.
1: Next weekend in Hedford, Headfest, and that's been going for a good few years. At the same weekend, out down in Elton Ballanderry, there's this really... It's kind of a niche. It's called a glamping festival, but it's a glamping music festival. Éilú le Gra, celebrate with love, I think, is that what that means? There is a connection to Galway Bay FM, because I think a family member of Doc of the parish is one of the leading lights behind that. It's a young, cool, alternative, slightly grown your roll your own Bowron festival, but that's on next week in the bank holiday weekend. On the visual arts, as well as the galleries like Kenny's, who have a succession of exhibitions on behind us here out in Lisbon, the galleries in the middle of town. Uachtaráin Courthouse, they start their summer exhibitions program on the 12th of June, and they will have rolling exhibitions throughout the whole summer. The first Friday of each month, basically, will have a new exhibition opening in the Uachtaráin Courthouse, and they go on. There's also, where's the Clifton Summerfest Clifton Summerfest, not unlike Headfest, similar sort of acts playing in a marquee in the showgrounds in Clifton. That's into June. The Uke Fest, 19th to the 22nd. And that's all over the place, not just on the west.
3: No, absolutely.
1: It is all over the place, and they do as well as doing gigs inside in. They're probably using Fotheburg Park again.
3: Oh, they are. They're putting a big top in Fotheburg Park.
1: Park has become in off Father Griffin Road. With the investment that Fair Play to the City Council has put into that, not on just the playground, but the full layout of the place. Mm-hmm. City Council also invested a few years ago in staging, and they allow people who are organising events to use staging. Yes. So, for instance, on the 6th of June in Fotheburg Park, the Galway Community Circus will bring their small marquee. There will be a large rock and roll stage there with a succession from 3 o'clock in the afternoon till about 9:30, 10 o'clock that night, teen bands who have been part of the Youth Lates programme that's coming out under the nighttime economy stuff and with Galway Arts Centre in Nuns Island. All of those get a chance to play at a summer festival in their town, in Fotheburg Park, but also workshops that are going on. So those what led me off on that is because the Uke Festival also uses the park for that. And the FLA, I'm not sure if the Film FLA are going to be using it this year. We'll know when they reveal their very, very well hidden programme.
0: Don't hold your breath, Gary. Coming back, we're going to see what could actually enhance the summer offering in Galway next.
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0: And you're welcome back to our Galway Thoughts panel discussion here on Galway Talks and Galway Bay FM. Adele O'Connell, I want to go to you over the Latin Quarter again. There's plenty of stuff there that people can already avail of every day and every week here in Galway City for the summer.
2: Absolutely, and I suppose our communication's been the key here for everyone about the experience that are available every single day, like the Cora Princess down on Wood Quay, you know, everything that, you know, as we've said, Trad on the Prom, that's 3 nights a week out in Sawt Hill. All these things that the tourists and everything is going on in Galway, and the sessions that are going on in our very own pubs, and the food that's being put out, and the oysters and the fresh fish, and, you know, everything in the seafood restaurants that we have here in Galway, bringing people in. Like, we're the only stop on the Wild Atlantic Way, you know, and we turn our back sometimes a little bit on the sea here in Galway. We've got the Galway Boats Tours, you know, we've got the museum down there with the Cladderhookers, you know, the Galway Boats, you know, that's an amazing experience.
0: Car Princess as well, yeah.
2: Car Princess, yeah. You know, and all these experiences that people are manning every day in business and running, and we need to communicate it not only to locals but to the visitors that, go on, get on this, do this. You know, if you go down to the museum down the docks at the moment, down the docklands, absolutely take your breath away with the pictures, the boats, the culture, the restoration that's gone on down there. And they're all saleable experiences that people can get out onto every day, which we're so lucky to have.
0: And that's a good point, Karen Healy of the West End. It's all good and well having festivals and activities on week in, week out, but you need to let the people know about absolutely, it as well, and get the message out there.
3: Yeah, I mean, we do have some amazing resources in Galway. One of my favourite would be This Is Galway. You know, their website is just a mine of information, and any tourists that we come across, we would be trying to tell people to go to This Is Galway. And the West End, we have a great resource in our website as well, and we actually offer walking tours of the West End through our website. But This Is Galway have produced a really artistic map that they've just brought out, their latest edition of that, and all the different quarters are on it in a real artistic way. Anya Illustrations has done a beautiful job again this season. But I give that, like, I give boxes and boxes of those maps out, because there isn't really a map that has all of the different areas of the city on it. And I would say to the tourists, I said, every single restaurant, pub on that list, I personally would go to any of them. And I would, you know, sometimes when you go away, you get maps and they're very advertising orientated. But like, that resource, I think, is great. And I think one thing that we could use in this city is a lot more kind of mapping in key areas, you know, big kind of
0: boards,
3: yeah. You know, interactive boards, or even just boards with information in key areas of the city, you know, up around the Spanish Arch, when they're coming across the bridge, on the canal, up at the square, and That's
2: always the issue. You've actually just started a whole map and QR codes and mapping systems up on into boxes and areas. So there's a big plan to roll out that now in the next few weeks, which is great.
0: Gary McMahon of ACE, if people don't want to miss anything, you have a few resources there for them.
1: There are. But the best thing is listen to me on a Wednesday night between 8 and 9 o'clock.
0: You can
1: listen to you every day of the week because you're always plugging whatever's coming up. But so apart from Galway Bay FM and the other local media, Galway International Arts Festival's their website, giaf.ie, you will find out what's on, but much more. We couldn't do it. We couldn't actually run through the entire run of events that are there. You'll find those there. Same with the Galway Film Fla. It's galwayfilmfla.com to find out about that. Coming up sooner rather than later is the Galway Folk Festival, the 3rd to the 7th of June, at galwayfolkfestival.com. That's a festival that has grown and grown in the last 5 years and is getting names like Richard Thompson, The Divine Comedy, Irish artists like Lisa O'Neill, Damien Dempsey, and our own people like Sean Kane, like that in class venues and linking in with their local, with their neighbours. But the thing to do is keep an eye out, and obviously, I'm giving websites, the socials, all of this, the Insta, and if you're younger than that, TikTok. I can't figure out TikTok, but I get an Insta. That's where you'll find out what's going on and when and what you can get tickets for.
0: Gary McMahon of ACE, Karen Healy of the West End, and Adele O'Connell of the Latin Quarter, thank you all for joining us on Galway Talks this morning. Coming back, we'll go ahead to the weekend in sport.
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0: You're listening to Galway Bay FM, and this is Galway Talks with John Moore. Looking ahead to the weekend in sport now, and joined by our head of sport, Ollie Turner. And Ollie, it's the start of the All-Ireland Football Championship.
5: Yeah, I mean, people are getting all excited about the fact that it's awful complicated and we can't get our heads around it. It's very simple. There's 16 teams, and it's going to take three rounds to whittle it down to eight. So bottom line is, if you lose two games, you're gone. And if you win two, you're into the quarterfinals. So it all starts for Galway tomorrow night at home to Kildare. Dangerous sort of a fixture because everybody's getting very presumptuous that Galway are going to win this game. But it is 100 years since Kildare beat Galway, so maybe there's a reason behind that presumptuous. A lot of talk about Kerry Donegal tomorrow. Does it matter, John? Because the loser, I'm sure, is going to win the next two games anyway, you would think, regardless of how big a tussle that is. So I wonder how much they will be flexing their muscles. I'm sure they'll
0: unless,
5: be going for
0: unless
5: it.
0: You get a dirty draw in the second round.
5: You could, but that dirty draw would only happen if the likes of Louth caused a surprise and got back and beat Dublin. And then if you had the Dubs somehow getting a couple of players back and then they got the loser of Kerry Donegal, then potentially. So yeah, I take your point. There's a potential for a big gun, but only a small percentage. Cork Meath is interesting. That's a repeat of their Division 2 league final. And then Roscommon Tyrone, maybe that's the game of the weekend on Sunday in the Hyde. Can the Rossies get back on the horse after all the celebrations of winning Connacht? They have a really good team, John. And I'm telling you, if they mind their business, a quarter final is the minimum that Roscommon could be looking at in this year's championship.
0: Look at the Leinster Hurling Championship. It's the final round, Wexford and Galway.
5: Yeah, it's interesting, John, because the Galway team was announced just in the last few minutes as well. So no TV coverage of the game, so you'll be tuned into here on Galway Bay FM. But the three changes include Joshua Ryan, Darren Neary and Evan Nyland coming in for John Fleming, and the injured duo of Cathal Mannion and Aaron Nyland. So Evan starting his first championship match since 2024 when he was up against the Dubs in the round robin. Conor Cooney is back in the matchday squad. And bottom line is, if Galway win or draw, they're in the Leinster final. The big talking point here is, because all three games are on at the same time, is we'll be keeping a close eye on Dublin and Kilkenny in Parnell Park. If the Dubs win that, Kilkenny are gone. You'd imagine that Offaly will beat Kildare, who are already relegated. So that would be unthinkable. But Kilkenny have a pretty good record against the Dubs. But to win in Parnell Park, and Dublin know that they could miss out on a Leinster final if they lose, because they would be assuming Galway will do the business down in Wexford. So there's a lot of play there, a couple of interlinked fixtures in the Leinster Championship. Bizarrely, it's probably more exciting than the Munster Championship going into the final round.
0: Elsewhere though, the Connacht Under 16 Ladies football final takes place in Bacon tonight.
5: Yeah, and the Connacht GAA Centre, two right good teams here, John. That's going to be a game really to keep the focus on. We'll keep you updated on how it's going this evening. 7 o'clock throw-in for Galway and Mayo. And also mentioning ladies football, the Under 20s are playing tomorrow, Galway and Cork. That's at 2 o'clock in Tuam Stadium. So don't let those two fixtures go under the radar. Two really important games.
0: On to football now. It's a big night in Eamon Deasy Park.
5: For Galway United, who take on Bowes, who are third in the table. Now, United have one game played less, so they're on 20 points, and that's thanks to the win over Sligo last time out, which they badly needed. Because you remember, John, we've been talking here a couple of Fridays of Galway United throwing away points in injury time with last-gasp equalisers against the likes of Waterford in particular. But this is a fixture at home that they'd really be buoyed up for tonight. Bowes riding high, third in the table, as I mentioned, 8 points ahead of Galway. But at the same time, I think Galway have a good record against Bowes, and they won't be shy of trying to get all 3 points at home in that fixture tonight, what should be a big crowd and rising temperatures. probably the big game of the weekend in AIMD Park is tomorrow night, where Galway United women play Athlone. These two are away at the top, John, on 19 points. It's too early, isn't it, to say it's a title decider. But by golly, if Galway can lay down a marker and win that game, it would be a huge step towards winning the league.
0: Elsewhere, though, the Championship playoff finals tomorrow, Hull City and Middlesbrough at Wembley.
5: Much talked about this, John, wasn't there, during the week, with Southampton being kicked out on Wednesday evening after that hearing into Spygate. Southampton came out then and said, actually, we've been spying on three other clubs as well during the year. So now the FA are going, what's going on with these boys? So it's a bit of a kick in the teeth for Southampton. For Middlesbrough, can they get their heads around the fact that they're back in this playoff final? I think they will. And Hull City, John Egan, of course, with them, you know, they've been waiting in the wings, probably preparing for Southampton for a couple of days, but knowing that could change, it has changed, and there's so much at stake. A place in the Premier League, 2:45 tomorrow.
0: I'm throwing this at you, Ollie. Breaking news. Pep Guardiola is to leave Manchester City at the end of the season. The club have announced Sunday's Premier League game against Aston Villa will be his final match after 10 years in charge.
5: Yeah, of course, Pep himself texted everybody and sundry the night before the Bournemouth game. And he was a bit mad that it came out because people were asking him after the Bournemouth game. But the club have literally in the last hour officially confirmed that he is leaving on Sunday. But I think we all knew that, given what Pep had said himself. Look at a brilliant manager. He's won oceans of trophies. I think 20 trophies in his time, in his 10 years with Man City. And I think we have to remember as well, this is a guy who did it all with Barcelona, with Bayern Munich. You know, went from Spain to Germany to England, played a brilliant brand of football and really was, I think, a generational manager.
0: Elsewhere, though, rugby. There's two Irish provinces in European finals this weekend in Bilbao.
5: Yeah, and we're keeping an eye on the one tonight, John, because, of course, that has big bearing on Connacht in the Champions Cup next season. Ulster, who are missing a number of players due to injury, are up against Montpellier, the side who beat Connacht en route to this Challenge Cup decider. Both the Leinster finals are on in Bilbao, so maybe the big talking point there, John, is the temperature update on Spain and mainland Europe in particular. We're getting huge temperatures, so it's going to be down to, you know, somewhere in around the mid-20s tonight because it's a nighttime fixture. But what about Leinster tomorrow against Bordeaux in the Champions Cup final? That'll be a different ballgame because they'll be hitting 30 degrees, I'm sure. So it's a big ask for Ulster tonight, given the players they're missing against a Montpellier side, I think, who will really fancy their chances of winning this one. And maybe are just that bit more used to those kind of conditions. They do have Rob Balakoon back, which is a big addition to them. But for Leinster, of course, they're up against Bordeaux tomorrow. French teams have won the last five Champions Cup, John. There was a time where Ireland were riding high and winning these for fun, with Munster picking up a couple in the mid-noughties and then Leinster winning four. But they haven't won it since 2018. And the last 4 years have been a bit of a disaster for Leinster. They lost those three finals in a row, including two one-score games to Ronan O'Gara in those Champions Cup finals to La Rochelle. So last year they lost the semi-final. They should never have lost to Northampton. Remember, they didn't pick Barrett until he came on in the second half, and you're saying, "Gone, here's an All Black," and you're leaving him off the pitch. So I think this year the fact that Leinster are coming in as underdogs might just suit them. So a lot of people are saying Bordeaux are just a world class half the French team. Biel Barry on the wing, probably the quickest winger we've ever seen, and will take stopping. But you know, it's funny because sometimes that's how form gets thrown out the window. And maybe Leinster, with a bit of hate and a bit of determination, might just turn this. Interesting, this is Leinster's ninth final, which is more than any other club, even Toulouse, in the history of this competition.
0: And a busy night and over the line tonight.
5: Yeah, we'll have live coverage of Galway United and Bowes. We look forward to the Gaelic Games weekend, including the hurlers against Wexford and the footballers against Kildare.
7: Listening to Galway Talks with John Morley in association with Harvey Norman, Gateway Shopping Park, Knocknacara.
0: And that is it for the programme for today. My thanks to Chloe Nolan, who produced, and Shannon took your calls on reception. Don't forget that this weekend we have the best of Galway Talks going out on Saturday and Sunday morning between 7 and 8 o'clock. We can listen back to some of our best interviews from out the course of the week as well. Back with you again on Galway Talks on Monday morning. We'll hopefully have the winner of the by-election into us in studio. Get out to the polls between now and 10 o'clock this evening if you haven't already done so. We'll also have a number of other issues to discuss on the programme, including a look ahead to a number of other big topics. We'll have a great musical act who are coming in studio to us quite shortly. They're going to be performing somewhere in Galway City later on today. Keep your eyes peeled on the Arts Festival for all that information and more. Up next, it's Ronan Lard of the Live Wire between 12 and 3. Between 12 and 1 is a pure golden hour. From all of us here in Galway Talk, stay safe and have a wonderful weekend. Bye-bye.
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1: Good afternoon. Our top stories at 12. A lunchtime rush is anticipated for voting in the Galway West by-election, which so far is broadly in line with turnout in the constituency in the 2024 general election. The Foreign Affairs Minister will call for a ban on trade with illegal Israeli settlements during a meeting with European ministers today. And wholesale prices for all energy fuels rose by over 42% in the 12 months to April this year.
2: In sport, three changes to the Galway hurling team to play Wexford in the Leinster Championship on Sunday. Galway United will be at home to Bohemians tonight in the League of Ireland Premier Division. Republic of Ireland head coach Carla Ward has named her squad for the upcoming World Cup qualifiers. And we've got horse racing action today in Downpatrick.
1: Join Ollie Turner, myself, Bernadette Prendergast and the rest of the team for these stories in full and more at 1.
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6: 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If you're thinking about a new car, think about Windsor Galway. They're just here on the Munavay Road, and Gary and all the crew will look after you very, very well indeed. I'll be telling you about it throughout the afternoon. CMAT wins in the UK. We're delighted for her. She's delighted for herself and so forth. And Headfest is on, as you know as well, the June Bank Holiday weekend, and I have tickets today for Jenny Green and the Queen Tribute Band. So it's all happening between now and 3 o'clock. 086 38 3353 is our number. 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

Heather Small and M People, Search for the Hero here on Galway FM. Galway's best music mix from the mid-90s, 94 to be precise, and from the late 70s before that, The Eagles and Heartbreak Tonight. Before there, or Heartache for that tonight, in fact, and Queen and David Bowie before that, and Under Pressure from 1981. We're out and about today. It's great to be out on a Friday. It's lovely. The weather's lovely. It's kind of clammy. It's warm out there, and we're broadcasting live today from Windsor, Galway. That's where we are, just off the Munavay Road, just off the dual carriageway here. If you want to come down and check out the wonderful Nissan range, the 262 sales event is now on. The Nissan is looking good around here. Call into Windsor Galway Nissan on the Monavir Road and get unbelievable offers across the Nissan range. Now, good news for CMAT. It's great to hear of Irish success over in the UK. We'll be having a chat about that very shortly as well, because she's Deloira and she's Exire for that matter as well. Music on the way from Culture Beat. But first, it's Phil Collins. It's Galway FM, Galway's best music mix.

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0: There it is, Culture Beat and Mr. Vain, number one in Ireland back in 1993 for a couple of weeks. We loved it in the youth discos when we were wearing our... Do you remember the X-Works jeans that we had and the Eclipse, and they were as wide as you could build a tent inside them? Do you remember that back in the day? And then you had your vintage Adidas underneath them. You wouldn't call the Queen your aunt at the time, and you went into Supermax for a two-meal deal. Who remembers £2 at the time for a two-meal deal? You got two chips and two burgers and two drinks at the time for £2. It was just brilliant. It was great. A great old time, I have to say. Culture Beat from 1993. CMAT is delighted, and rightly so. She has said, it's nice to finally win an award in England after her record, Euro Country, was named Best Album of 2026 for the Ivor Novello Awards. She was joined in the winner's list. Sam Fender was there. Rosalia was there. Lola Young, Elton John got an award as well. They all did very, very well. But yes, she said, it's really nice to finally win an award in England. English people don't generally give me awards, she said. That's a first. Really good. I'm actually a big fan of the man Ivor Novello himself as well. So she built up the brownie points with mentioning Ivor Novello herself. And no doubt she might even win again next year. We'll have to wait and see. You're tuned to Go
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0: to
1: 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Looking for Premier League action? 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Whilst VAR might take ages, we don't. Ireland West Airport, celebrating 40 years of stress-free travel.
0: It's 17 beautiful degrees here on the Monavay Road as we broadcast live from Windsor, Galway for their Motor Mall 262 sales event, and it's 22 gorgeous degrees over in Tenerife. We have Aswad from the 90s on the way. 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
3: 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At the O3 House Hotel, social dancing this Sunday from 3 to 6. 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Mark Roberts has them dancing in the aisles with his brand new show, The Feel Good Factor. 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
0: Well, as you can see, it's kind of cloudy at the moment, but the good news is sunny spells will gradually develop throughout the afternoon. It's windy on the coast, so just be careful if you're out for a cycle or out for a walk for that matter. It is between 15 and 18 degrees. That's your weather forecast here on Galway FM, Galway's best music mix.

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0: best music bits as well from the 90s and Shine before that. Have you won €1,000 for the Galway FM Cash Splash yet? Well, if you haven't, you're in with a chance again next week. But you got to be in to win. 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Answer a simple question and yeah, buy a ticket. Buy 6 tickets for £50. Nice and handy. Get in there. Get your number and your name into the Trombola and hopefully we'll be calling you all through next week yet again. I want to say a massive thank you to Jerry Conley, the sales executive here behind me, because I'm blocking him out today. His office is right behind me here. He said, Ronan, you might as well give me a shout out. He said, seeing that you're blocking me window. Good on you, Jerry. And I wish you a very, very good day of sales around the area as well. I have a gentleman here beside me. Gary Brown, come over here for a second. You're asking for a song. What do you want to hear from Windsor today?
1: Yes, we'd love to hear the song by Arithmetix. There must be an angel.
0: You want to hear that one, do you?
1: Yeah, big time.
0: Lovely stuff. If you want that, I'm going to give it to you right now. It's Galway FM, Galway's best music mix.

The incredible voice of Annie Lennox, your rhythm mix, and there must be an angel on Galway FM, Galway's best music mix. Hopefully you're having a good Friday, everybody. Enjoy the good weather and more good weather to come. I think this is the start of it all, which is great once the sun breaks today. Hopefully tomorrow decent, and then we're running into an unbelievable weekend into next week, up around 24, 25, 26, and I even spotted 27 at one stage next week. So get rid of the chinos, get rid of the jeans, get rid of the trousers and all that, and get the shorts out. You're going to need them for the next week and a half. Isn't that a wonderful thing to say? I love it. I really, really do. 086-3833-553 is our number. Big shout out to all the gang and Hearts in Glenamaddy, because it's Music Monday down there as well this coming Monday, 9 o'clock. Seamus Farrell and Martin Cleary, best luck to all the gang down there as well. Enjoy that. And there's balloons here today at Windsor Motor Mall in Galway for their 262 sales event. And big shout out to all the crew from Balloons for You, Glenamaddy, who did a wonderful job on the balloon display around here. It's class. So well done to all involved in that. Now, good news as well. Olivia Rodrigo has said that her new song, The Cure, is the thesis statement for her upcoming album. You Seem Pretty Sad for a Girl So In Love. That's the name of the album. Crazy stuff. But here's a snippet.

0: That's it. The Cure, Olivia Rodrigo, on a post on Instagram. She said the Cure song and video is out now. Whether you like her or the family like her or the kids like her at home, the music is out now. I don't know why, but you can hear Olivia Rodrigo obviously in there, but I can hear Smashing Pumpkins in there too. Is there anybody else that can hear it? Please take me out of my misery. 086-38-33-553. You're tuned to Galway FM.
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0: Hugs and Ish, Jack Hunahan. I'm Lone Air Galway FM, and it is almost lunchtime here on Galway FM. It's great to have you. Happy Friday, everybody. It's the Bee Gees, and you win again. 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

0: Candy Stanton from the mid-70s and Young Hearts Run Free here on Galway FM. 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We broadcast live from the Windsor Galway Renault and Dacia 262 sales event. It's now on. Call into Windsor Galway Renault and Dacia on the Monavie Road and get unbelievable offers across the Renault and Dacia range. So lots of great cars knocking about down here, so come down and check them out. If you like this from UB40... What a great song. I'll be playing that in full after the news and sport at
1: the
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11: Our top stories this lunchtime. Turnout averaging 8 and 14% in Galway West by-election. Fuel oil prices at highest recorded value in 5 years. And next week's three-day ambulance strike stood down.
12: In sport, Pep Guardiola to leave Manchester City after their final game of the season on Sunday. Galway United at home to Bohemians tonight in the League of Ireland. And three changes to the Galway hurling team for their trip to Wexford on Sunday.
11: Good afternoon, I'm Bernadette Prendergast.
12: And I'm Ollie Turner.
11: A lunchtime rush is anticipated for voting in the Galway West by-election, which up to morning was broadly in line with turnout in the constituency in the 2024 general election. In the run-up to lunchtime, turnout was averaging between 8 and 14% across all polling centres since voting began at 7 this morning. Turnout is at 8% in Johishka and Ballyban and 9% in Clifton, Renmore, Kilronan on the Aran Islands and Tyrellan. It's at 10% in Ancarrua and Clare Galway and 11% in Onspigail, Oranmore, Knocknacarra and Westside. The highest turnout so far are in Sawtill at 12% and Moycullen at 14%. Voting is also relatively slow in Dublin Central, with some stations taking over but an early morning turnout of just 3% after the morning rush. The polls are open until 10 tonight, and just a reminder that Galway Bay FM News will bring you live coverage of the count from the Galway Lawn Tennis Club from 10 tomorrow morning right through until that single seat is filled. Fuel oil prices are at their highest recorded value in 5 years. The Central Statistics Office says the wholesale cost of all energy fuels rose by over 42% in April compared to the same month last year. Bernie Jamieson reports.
13: Wholesale electricity prices rose by 1.9% in the month to April this year and were 18% higher than April 2025. All energy fuels were up by 32.6% in the month, and the CSO says this is largely driven by increases in fuel oil and gas oil. Fuel oil prices are at their highest recorded value since the Central Statistics Office began recording this series in 2021, while gas oil prices are at their highest since July 2022. One of the most notable changes in producer prices for food products over the 12 months to April 2026 was in fish and fish products, which were up by over 8.5%. Meanwhile, the cost of producing chemicals and chemical products rose by almost 12% over the 12 months to April.
11: Unions for ambulance workers have stood down a three-day strike that was planned for next week. SIPTU and Unite members have been engaging in work to rule for 11 days, and that has also ended. The unions say significant progress was made in talks with the HSE at the Labour Court yesterday. SIPTU spokesperson John McCamley says the strike has been stood down to allow for further discussions.
14: There are some other issues that need to be sorted by the Labour Court. But at this point, we believe that progress has been made, and as such, we've took the decision to stand down the strike next week to allow the Labour Court further deliberations and to issue a recommendation.
11: Activists from the Global Summit Flotilla say they were subjected to assault, sexual assault and verbal abuse in Israeli detention. More than 400 people, 14 from Ireland, including city native Dr. Margaret Connolly, were deported from Israel after trying to reach Gaza with aid. It's understood there were no injuries reported among the Irish contingent. In a post online, activist Katrina Graham outlined what they were subjected to.
15: They didn't need an opportunity. There was a woman that crossed a line that they had said nothing about, and she got shot with a rubber bullet for that fact. They were using any moment they could to use violence, even if it was pulling us from one place to another, trying to force us to fall. If somebody said Free Palestine, they were very clear. You use words, we use guns. They said this to us repeatedly.
11: The Foreign Affairs Minister will call for a ban on trade with illegal Israeli settlements during a meeting with European ministers today. Foreign ministers are gathering in Sweden for an informal NATO meeting. Helen McEntee says Israel is committing breaches of human rights and international law on a daily basis. She says she won't be the only person making the call.
16: I believe that Europe now needs to act and needs to respond, and so today with other colleagues I will be calling for the Commission to put forward proposals that would ban the importation of trade from the illegal settlements, and I think it is time that we take action at a European level, and it's time that we respond to these constant responses and breaches of international law.
11: Taoiseach Micheál Martin has held talks with Pope Leo XIV. The pair met in the Vatican today. Global conflicts and Ireland's experience of peace and reconciliation were among the issues expected to be discussed. The Taoiseach is also due to visit the Pontifical Irish College in Rome. Just over 500 new homes commenced in Galway City and County since the start of the year. 133 of those are in the city, with the first 4 months of this year close to 2025's end-of-year total. Meanwhile, 373 new homes commenced in the county since the start of the year, an increase of 60% on the same time last year. Department of Housing figures show nationally 11,000 new homes commenced, a 176% increase on the same time last year. 56% are scheme dwellings, more than a quarter are apartments, and 449 are one-off units. More than 600 people are now employed by Údaráis to support community projects throughout the Galway Mayo Gaeltacht. The figure has been revealed at a meeting of supervisors from the Western Social Employment Schemes held in the Údaráis Regional Office in Furbo. Among the schemes are the TOO Scheme, the Community Employment Scheme and the Rural Social Scheme, and they're funded by the Department of Social Protection. €18 million was spent in the Galway Mayo region in 2024, while a dedicated team of 1,000 throughout the country is developing and improving community and sports facilities, landscapes and preserving heritage sites. Kevin O'Hara, Regional Employment Schemes Executive for the Connacht Leinster region, says they're central to the Gaeltacht community, with work on football pitches, cemeteries, in charity shops and elderly care and meals on wheels. In addition, the schemes play a major role in the maintenance and development of walking routes throughout the Gaeltacht, such as Cantan and Nilon, the Ballaglossie Mayo, and support for all Western Gaeltacht GAA clubs. Four people have been charged in connection with a serious assault which happened in County Mayo at the weekend. A man in his 20s was found unconscious at around 10 to 3 in the early hours of Saturday on Tuckett Street in Castlebar. He was taken to Mayo University Hospital for serious injuries. Four men, three aged in their 20s and one aged in his late teens, are due before Castlebar District Court today. The Food Safety Authority has been called on to take steps over claims processed Brazilian beef is being used in school lunches here. Midlands Northwest MEP Kieran Mullooly says he also plans to raise the issue with Health Minister Jennifer Carroll McNeill next week. Brazilian beef could be banned from the EU from September if it doesn't comply with European rules on antibiotic use in animals. MEP Mullooly says he's asked the FSAI to intervene.
17: So specifically, I've asked the Food Safety Authority of Ireland to look precisely at the source of all pre-packed and school dinners coming into Ireland. If it is a thing that they're coming into a European country, there is certainly an EU audit in place. It might be an elaborate one, but there is one in place. If it's coming through the UK, then I think there's a major problem.
11: Residents of a Dublin apartment block had to be taken to emergency accommodation overnight after a large fire broke out. They were evacuated from the complex on Auburn Avenue in Castleknock in the early hours after flames engulfed the top part of the building. One person was treated for smoke inhalation and taken to hospital, while crews have been continuing to dampen down hot spots. In England, police say

0: ending, then that may give rise to charges for that specific conduct unrelated to misconduct in a public office.
1: Ed Sheeran is planning to fund a new youth centre in the Suffolk town where he grew up. It's reported the singer-songwriter is planning to finance the venue in Framlingham, due to be called Framfam, through a charity which he's also financially backing. The centre is said to be replacing a youth club that's due to close next month after 20 years.
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1: Consumers are feeling a little more upbeat about the economy. Confidence has improved in May, but they're still worried about cost of living challenges and economic uncertainty, according to a new report. The Credit Union Consumer Sentiment Survey shows just over half of people would use savings or income to handle an unexpected bill. Economist Austin Hughes describes the reasons people are feeling more optimistic.
3: I think there's two elements. One, there was a slight easing in international tensions. And probably more importantly, we saw the government introduce measures to ease oil prices. And possibly even more importantly, there's a lot of promises around more being done in the October budget.
1: Ireland has held on to its position as one of Europe's most attractive destinations for foreign direct investment, according to new data from EY. It found investment projects in the country remained stable last year, despite European figures falling to a 10-year low. Software, artificial intelligence and research projects were among the strongest performing sectors here last year. Ireland is continuing to benefit from strong links with the United States. It's 1:10 on Galway Bay FM. Now, the death notices for Galway. Peter Fahey, Coscorry, Gort Road, Loughrea, and formerly of Cahir Peak, Kilcolgan, and Westbridge, Loughrea. Reposing at Kilboy's Funeral Home, Loughrea, today from 5 until 7. Funeral cortege arriving at St. Brendan's Cathedral, Loughrea, tomorrow for Mass for Peter Fahey at 2:30. 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Mass for Mary Ellen Kennedy at Galway Cathedral tomorrow at 12. Funeral afterwards to New Cemetery, Boher Moor. Family flowers only. Michael Jordan, Newquay, County Clare. Reposing at St. Patrick's Church, Newquay, today from 6 until 8. Mass for Michael Jordan tomorrow at 11. Funeral afterwards to the Killeen Cemetery, Newquay. Family flowers only. 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
5: Starting with Gaelic Games, there are three changes to the Galway hurling team to play Wexford on Sunday at 2 o'clock. Joshua Ryan, Darren Neary and Evan Nyland come in for John Fleming and the injured duo of Cathal Mannion and Aaron Nyland. Evan starts his first championship match since the Dublin round robin game in 2024. While Conor Cooney returns to the matchday squad. The game is live from Wexford Park on Galway Bay FM this Sunday, where a draw or win will put Galway into the Leinster final. Kildare and Meath meet this evening in the Leinster Minor Football Final in Portlaoise at 7:45. We'll have updates from the Connacht GAA Centre in Bacon on the Ladies Football Connacht Under 16 final between Galway and Mayo. That throws in at 7 o'clock. And there are also three games in Division 1 of the Football League this evening here in Galway. Tuam Stars host Table Toppers Clare Galway. Galway. Curraghfinn are at home to Saltil Knocknacarra, and Nivana Letchermore are at home to Uachtaráid. In soccer, Galway United are at home to Bohemians tonight in the League of Ireland Premier Division. Elsewhere, it's Shamrock Rovers against Sligo Rovers. Derry meet St. Pat's. Shelburne play Waterford, and Drogheda take on neighbours Dundalk. Republic of Ireland head coach Carla Ward has

0: named her squad for the upcoming World Cup qualifiers against the Netherlands and France. Recalls for Jessie Stapleton and Hayley Nolan, and Shelburne's Aveen Clancy, the only League of Ireland player in the 25-strong selection. Pep Guardiola will leave Man City in the summer. He joined the club in 2016. He's one of the Premier League's most successful ever managers, having won 20 major trophies across his decade in charge of City. Man City will celebrate Guardiola's time with them after their final game of the season against Aston Villa on Sunday. And the club have already said they're going to rename Etihad Stadium's North Stand after the Spaniard. In rugby, Ulster go up against Montpellier tonight in the European Challenge Cup final. Kickoff in Bilbao is at 8 o'clock. Leinster have named their team for tomorrow's Investec Champions Cup final against Bordeaux. Tommy O'Brien is back from a hamstring injury to start on the wing, while Thomas Clarkson is preferred to start at tight head in place of Tadhg Furlong, who's on the bench. In golf, Galway's Liam Nolan is three shots off the lead on 8 under par after his second round of the Danish Golf Challenge. Ronan Mullarney, though, has missed the cut on one over. Galway golfer Joe Lyons will look to upset home hopeful David Mulholland, as the pair are tied for the lead on 6 under early in the final round of the Irish Senior Men's Amateur Open Championship, which is on in Castle Rock in Northern Ireland. And finally, there's racing in Downpatrick starting at 20 past 5. Our tip, Sea of Doubt, goes in the 5:52.
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2: 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Happy lunchtime, everybody, from all the crew in the Live Wire. 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There's some beautiful cars waiting for you. So throw mom and dad and granny and granddad and everybody else into the back of the car that you're in at the moment and leave here in a brand new car. I love the smell of a brand new car. It's absolutely beautiful. It really, really is. We're going to be talking about the script because they're going to be playing three concerts in Ireland. We're all very excited about that. And Super Subs, as Supermax is up there ready for you right now. Two big songs against each other. Ella Langley, Choosing Texas, taking on Womack and Womack and Teardrops. What is it to be? 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

0: That's UB40 Red Red Wine, a great 80s song here on Galway FM, Galway's best music mix. It is Friday. We can exhale and relax and chill out and look forward to a big, big weekend of sport. Galway FM, as you can well imagine, out and about with football and hurling and camogie and soccer tonight. Of course, Galway United taking on Bowes quarter to eight in AIMD Park. It's all happening, and every puck of the ball, every kick of the ball and every goal scored, we'll be bringing you every ounce of that. We really, really will. We'll have a look at our Super Subs at Supermax very shortly, but I want to tell you where we are today. We're out and about. The Windsor Galway Nissan 262 sales event is now on. Call into Windsor Galway Nissan on the Munavay Road. That's where we are, and get unbelievable offers across the Nissan range. It's a busy place. Lots of people are picking up their Nissans. There's Mazda here to my right hand side. The Citroen is here. And what about all that? Do you remember the lovely Nissan Micra? It's here to my left hand side. My first ever car was a Nissan Micra, and I always have a soft spot for the Nissan Micra. So they're all here. The Qashqai is here. The X-Trail is here. They're all here. And they're looking really good. All they need is an owner. Simple as all that. Let me have a look at our Super Subs and Supermax. And at the moment, it's, yes, it's Ella Langley, 67%. Womack and Womack, 33%. Get into Insta Stories and have your say. For free food at Super Subs and Supermax. We have a great song from Meghan Trainor on the way. 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

0: The pollen forecast on Galway Bay FM in association with University Late Night Pharmacy, opposite University College Hospital, your late night pharmacy in Galway. 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
1: Well, the pollen count is low today, but will be on the rise over the next couple of days. 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

great host here in Eat Your Young here on Galway FM, Galway's best music mix. He is humongous over in the US. As you can well imagine, anybody that packs out Madison Square Garden and brings his dad up onto the stage and drums with him is doing okay. Yeah, he's massive stateside, as is Dermot Kennedy. We're so delighted for these guys. They're doing so well, and it was great to see them in their infancy. And I don't mean about their age. I'm talking about, you know, in their stardom. It's just great, and to see where they're going. They're just being catapulted into all mega stardom at this stage. Why not test drive the new 100% electric Nissan Micra? It's just here to my left-hand side at Windsor Galway Nissan. The 262 sales event is on right up until next Saturday. Saturday week, the 30th of May, bank holiday Saturday, whatever you want to call it. There's a beautiful kind of an aqua greeny blue colour here to my left-hand side. And if I'm not currently mistaken, the Nissan Micra nowadays is much bigger than the Nissan Micra that I bought as my first car for about £500 at the time. It's very different, I have to say. So come down and check out the Windsor Galway Motor Mall 262 sales event. It's now on. Call in and check out the amazing savings and offers right up until next Saturday. We'd love to see you down here. Now, I have exciting news about Danny and the lads from The Script, because things are flying for the lads. They really are. They have three concerts coming up in Ireland later this year as part of their European Arena Tour. And they may be talking to one of the members of staff of Galway FM over the next little while too. I'll say nothing in case they give out to me. But the band will play at the Three Arena October the 30th and 31st before playing the SSE Arena there in Belfast on November the 2nd. It's going to be exciting times. James Morrison is their support act. That's going to be brilliant also for both Dublin and Belfast. But they have a new album, The User's Guide to Being Human, which will be released in August the 14th. Hopefully the weather will be damn good at the time as well. And then the tour will follow the release of that album. So it's very, very exciting times for the lads of The Script as well. Right, get into Insta Stories. Have your say for free food at Super Subs and Supermax in there. It's right, 67 against 33 at the moment. So there you go. Off you go. It's David Gray. It's Galway FM, Galway's best music mix. This

Isn't that great? Isn't he great? David Gray and This Year's Love here on Galway FM. Galway's best music mix. Maybe that was your love song when you met your partner. And I'm sure he thinks every day about the White Ladder album and says, thank God for that album and thank God for Ireland, because we love him over here. We really do. Anytime he comes over, they're the first tickets to fly out the door. David Gray. It's Galway FM, Galway's best music mix, as we broadcast live today from Windsor, Galway. That's where we are. We're down here at the Motor Mall. 262 sales event is now on right up until Saturday week, the 30th of May. Get in here, throw the kids in the back of the car, throw Nana and Grandad and whoever else fits in the car, and get in here and pick up something nice for yourself. 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It's here to my left at Windsor Galway Nissan 262 sales event. It is class. It really is a fabulous car. Much bigger car than I remember, I have to say. Now, Ella Langley choosing Texas beat Womack and Womack in Teardrops today. And congratulations to Sinead Holland, who popped out, her name popped out on top to win free food at Super Subs at Supermax. 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

0: Isn't that a great song? Ella Langley and Choose in Texas, especially for Sinead Holland winning Super Subs at Supermax today. So a massive congratulations to her on that. I'm very excited, lads, because I'm giving away tickets for Jenny Green and Queen. That is the Queen tribute band. They're on Saturday, May the 30th, down in Monaghan's Mega Marquee, down in Headford for Headfest 2026. What a great event down there. 6 days of events celebrating Lough Corrib and the community. Everything you could possibly think of. They have a very, very busy itinerary. I was even tired looking at the itinerary, never mind doing it. But it's going to be a great event. McGaz Gardening Complex as well have a competition down there as well. There's lots going on. Tractor runs, Headfest 8K road race. They have all that. They have the Matthew Reddington Under 12 Cup, the Anglers Rest Cup, and so many other exhibitions, and you name it. You got to get your hands on the itinerary. It's unbelievable. It has to be seen to be believed, pretty much. But do you want to go down? Of course you do. Jenny Green. There's going to be buses from the Cathedral in Galway, buses from the Cathedral in Tuam from 7:30 in the evening, right up, and you'll be able to head back home at 1:45 in the morning, so you'll have plenty of time down in Headford and enjoy the crack down there. Do you want to go? Yes, I hear you say. Jenny Green and Queen Tribute Band all the way. So all you got to do is text me in and let me know what is the name of that lovely lock. Lock what? Down around the Headford area that hugs Greenfields. When you drive into Headford from the Galway side, veer left, head down to that beautiful picturesque area, down into Claren and so forth down as far as Greenfields. But what is that beautiful lake that hugs Headford and hugs Greenfields down there? Let us know. 086-3833-553 and you could win that fabulous prize. Great song from Meatloaf on the way. 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

0: the brilliant Dermot Kennedy, Turnstile, here on Galway FM, Galway's best music mix. Brand new song from him. I love that song, but at the start of it, if you listen to it again, Run To You, Bryan Adams, comes into my head straight away. I don't know why, I think it's the guitar riff at the very start. But anyway, we're broadcasting live today. We're out and about. We're here at Windsor Galway because the Windsor Galway Mazda 262 sales event is now on, so check it out. Call into Windsor as well and check out Galway Mazda on the Munavir Road and get unbelievable and unbeatable offers across the Mazda range. Just down to my left-hand side, if you go down the little hill here beside us, the little ramp, you can check out Renault and Dacia as well. They have so many brands under the one roof here. It's the Motor Mall. It's Windsor Galway, Munavir Road. Come down and check it out. They have unbeatable offers right up until May the 30th, which is Saturday week. It's great. So brilliant. So come down and check it out. Amazing offers at this sales event for 262. Now, if you want to go to Jenny Green and Queen, the tribute band down at Monaghan's Mega Marquee for Headfest 2026, all you got to do is text me and let me know, what is the name of that lock down around Greenfields? People go fishing there all the time. What is the name of that lock or lake, whatever you want to call it, down along that neck of the woods? Text in right now for a pair of tickets to go to Headfest 2026.
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11: Good afternoon, I'm Sarah Slevin. Our top stories at 2. Polling stations across Galway report strong upturn in voting during lunchtime and electricity prices 18% higher than a year ago. Polling stations across Galway are reporting a strong upturn in voting during lunchtime. In the run-up to lunchtime, turnout was averaging between 8 and 14% across all polling centres since voting began at 7 o'clock this morning. Turnout is at 8% in Dúishga and Ballyban and 9% in Clifton, Renmore, Kilronan on the Aran Islands and Tyrellin. It's at 10% in Carrow-Row and Clare Galway and 11% in Onspidgail, Oranmore, Knocknacarra and Westside. The highest turnout so far today are in Salt Hill at 12% and Moycullen at 14%. The polls are open until 10 o'clock tonight. And just a reminder that Galway Bay FM News will bring you live coverage of the count from the Galway Lawn Tennis Club from 10 tomorrow morning right through until that single seat is filled. Rising wholesale energy costs are already feeding through to consumer prices, according to a leading economist. The CSO says the wholesale cost of all energy fuels rose by over 42% in April compared to the same month last year. Wholesale electricity prices rose by 1.9% in the month to April this year and were 18% higher than April 2025. Jim Power says energy costs will continue to rise unless the Iranian war ends.
12: So basically what we're seeing is that the costs of doing business where they relate to energy, electricity and so on are rising at a dramatic pace at the moment. And of course, we are starting to see that feeding through to consumer prices, but it's likely to get worse over the coming months unless the Iranian war ends and oil prices come back down.
11: Unions for ambulance workers have stood down a three-day strike that was planned for next week. SIP2 and Unite members have been engaging in work to rule for 11 days. That has also ended. Unions say significant progress was made in talks with the HSE at the Labour Court yesterday. SIP2 spokesperson John McCamley says the strike has been stood down to allow for further discussions.
13: There are some other issues that need to be sorted by the Labour Court. But at this point, we believe that progress has been made. And as such, we've took the decision to stand down the strike next week to allow the Labour Court further deliberations and to issue a recommendation.
11: Activists from the Global Summit Flotilla say they were subject to assault, sexual assault and verbal abuse in Israeli detention. More than 400 people, including 14 from Ireland, were deported from Israel after trying to reach Gaza with aid. It's understood there were no injuries reported among the Irish contingent. Meanwhile, Foreign Affairs Minister Helen McEntee is at a meeting of European trade ministers in Brussels today. She says it's time for Europe to respond to Israel's actions.
14: We saw this week the actions of the Israeli government and in particular an Israeli minister against Irish but also European and international citizens who had been illegally detained in international water. This is just one of a number of actions that we've seen in recent months and indeed years.
11: Returning to local news, and three Galway secondary schools have been honoured for their efforts to champion girls' cycling. The hashtag AntiCycles Award celebrates creativity, commitment and impact in promoting more inclusive and sustainable travel. Recognised for their excellent work on the night were Gorsh Community School, Salerno Secondary School and Galway Educate Together Secondary School. Their work included campaigning for improved infrastructure, a community cycling event to build confidence on the road, and various survey and research campaigns. A Galway syndicate has collected their €150,000 top prize on a national lottery all-cash surprise scratch card. The lucky ticket was purchased from Centra in Carmore. The member who purchased the ticket had bought a couple of scratch cards as gifts and at the last second threw one in for the syndicate. The group is considering upgrading their holiday to a five-star trip, adding there were a few big milestones coming up to be marked. And Met Éireann's forecasting a week of warm weather across many parts of the country. While today and tomorrow night might have some rain, temperatures could hit 20 degrees plus next week. Met Éireann meteorologist Holly O'Neill says people will need to travel to the Midlands, though, to find the highest temperatures.
15: Midlands and the east, that's where we're mostly seeing those highest temperatures. Now, even on Sunday, we'll see 22, 23 degrees in places. The northwest may see slightly lower because it's going to be cloudier. And as well, over the next few days, we're going to be seeing a lot of sea fog developing in places. And with that, temperatures will be that little bit cooler. Like even for today, example, in the south, the highs most likely will be 13 to 16 degrees.
11: It's 2:05. Sport is up next.
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18: Going to start with Gaelic Games. And Micheál Donoghue has made three changes to the Galway Senior Hurling Team for the meeting with Wexford on Sunday in the Leinster Senior Hurling Championship. Joshua Ryan, Darren Neary and Evan Nyland come in for John Fleming, Colin Mannion and Aaron Nyland. Galway require a win or a draw to secure their place in the Leinster final. Throw-in on Sundays at 2 o'clock, and there'll be live commentary on Galway Bay FM. Elsewhere, the Galway under-16 ladies footballers face Mayo in the Connacht Championship final this evening. That gets underway at the Centre of Excellence in Bacon at 7 o'clock. In soccer, Michael Carrick will remain in charge of Manchester United. The Red Devils have confirmed he signed a 2-year contract to become their permanent head coach following his interim appointment in January. Galway United's clash with Bohemians is the pick of the games in the League of Ireland Men's Premier Division tonight. Kick-off at Eamon Deasy Park is at 7:45, and there'll be live commentary of the game on Over the Line. The other games see Derry City host St Pat's, Shelburne entertain Waterford, Drogheda and Dundalk meet in the Louth Derby, and leaders Shamrock Rovers host Sligo. Finally, in racing, racing in Ireland today is in Downpatrick, where our tip Sea of Doubt goes in the 5:52.
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0: Well, we're eagerly awaiting for this sun to shine that we've been told about over the last little while, but hopefully the sunny spells are on the way. They'll gradually develop throughout the afternoon. Windy on the coast, so if you are walking or cycling on the coast, just be very, very careful out there. Between 15 and 18 degrees, the weather over the next couple of days will be getting better and better and better all the way. Let's hope they are. 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
0: Well, here we are. We're into the 2 o'clock hour. It's the home stretch at this stage, and coming into another very busy weekend in Galway with sport. I'll be telling you about that a little later on as well. I'm going to give you one last opportunity for our Headfest competition. If you want to go to Jenny Green and Queen tribute band all one night, can you believe it? Down in Headford in Monaghan's Mega Marquee. All you got to do is text me and let me know what's that beautiful lake that lots of people go fishing from out in Greenfields in Headford. Veer left if you're coming from the Galway direction, down there into Claren, off to the right-hand side, down towards Greenfields. What's that beautiful lake? What's your name and your details? Off you go, and the very, very best of luck with that. If you love Boy Meets Girl, and you like Marillion, and you like Fleetwood Mac, you're going to love our BLT. 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

0: Isn't that just fantastic? Happy Friday, everybody. Fleetwood Mac and the Chain from the Rumours album of 1977. Can you believe it? Only a couple of weeks ago, I put that on vinyl in the house, and to hear the little crackles through the vinyl while that's playing is just unbelievable. It's class. Marillion before that as well. And to start off, we had Boy Meets Girl, A Wedding for a Star to Fall. That's our BLT. All thanks to Brady Family Ham. Big shout out to all the crew in Brady Family Ham today. We have a winner of our competition for... who's heading along to Jenny Green and the Queen Tribute Act, and congratulations to Moira Hines. Well done to you, Moira, out in Athenry. You have a pair of tickets to head along to Headfest 2026. It's only around the corner now. Get your hands on the itinerary, and if you're down that neck of the woods, make sure you support. They're looking for volunteers to help out in different aspects down there because it's a huge event, so wishing them all the very best on that. Now, having a little look, as you know, this morning on with John Morley and Galway Talks, you heard Bellex One. Well, I'm just looking at pictures here, because Galway and Bellex won in fine voice down there outside Laszlo Jewelers. A surprise gig on Shop Street to celebrate their performance at the Galway International Arts Festival in the Heineken Big Top this summer. And the place is absolutely jammed. You couldn't turn a sweet in your mouth in Shop Street at the moment. It's so packed with all the gang down there as well. And Bellex won. I think they're an absolutely incredible band. They really are. Now, just something else I spotted around Galway, and it's lovely to give a shout out to new businesses starting up. But Lynn O'Loughlin and Sinead Curran, they're going to be opening this studio. It's a brand new creative space in the heart of Galway's West End, officially launching on June the 5th. So they have another, 2 weeks to go, getting things up and running there. And it's a collaborative workspace created for designers, makers and creative professionals. Well, there's no better city, no better county for creativity than Galway. The girls are going to fly it. So Lynn and Sinead, if you're listening in, the very best of luck from all the crew in the radio station in the studio over the next little while. No doubt we'll call in for an old visit. 086-3833-553 is our number. It's Bruno Mars on the way. 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
0: Oxford Nish, Fish Ock, Nomad Thresh, Eight Doe, Amlone. Well, it's not, it's after Amlone here on Call of BFM. Jahina, it's Friday.

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1: Well, the pollen count is low right now, but it's on the rise over the next couple of days as the Lighthouse family is Galway FM, Galway's best music mix.

family in Ocean Drive, something we're going to be doing a fair amount of next week, I'd say, by the sound of things, but weather up in the 20s, 22, 23, 24. What do you want? Unbelievable. It's going to be great over the next week and a half. So get off the trousers, get on the shorts, and get out and enjoy the vitamin D. Just make sure that you look after the body and make sure you put on that factor, because you know yourself, we're not used to it. And the last thing you want is this penetrating sun coming down on our skin, and then you're burdened for the week. Nothing worse than it. I'm just after eating a mint and I'm feeling very, very fresh as we broadcast live from Windsor Motor Mall here in Gawler for the 262 sales event on until next Saturday, which is the Saturday of the bank holiday weekend, the 30th of May. So come down and check it out. And whether it's a Nissan that you want, whether the Micra is here to my left hand side, is a gorgeous car. The Citroen is here. The Mazda is here. The Renault is here. The Dacia is here. They're all here and they're all waiting for you to come down and pick them up. Beautiful cars, unbeatable and unbelievable offers across all the ranges here right up until next Saturday. Even until close of business. Let me tell you very quickly as well, there's 10 million euros worth of used car as well. The sale is on here as well, a sales event, all which come with all Windsor certified, bear in mind. All throughout May, a 3-year warranty, unlimited mileage on all used cars in Windsor Motors. Isn't that brilliant? Isn't that great? The lads around here, and they're kind of going, Ron, we'll do it and we'll look after the people. No doubt you will. Gary and Jerry here to my right hand side and all the gang. Fair play to you. And thanks a lot for that, lads. 086-3833-553 is our number. It's Belters only. 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

0: 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It's nearly 3:15. Kate is on the way between 3 to 5. Drive. She's going to take you right through until 5 o'clock. FYI this evening as well. And it's a very busy evening in sport, as you can well imagine. Galway United taking on Bowes this evening. 7:45. Eamon Deasy Park. You'll be able to hear it on Galway FM. And speaking of all the stuff over the weekend as well, don't forget on Saturday, we have Galway versus Kildare. 7:30. Pier Stadium under lights. Well, won't really be under lights, because it's going to be brighter, obviously. But if they need the lights, I'm sure they're there to turn them on. And then on Sunday, Wexford versus Galway. Wexford Park, 2 o'clock, the Leinster Senior Hurling Championship. It's a busy, busy weekend in sport. And don't forget, you can add into the mix then as well, country music, Valerie Hughes on Saturday and Sunday. And Mark is going to wake you up. He's going to be the DJ while you're wearing your PJs from 8 o'clock tomorrow morning. And again on Sunday morning. 086-3833-553 is our number as we broadcast live today from Windsor Galway Motor Mall. 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
4: It's the start of the All-Ireland Senior Football Championship this weekend, with the Galway footballers hoping to bounce back from their recent Connacht final defeat with the home game against Kildare on Saturday night at 7:30 in Pier Stadium. 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

That's Bonnie Tyler, total eclipse of the heart, and hopefully she's doing okay. As you know, she was put into induced coma where she was going through health problems, but hopefully things are coming out at the other end on that. As I said, we're broadcasting live from Windsor Galway Motor Mall. 262 sales event is now on, so call in and check out the amazing savings on offers right up until next Saturday. Saturday week, that's the 30th of May. Pick yourself up a nice car. Why not? You deserve it. To finish up today, to book in the show before Kate takes over with the 3 to 5 drive, it's Niall Horan. It's Dinner Party. It's Galway BFM, Galway's best music mix.

0: That's Niall Horan and Dinner Party here on Galway FM, Galway's best music mix. That's pretty much it for me for today. Thanks a million to Gary and all the staff here in Windsor, wishing them the very best. Thanks to Donal, and thanks a million to Connor for driving the ship today. Take it easy, have a lovely weekend, have a safe weekend. I'll talk to you Monday from 12. Bye bye.
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13: Good afternoon, I'm David Nevin. Our top stories at 3. US says Plan B needed despite efforts to reach deal with Iran and substantial Heritage Council funding for 16 Galway projects. An evening rush is expected for voting in the Galway West by-election, with turnout so far still relatively low. In the run-up to lunchtime, turnout was averaging between 8 and 14%. The highest was Mike Cullen at 14%, while the lowest was 8% in Duishka. The polls are open until 10 tonight and will have live coverage of the count from 10 tomorrow morning. Rising wholesale energy costs are already feeding through to consumer prices, according to a leading economist. The Central Statistics Office says the wholesale cost of all energy fuels rose by over 42% in April, compared to the same month last year. Jim Power says energy costs will continue to rise unless the Iranian war is ended.
14: So basically what we're seeing is that the costs of doing business, where they relate to energy, electricity and so on, are rising at a dramatic pace at the moment. And of course, we are starting to see that feeding through to consumer prices, but it's likely to get worse over the coming months unless the Iranian war ends and oil prices come back down.
13: Meanwhile, efforts are continuing to strike a deal to end the US war on Iran. The American Secretary of State says there has been some progress in efforts to reach an agreement. But speaking at a NATO summit in Sweden, Marco Rubio said they need to have a plan B.
15: We all would love to see an agreement with Iran in which the straits are open and they abandon their nuclear ambitions and so forth, their nuclear weapons ambitions. That's what we would all hope for. And that's what we're going to continue to work on. And that's what work is ongoing even as I speak to you now in that regard. But we also have to have a plan B. And plan B is, what if Iran refuses to open the straits?
13: 16 community heritage projects in Galway are to share in an allocation of €300,000 from the Heritage Council. The Galway projects receiving €25,000 include Oranmore Tidy Towns for the medieval graveyard, St Nicholas Collegiate Church for the Heritage and History Project, Kilcrease Castle Daly for continued conservation of Kilcrease Graveyard, and Southeast Galway Integrated Rural Development for Pertumna Workhouse. The range of other Galway projects supporting conservation, biodiversity and community heritage initiatives are listed on the Galway Bay FM website. Unions for ambulance workers are hoping that this is the end of a long road towards finding a resolution in their pay dispute. SIPTU and Unite have stood down the strike plan for next week to make room for more discussions at the Labour Court. Members have been engaged in a work-to-rule for 11 days, which has also ended. SIPTU spokesperson John McCamley says they're waiting for the Labour Court to produce a recommendation.
16: There were times that we felt that no progress was being made. But I think at the end of the day, there was significant progress. Our members have been notified, and I think that the reaction is that they want to see progress. They want to see a resolution. And hopefully this is an end of a very long road and will result in a resolution.
13: Salt Hill Park is set to host family-friendly celebrations tomorrow for Africa Day. A full day of live music, traditional and contemporary dance, African cuisine, fashion showcases and art exhibitions is taking place. Africa Day is an annual worldwide celebration, with local authorities hosting a range of events nationwide throughout the month of May. The free event will kick off at midday tomorrow at Salt Hill Park. Two Galway schools have been recognised at the national finals of the OR World Awards. The programme supports pupils by helping them understand and engage with global issues in a meaningful way. Kilcooley National School picked up the Irish Aid Programme Award, while Scolwira Cornamona won the On-Trail Gaelge Is Fair. The awards are open to primary school students from 3rd to 6th class, with students creating projects addressing issues like climate change, poverty and sustainability. A conference is taking place on Inishmore next month to celebrate the life and work of artist Elizabeth Rivers. Born in England in 1903, she spent 30 years of her life in Ireland and lived in the Man of Arran College on Inishmore from 1936 until 1943. Next month's conference will explore Elizabeth Rivers' time on the island and her deep connections with the local community. The ticketed event takes place from June 16th until June 18th at the Arran Islands Hotel, and further information is available at eventbrite.com. 304 Sport is next.
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19: Going to start with Gaelic Games and leaders Clare Galway travel to Tuam Stars later in Division 1 of the Galway GAA Football League. Curragh Finn also entertain Salthill Knocklacarra. Both games get underway from 8 o'clock. Beforehand, at 7:30, Navanor Letchermore hosts Uachtaráin. And in Division 2, St Michael's bring Munavé Abbey to Westside. That's at 8 o'clock. In hurling, Crawhall welcome Kilnadeema Leitrim tonight in Division 1. Throw-in is at 7:30. And at the same time in Division 2, Gort will go top of Group 1 if they win away to Baha. In soccer, Manchester City will rename the Etihad Stadium's North Stand after Pep Guardiola. The Spaniard will leave the club this summer following their final game of the season against Aston Villa. He joined the club in 2016 and is one of the Premier League's most successful ever managers, having won 20 major trophies across his decade in charge. Back home, Galway United welcome Bohemians to Eamon Deasy Park tonight. Kickoff is at 7:45pm in the League of Ireland Men's Premier Division, with live commentary on Over the Line with Mike Rafferty and Derek Rogers. Moving to golf, Galway's Joe Lyons is currently leader of the Irish Senior Men's Amateur Open on 800 par after 9 holes. The two-time champion is a shot clear of Castle Knox David Mulholland. Finally, in racing, racing in Ireland today is at Downpatrick, where our tip Sea of Doubt goes in the 5:52.
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21: 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Kate keeping you company right the way through until 5 o'clock as we play you Galway's best music mix. As always, we've got tunes on the way from Miley Cyrus and Dee Ream. We're giving away a final pair of Shania Twain tickets, and you'll never believe it, Zayn got bottled at a gig last night. I'll tell you more about that in a few moments. For now, it's The Police and Every Breath You Take. And of course, if you want to hear something, 086 3833 553, you can get me on text or WhatsApp right now.

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It is Kate with you. 086-3833-553 if you're looking for me. That kind of rhymes, doesn't it? Anyway, well done to our latest €1,000 cash splash winner. That would be Catherine Tracy out in Loughrea, who bagged herself a grand today. We have given away a total of €10,000 and we are not done yet. You still have a chance to win in the €40,000 cash splash on Galway Bay FM. 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I'll tell you what, they would be better if you won a grand.

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1: And it's Tosh Lawworth, rated 3 on Shaw Air Galway Bay FM. Lumps of Kate, Big Big Biogadia Cooig. Don't forget, a final chance to win tickets to see Shania Twain live in Limerick. She's performing at Thomond Park Stadium on the 7th of July. Joining her as a special guest on the night is Sophie Ellis-Bextor. If you were in the Big Top of the Arts Festival last year, the year before, when Sophie Ellis-Bextor and Natasha Bedingfield were in town, holy moly, you know exactly how good this gig is going to be. This is your cue to text. Oh, let's try that again. I think we can do better.
2: Yeehaw!
1: As soon as you hear that, text the word Shania and your details to 086-3833-553. That gets you into the draw for that pair of tickets. Briefly want to tell you about poor old Zayn Malik. He is not having a good run of it. He had a mystery illness that caused him to cancel a string of shows centered around his new album. Well, they were rescheduled to last night and it didn't go so well for him, because as he was coming off stage in Kingston's Banquet Records, where he was doing a Q&A after he performed the album. So it's quite an intimate setting, quite a like significant performance. He did the album, did the Q&A. Someone was not having a good time of it and they lobbed a plastic bottle at him. He had to duck, and then they followed up and lobbed another one at him. We're back to the bad old days of people throwing things at stars on stage, which is crazy. Now, apparently there was a woman removed from the venue by security because she had thrown another bottle and she was allegedly trying to spit at him. Stunning. Why would you bother wasting your money on tickets to a gig and then go and lob bottles at the star? I don't know. It doesn't make any sense to me. Anyway, we're going to do a One Direction double-decker for you right now. This is History, and we've got Harry Styles on the way.

0: Styles, American Girls on Galway's Best Music Mix here on Galway FM. I love that song so much. I could literally listen to it on repeat for the rest of the afternoon. Now, in the middle of those songs, if you were listening carefully, you heard our cue to text.
1: Yeehaw!
0: To win tickets to see Shania Twain. Let me see now. We have got someone on the line whose name is Sean. Hello, Sean.
2: Hi, how's it going?
0: Yeah, good. How are you keeping?
2: I'm good.
0: Any plans for this heat wave we're supposed to be having tomorrow?
2: Well, hopefully it'll be a heat wave in Clifton because I'm doing the Tour Connemara.
0: Oh, cycle, right. So. Okay, cycling. How long is the cycle?
2: 140k.
0: Holy moly, you'll have a sore backside tomorrow evening, I'd say.
2: Hopefully not.
0: Rather you than me. I swear I wouldn't cycle the length of the town now, and that's just me being lazy. Have you done much training for it?
2: I've done a bit, getting out most weekends, yeah.
0: Okay, fair play to you. Well, listen, best of luck with that. I hope you'll need the sunscreen rather than the umbrella.
2: Yes, I hope so too.
0: Anyway, good news for you, Sean, this Friday afternoon is that you've bagged two tickets to see Shania Twain in Thomond Park Stadium on the 7th of July.
1: Yeah!
2: Thank you very much.
0: Not at all. Listen, best of luck with the cycle and thanks for tuning in.
2: Okay, thank you, bye.
0: All right, bye. Now, that was Sean heading off on a big long cycle tomorrow. Honestly, I wouldn't be able to cycle, I'd say, 40 seconds, not to mind 140 kilometres. So fair play to him. Right, that is it with the tickets. And hopefully all of our winners will have a wonderful time at the Shania Twain concert. She is playing in Thomond Park Stadium along with Sophie Ellis-Bextor on the 7th of July 2026. That is going to be an absolutely whopper doubleheader. I'm sure you can find all the tickets and the details online as well if you fancy heading along. Right, George Michael just ahead. And of course, we have today's job spot.
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0: the wonderful Jamie McIntyre with You Got It All here on Galway FM, proudly supporting local Irish music as we play you Galway's best music mix between now and 5 o'clock. I wanted to give something a quick mention because I saw that on our Instagram today we shared a couple of the entries for this month's charity calendar. And they are absolutely stunning. Every month I am so blown away by the talent that people have. So with a view to this heat wave that we're having at the weekend, if you do find yourself in a part of Galway that is absolutely gorgeous, bathed in sun, don't forget to pull out the phone and take a few snaps and enter our charity calendar photo competition. At the end of the year, we are going to be releasing a charity calendar and every month we pick a winner. So our April winner was Patricia Keane, who captured the most beautiful picture of a little fishing village out in Connemara. It's got the classic blue, the gorgeous scenery of Connemara. It is honestly an exceptional photo. You can see it on our Instagram. Plus, you can see our post from today with some of the entries so far from May, just to get the creative juices flowing. We have got a brilliant prize as well. Of course, the cash splash is going on. €40,000 is being given away with the Galway Bay FM Cash Splash. So we are going to give you a €50 Cash Splash ticket, which gives you 6 chances to win. That is our overall prize for May. So get snapping. The one thing I will say to you is don't forget, turn the phone on its side. So we want landscape, not portrait, because they do have to go into a calendar. So portraits are no good to us. But as I say, check out the Instagram for a little bit of inspiration.
1: It's the start of the All-Ireland Senior Football Championship this weekend, with the Galway footballers hoping to bounce back from their recent Connacht final defeat with the home game against Kildare on Saturday night at 7:30 in Pearse Stadium. Then on Sunday, it's the turn of the Galway senior hurlers to try and bounce back from defeat as they head to Chadwick's Wexford Park at 2 o'clock to take on Wexford, knowing a win will earn a place in this year's Leinster final. That's two big championship games for the two Galway senior teams this weekend, live on Galway Bay FM.
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0: Good afternoon, I'm Bernadette Prendergast. Our top stories at four. Scientists working urgently on doses of an Ebola vaccine. And Gort woman celebrates 107th birthday. Scientists in Oxford say they're working urgently to rapidly produce and scale doses of an Ebola vaccine. The head of the World Health Organization says an outbreak in the Democratic Republic of Congo is spreading rapidly. Funeral wakes have been banned in one of the worst affected areas. Back home, a national petition for a free shingles vaccine for over 65s has received over 23,000 signatures. Currently, the shingles vaccine is only available privately at a cost of nearly 500 euro. However, a HICWA assessment found it's not cost effective to be covered under state schemes. Shingles can be recurring, cause blindness and damage nerves. Active Retirement Group campaigner Jerry Gavin says one third of over 65s who get shingles have complications.
13: If it goes along your facial nerves, I mean, you have to go into hospitals, ENT, to get sorted. So there's a lot of downsides to this infection, together with this nerve pain that can actually be lifelong. Now, I'm not saying everyone's going to get it, but at least one third of all people, and 10,000 people in Ireland per year get this, at least one third of them will go on to develop severe nerve pain.
0: An evening rush is expected for voting in the Galway West by-election, with turnout so far relatively slow. In the run-up to lunchtime, turnout was averaging between 8 and 14%. The highest was Mike Cullen at 14%, while the lowest was 8% in Johishka. The polls are open until 10 tonight, and we'll have live coverage of the count here on Galway Bay FM from 10 tomorrow morning. Six Galway national schools have taken home awards at the National School Drama Festival. A total of seven prizes were won by the schools at the Nationwide Awards, which took place in Mullingar. Gaelscoil Mhic Eolaithe Nach na Cara won two prizes for their plays Usheen Idir na Nóg and Culla Céad Bliain. Gaelscoil Dara in Renmore won Best Ensemble for their play An Thráiste. And Scoil Salerna in Drvón was selected as the Best Gaeltacht Primary School Play. Scoil Náisiúnta Mhic Dara an Cathrúa, Coláiste Chríomhaire in An Spidéal, and Scoil Chulainn Ciallmhar Seviel also took home awards on the day. The festival, which featured more than 40 plays from around the country, celebrates both the history and future of Irish language plays and musicals. A Gort woman is celebrating her 107th birthday. Mary O'Leary was born in 1919 and has lived in Gort for more than 30 years. David Nevin reports on her life.
14: Mary was born Mary Quinn on May 23rd, 1919. And to put that into perspective, the Irish War of Independence was still raging and the First World War had ended just months earlier. Mary was an only child and attended Boston National School and later Gort Secondary School and worked on the family farm from a young age. She married her husband Joe O'Leary in 1948 and they lived in Ballinlisheen until Joe passed away in 1997. Mary then relocated to Gort and later moved to the Little Flower Nursing Home in Laban in 2011. Although her birthday is tomorrow, there's already been a big celebration at the nursing home with family, friends and staff. And Mary was also thrilled to receive a special gift from President Catherine Connolly, a beautifully worded letter and a commemorative coin engraved with the iconic Galway Hooker.
15: President Catherine Connolly will be back in Galway City over the next few days for a series of engagements. Tomorrow she'll start those engagements as a guest of honour at a special event at the Circle of Life Garden in Sawtill. We'll have full details of President Connolly's events over the next 3 days on FYI Galway from 5. It's 4:03. Sport is next.
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17: We'll start with soccer. We're just under 4 hours away from Galway United's clash with Bohemians at Eamon Deasy Park in the League of Ireland's Men's Premier Division. United sit in 7th place on 20 points heading into the game, while the Dubliners are in 3rd. Kickoff at Eamon Deasy Park is 7:45. There'll be live commentary on Over the Line from Mike Rafferty and Derek Rogers. United's rescheduled game against Shelburne, originally scheduled for last month, will now take place on Friday, September 25th at 7:45pm at Eamon Deasy Park. Moving to ladies Gaelic football, and Galway clash with Cork in the All-Ireland Under-14 semi-final tomorrow. This is a repeat of last year's decider, which went to Cork. Throw in at Nina is at 2 o'clock. Rugby tonight, you know, Ulster are in Bilbao as they look to end a two-decade-long trophy drought. They face Montpellier in the Estadio San Mamés from 8 o'clock in the European Challenge Cup final. In golf, Galway's Joe Lyons is still leading the Irish Senior Men's Amateur Open on 7 under par after 16 holes. And the two-time champion is a shot clear of Castle Rock's David Mulholland. Finally, in Greyhounds, there's Greyhound racing in Galway this evening with the first out of the traps from 7:50.
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0: Dry and cloudy overnight with mist and fog patches forming. Lowest temperatures between 9 and 11 degrees.
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0: Fulgish Dock, if you're just joining us, thank you so much for tuning in to Galway Bay FM. We do appreciate the company as always. You know the drill. We're playing Galway's best music mix with tunes to come from Semisonic and a bit of Dua Lipa as well. This hour, we're going to do the secret sound of Galway. Let's give away some money. And a 90s band have announced a comeback. Of course they have. We'll tell you who exactly in a few moments. Right now, though, it's Bill Medley and Jennifer Warren's with The Time of My Life.

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0: All right, we've had plenty of wrong guesses this week. All of the wrong guesses are on the website, so if you want to cross-check your guess, you can do that, galwaybayfm.ie. Jackpot is currently £380. All that lies between you and that jackpot is this noise. What in the heck is it? Have a guess. Text the word guess and your details to 086-3833-553. We'll have a caller on air around 4:30 to have a crack at it. Come on, let's finish the week strong and give away that €380 jackpot. Coming up, some Dua Lipa right after Semisonic Secret Smile. It's Galway's best music mix here on Galway Bay FM. If you want to add to the playlist, 086-3833-553.

Dua Lipa is levitating on Go Wave FM. It's Kate with you. Good news for fans of the 90s, because yet another 90s band have decided to get the show back on the road.

0: Mystique, comprised of Sabrina Washington, Alicia Dixon and Sualise Nash.
1: This is such a good track.
0: Anyway, they are getting back together ahead of their 25th anniversary. They split two decades ago, so they were on the go for about 5 years, 20 years ago, and now they've decided, you know what? It is the perfect time. They are having a reunion show in September, so they've got rehearsals planned. They're getting the band back together and everything is absolutely brilliant. So we wish them every success. I had completely blipped the fact that Alicia Dixon was in Mystique, even though I knew she had been in some band, because obviously she's like a celebrity judge on Britain's Got Talent, so she was a celebrity, but I just had blipped that she was in Mystique. So yeah, we're pretty excited about that. Right, coming up, we will have someone on air to have a guess at our secret sound of Galway, and we've got some Robin Schultz for you on the way after these.
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0: Okay, this is the all-important sound. We've got Anna on the phone. She reckons she has a crack. Hello, Anna. How are you?
3: I'm good. How are you?
0: Yeah, very well, thanks. Any plans for the weekend?
3: Just I have a darts party tomorrow to go to. That's
0: okay,
3: it.
0: Okay, very good.
3: Yeah.
0: You reckon you have the secret sound sussed?
3: Well, I've about 100 answers in my head, so I'll take one of them out.
0: Well, give us one, sure, and we'll see how we get on with that.
3: Okay, I think it's a paint spraying gun.
0: A paint spraying gun. Okay, let's have a look through the window here and see if we're getting a thumbs up on the paint spraying gun. Johnny's very animated, but it is... thumbs down. Sorry, Anna, it's not thumbs a paint down. Spraying gun. Bummer.
3: No harm, I'll try again some other time.
0: Perfect. Listen, enjoy the darts.
3: You too. Bye-bye.
0: All right, slud. Bye-bye. Now, that was Anna. Unfortunately, not a paint spraying gun. Great guess, though. We are going to play you some somber in a sec after Irish music now from Jazzy. This is Makeup. It's Galway Bay FM.

0: With your updates with Ireland West Airport, Premier League weekend start here. Fly to Liverpool, Manchester, Birmingham or London for match day. Whilst VAR might take ages, we don't. Ireland West Airport, celebrating 40 years of stress-free travel.
1: 17 degrees in Galway currently. Meanwhile, in Mallorca, it is 27 degrees, although could be hitting the 20s here in Ireland if we get this heat wave at the weekend. Fingers crossed that we do. Summer 69 coming up in a few for you, and we'll tell you what's going on FYI Galway after five.
2: 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Then on Sunday, it's the turn of the Galway senior hurlers to try and bounce back from defeat as they head to Chadwick's Wexford Park at 2 o'clock to take on Wexford, knowing a win will earn a place in this year's Leinster final. That's two big championship games for the two Galway senior teams this weekend, live on Galway Bay FM.
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Galway's best music mix. That is Flying Without Wings. Don't forget, after five, we're handing over to the news and sports teams for FYI Galway. This evening on the news front, Uachtaráin Na HÉireann, Catherine Connolly is on official duty in the city for the next 3 days. So keep an eye out for her. They'll have all the latest on that for you just after 5 p.m. I'm going to leave you with some Bella Kay, but I hope you have a wonderful weekend. I hope the sun is shining and we all are having a ball, getting outdoors and enjoying it. Certainly, the forecast looks good, so fingers crossed. Anyway, enjoy the weekend. I will be clocking back in Monday from 3, and I hope you can join me then. Sláinte!

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0: Turnout picking up in Galway West, averaging 21%, with Moy Cullen registering the highest at 29%. President Catherine Connolly on official duties in Galway for the next 3 days. World Health Organization says the Ebola outbreak in Congo is spreading rapidly.
1: There are now almost 750 suspected cases and 177 suspected deaths.
0: And Gort woman celebrates 107th birthday.
2: Mary was born Mary Quinn on May 23rd, 1919. And to put that into perspective, the Irish War of Independence was still raging and the First World War had ended just months earlier.
3: And in sport, Galway senior football and hurling teams named ahead of huge championship weekend. The Galway under 16 ladies footballers seek provincial title glory for the first time since 2021 this evening. Galway United host Bohemians in the League of Ireland Men's Premier Division.
4: You know, I believe this group are a good group and I hope we can kick on. But we have a massive match against Boas on Friday night.
3: And Galway's Joe Lyons wins the Irish Men's Senior Amateur Open.
5: And live on the streets of Galway, we've got a pretty good start to our Friday evening commute with no major problems on the Sean Mulvoy Road, inbound and outbound. Quiet on College Road and Locatoria Road, outbound. No major delays in the Ballyportule carriageway out towards Briar Hill. We'll have a full traffic update for you shortly with BYD at Cunningham Auto Point, Karen Moore.
6: FYI Galway.
0: Good evening, welcome to the programme. I'm Bernadette Prendergast.
3: And I'm Sean Carling.
0: Turnout has been picking up in the two by-elections being held today, Galway West and Dublin Central. The average in Galway West, up to 4.30 this afternoon, was 21% turnout, with Moy Cullen, Sawtill and Bushy Park being the busiest. Our political correspondent Sean Defoe has been looking at the figures.
7: Turnout in Dublin Central as of 4:30 was just shy of 20% across the constituency, St Finbar's National School in Cabra leading the way in that area at 27.5%, with Glasnevin not far behind on 25% turnout, closer to 15% at St Paul's CBS in the city. Turnout slightly higher across Galway West. As of 4 p.m. it was at 21.2%. Moy Cullen reporting the highest there at 29%, with Salthill and Bushy Park around 25%. Lower in the east of the city and the Aran Islands, which were reporting about 17%. The lowest ever turnout was 25.6 in Fingal in 2019, so it looks as though both constituencies this time will comfortably clear that mark, with the so-called tea time rush still to come and polls open until 10 p.m.
0: And a reminder that Galway Bay FM News will bring you live coverage of the count from the Galway Lawn Tennis Club from 10 tomorrow morning right through until that single seat is filled. And of course, that single seat vacancy was left by Catherine Connolly. And once she won the presidency, of course, a by-election was needed. So it isn't without irony that the president will be in the city this weekend for a series of engagements for the next 3 days. Tomorrow, she'll start those engagements as a guest of honour at a special event at the Circle of Life Garden in Sawtill. Cliona O'Dwyer has details of her itinerary.
8: Tomorrow's event marks the first time organ donor families and recipients, clinicians and health service personnel from both north and south of Ireland will come together. The aim is to promote greater north-south organ donation, transplantation, image and awareness, as well as stronger community and professional links. Central to the event is the unveiling of a heritage stone from the site of the 6th century Bangor Abbey in County Down, a gift from the local organ donation community. It'll be jointly unveiled by President Connolly and 9-year-old Belfast boy Dahi McGowan, who's currently awaiting a heart transplant. Dahi is the inspiration behind new opt-out legislation in the north known as Dahi's Law. On Monday, President Connolly is set to visit Scoilhearsa at Nile Lodge to meet with students and staff. And later that evening at 6 p.m. she'll attend the 2026 Seosamh Ó Gortaithig Awards at the Galway Bay Hotel in Sawtill. The annual awards celebrate local businesses and organisations that creatively use the Irish language in their everyday operations. President Connolly will conclude her engagements in Galway with a special event at the Ardilaun Hotel at 7:30 p.m, the celebration of the landing pier.
0: The head of the World Health Organization says the Ebola outbreak in the Congo is spreading rapidly and now poses a very high risk at a national level. It comes as scientists in Oxford say they're working urgently to produce doses of a vaccine. The WHO's Dr. Tedros Adhanom Ghebreyesus told reporters the risk remains high for regional spread but is low at a global level.
1: We know the epidemic in DRC is much larger. There are now almost 750 suspected cases and 177 suspected deaths.
0: Meanwhile, a new rat-borne hantavirus case has been confirmed, linked to a cruise hit by an outbreak. The World Health Organization says the Netherlands has a crew member from the ship who has the illness. It takes the number of reported cases to 12, including 3 deaths. Back home, a national petition for a free shingles vaccine for over 65s has received over 23,000 signatures. Currently, the shingles vaccine is only available privately at a cost of nearly €500. However, a HICWA assessment found it's not cost effective to be covered under state schemes. Shingles can be recurring, cause blindness and damage nerves. Active Retirement Group campaigner Jerry Gavin says one third of over 65s who get shingles have complications.
9: If it goes along your facial nerve, I mean, you have to go into hospitals, ENT, to get it sorted. So there's a lot of downsides to this infection together with this nerve pain that can actually be lifelong. Now, that I'm not saying everyone's going to get it, but at least one third of all people, and 10,000 people in Ireland per year get this, at least one third of them will go on to develop severe nerve pain.
0: Over 50 people from the Global Summit Flotilla have reportedly suffered broken bones while in Israeli custody. More than 400 people, including 14 from Ireland, including Galway City native Dr. Mark O'Connolly, arrived in Turkey last night after being deported from Israel. Incidents of sexual assault have also been reported by non-Irish activists. Caoimhe Butterley is a human rights campaigner who sailed with the flotilla on a support and observer vessel. She outlined some of the injuries she's heard of.
10: So broken bones, over 50 people with broken arms, broken ribs, clavicles. A dear French, Algerian friend of mine who was a captain of one of the boats, Malika, an arm broken, like with numerous fractures, who arrived back on a stretcher, concussions.
0: The US Secretary of State says America is working towards an agreement with Iran to open the Strait of Hormuz, but insists a plan B is also needed. Marco Rubio's been speaking at the NATO summit in Sweden, pushing the importance of making the alliance stronger. He says there's no concrete update regarding the reopening of the vital shipping route, which has been blocked as a result of the Iran war.
11: All I'm saying, and I've said, is that we have to start thinking about what do we do if a few weeks from now Iran decides we don't care, we're going to keep the straits closed, we're going to sink any ship that doesn't listen to us or doesn't pay us. Then someone's going to have to do something about it.
0: Back home again, and unions for ambulance workers believe enough progress was made during a long session yesterday to stand down a strike. The action was planned for next week. A work to rule in place for 11 days has also ended. SIP2 and Unite have been engaging with the HSC at the Labour Court in an effort to end the dispute over salary scales. SIP2 spokesperson John McCamley says they're hopeful the court can produce a recommendation very soon.
12: I know that there's a lot of technical issues in relation to the dispute. There's a lot of issues that they may seek further engagement or further clarity with ourselves on, but we're open to assist if required. But I think they feel they have enough information now to prepare a recommendation for ourselves.
0: Delays caused by the EU entry-exit system are affecting passengers heading for France from the port of Dover in England. As the British half-term getaway begins, the port has reported waits of up to 3 hours at the border. It says it's working hard with French authorities to improve the situation as quickly as possible. A sinkhole has shut an airport runway in New York. Authorities are carrying out ground inspections at LaGuardia and expect it to remain closed until tomorrow. It's a busy travel weekend in America, which marks Memorial Day on Monday. We'll be returning to news in just a few minutes, but right now we're going over to the sports desk and Sean Carley. A lot of anticipation for tonight's clash here at Eamon DC Park between Galway United and Bowes, and hopefully Galway United can continue their good streak.
3: Yeah, indeed, Bernadette, you just can't beat these Friday night football. Big night of action around the country, but our focus will be on Galway against Bohemians tonight. Galway United's 1,000th ever top flight game is their 50th time to host Bohemians at Eamon DC Park. Well, look, on the back of their win against Sligo last weekend, expectations will be high across their last 5 games. 3 draws, 1 loss, 1 win. Doesn't look good on paper, but Galway United have been really impressive. They've played well. They conceded in the last minute against Waterford. They came from 2-0 down to draw against a very good Pats team. And of course, they conceded that last minute equaliser up in Derry a few weeks ago. So they could have, their form could be a lot better, but they're in terms of performances, they have been playing really well. Earlier on the season when the sides met, they only lost 1-0. And who scored the goal? Funnily enough, it was Patrick Hickey, the former Galway United player. He's expected to start for Bohemians tonight. He's been doing really well with them. Bulls are a side that are looking to challenge the top teams in the league. They've won their last two games. They're in third in the table at the minute, but they're looking to keep pace with Shamrock Rovers and St. Patrick's Athletic. Shamrock Rovers obviously winning at Eamon DC Park a few weeks ago. Bulls will be looking to do similar. But for Galway United, they're going to look to build on that performance against Sligo last weekend. It'll be tight. It could be a low scoring game, but hopefully Galway can get a positive result out of tonight, Bernadette.
0: Thanks for all that, Sean. More sport from Sean a little later in the programme, and in just a few minutes we'll have a traffic update.
13: The stigma is the hardest part about HIV.
14: One of the concerns we had when you told us about your diagnosis was, is HIV transmissible and could you pass it on? That 3 minutes chat with the nurse removed the years of stigma in relation to HIV.
13: It's so important for people to know that once you're on effective HIV treatment, you cannot

0: few roundabout. Eastern bypass is behaving itself this evening so far, inbound and outbound. No major congestion as you make your way out towards Briar Hill on the Ballybritchell carriageway. Moderately busy between Bohemore and the Tume Road junction. I think the worst of it is over. No heavy traffic making its way in back towards Bohemore. The Shomilvoy Road is a bit busier inbound to the shopping centre junction, but only as far as there. Eastbound and westbound on the bridge is moving quite freely, and I'll be back with another update to you very shortly.
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10: Very good evening to you. If you're just joining us, we're with you until six. And we've just gotten more details in terms of the turnout for Galway West. We did let you know a few minutes ago that it's running at about 21%. That was up to 4:30 this afternoon. And of course, a tea time rush expected. Mike Cullen and Saw Till are leading the way in terms of high numbers of voters. But so far, to give you an idea, Clifton is at 20%, on Spidgale 23%. Mike Cullen 29%, Oranmore 22%, Knocknacarra also 22%, Saltill 25%, Renmore 17%, Ancarua 22%, Joishka 17%, Bushy Park 24%, Clare Galway 19%, Ballyban also 19%, Westside 20%.

0: 22%, Aran Islands, Kilronan 17%, and Tyrellan 20%. So, of course, as I said, the tea time rush expected, polls remaining open until 10. The effects on the Irish economy of the Iran war have been revealed in latest figures from the Central Statistics Office. Wholesale fuel prices rose by 32.6% in April. The increase in wholesale prices means a knock-on effect for consumers. Economist Jim Power says despite the package of measures introduced by the government, prices are still rising.
1: The one thing we do know that if the Iranian war doesn't end soon, if the Strait of Hormuz doesn't open, this situation is likely to get significantly worse before it gets better.
0: More than 100 staff at outsourcing company Covalen have taken part in a protest march and a second day of strike action. The company announced plans in April to make 700 workers redundant at its office in Sandyford in Dublin. Covalen provides services to Meta, including content moderation. Workers protested outside the Dáil and the Department of Enterprise before marching to the company's offices in Dublin 4. Arthur, who's worked at the company for less than 2 years, says staff want union recognition and a fair redundancy package.
2: We are protesting here to get the union recognition, Covalen don't recognize the union, and also to get some better redundancy package, especially because for people who are less than 2 years.
0: The damage from an overnight fire at an apartment complex in Castleknock in Dublin is being assessed. One person was taken to hospital after flames engulfed the top part of the building on Auburn Avenue shortly after midnight. Firefighters worked through the night using a turntable ladder to bring the blaze under control. Fine Gael councillor in the area, Ted Leddy, says residents were evacuated to emergency accommodation.
3: It is a private apartment, but I believe the council are aware of the situation. I was speaking to officials in Bingal today, and they're, if necessary, they'll be able to help where they can.
0: The most prestigious award for Gardaí has been given to 10 members of the force today. The Scott Medal is only awarded to Gardaí who demonstrate exceptional bravery by risking their lives while on duty. 6 were awarded the medal posthumously, with family members to receive the award on their behalf. Inspector Declan Egan, son of the late Detective Sergeant Michael Egan, who was awarded a silver Scott Medal today, says his dad was told he would receive the award a month before his death.
4: Yeah, he hadn't been well for a period of time, but we found out in November that he was getting this honour, and it gave him a great buzz, it really did. It gave him a great lift, he was so excited. You know, we said we might get it done with the local chief or the local super, and he said, no, it's the Scott Medal, it'll be the Commissioner. So he had still loads of life in him, and it gave him a great boost. So it's just wonderful.
0: It's that time of year again with the Leaving Cert exams just around the corner. The written tests will start on Wednesday week, June 3rd, and run until the 23rd of the month. Thousands of junior cycle students will also start their written exams on the same date before finishing on the 15th. StudyClick CEO and former teacher Luke Saunders has this advice on how to navigate the final weeks of preparation.
5: So a lot of students will have finished school now. So next Monday morning, they wake up and they're all alone. And it's a couple of things that goes on with that. So first of all, I'd suggest try and keep in the rhythm of a normal school week, as in try and start studying for 9 o'clock and try and finish up by, say, 3 or 4. Don't do kind of late night cramming and so on, because remember, your exams are going to be in the same schedule as a school day. So try stick to that.
0: 3 Galway secondary schools have been honoured for their efforts to champion girls' cycling. The Anshi Cycles Awards celebrates creativity, commitment and impact in promoting more inclusive and sustainable travel. Recognised for their excellent work on the night were Gort Community School, Salerno Secondary School and Galway Educate Together Secondary School. Their work included campaigning for improved infrastructure, a community cycling event to build confidence on the road and various survey and research campaigns. 2 Galway schools have been recognised at the national finals of the Our World Awards. The programme supports pupils by helping them understand and engage with global issues in a meaningful way. Kilcooley National School picked up the Irish Aid Programme Award, while Scolwira Carnamona won the An Antral Gaeilge Isfar. The awards are open to primary school students from 3rd to 6th class, with students creating projects addressing issues such as climate change, poverty and sustainability. And Galway's winning streak school-wise has continued. 6 national schools have taken home awards at the National School Drama Festival. A total of 7 prizes were won by the schools at the Nationwide Awards, which took place in Mullingar. Gaelscoil Mhic Eolaí Nach na Cara won 2 prizes for their plays, Oisín Idir na Nóg and Cuala Céad Bliain. Gaelscoil Dara in Ren Mór Four won Best Ensemble for their play on Tráchta, and Scoil Salerna in the Vaughan was selected as the Best Gaeltacht Primary School Play. Scoil Náisiún de Mhic Dara an Cathairiúa, Coláiste de Chríomhaire in an Spigéil, and Scoil Colm Kilra Seville also took home awards on the day. The festival, which featured more than 40 plays from around the country, celebrates both the history and future of Irish language plays and musicals. 16 community heritage projects in Galway are to share in an allocation of €300,000 from the Heritage Council. The funding is part of a nationwide investment of €2 million, supporting 127 projects across Ireland. The Galway projects receiving €25,000 include Oranmore Tidy Towns for the Medieval Graveyard, St Nicholas's Collegiate Church for the Heritage and History Project, Kilcreath Castle Daly for continued conservation of Kilcreath Graveyard, and Southeast Galway Integrated Rural Development for Portumna Workhouse. The range of other Galway projects supporting conservation, biodiversity and community heritage initiatives are listed on galwaybayfm.ie. A Gort woman is celebrating her 107th birthday. Mary O'Leary was born in 1919 and has lived in Gort for more than 30 years. David Nevin reports.
6: Mary was born Mary Quinn on May 23rd, 1919, and to put that into perspective, the Irish War of Independence was still raging and the First World War had ended just months earlier. Mary was an only child and attended Boston National School and later Gort Secondary School and worked on the family farm from a young age. She married her husband Joe O'Leary in 1948 and they lived in Ballinlisheen until Joe passed away in 1997. Mary then relocated to Gort and later moved to the Little Flower Nursing Home in Laban in 2011. Although her birthday is tomorrow, there's already been a big celebration at the nursing home with family, friends and staff. And Mary was also thrilled to receive a special gift from President Catherine Connolly, a beautifully worded letter and a commemorative coin engraved with the iconic Galway hooker.
0: The Taoiseach met Pope Leo in the Vatican today. Micheál Martin says they discussed the need for peace globally. He also says the pair reflected on the Irish experience of not just achieving an agreement, but nurturing peace and building reconciliation. Following those discussions, the Taoiseach met the Italian Prime Minister Meloni in Rome and described the meeting as positive and engaging. Local news again, and a conference is taking place on Inishmore next month to celebrate the life and work of modernist artist Elizabeth Rivers. Born in England in 1903, she spent 30 years of her life in Ireland and lived in the Man of Arran Cottage on Inishmore from 1936 until 1943. Next month's conference will explore Elizabeth Rivers' time on the island and her deep connections with the local community. The ticketed event takes place from June 16th to 18th at the Arran Islands Hotel, and further information is available at eventbrite.com. Sawtill Park is set to host family-friendly celebrations tomorrow for Africa Day. A full day of live music, traditional and contemporary dance, African cuisine, fashion showcases and art exhibitions will take place. Africa Day is an annual worldwide celebration, with local authorities hosting a range of events nationwide throughout the month of May. The free event kicks off at midday tomorrow at Sawtill Park. Time now for a check on the traffic. Very good evening again, John Richards. How are we looking now traffic-wise?
7: Well, doing okay still on the Quincentennial Bridge, eastbound and westbound for this Friday evening. Bit of congestion at the Brown Roundabout, or for getting on towards the Thomas Hines Road, or out towards Knocknacarra. University Road is in pretty good shape this evening. For those of you who are coming through from the Cathedral side up to the traffic lights at the hospital, no problems getting into town if you want to go into town that way. The Upper Newcastle, Lower Newcastle Road is showing signs now of emptying out. Roadworks are done, by the way, for this week. I think they have one more week starting again next Monday evening. Over on the Eastern Bypass, things are moving well, and still no major problems from Wookiee inbound and outbound. I'll be back with another update for you very shortly.
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0: Ireland remains one of Europe's top destinations for foreign investment despite a wider downturn across the continent, according to a new EY survey. It shows Ireland attracted 75 investment projects last year, with strong growth in software, AI and research sectors. More than half of all inward investment came from the US. However, EY says infrastructure pressures and rising costs remain major risks to future competitiveness. Its geopolitical co-head Aidan Maher explains what this country is doing right.
9: I think it's immense existing investment that we've had here. So I think it's seen as a little bit of a safe haven. And a lot of the investment here is supplementing existing investment that we have across key sectors like life sciences and technology.
0: Emerald Park says it's considering adding more indoor rides to beat the Irish weather. The theme park and zoo is preparing to open Lost Valley, a new dinosaur-themed land, next month. The Meath attraction had its best year ever in 2025, with more than 810,000 visitors. Charles Coyne, the park's managing director, says more indoor experiences are on the cards.
10: That's something that we're looking at. Now, we will always primarily be an outdoor park, given the nature of roller coasters and things like that. However, it is something that we are looking at a lot more closely to future-proof the park itself by having a couple of more rides indoors.
0: Dublin's Temple Bar is celebrating 35 years as a tourist destination. The cultural landmark is visited by 24 million people annually, generates about €700 million in trade and employs 10,000 people. In 1991, Taoiseach Charles Haughey pushed for the area to be developed, and it's now home to 24 arts organisations, including music venues, galleries and theatres. That's the business news. We'll be back in just a few minutes with the death notices for Galway.
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21: FYI Galway.
0: It's 5:30 now. The death notices for Galway. Peter Fahy, Coscarrig, Gort Road, Loughrea, and formerly of Caherpeak, Kilcolgan, and Westbridge, Loughrea. Reposing at Kilboy's funeral home, Loughrea, today since 5 and until 7. Funeral cortege arriving at St. Brendan's Cathedral, Loughrea, tomorrow for Mass for Peter Fahy at 2:30. Funeral afterwards to Mount Pleasant Cemetery, Loughrea. House private and family flowers only. Mary Ellen Kennedy, Ní Conroy, Loyola Park, College Road. reposing at Irwin's funeral home, Bóthar Irwin, today since 5 and until 6:30. Mass for Mary Ellen Kennedy in Galway Cathedral tomorrow at 12. Funeral afterwards to New Cemetery, Bóthar Moor. Family flowers only. Michael Jordan, Newquay, County Clare, reposing at St. Patrick's Church, Newquay, today from 6 until 8. Mass for Michael Jordan tomorrow at 11. Funeral afterwards to the Killeen Cemetery, Newquay. Family flowers only, donations to Galway Hospice. 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If you would like to send an online condolence message to the bereaved, or if you require further information on today's notices, you can visit the Galway Bay FM website. Still to come on the programme, we'll have All the Sport with Sean Carley. And coming up after that, we will have our Galway 360 radio and podcast feature series. And today, it's our weekly feature for An Gaeltacht Gan na Gailleamh. We'll hear from University of Galway student Oisín Ochiali about a charity cycle between Galway and Cork, while Sean Shoiga will talk about Galway's new Mehel Eireadh, a bilingual space for the queer community in Galway.
1: Shodan Hitchon, the Kinol, Lunny Hincha, a Gahir Nagaleve, Honey Group and a Hale Tusna Blanex Hockromwoods, Kinol Mahalsha, Krohu, Agusawunu, a Gahir Nagaleve, just Lahidini Era of Harns Lahil.
0: And that'll be coming up around a quarter to six. But now it's All the Sport with Sean Carley.
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22: We're going to start with Gaelic games, and Galway have made four changes from their iconic final defeat to Roscommon for their All-Ireland Senior Championship opener against Kildare tomorrow. Keane Hernan, John Daly, Kieran Mulhern and Matthew Tierney replaced Johnny McGrath, Kieran Malloy, Ryan Roach and Daniel O'Flaherty. Galway are unbeaten in 14 competitive contests against the Lily Whites going back to 1985. The highlight, of course, being the 1998 All-Ireland Final. The team in full is Conor Flaherty in goal. Full back line of Jack Glynn, Keane Hernan and Liam Silk. Dylan McHugh, John Daly and Sean Kelly are the half-backs. Paul Conroy, partners Captain John Marr in midfield. Cian D'Arcy, Kieran Mulhern and Killy McDade are on the 40. And an inside line of Robert Finnerty, Matthew Tierney and Shane Walsh. Throw in at Pier Stadium on Saturday. Tomorrow is 7:30 PM. We'll have live coverage here on Galway Bay FM. Speaking after Galway's loss to Roscommon in their last outing, manager Pádraig Joyce says his side's focus was always on the All-Ireland series.
23: Like, we're disappointed, no doubt about it, but the bigger picture for us always has been the big prize in a couple weeks' time. So we have to regroup now and put ourselves together and see where we can tweak a few things, get a little bit sharper up top, and we go from there.
22: Staying with that game, and Gardaí are expecting heavy traffic tomorrow with the football game in Pier Stadium, coupled with the Galway West by-election count at Leisureland and a traditional Irish boat festival in the promenade. Car parking will be available at Coláiste de Aíonna Secondary School on Threadneedle Road. It's an all-ticket game and none will be available to purchase at the ground. Tickets can, however, be purchased from Centra and Super Value stores. And leaders Clare Galway travel to Tuam Stars later in Division 1 of the Galway GAA Football League. Curraghfinn also entertain Salthill Knocknacarra. Both begin from 8 o'clock beforehand. At 7:30, Navanor Lechermore host Uachtaráid. While in Division 2, St. Michael's bring Munavé Abbey to Westside at 8 o'clock. Moving to hurling, and Galway have made three changes for their Leinster Senior Hurling Championship fixture against Wexford on Sunday, where victory will secure their place in the final. Joshua Ryan, Darren Neary and Evan Nyland are all named, with John Fleming and injured duo Colm Mannion and Aaron Nyland making way. The team in full, Darragh Fahey in goal, a full-back line of Joshua Ryan, Killian Trares and captain Darren Morrissey. Pádraig Mannion, Dahi Burke and Ronan Glennon are the half-backs. Keane Daniels will partner Gavin Lee in midfield. Darren Neary, Tiernan Killeen and Tom Monaghan are on the 40, and an inside line of Jason Rabbit, Connor Whelan and Evan Nyland. Throw-in at Wexford Park on Sunday is 2 o'clock. We'll have live coverage here on Galway Bay FM. In the Galway GAA Hurling League, Crockwell welcome Kilnadima Leitrim tonight in Division 1. Throw-in is at 7:30. And at the same time in Division 2, Gort will go top of Group 1 if they win away to Baha. Galway face Kilkenny tomorrow in the semi-final of the Celtic Challenge. Throw-in at Kilbeacanty is at 12 o'clock. In ladies football, Galway meet 4 in a row chasing Mayo this evening in the Connacht Under 16 final. Galway are seeking a first win since 2021. Throw-in at Bacon is at 7 o'clock. The winners will clash with Cavan in the All-Ireland semi-final on Thursday 25th of June. Galway will target 3 wins from 3 in the All-Ireland Under 20 Championship tomorrow when they host Cork. Victory will put them within touching distance of topping the group and facing the Ulster champions. Throw-in at Tuam Stadium on Saturday is at 2 o'clock. Galway also face Cork Cork tomorrow in the All-Ireland Under-14 semi-final. This is a repeat of last year's decider, which went the way of Cork. Throw-in at Nina is at 2 o'clock. In Camogie, Sarsfield's host Castlegar in the Galway GAA Camogie League Division 1 tonight. Throw-in at New Inn is 7.15, while Crawhall hosts Saltoun Lochnacara in the other game. That gets underway at 7:30. In handball, Galway's Sienna Ní Curraghan will team up with Tyrone's Elise McCrory this Sunday in the Team Ireland qualifiers for the World Ball Championships. They'll play Roscommon's Fiona Tully and Kilkenny's Kieran Mahon in a ladies' double semi-final at Kilglass at 10 o'clock. If successful, a final will follow at 2:30. The Macquillan team of David Donoghue, Dara Kine, Fiacram O'Kearns, Jason McDonough and Aina Keelahan will compete in the All-Ireland Interclub 60x30 softball semi-finals on Sunday. They play O'Loughlin's Kilkenny in the Junior B competition in Virginia Cavan from 10 a.m. Moving to soccer now, Galway United host Bohemians in the League of Ireland Men's Premier Division later, looking to put further distance between themselves and the relegation zone following last week's win over Sligo Rovers. The Gypsies were 1-0 victors when they last met in March. Kickoff at Eamon DC Park is 7:45 p.m. We'll have live coverage on Over the Line. Speaking after victory over Sligo last time out, United boss John Caulfield says he hopes his side can kick on from that win.
2: Yeah, there's been a lot of talk about us and a lot of hard luck stories. A lot of Cupnam saying how we were doing well and playing well, but we weren't getting results or maybe getting draws instead of wins. And, you know, I keep saying, I like this group. They need to believe in themselves more. Always difficult when a lot of players come from the outside. They probably, it takes a while to get to understand the league and the intensity and how your games, you have to dig in at times and you're under pressure. But, you know, I believe this group are a good group and I hope we can kick on. But we have a massive match against Boas on Friday night.
22: The other game, see league leaders Shamrock Rovers host Sligo. Bottomside Waterford travel to Tulke Park to face Shelburne. Derry City host St Patrick's Athletic, and there's a loud derby between Drogheda and Dundalk. United's postponed game against Shelburne, originally scheduled to take place last month, has now been fixed for September 25th at Eamon DC Park at 7:45 p.m. Galway United under-17 girls are in action tomorrow against Bray Wanderers in the League of Ireland under-17 Women's Cup. Kickoff at the Carlisle grounds is at 2 o'clock. Moving cross-channel, Pep Guardiola will take a break from coaching after he brings an end to a 10-year career at Manchester City this weekend. His decade-long stint at the Etihad saw one of the Premier League's most successful periods from any team, with the Citizens winning 20 trophies. He says he's grateful to have the chance to take charge of the club.
3: Really satisfied, happy and proud. Otherwise, it wouldn't have been 10 years. So I can be more grateful for the amount of love and affection that I had, not today, these days, you know, for many, many years and nothing else.
22: On the red side of Manchester, Michael Carrick will stay on as Man United boss on a 2-year contract. The former midfielder was appointed in January until the end of the season following the dismissal of Ruben Amorim. Carrick's been rewarded with a full-time job after securing a return to the Champions League. Speaking ahead of the announcement, he said there's plenty to do, continue pushing forward.
4: It's never finished. It's never the finished article. It's definitely not in terms of where we want to be as a football club. I think we're moving in a good direction. I think momentum, positivity and improvements is always, whether that's sometimes it's staff, sometimes it's playing squad, sometimes it's new ideas, and just keep evolving as much as we possibly can as a club.
22: In rugby, Ulster go in search of a first trophy in 20 years tonight as they take on Montpellier in the European Challenge Cup final. Kickoff in Bilbao is at 8 p.m. Over the Line begins our weekend sport here on Galway Bay FM this evening from 7 p.m. With full details, here's Darren Kelly.
5: Our live match is Galway United hosting Bohemians in the Men's Premier Division in Eamon DC Park from 7:45 as John Caulfield's side look to build on their impressive victory last week against Sligo Rovers. And we'll have updates from Galway against Mayo in the Connacht Under-16 Ladies Football Final in Bacon. The lads from Hurling Chat set the scene on Galway against Wexford at the Leinster Senior Championship. And Garrett Bradshaw joins us to chat about Galway's All-Ireland Senior Football Championship clash with Kildare. And we've a pair of tickets to give away to that game in association with Supermax. All this and more from 7 o'clock here on Over the Line.
22: In golf, Galway's Joe Lyons has won the Irish Senior Men's Amateur Open today. He shot a final round of 71 to finish on 8 under par. He finished a shot ahead of Castle Rock's David Mulholland. Elsewhere, Seamus Power remains 4 shots off the lead ahead of his second day at the Byron Nelson. The Waterford native sits 5 under par and is due back on the course around 6:30 this evening. America's Taylor Moore is in front of the pack at TPC Craig Ranch. In Greyhounds racing in Galway this evening, the first out of the traps is at 7:50. Here's George McDonough.
24: This evening at Galway Greyhound Stadium, where racing commences with the Fáilteach of the Stad na Gunna Galibhe. 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Races 2 and 3 are semi-finals of the Barking Buzz app. Novice 350 in the first semi-final, we go for Trap 3, Confused Jerry. In the second semi-final, our selection in Trap 5 is Magical Faye. Race 4 is the Book of Fundraiser at Galway A5 in our selection Trap 1, Ballygibbon Smock. The fifth contest, the opening leg of the Pick 4 jackpot, is the first semi-final of the Bet on the Tote dual distance, and our selection trap 4 is Crafty Coolio. Semi-final number 2, we go for trap 1, Anadown Asta. Race 7 is the Irish Retired Greyhound Trust dual distance sprint stake final, and our selection and nap of the evening from trap 2 is Omi Fog. Augustine Ross at Jernock, the lucky last is a Slaughter Walla A2, and we think trap number 3, Grange Hugh Ike, can hopefully send punters home happy.
22: Racing in Ireland this evening is in Downpatrick, and it's back to George.
6: In the handicap hurl at 6:29, Lyle Gilslevenson, Mercurial C, can go one better than he did over course last time out under Paddy Cleary. In the beginner's chase at 7 o'clock, the Ross O'Sullivan trained giant Haystack showed a good improvement in his last run over fences at Thurles from an initial outing at Fairy House, and can go closer to Danny Gilligan. But the nap goes in the 5:52, a handicap hurl over 2.25 miles. Sea of Doubt was a course and distance winner last time out for Ian Donoghue, and Josh Williamson has got a £7 penalty for his troubles for beating Mercurial C and splashing out, but can take the rise in class in his stride. The lap number 7, Sea of Doubt, in the 5:52 at Downpatrick.
22: That's all our sport for now. We'll be back with Jonathan Richards with a traffic update.
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0: Very good evening again, John Richards. How are we looking now, traffic-wise?
27: Fantastic evening for upbound Dublin Road users. If you're heading out towards Merlin Park and Jokishka, I don't see anything slowing you down for the rest of the evening. Not too much traffic coming into town either. The Ballybam Road is good and clear. No issues getting out towards Briar Hill and the Ballybridge Dual Carriageway. Traffic is moving well along the Eastern Bypass, getting down to the Headford Road Traffic Light Junction and leading up towards the Tume Road Junction. No major congestion between Borehamore and the Tume Road Junction. Shawmolvoy Road has pretty much emptied out for inbound and outbound users. No delays in College Road or Locatoria Road, and eastbound and westbound on the Quincentennial Bridge, traffic is moving freely enough. So that's pretty much it for our Friday evening, Bernadette. Have a happy and safe motoring weekend. We'll talk to you Monday morning bright and early for more traffic updates.
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0: 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We'll hear from University of Galway student Oisín O'Kelly about a charity cycle between Galway and Cork, while Sean Shoiga will talk about Galway's new Mehel Eireadh, a bilingual space for the queer community in Galway.
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14: 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August inspection occur trades na boilche August you know the nini I'm well much less sure on Valak she's hon much on a Phalastine occur vaim fos Mariel I call jam na higlo of a sort kailche I'm asking you know, a nuked snell ahead the show. August, yeah, buying which Bresh August, Kugvili Egg, Euro, our son and Palestine Children's Relief Fund. So, Jan and Shadeson, Ober, Binchirig, Janu Surgeries, our Pleistis of Palestine, August, Arnoy, Tashe, Awadnis, sort, Tashe Awadnis, Bronach and you, Marial, Gwil, you know, Tomajinish, Gav Lane, Ischi, or Kenny Yuhus of Palestine, August, you know, fact my John Lauer or our good hun go well na fishy so cheershin you know free room August go well damage all war janta or and den ranchin so yeah we should just got halling like we few just a chastel trades humans trades Galliv and Clar Kiri August Corky August few gag balya a Frostonwood tree, you stop out the Capri no cafe, if you meet Lord Sardini, Harter and Cahar, August just a kind free, because everyone was Gianni, August Vigak, then you like Jazz, Bree War, August Vishi, Vishi Esperist and Kate Scoy, Shilam, August for me, Rod War, Amagas and Turris or Fad, August Fune, just Nadini, a V, Lynn and Tamar Fad, Fickmuds, Far as in rank. If he rohiak take Lemnyak, August Hanik Shale Len or few couple of lines, August Fish Music Kind Slash and Tamar Fall, August Vishy Dog Crest, like just cause we're Ronnie Buggin Martian, you know. Sort Vimage Kruchmid sort Pubble or in Boher. August like in Rodis Far Bedger Fweener Nak Rud Dinyerby, like Nero Dinyerby on a mask and Fihe Maclean or Narahar Nero Dinyerby on a V Sasta Hunstapu in Amberby, Marvin Woods, you know. Kangal chairlish and cushy induction.
11: Is it okay? Because Larry to run on the heart concern and bubbles on the crowd. Ah, Chomalishin nask yena lish and bubble. I just mentioned the hair. Because we do all three in the world to be yoga. Or to Hennigach. Is it okay? Because on spruch Dini Hartle Kayla. August very lover. Air son road co talk talk son. August Mardor to Henn. Is it okay? Rather than nish nach. Will co in eke is oka mar a V, so no, Agus Nain made the kind of a better cominic is a V. Ocean Gurmini made a magazine that has chat shock, Agus Lum, Agus Gnar Letlish and Gatradilla. I'm really. Is the untuck a maid that had Bunta Maka Goshin, Agus Nahania Ella, V Marhud and Trosson, Gakarchig, Larian Shake a Lauder, Keiko, Passionta, is Taudini Ogan and Tiraso, Vince Brock, Agus Ard the Haring there.
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11: it's alling son like it's alling on spruch a ka that's a dawning show hion
1: I'm talking to on Smyna Tihir go shed in the villain or shed in the raw ach just come out to the stage at a bubble air och agus tos no macha kond eich loid obvious fiha car hos to the macha kla 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
11: I call well and Jack Solusion.
1: That's of course in that Kilatach Nakurte. So is the chin a tag or you're gonna Karanoch the Bindsoch Lisha Pobble Ella DTL Lunike Marata, a gospas in Tucha, Lahain the Canal Shinode.
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11: Is un to gay as a gal range of Lahan Roddy at our fall, Marquid and Groupa, Yon, Gurmila, Mila Mahagat.
13: Is Jas Egame on Queer Shed Air Fall Galua, August Game Ruckton, Egdini Air. 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
11: Mishiko Maha James, is all in egg, Will Muinton, the Galava, Egoberla Kayla, Lesbos, the Savalcha, a Hintu, the Gatta, and Pobble Ella DTA plus Akahora, Sahasa.
13: Akanish, Shin Biogna Gahrod, Wenya and Shaw, Air Gotten Galava, than Chockton Shaw, Gramila Maggot, that's up the battle in.
11: Mortash Kayla Gutsa, a winning the sale, the Gailga in Galava, Agus Moss Malade, a Ranklin, well, be a Diagval. Show a real fuss, Gushon, at Galway BFM Punk IE. 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
13: Bemadrash and chocked in Chahoon, Le Tilishkelta, Akajishin, Wenyancho, Ergun Galiva, Slonga Fold.
0: August Lawn to James and Sean there. And as they said, they'll be back this day week with another edition of Gotna Galiva, or you can catch the podcast. Well, now, just to recap, because of course, it is voting day in Galway and also in Dublin Central. The seat in Galway West is the one vacated by President Catherine Connolly, and the seat in Dublin Central is the one vacated by Pascal Donoghue. Turnout has been picking up in the two by-elections because it has been sluggish throughout the day. Voters have until 10 tonight to cast their ballots. Our political correspondent, Sean Defoe.
2: Turnout in Dublin Central as of 4:30 was just shy of 20% across the constituency. St Finbar's National School in Cabra leading the way in that area at 27.5%, with Glasnevin not far behind on 25% turnout, closer to 15% at St Paul's CBS in the city. Turnout slightly higher across Galway West. As of 4 p.m, it was at 21.2%. Moycullen reporting the highest there at 29%, with Salt Hill and Bushy Park around 25%. Lower in the east of the city and the Aran Islands, which were reporting about 17%. The lowest ever turnout was 25.6 in Fingal in 2019, so it looks as though both constituencies this time will comfortably clear that mark, with the so-called tea time rush still to come and polls open until 10 p.m.
0: Well, just now, more detail on that 4:30 turnout as supplied to us by the Galway returning officer, and our thanks to Susan. So just looking at the different areas, Clifton as of 4:30, a 20% turnout, Anspidgel 23%, Moycullen 29%, Oranmore 22%, Knocknacarra 22%, Saltill 25%, Renmore 17%, Carraroe 22%, Johishka 17%, Bushy Park 24%, Clare Galway 19%, Ballyban 19%, Westside 22%, Aran Islands, Kilronan 17%, and Tyrellan 20%. And the total electorate in the Galway West area is 109,464. And just to remind you that the news team will bring you live coverage of the count from the Galway Lawn Tennis Club in Saltill from 10 tomorrow morning right through until that single seat is filled. Well, just before we go, time to tell you about a Galway syndicate. They collected their €150,000 top prize on a national lottery all-cash surprise scratch card. The lucky ticket was purchased from Centra in Carnmore. The member who purchased the ticket had bought a couple of scratch cards as gifts and at the last second threw one in for the syndicate. The group is considering upgrading their holiday to a five-star trip, adding there are a few big milestones coming up to be marked. Well, also just in terms of a very well-known TV presenter from many years ago, but the presenter Judith Chalmers has died at the age of 90. She was best known for presenting the ITV travel show Wish You Were Here, and it became a bit of a catchphrase as a result. Her family said she'd lived with Alzheimer's for years, but they were with her when she died yesterday. And here is her as she was presenting her programme.
12: Hello, and welcome to the first Wish You Were Here of 1989. In Tenerife, Playa de las Americas has shot up in a few short years. At a time when many Spanish resorts are worried about a drop in visitors, it is actually looking forward to a record winter season.
0: The late Judith Chalmers there. Well, now, just before we go, time, I see Darren Kelly, you're getting ready there for Over the Line coming up a little later on here on Galway Bay FM. Now, we did hear from Sean Carley earlier about the Galway United Bows match, but you have a lot else coming up on the programme too.
5: Oh yeah, Bernadette, your week in sport on Galway Bay FM starts right here, and it's going to be a busy one. As you mentioned, Galway United's 1,000 match against Bohemians, our feature from Eamon DC Park at 7:45, Mike Rafferty and Derek Rogers there for us. But we've a lot to look ahead to too. A big weekend for the two Galway senior GEA teams as the All-Ireland Football Championship gets underway. Galway against Kildare in Pearse Stadium tomorrow night at 7:30. Gareth Bradshaw, who'll be in the commentary box for us, is with us. And also, we can let listeners know now that we'll have a pair of tickets to give away to that game in association with Supermax. Of course, it's a big weekend for the hurlers as well, hoping to make the Leinster final. They play Wexford on Sunday, and the boys from Hurling Chat will be with us to look ahead to that too. But also, Bernadette, there's an awful lot going on locally, nationally and internationally. Lots of games in the men's Premier Division at home. But of course, a game that we will be keeping a particular eye on is Ulster against Montpellier. That is the European Challenge Cup final after Connacht's fantastic performance last week in getting themselves into the top eight spot. They still need the result, a Montpellier result, to guarantee Champions Cup rugby. So that we'll be keeping an eye on that. Plus action happening in our local Division 1 action in football, hurling and camogie. That's all coming up after 7 o'clock this evening.
0: I knew you looked busy. Thanks for that, Darren. Time now for a check on the headlines.
28: FYI Galway.
0: Turnout picking up in Galway West, averaging 21%, with Moycullen the highest at 29%. President Catherine Connolly on official duties in Galway for next 3 days. World Health Organization says the Ebola outbreak in Congo is spreading rapidly. And Gort woman Mary O'Leary celebrates her 107th birthday.
22: And in sport, the Galway senior football and hurling teams are named ahead of huge championship clashes this weekend. The Galway under 16 ladies footballers seek their first provincial title since 2021 in Bacon against Mayo this evening. We're just under 2 hours away from kickoff between Galway United and Bohemians at AM&DC Park in the League of Ireland Men's Premier Division. And Galway's Joe Lyons has won the Irish Men's Senior Amateur Open for the third time.
21: FYI Galway.
0: That's it from Sean and me, but stand by now for the Lifestyle Lounge with Sarah Slevin.
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4: Let's have a look ahead to tomorrow. Cloudy to start, but brighter conditions will develop through the day with sunny spells. Again, mist and fog patches will linger for a time in the morning. Highest temperatures of 15 to 19 degrees.
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4: Well, hello there. How are you getting on? It is Friday. Finally, we made it here. And you know what? We won't even worry about the week gone by. It's the weekend now, and next week we have a heatwave. How about that? Not too bad at all. We'll definitely take that. And I'm going to keep you company tonight. I'm going to distract you a little bit by asking you how likely you are to argue with friends when it comes to splitting the dinner bill. Also, we're going to have a travel influencer on with tips about the different places that she's been to recently. And of course, brand new music before 7pm tonight. It's Galway's Best Music Mix, 086-3833-553 if you want to get in touch with me. It's Bob Marley. Could You Be Loved? Kicking off the Lifestyle Lounge right here on Galway Bay FM.

0: Bob Marley, Could You Be Loved? It's Galway Bay FM, it's Galway's best music mix. My name is Sarah Slevin. How are you keeping? Hoping your week has gone very, very well. I was chatting to a friend of mine this week and it got me thinking. So basically she was out for dinner with her work friends because one of them was going away. Now she was driving, she was working the next day, so kind of took it easy. Drinks wise, starter, dessert, you know yourself. Now, not everybody followed suit. And, you know, they were having a great time. And then the bill came down and it sounded like it could have went a little bit like this.
1: I'm sorry, Monica. I'm really happy you got promoted. But cold cucumber mush for 30-something bucks? No. Rachel just had that little salad and Joey with his, like, teeny pizza. It's just...
2: Okay, Phoebe. How about we'll each just pay for what we had, okay? It's no big deal.
1: Not for you.
0: You might recognise that is an episode from Friends when I suppose that there was kind of a split in the friend group between money and all of that. But I can kind of relate to this because it wasn't that recently, but a couple of years ago I also went out for dinner with work friends and then the bill came down and I went easy as well, but I didn't say anything. I just split the bill evenly and said nothing. How do you deal with this? Do you think it's fair to just split it evenly, even if you know for sure that some people have not had as much as you have? Is it just better to try and keep the peace and say nothing? Or are you hardcore? You pay for what you got. It's the only fair way to do it. 086 38 33 553. If you want to hop me a message on WhatsApp or even send in a voice note with your thoughts, if you're not quite sure what, you can have a think while I play Kingfisher. And next to me, you can also have a say on our Instagram poll over on Galway Bay FM.
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0: Fisher, and next to me, kicking off the show here, it's the Lifestyle Lounge's Galway Bay FM and Galway's Best Music Mix. We're chatting about splitting the bill when you're out for dinner with friends or family or whatever it is. Do you keep the peace, split it evenly no matter what you get? Or do you pay for what you order yourself? I have a text in here from Brida. If you're out, just accept you're spending money and split it evenly. It's your choice to go out at all. Don't make it awkward. That's fair enough of what, as well. I've got a voice note in here as well from Saoirse.
1: So my opinions on splitting the bill would be, in a scenario where you mightn't be drinking and your buddies are having a few drinks, I would prefer if you just paid for your own, or maybe if you all put the meal together, how much that costs, and split the meal and then the drink separate. In other scenarios, and we're all having drinks and we have the same in and around, I've no problem splitting the bill like that. Which is sometimes, maybe if you're driving, it's a bit unfair if you have to pay for other people's drinks. You know?
0: So kind of also agreeing with Phoebe and friends there when they were chatting about the dinner out for Monica's big promotion. If you've ever seen that episode of Friends, they have a big falling out over the whole thing. It's probably not worth having a massive falling out with. We actually have a text in here that makes a good point. Like in Friends, not everyone has the same payer situation, so it can be hard, especially if it's work and not your closest friends. I do agree with that one. Obviously, it's a little bit easier when you know people quite well and you can kind of be honest with them. When it's people maybe you don't know as well, it might be just a little bit awkward. 0863833553, get in touch, keep me company here. It's very quiet around the studio on a Friday here at Galway Bay FM, but I've got Galway's Best Music Mix to keep me company. And speaking of that, it's Alex Warren and Fever Dream here on Galway Bay FM.

Alex Warren, Fever Dream. Got a text just in there from Donal. Good tune, Sarah. I agree. It's Galway's best music mix you're listening to. 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If you want to get in touch, 086-3833-553. I'm Sarah Slevin. I want to chat to you about something that's happening on the station here on Galway Bay FM tomorrow. In the Loop, brand new youth and children's programme presented by James Farley and Sean O'Mail Kieran. Tomorrow, they're going to have an explainer on how the by-election and voting system works in Ireland. James was talking

0: the Electoral Commission. And they're also going to be chatting about how Galway Community College students have been using animation as part of a unique anti-bullying campaign. That's all coming up tomorrow on In the Loop from 11am until 12pm right here on Galway Bay FM. Coming up in the next few minutes though on the Lifestyle Lounge, I'll be chatting to a travel influencer, and before 7 I'll have new music, of course.
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0: 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It's Galway Bay FM. My name is Sarah Slevin.
1: So I'm delighted now to be joined by Sarita Gundetti, who is, I suppose, a travel influencer. Sarita, is that how you describe it?
2: I don't know about that, but yeah, I do like to travel a lot. I do a lot of solo trips and I capture content, so I shared it on my Instagram.
1: So content creation, and you do like to travel. Can you give me a little bit about yourself? Why do you love traveling so much? What kind of brought you to be going around by yourself?
2: Basically, I have been in India for the first 21 years of my life. I didn't get to travel internationally much because of college and studies and everything. But then once I moved to Ireland, I think the countries are so close by to each other. It's very accessible and you have cheaper flights as well. So that kind of got my interest into traveling more. And once you are out there seeing other countries and other cultures, I think that's really interesting to know different people and how they, you know, behave.
1: Yeah, absolutely. I haven't really traveled too much by myself, to be honest with you. So, and maybe because you're saying we have cheaper flights here, I feel like maybe we're not taking the opportunity
2: enough.
1: So I've read a little bit about you. So over the past few years, you said you've traveled to like loads of different cities in 15 different countries. Can you tell me a little bit about like one of your favorite places to visit, first of all?
2: So honestly, my favorite till date has been, it's a city called Nice in the south of France. And I just love the entire vibe. I was there during peak summers, or I would say like end of September. So it's just the vibe that the city had. And there were so many different options and things to do. And the people were so nice. So that has to be my top destination until now.
1: And in terms of when you were in Nice, let's say there's someone listening now who is heading to France this summer. Maybe they've booked in to be in Nice or somewhere nearby. Would you have any tips or like specific recommendations or anything like that that might help them make the most of that visit?
2: So I did a very crazy thing. I did like 4 cities in 5 days. So if someone is enthusiastic to do that, like they could do 2 or 3 cities at the same time. Monaco is very close by to Nice. It's like an hour long train. So I would definitely suggest it covers off another country and you can actually view the luxury that Monaco offers. And you can come back to Nice and just relax and have a, you know, relaxed trip as well.
1: And can I ask a little bit about, I suppose, when you are traveling, you said there, obviously, you visited a few different places over 5 days. So obviously, you're kind of packing in a lot. So when you travel, do you book in a lot of activities or are you more like, let's get to the city and feel it out and see where it takes us?
2: Yeah, I suppose the latter, because I'm not a person who would spend hours at a museum or at a concert in a city. I like to do the must-do things, like visit the main things. Say in Nice, the promenade was really beautiful. I did that. And then I did the viewpoint up on the top. So even in Monaco, I was there for a day. I just did the top must-do things there. So it isn't for me that I spend a lot of time, like 3 or 4 days in a city. I just try to cover as much as I can on my feet.
1: Okay, great. And in terms of then booking different things, this is something some people might not have had their summer holiday booked already this year. I'm sure a lot of people do, but I actually don't myself. So I would definitely be looking for tips and tricks. When you are, let's say, booking your trip, where do you start? Do you start with flights, see what's cheap, see what's out there? Or do you kind of look at places you want to go and kind of build from there? How do you go about it?
2: So I do like 3 or 4 trips a year. So basically for me, it's like I just open competitor websites like airlines and I just say I need to go, take me anywhere and whichever is feasible according to my dates and the flights are cheaper, I try to book them. The other case would be I would just come across videos on Instagram and if I really like the city or the place, I just start researching them. And in that case, like AI has helped me a lot as well. So I just go to AI and say, okay, I have these 4 days off, can I do any city from Dublin or from Shannon that would be close to me and that would fit my budget as well? So that would be my approach.
1: And in terms of what you're doing over the next little while, what's your next big trip? I know you're in India right now, but what's your next big trip after that?
2: I wouldn't say big trip, but the only thing that I have planned is that I am getting a stopover back in Amsterdam while going back to Galway. So I'll be there for 2 days and haven't booked any activities yet, but I'm just going to probably go to a museum and do like, you know, wander the streets or the canals.
1: Amazing. It sounds amazing. Well, look, Serena, does if anybody wants to follow your content online, where can they find you?
2: So I have an Instagram account called Desi Galway Girl. You can find me there, I suppose. I'm not on YouTube, but Instagram is the place that I'm active most of the time. So
1: perfect. Thank you so much, Serena, for joining us here on the Lifestyle Lounge. It's Galway Bay FM. Let's get back to Galway's best music mix. How about some Bruno Mars? And I just might.

I just might. Bruno Mars, Galway's best music mix. It's Galway Bay FM. My name is Sarah Slevin. Got a text in there just a little while ago regarding the splitting the bills when you're out for dinner with friends, no matter what you order. Hi, Sarah. We have a friend who has either starter or main course and then asks us what our courses are like, so gets a taste of all our courses and then asks the waiter at the end of the meal to box up all of our leftovers to take them home. That's actually so cheeky. 0863833553. You can also head over to the Instagram poll. There's a lot of interest in this one. I'm kind of a little bit surprised about the way it's going. You can check that over there and I will reveal the results before 7 o'clock tonight. But I want to give a bit of a local lifestyle spotlight to you now to tell you about something kind of wholesome that's happening this weekend in Galway. It's the Galway Early Music Festival. It's going to be over at St. Nicholas Collegiate Church this weekend. It's going to include candlelit concerts, street performances, baroque music and historical dance, and the festival is marking its 30th anniversary. One of the big draws is the fact that it mixes world-class international performers and also local Galway musicians. But I was reading up a bit about it. It's not just for classical music experts, let's say. There are coffee concerts, open workshops and historical dance sessions. So it sounds like it's going to be a lot of fun. Events are going to run across the weekend with highlights including the festival launch is actually tonight. There's going to be daytime performances tomorrow and then the candlelit finales on Sunday. So you can find out more information and tickets are available via the ReSurgam and This Is Galway websites if you want to find out more about that. This is Galway's best music mix. It's Get the Party Started and Pink here on the Lifestyle Lounge on Galway Bay FM. My button is completely stuck now, so I'm just going to see what I can do about that. I think I can get it. There we go. It's good when things work. It's Pink, Get the Party Started. It's Galway Bay FM.

0: that'll surely get you in the mood for the weekend on this Friday. It's Pink and Get the Party Started here on the Lifestyle Lounge on Galway Bay FM. It's Galway's best music mix. Tomorrow, there's a bit of a takeover because Galway Bay FM News is going to bring you live coverage of the Galway West by-election count live from the Galway Lawn Tennis Club from 10 o'clock tomorrow morning right through until the single seat is filled. I'm going to be there at the Kent Centre tomorrow. I'm also going to be voting after the show, but that's neither here nor there. Going to have brand new music for you coming up before 7 o'clock tonight. Very, very soon now.
1: It's the start of the All-Ireland Senior Football Championship this weekend, with the Galway footballers hoping to bounce back from their recent Connacht final defeat with the home game against Kildare on Saturday night at 7.30 in Pearse Stadium. Then on Sunday, it's the turn of the Galway senior hurlers to try and bounce back from defeat as they head to Chadwick's Wexford Park at 2 o'clock to take on Wexford, knowing a win will earn a place in this year's Leinster final. That's two big championship games for the two Galway senior teams this weekend, live on Galway Bay FM.
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0: 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Shania Twain there with Man, I Feel Like a Woman. And it's time for some brand new music here on Galway Bay FM. I'm Sarah Slevin. I'd like to bring you something you haven't heard before. Something you haven't heard before. Something fresh for your ears. Came across this new group. Well, they're relatively new. They're called Flow. They're a British girl group. Their debut song, Cardboard Box, put them on the music map in 2022. Their debut album, Access All Areas, peaked at number 3. They've been nominated for a Grammy Award, and they've also been announced as Brit Award Rising Star in the last few years. Previous winners include Adele, Sam Smith, Florence and the Machine. Also most recently, and some of my favourites, Griff, The Last Dinner Party and Miles Smith. So, probably one to watch. This is their brand new song. It's called Therapy at the Club. It's Flow 086-3833-553. If you fancy this one, let me know. It's Galway Bay FM and Galway's best music mix.
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There Galway's best music mix. It's Galway Bay FM. That's given really 2010s vibes. What do you make of it? 086 3833 553. Let's check in on our Instagram poll. We were chatting about splitting the bill with friends. Pay for what you got a whopping 63% of the votes, and evenly is easier, 37%. So more of ye are a fan of, I suppose, paying for what you got and not having to pay for people who got more than you, ordered more than you, and had a bit more of a good time, maybe. It's a bar song, Tipsy, and

0: 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That wraps up my lot this Friday night, but I'll be chatting to you over the weekend. Up next is Over the Line with Darren Kelly. 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Also, they've got tickets to give away to the All-Ireland Senior Football Championship with Supermax. That's all coming up next right here at Galway Bay FM. Have a lovely weekend.
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14: It's 7 o'clock. Good evening. I'm Cliona Dwyer.
5: Turnout in the by-elections being held today has passed 20%. In Galway West, areas like Moycullen and Salt Hill are leading the way with an overall turnout figure of a little over 21%. It's a similar number in Dublin Central, as boxes in Cabra and Glasnevin at either side of the constituency are seeing the highest turnout. Voting remains open until 10 p.m. Unions for ambulance workers say any recommendation to end the pay dispute will be voted on by members. They're hopeful of a breakthrough after days of talks with the HSE at the Labour Court. A work to rule in place for 11 days has ended and a strike planned for next week stood down. SIPTU spokesperson John McCamley says should a deal be offered, it'll be voted on by members.
14: The first protocol is that it goes for a national committee of representatives across the country and they will make a decision to recommend it or not. So that's the first sort of stage. The second stage is they do recommend it. It will then go to ballot to our members because at the end of the day our members will have the final say.
5: Tulsi Gabbard quit as Donald Trump's National Intelligence Director. She says she's stepping away from public service to care for her husband, who's been diagnosed with bone cancer. She's thanked the US President for the trust she says he's placed in her. The Taoiseach met Pope Leo in the Vatican today. Micheál Martin says they discussed the need for peace globally. He also says the pair reflected on the Irish experience of not just achieving an agreement, but nurturing peace and building reconciliation. Following those discussions, the Taoiseach met the Italian Prime Minister Meloni in Rome and described the meeting as positive and engaging. The head of the World Health Organization says the Ebola outbreak in Congo is spreading rapidly and now poses a very high risk at a national level. It comes as scientists in Oxford say they're working urgently to produce doses of a vaccine. The WHO's Dr. Tedros Adhanom Ghebreyesus told reporters the risk remains high for regional spread, but is low at global level.
15: We know the epidemic in DRC is much larger. There are now almost 750 suspected cases and 177 suspected deaths.
5: The family of Virginia Giuffre's appealed for anyone with information about Andrew Mountbatten-Windsor to speak to police. Before her death, she accused the former prince of sexual assault, which he's always denied. Officers investigating him in the UK over claims of misconduct in public office while trade envoy are now looking into potential sex crime allegations. Andrew's always maintained his innocence. Sky Roberts is Virginia's brother.
16: We really hope that this is a step in the right direction, and I encourage the Thames Valley Police, like, we are cheering you on, and the people of the UK, good on you. Mm-hmm. Great job keeping the pressure on. Continue to do so. We're doing it here in the US as well.
5: The effects on the Irish economy of the Iran war have been revealed in latest figures from the Central Statistics Office. Wholesale fuel prices rose by 32.6% in April. The increase in wholesale prices means a knock-on effect for consumers. Economist Jim Parris says despite the package of measures brought in by the government, prices are still rising.
17: The one thing we do know that if the Iranian war doesn't end soon, if the Strait of Hormuz doesn't open, this situation is likely to get significantly worse before it gets better.
5: Thousands of school students are preparing to sit Leaving Cert exams in the next few weeks. The written tests will start on Wednesday, June 3rd and run till the 23rd, with religion among one of the last exams on the schedule. StudyClick CEO and former teacher Luke Saunders is advising students to stay calm and make a plan.
18: So what I would do first, before I start trying to learn new topics or, you know, things that I'm really bad at, I would just reinforce the things that I already know. Sometimes students will start at kind of the worst topics, you know, the things that might not have much high likelihood of coming up. I would focus on reinforcing the things that you do know first and then start doing that.
5: That's your news at 4 minutes past seven.
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21: Good evening, I'm Darren Kelly, and this is Over the Line. After a 4-1 victory last week against Sligo Rovers, King Galway United delivered two performances back-to-back. Bohemians are in town, 7:45 kickoff in Eamon Deasy Park. Is another important game taking place at the Connacht GA Centre in Bacon. Galway looking for a first Connacht under-16 ladies football title since 2021. They're up against the old rivals Mayo. We're heading there very, very shortly for an update. And it's a busy weekend on the Galway Gaelic game scenes with both flagship men's teams in action. Galway against Wexford in the Leinster Senior Hurling Championship. We'll be hearing from the lads from Hurling Chat. And Galway against Kildare in the All-Ireland Senior Football Championship. Gareth Bradshaw joins us later on. Plus, for the football game, we have a pair of tickets to give away in association with Supermax. All that and more. There's league action taking place throughout the county in Camogie, hurling and men's football. Seamus Power is in action in the Byron Nelson Golf. Leinster Minor Football Final takes place between Meath and Kildare, and a game that Connacht Rugby fans will be keeping an eye on, in particular Montpellier against Ulster in the European Rugby Challenge Cup decider, kicking off at 8 o'clock. If Ulster do not win that game, Connacht are through to the Champions Cup Rugby for next season. We're looking forward to all that. Hope you join us here. Your weekend sport on Galway BFM is underway. We are here until 10 o'clock and I hope you stick with us, especially if you are a Galway United supporter. And if you have anything to say about what you're looking forward to this weekend or anything that's happened over the last few days, you can WhatsApp us here on 086-3833-553. That's 086-3833-553. And if you are a Galway football supporter, write that number down. You will need it later on. 086-3833-553. But it's football we're going starting with, and Galway against Mayo. 2 years ago, Galway were All-Ireland Under-14 Ladies Football Champions. That team is now playing at Under-16 level, hoping to make a breakthrough today against a four-in-a-row chasing Mayo side. Galway have been the form team in the group stages of this year's Connacht Under-16 Ladies Football Championship. Can they go all the way and deliver provincial silverware? They got underway about 6 minutes ago at the Connacht GA Centre in Bacon. Galway against Mayo, and with the latest, here's Kevin Dwyer.
0: Yeah, thanks very much, Darren. I can tell you that it's very wintry. The conditions down here, spitting a bit of rain and a very strong breeze, which Galway are playing against at the moment. It's running towards the actual centre itself, the breeze. But it's Mayo that leads. They lead by a point. No score. Green and Kelly, their midfielder, getting the first score for Mayo just after 2 minutes. But Galway have a chance of the score here now, just as we come into the seventh minute of the game. And that's kicked high and over the bar, and it's an excellent score, an excellent point from a free try. Tory O'Flynn for Galway, so it's now level pegging. Galway playing against this breeze in the first half. With 7 minutes gone, Darren, it's Galway 1 point, Mayo 1 point.
21: Thank you very much for that, Kevin, and we'll be back with Kevin again in a while. As Kevin mentioned, Galway against the wind, but they've gotten the score. They are off the mark, 1 point apiece in that Connacht Under-16 Ladies Football Final. Again, our thanks to Sarah Slevin for the Lifestyle Lounge over the last hour, setting us in the mood for our sporting weekend here on Galway Bay FM. And of course, Sarah will be part of the Galway Bay FM team with the coverage we have this weekend of the Galway West by-election taking place tomorrow. Of course, the voting's taking place at the moment, but Galway Bay FM News will bring you live coverage of the Galway West by-election count from the Galway Lawn Tennis Club from 10 a.m. tomorrow morning right through until the single seat is filled. And if that goes on to Sunday, so be it. Stick with us here for all your election coverage on Galway Bay FM. As we mentioned, there's so much to go through over the course of the show. We'll be keeping an eye on everything that's happening locally, nationally and internationally. Just while we're waiting to do that, the Galway United team has been named for the game against Bohemians. Evan Watts in goal, Killian Bruder, Connor Barrett, Wasry Williams, Connor McCormick, Jimmy Keohane, Ed McCarthy, David Hurley, Aaron Bolger, Franz Pirot and Stephen Walsh are your starting 11 for Galway United this evening. Congratulations to Galway's Joe Lyons. He has won the Irish Senior Amateur Open Championship for the third time ever. We're hoping to talk to Joe over the weekend here on Galway Bay FM. But well done to Joe Lyons on his success there today, winning there in the end. Now, as we mentioned, we have a lot to go through and we don't have much time to do it. So we're going to keep motoring on as any updates come in throughout the county, our country. We'll update you over the course of the evening. But as you're well aware, Galway Bay FM's weekly hurling podcast, Hurling Chat, comes out on our website goebfm.ie every Wednesday. On Hurling Chat this week, the guests are Andy Cohn. I'm actually looking at the last week's Hurling Chat there at the moment, so we'll just go and get you the details of that, because of course last week we had Owen Cormican from the Examiner on, but this week we've David Connors of the Galway Advertiser himself and Cyril Farrell are the guests on Hurling Chat this week with Niall Canavan and Sean Walsh. They discuss hats off to the Galway Miners on the great Leinster title win. He came out on Wednesday before that great victory for Galway under 20s when they beat Kilkenny in the Leinster final. Two provincial titles for Galway this weekend. And on Sunday week, 2 o'clock in FPD Simple Stadium in Turles, it'll be Galway against Clare in the All-Ireland under 20 hurling final. Galway seniors fall to disappointing defeat to Dublin. Wexford await coming up this Sunday after they continue their upward trend while Kilkenny relegate Kildare. In Munster, Tipperary and Waterford are gone as Clare and Limerick join Cork in qualifying. Only 7 teams left in the All-Ireland series by mid-May. Is that promoting the game? And could the club season be played before the inter-county championship? That certainly is a topical conversation and to be had at some stage as well. What are your thoughts? WhatsApp is here on 086 3833 553. However, let's focus on the game that's taking place on Sunday. Galway, after that defeat to Dublin, are sitting second in the Leinster Championship table. They are guaranteed to qualify for the All-Ireland Series, but to make the Leinster final, they must get a result against Wexford. Wexford are out of the championship. Some people would like to let you think it should be a formality. Going down to Wexford Park, no matter how poor they're playing, is never a formality. And they'll be up for that game to try and finish on a high. Galway are going down there. If they get the result, they'll be into the Leinster final against Dublin. Arkel Kenny, Offaly, who are managed by Portumna's Johnny Kelly, can still qualify for the All-Ireland Series, but they can't qualify for the Leinster final. Anyway, before I confuse you anymore, let's focus on the basics. Can Galway beat Wexford? That's what it's all about. As we mentioned, Cyril Farrell, Niall Canavan, John Walsh, all in Hurling Chat this week, joined by David Connors of the Galway Advertiser, and they look back on last week's loss to Dublin first.
1: They're still a very, very good team, and I suppose at times in Galway we kind of think, oh, we look at Dublin, we should automatically think we should always beat them.
2: Yeah.
1: But we don't, and our recent record shows we don't. And I'd agree with Cyril. I think if we did play them in Leinster final, funny enough, despite our recent record, I think we would beat them. But we still have to get there, and we still have to do the job.
2: But
1: the
2: they learned from last year, yeah, from that Cork game, because they set up completely different against.
22: They've stopped the goals, sir.
2: Stopped the goals.
22: Yeah.
2: And

0: of my head. I'd still be very confident of beating, especially in Croke Park. I hope to God we're there, and I hope they get through. I'd most prefer to be playing Dublin than Kilkenny in a Leinster final.
1: And lads, at the end, we were 2 points down. We got a free tap over the bar. Colm O'Leary gets the equaliser.
2: On 74,
1: 74 minutes. Yeah. Now, there was a bit... The next ball came out. I presume the management team in Galway will be looking back that we didn't see out the game. The ball... The last ball, if it was won, I presume Galway would have come out the field. The game was over.
2: We
1: were in the Leinster final. Like, they were that close, despite all the wides, not playing as well as they could. But to not see out the game, I suppose it'll be disappointing, won't it?
0: Yeah, but like, to be fair to them now, when you lose like that, it was a kind of a 30 seconds not seeing out. Like, you'd think, you'd imagine, like, when Malai got... If we're 2 points down, he'd probably have to go for a goal.
1: He went, he
0: did the right thing, made it equal.
2: And the draw, I keep saying, the draw had you in the Leinster final on 74 minutes.
0: Like, you know, to be fair. Now, that high ball came. The thing that would puzzle me, like, say, as coaching is, we should be attacking the high ball. That ball shouldn't be allowed to come down. We should attack it. If you can't get, just knock it back, just turn it back. Just turn it for that completely. Didn't you see the cap at all? Like, Dara poked out the ball fast. People forget... Straight out, Dublin gets back. They actually won by, you know, four. Which was unreal. But like, just a fact.
2: The puck out, went astray and made it four,
0: Maybe the bump in the road came at the right time, lads, because we're still in a great position. I know we go down to Wexford next weekend. They're missing a lot of fellas. Okay, they'll hurl with pride and they'll give it everything. But if we get a good result on there, we're back on track again.
3: Wasn't it awful brave of Brian Hayes to go for the goal?
2: Unbelievable.
3: Do you know, like, anyone else would have thrown it over the bar.
0: Yeah, but you see, Derek came out with
2: Derek nearly make up his mind for him?
0: Derek made up his mind for him to go for the goal because there's no need, but like, he had to come out. But like,
2: now this is the goalkeeping coaching as well, where the goalkeepers are now encouraged to come out as quickly as you can.
0: He was trying to tighten the angle, but in actual fact, he tightened the angle right, but there was no one in there.
2: Yeah. But you're right, David, it was 9 out of 10 players would put it over the bar. It was a 1 point when you were in the Leinster final. If he missed it...
0: Yeah.
2: If Darragh saved it, like, them are the margins, aren't they? Like,
3: and then they're coming back and they have to beat Kilkenny in the final round to go through to pretty much, given the way the results are looking. You know, it's tiny margins.
1: It is. I'm not quite sure what it could have been, a free in, because one of the Galway players threw the hurdle. It may have been a free in. But in fairness, Brian Hayes was very, very sharp getting onto the breaking ball, wasn't he?
0: But it's funny about the hurdle being thrown. There was a goal scored against Waterford there by Limerick, second goal. Lad cutting through, lovely hand pass, dropped the hurdle, should have been a free out. Not a word about it. The Sunday game that night, never brought up at all. Yeah. That should have been a free out. Like, Waterford, tough luck this year, has a lot of injuries.
2: Now, the other element of the game, like, Dublin did still outscore us by 2-4 to 2 points in the closing stages of the game. So they did finish strongly. They did revert to route one for the last 10 minutes. I mean, tactically, he got a lot of things wrong. I thought he pulled our half forward line out of the game a lot, I thought, or our half back line up the field a lot as well. He forced us to track. He brought on the Twin Towers late on the game. I was very surprised that, say, Heatherton didn't start, for instance. They got a lot of things right, didn't they?
0: Yeah, but as well, Sean, you see, if you have a game and you get 3 goals against you and you score no goal, you have to score 10 points to get ahead of them. You know what I mean? It's a terrible big score. It's hard to win a game. If you're going to win a game in points, you have to get up about 31 or 2 on points alone. It's hard to do that. Now, that's the Limerick strategy, really, and they might kick in an old goal as well. But, like, you have to be up around 31 or 2. We were at 21 or something. It was too low with the goals going in, like, you know. And they threatened more goals. I don't know. Did the Dublin goalie have any shot?
2: No, Conor Donoghue, do you remember the one that came across the goal? No, Derek did well, but he didn't. Yeah,
0: that could be.
2: But Donoghue didn't put it, and as Dave said earlier, Ronan Hayes had another chance. Now, Derek did well again. But they could have had 5. But I thought Eddie Gibbons, he didn't have a save to make.
3: No. No, and often, like, I suppose a lot of it plays into our tactics too, as in Ronan Glynn and Darren Morrissey were quite advanced at the time. So it's not leaving a hole. By the time... If you're able to get your cornerbacks into that position, it's clearly not a fast ball going in. And we didn't have the men in there, because in the first half in particular, Jason Rabbit was picking up most of his ball underneath the stand sideline, and he was turning and there was no one ahead of him. So, like, it's very hard to create a goal when your target man is that far away from goal, and there's not a lot of support given our style of play. So it's, you know, I suppose it's kind of, you'd be like, then again, like, I know out of necessity we scored Poppins at 4 against Kildare as well. Like, you know, we're capable of scoring
2: absolutely
3: them when we need to. It's probably is there a bit of need for a bit of emphasis placed on it to creating these chances? Because I think if we do get to a Leinster final or an All-Ireland semi-final, please God, or even quarter final, to beat those Munster teams, I think we need

0: score a few goals.
1: Yeah, I suppose as well, we haven't mentioned Rory Burke is missing.
2: Yeah.
1: And against Kildare in the second half, you had Rory Burke and Connor inside. Two in the full back on them, and Kildare left an acre of space in front. And if the backs got, they were going to clear it, but once the two boys got, they were going to score it. Now, Dublin weren't that naive. That was never going to happen. But like, Rory is a top player.
3: And, like, and he's your top scorer from play, like.
1: Yeah, he's like, and he's kind of unpredictable. He can do things that other, like, left and right. Like, you know, been looking at him since underage, and he's just different.
3: And you also lost Aaron Nyland. I think that ankle was about 19, 20 minutes. They gave him a bit of time to see, could he, you know, work through it. But you lost him. I'm hearing there's a bit of a doubt about Cathal Mannion for the weekend. So, like, as you're playing these games, you're going to build up injuries, aren't you? And, like, they are key forwards for us, like.
1: They are, yeah, and you'll need everyone. But after saying that, now, Wexford are short lads all over the place, like, and they have nothing to play for. So, now, they will play with pride, and they'll have a team out there, but there's a good few, like, you know, Liam Ryan is gone for the weekend, I think, and Rick is gone. So these will be all kind of top players, like Carly. These lads are all missing. So, like, I wouldn't, Cahill would be a big loss. But we have players, like the rest of the panel have to stand up as well. There's no point in carrying them unless they're to go out there and win it. And we need to win, just to give it a bit of confidence back again, and get into a Leinster final, winning the last game.
4: And that's what we're certainly hoping will happen on Sunday at 2 o'clock in Wexford Park, Galway against Wexford in the final group game of this year's Leinster Senior Hurling Championship. The Galway team was announced earlier on this morning. Derek Fahey in goal, a full-back line of Joshua Ryan, Killian Traers and the captain, Darren Morrissey. Pádraig Mannion is 5, Dahi Burke 6, Ronan Glennon is 7, Keen Daniels' partners Gavin Lee in midfield. Darren Neary, Tiernan Killeen and Tom Monaghan are on the 40. An inside line of Jason Rabbit, Connor Whelan and Evan Nyland. As the starting 15 for Galway, it's up at the Galway BFM Sports Socials. Aina Murphy, Kieran Hanrahan, Shane Morgan, Killian Whelan, Keenan Fahey, Sean Lennon, John Fleming, Colin Malloy, Connor Cooney, Oisín Lohan and Brian Concannon round out the match day 26. That was Hurling Chat. 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And again, Galway against Wexford in the Leinster Senior Hurling Championship, 2 o'clock in Chadwick's Wexford Park on Sunday, live coverage here on Galway BFM. Galway looking for a result to guarantee their place in the Leinster Senior Hurling Final. Just to let you know, in the golf, Seamus Power is 6 under par after 2 holes in the second round of the Byron Nelson CJ Cup, taking place across the pond there as well. So we'll be keeping an eye on Seamus Power throughout the evening here on Galway BFM. His score has him 7 shots off the lead at the moment. But coming up shortly, we're going to look ahead to Galway against Kildare. That game's in the All-Ireland Senior Football Championship, thrown in tomorrow night in Pearse Stadium. Sweet dreams are made
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18: 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Drift between sea air and spa warmth, or step out where the fairways meet the edge of the bay. And as evening falls, firelight, flavour, and nowhere else to be. 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
4: Good evening, I'm Darren Kelly. Welcome back here to Over the Line. The time is 7.23 and shortly we'll be heading back over to the Connacht GAA Centre in Bacon for latest updates on the Connacht Under-16 Ladies Football Final between Galway and Mayo. And in about 16 minutes' time, we will be heading to AMDC Park for live coverage of Galway United against Bohemians. You can WhatsApp us here on 086-383-553. That's 086-38-33553 if you are a Galway football fan. I'd advise you to make note of that. I'll say it one more time in just a moment. But before all that, Galway against Mayo, a point apiece. Last time we were over to the Bacon for the Connacht Under-16 Ladies Football Final. How's it going now, Kevin Dwyer?
22: Changed completely now. Galway were doing quite well up until the 20th minute or so. But they've been under the clash quite a bit playing against this breeze. It was a point apiece after 7 minutes, as you said. Tory O'Flynn responding to the opener from Breena Kelly, but then Mayo got the second from Saoirse Reynolds on 10 minutes. Michaela McLaughlin then put over a third one from here on 5 minutes, and there was a square ball goal disallowed by Michaela McLaughlin because the referee deemed that the ball came in and she was in the square before it. And then Emily Gavin got a point from Mayo on the 20th minute. That made it 4-1. And just before you came over to us there, there was a great save by Maria Cronley in the goal for Galway. But unfortunately, the follow-up, Michaela McLaughlin was on the end of it. And she'd have to hold the chance here of a goal for Galway. Going in now, it's the ball. It's off the post and out wide. Would you believe it? It was a great chance for Galway coming in there from Ellie Harty O'Brien. But unfortunately, off the post and out wide, and we're in the middle of a horrendous shower here at the moment, a thunder shower at the moment, Darren, I can tell you. And we're looking at about 5 minutes to go to half time, and it's Mayo 1, Galway 4 points, Galway 1 point.
4: Thank you very much for that, Kevin. Hopefully Galway can close the gap before half-time. We'll be back with Kevin in about 10 minutes' time for a half-time update on that game. But Mayo with the elements, and I saw the shower here outside our window in Sandy Road. It was a right blast to ride. Hopefully everybody's well sheltered there as best as they can be. But Mayo are leading Galway by 1-4 to a point in the Connacht Under-16 Ladies Football Final. Now, WhatsApp 086-38-33553. Why? Because in association with Supermax, we have a pair of tickets to give away to Galway against Kildare in the opening round of the new look All-Ireland Senior Football Championship, which takes place tomorrow in Beer Stadium at 7:30. It's a new format. Some people have been commenting about nobody getting knocked out. You are correct. It's a double elimination knockout event. Whoever wins tomorrow will get another chance, another life, sure I'd say. Whoever loses tomorrow are on last chance saloon in their remaining games. But for Galway, after the disappointment of losing to Roscommon in the Connacht final. Can they turn things around against a county that we have a very, very good record against? I don't think we've been beaten by Kildare in the championship since the 1920s. We haven't lost to them in any competitive match since 1985, back when the likes of Shea Fahey and Larry Tompkins were applying their trade in white before moving down south and winning All-Ireland titles with Cork. As I mentioned, a pair of tickets to give away is Pádraig Joyce's Chargers. Try and get back on the road. And if you want to go to that game tomorrow in Pearse Stadium, all you have to do is this. WhatsApp us 086-3833-553. Question is very, very simple. What year did Galway beat Kildare in the All-Ireland Senior Football Final? All you have to give me the answer to that question, your name and where in Galway you are from. What year did Galway beat Kildare in the All-Ireland Senior Football Final? Give me your answer, your name, where in Galway you are from to 086-3833-553 by WhatsApp. And at halftime in our live game between Galway United and Bohemians, we will give you a winner. We'll announce a winner of a pair of tickets to Galway against Kildare in the All-Ireland Senior Football Championship. One more time, I'll give it to you again. What year did Galway beat Kildare in the All-Ireland Senior Football Final? WhatsApp us with your answer, your name, and where in Galway you are from to 086-3833-553. Our thanks to Supermax for our prize of a pair of tickets to Galway against Kildare in the All-Ireland Senior Football Championship tomorrow. Now, the Galway team was announced last night for that All-Ireland Senior Football Championship game against Kildare. Manager Pádraig Joyce making four changes from the side beaten by Roscommon in the Connacht final. Keane Hernan, John Daly, Kieran Mulhern and Matthew Tierney all coming into the team instead of Johnny McGrath, Kieran Malloy, Ryan Roach and Daniel O'Flaherty. The Galway team in full, Conor Flaherty in goal, a full-back line of Jack Glynn, Keane Hernan and Liam Silk. Dylan McHugh, John Daly and Sean Kelly are the halfbacks. Paul Conroy partners Captain John Maher in midfield. Keane Darcy, Kieran Mulhern and Killy McDaid are in the 40. An inside line of Robert Finnerty, Matthew Tierney and Shane Walsh. Delighted to be joined by our commentator for the game, Gareth Bradshaw, to look ahead to the match. And Gareth, first things first, your thoughts on that team that was announced last night?
1: Yeah, I think it looks a very strong team on paper for Galway. I think if you were part of that Galway squad, this game cannot come around soon enough. With redemption on the horizon, hopefully in 24 hours in Pearse Stadium. Really strong forward unit when you look at Killy McDaid, Shane Walsh, Matthew Tierney back in the team, Robert Finnerty, that's a potent four up top. And then you have Kieran Mulhern, who's potentially a really good ball player and delivery and playmaker out around the half forward line. To feed those four potent forwards, you'd be hoping for a high-scoring return from Galway on Saturday evening.
4: It's great having Matthew Tierney back in the team. I think everybody will completely agree with that. And as you touched on there, a wonderful opportunity for Kieran Mulhern. He'd made some impact earlier on in the season as well. And look, Shane Walsh stays in the team. Damien Comer probably wasn't expected to start anyway, but no doubt he'll have something to say in this match.
1: Definitely, I think if Damien can have the same impact that he had against Roscommon tomorrow evening in Salt Hill, it'll be a great boost for Galway. And then let's see, the deeper they go in the championship, can his minutes be increased game on game? That would be the hope, you'd imagine, for management and for Damien himself. But yeah, back to Kieran, back in the championship team, I think really big game for him, and he has loads of potential under his belt, and I'm sure he'll thrive out there tomorrow evening.
4: Before we talk about Kildare, of course, the other changes we touched on there as well, Keane Hernan and John Daly back in the starting team. Gareth, you'll know better yourself, having played in defence as well as around the middle of the park. I have commented before, like, I'm glad that Conor Flaherty held his starting spot, because we've had a lot of changes of 1, 3 and 6 over the course of the season, and even the way the team is named, Keane Hernan is at 3, John Daly at 6. You know, it's great to have in competition, but do we need now to start kind of, like, finalising those three positions if we're going to go forward?
1: Ideally, in an ideal world, Darren, yeah, absolutely. I think now it's up for the players to put their hands up and deliver a level of consistency throughout 70 minutes to ensure that Pádraig has nothing to contemplate ahead of the next game, and these positions start to become nailed down going forward. But listen, John back in, a great level of experience, did well when he came in the last day against Roscommon. Keane Hernan as well had a good impact when he was introduced as well against Roscommon. So, yeah, it's definitely an area that Galway will potentially look to improve on their kind of final appearance, you know, conceded up on two to three, was it? Darren, 3:23, I think, along those lines against Roscommon. So plenty improvement defensively. But when we talk about the defensive structure of a team now, it's right from the full forward line all the way back, and how watertight you can be between the lines from full forward line back to the full back line.
4: I do have to ask, of course, the news coming out about Sean Fitzgerald over the last couple of weeks and the Love Island connection. Would that have much of a distraction on the team?
1: I don't think so. I think more luck to Sean himself. You know, the GAA isn't the be-all and the end-all, and people have to go and live their lives and express themselves. So I don't think it'll come as a great deal of a surprise. It will be a loss to the depth and the competition in the Galway squad. But no, I don't think it'll be a distraction. I think there'll be very much tunnel vision from Galway on the back of a last kind of final when you were striving for five in a row. So yeah, this game, as I said at the start, it won't can't have come quick enough for that squad. You know, it's a hard place to be in the days after losing a final. Then when you get into the depths of the video analysis and you see you were in such a good position with 7 or 8 minutes to go, it was just a matter of closing out the game. So game management will be a huge lesson learned from that final 2 weeks ago.
4: Now, on paper, when the draw was made, Kildare would have been considered the favourable draw. They are in the Samoguar this year because they are the Tailteann Cup champions. Though, in saying all that, they only went down to Westmead after extra time in the Leinster semi-final. And on their side of things, Gareth, they'll be looking at this kind of going, we have nothing to lose. Everybody's writing us off. I think the handicap is 8 points plus. But it's a dangerous game. But then again, we could have had worse draws.
1: Yeah, I think it is. It was the most favourable draw that the top teams could have got. You know, Kildare had a very, I suppose, poor league campaign. They finished with 3 points in the Division 2. I think they obviously drew one and lost one. Won the first game, I think, against Tyrone away, and couldn't really pick up points after that. I think had a negative minus 23 in the aggregate score as well. So yeah, it is probably the favourable draw, but by no means an easy one if Galway aren't mentally tuned in from the get-go and haven't made improvements on their deficiencies in that kind of final.
4: I don't want to be putting the hex in us. We haven't lost to Kildare in any competitive games since 1985. I think we're 14 unbeaten. There's 3 draws included in that. Everybody will remember the 1998 All-Ireland final. But the last time we played Kildare in the Championship, you were involved in the day. You actually scored a point, and we beat Kildare in the group stages of the Super 8s, 19 points to 16 in Newbridge. Shane Walsh and Damien Comer shared 7 points that day. Sean Kelly also on target.
1: Yeah, feels like a long time ago now, Darren. But yeah, that's the thing with Kildare. I think they're very much a team that could show up on the day. They have great potential underneath them. Trying to harness that potential has been the challenge for Kildare over the last decade, I would say. Have had good underage teams, under 20 teams have been really competitive over the last number of years. So it wouldn't surprise me if with a big Kildare performance shows up on Saturday evening. But like I said, when you see that Galway team, that starting team that's named, there's so much experience in there. There's so much potential. As we said, Shane came back into good form the last day. Damien off the bench had a huge impact. Matthew Tierney back. Killy McDade, you'd hope he's okay because his impact was sorely felt when he left the field with 5-6 minutes to go against Roscommon. So, yeah, you'd hope Galway tuned in. Consistent performance throughout 70 minutes. Loads of room for improvement after the kind of final. And a team that's really itching to get out there and get playing ball again, I would expect a Galway win on Saturday evening.
4: It's one we're looking forward to. Before I let you go, Garrett, of course, Kevin Feely will be one of the influential players in the Kildare side of things, and Shane Farrell back in the setup. For ourselves, though, a lot of commentary about handing Roscommon the kick out. Is that one area that Pádraig Choice will be looking at in particular? Because regardless of the opposition, when you have wind advantage, you need to make a count, and we didn't. I know hindsight's a great thing because we're 6 points up with 9 minutes to go, but you know, we still never did as much damage in the first half the last day as we probably should have.
1: No, I suppose, look, Galway, they'll have analysed the video, they'll have played it back and over a number of times. I've no doubt it'll have hurt them an awful lot looking at their efforts and their attempts in that first half and how the outcome of the game could have changed significantly if they had put a better, there's no point in saying otherwise, they needed to put a better press on that Roscommon kick-out when they had the wind at their back. They weren't active enough in their front full forward line zones. And then when the kick-out was conceded, just the porous nature between the full forward line and the half forward line and the location where they made contact with the Roscommon attack was just far too deep. So yeah, it'll be an area of improvement, and I've no doubt Galway will be much better on the back of that performance against Roscommon on the opposition kickouts. Nothing like a bit of criticism to get you back up to the pitch of the game, and that's what the likes of Robert Finnerty, Matthew Tierney, Shane Walsh, Killy McDade, Keane Darcy, they'll be looking to demand that of one another, you would imagine, on Saturday night, and a huge area that can give you a huge platform to gain scores off opposition kickouts. They'll look to go after that, I'm sure, on Saturday evening.
4: Well, it's a game we're looking forward to. Tomorrow night, 7:30 in Pier Stadium, the race for Sam Maguire begins. Galway against Kildare in the opening round of the All-Ireland Senior Football Championship, live here from Pier Stadium at 7:30. Garrett will be in the commentary box with Jonathan Higgins, and Garrett, we look forward to talking to you then, and hopefully we have a Galway victory.
1: Okay, thanks very much, Darren.
4: And thanks a million to Garrett there as well. Before we go to a breeder at our live match in Eamon TC Park, Galway against Mayo, the Connacht under 16 ladies football final. Mayo were 6 up. Last we heard from Kevin Dwyer. Kevin, have Galway closed the gap before halftime?
22: Yeah, they did a bit of work before halftime. You can imagine it's been awful pressure on them. We've had a horrendous shower here. A real thunder shower came down here. It actually wiped out my notes, would you believe, on me. But thanks to Billy Cosman, the young Herald, I've been able to recover where I was and what was happening. And I can tell you that at halftime here, it's Mayo 1 goal and 4 points. Galway 3 points. They finished the half the strongest. They got 2 scores after Mayo got that goal. Fortunate goal from Michaela McLaughlin, because there was a great save made by the Galway goalie, Maria Cromley, on the first shot that McLaughlin had. And unfortunately, McLaughlin got the rebound and put it in the back of the net. That was on 23 minutes, but Galway came back. Kim McNulty got a point for them on the 27-minute from a free. That made him 1-4-2 points. And Avisha Kane, whose brother, I believe, is going for election in the Galway West constituency today, she got a score from play. Galway's only score for play in the first half, just on 29 minutes. And that made him 1-4 from Mayo. 3 points for Galway. Now, Galway will have that strong breeze in the second half, and they'll be hoping to make good use of it. But a lot will depend on the hard defending that they had to do in the first half, and what that might do to their stamina in the second half. But at halftime, it's still all to play for. It's Mayo 1 goal and 4 points, Galway 3 points.
4: Thanks a million for that, Kevin. We'll be back with Kevin about 8:05 for a further update on that game. But Galway have closed the gap to 4 points. Mayo 1-4, Galway 3 points, the halftime score in the Connacht under 16 ladies football final. And very, very shortly, we're in the Eamon DC Park for Galway United against Bohemians in the men's Premier Division.
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4: 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WhatsApp us to 086 3833 553. We'll announce the winner at halftime in our live match, and that's exactly where we're going, to Eamon DC Park after a 4-1 victory up in Sligo. Can Galway make it back-to-back wins? The last time they played Bohemians, it was an ex-Galway United player that got a late winner for Bohemians. They won 1-0 in Dalymount Park back in March. Can Galway United win in Eamon DC Park today? Let's find out. Is the SSE Electricity League Men's Premier Division, Galway United against Bohemians? Let's head over now and join our match commentary team of Derek Rogers and first Mike Rafferty.
8: Thank you, Darren, and you joined us just as both teams come out onto the pitch. I see Stephen Wild, striker, certainly has a handful to deal with already, because he has his three kids with him on the occasion. The customary handshake is now taking place, and we'll give you team news here in this, the going at 17th, or well, it's the 8th game of the season. Team news: Evan Watts is the goalkeeper. Back four, we take it of Conor Barrett, Jimmy Cohan, Wasiri Williams, and Killian Broder. Probably looks like a holding midfield duo of Conor McCormack and Aaron Bulger. The wide-ish players will be Ed McCarthy and David Hurley. And well, we see that Franz Perrault and Stephen Walsh are both selected, so whether they joint forces up top remains to be seen. On the bench for Galway United this evening, reserve goalkeeper Hugo De Cunha, Axel Piesholt, Francili Lombotto, Chris Twardek, Franco Facaneri, Matthew Wolfe, Lee Devitt, Nick Chateau, and Alamin Kazim. From a Bohemians point of view, goalkeeper is Kasper Chorzoka, Sadu Diala, Jordan Flores, Harry Vaughan, Dawson Devoy, Dale Rooney, familiar name, Patrick Hickey, Dara Power, Douglas James Taylor, Kian Byrne, who's another familiar name, of course, from last season, and Ross Tierney. And on the bench for the Dublin side, reserve goalkeepers Paul Walters, Ryan Burke, Neil Morahan, Connor Parsons, Colin Whelan, Adam McDonald, Lee Kavanagh, Zane Mayers, and Josh Harper. Derek, we faced them already on one occasion this season, and a former friend, young Hickey from Chicago, headed the match winner in Dalymount Park back, I think, about in March sometime. I think we probably owed them one.
9: Oh, certainly owe them one. But Mike, listen, again, John Coffey often mentioned about, you know, budgets. I'm sure Bohemians is, you know, I think the fact that they have such a big budget, well able to bring the likes of Hickey into the, invite him into the club and with open arms, and a couple of other players. So they've really strengthened since last year. I thought they would have done a little bit better than they actually are doing, but I think tonight is a significant game because, you know, look at the points they're on. They're on 28 points. You know, if they get up to that 31, then they're really starting pushing for the league, you know, a potential title chase. But certainly tonight is going to be important for both teams.
8: Absolutely, yeah, absolutely massive. Of course, Bohs had a smashing early start to the season, but they weren't able to maintain it. In actual fact, Derek, you know, it takes some doing, but they kept 7 clean sheets in their first 9 games. I mean, that takes...
9: That's phenomenal, but yeah. they seemed... You know, they seem to just go through phases where they win a lot of games and they seem to lose a lot of games for whatever reason. But certainly they're going to be formidable, Mike. On a personal level, I can see them being in the top three at the end of the season.
8: Yeah, well, one would anticipate that they'll certainly be up there. Of course, they're third in the table at the moment on 28 points. I think it's about 8 points behind the leaders. And we're just trying to see how they line out here from Galway United. And... Bohemians' point of view, Bohemians, well, I won't say they have five at the back, Derek, but we'll fill the gaps for you as they go along. Certainly, Douglas Taylor, we'll just call him. Certainly, a striker of note.
9: And, as the players are positioned, obviously, before the kickoff, you couldn't tell what formation either team is going to do at the moment. So there seems to be players all over the pitch at the moment.
8: Go United have 6 players along the halfway line, ready to chase after the kickoff. I'd say
9: the Bohemians lads have matched it up over the same side.
8: Yeah, and Bohs have 5 at the back. Obviously, somebody has been watching us.
9: Yeah.
8: Let's put it that way. The referee, the linesman down onto our right, is having the nets checked, and obviously something made needed securing. A little bit of extra security down there.
9: It's perfect night, Mike, for match. I know it's got a little bit of a shower. I think we were all caught in it on the way in about a half an hour ago, but I think the pitch probably needed that little bit as well. So the pitch looks as good as it can do, Mike, on the night, and I think this is potentially the last match that AM&DC Park is going to have for the season.
8: Absolutely. Broder launches it forward, where it went off, dropped off Pirro. Broder gets the next, launches it back again behind the Bohs back four. And then there's a corner for Galway United off the head of Keane Byrne. Keane Byrne in a very early defensive mode, Derek.
9: It looks like he potentially could be playing in the centre-back position, but again, it's hard to tell. But that's a good early corner to get for us.
8: Yeah.
9: Might just unsettle this Bohemians defence.
8: Yeah, well, it would be perfect just to make an early start. Galway United, of course, scored early last weekend away against Sligo. It was a corner from the left-hand side. Galway United attacking the old dressing room end, or the Dyke Road end, whatever you want to call it. Corner hit in by Keohane. Drilled in. Header. Oh!
9: I thought that was in.
8: That was Pirro.
9: It was a great corner.
8: He was coming across it a little bit.
9: But I thought he should have finished it, Mike, to be totally honest. It looked a lovely corner, and it was right on his head. I just can't understand how he actually didn't score it. Maybe the Bohemians defender just done enough to put him off, but I'm sure John Caulfield's not too happy with him. He probably would expect him to stick that one.
8: Well, interestingly, who do we play here the previous time? A couple of games back, the night we played Shamrock Rovers, right? And I remember chatting after the game, and he was just saying, you know, promissive, what we will call a simple-ish header on that night. Well, we'll just stay with this because Bohs are attacking at the other end. Ball is flicked in. Our half chance. I think it was the Dawson Devoy got on the end of that. And it was half blocked. It was Conor McCormack.
9: Ross Tierney was in there. It looked too easy there for my liking. But the Galway defence looked a bit out of sorts at the back there, and they got in too easy. Ross Tierney, I don't know how he didn't score. But he seemed
8: Angle was side. In fairness, McCormack got across two covers. We've just got, we're only in the third minute here at AM&DC Park. And we're having our second corner drilled in towards the penalty spot. Bohs player did get his head to that. But never threatened Evan Watts' goal. Derek, Galway United, you know, impressive 4-1 away winners last weekend. But I don't think it was a 4-1 victory. Evan Watts made a number of smashing saves in that contest.
9: Absolutely, Mikey. In fairness to him, you know, he had big shoes to fill with Brendan Clark going this season. But certainly, I think he stepped up to the mark. Let's be honest with Mikey. There's the one thing I like about him, he's steady. There's no big hoo-ha about him in relation to balls coming back to him, you know, and he makes the easy saves look easy.
8: Yes.
9: Let's put it that way. So I hope he continues like that.
8: Absolutely. Waziri launches that down the line, but shall we say it went over the top of the stand, and no good from an attacking point of view. Bohemians in possession, just trying to retain it, slips the ball down the line. Taylor takes it off on his chest to Devoy. Devoy is trying to chase the return pass. Williams is trying to, they're holding one another off. Nice little bit of footwork for Williams. Clearance is poor because it was half blocked. Ball is fixed up by Diallo. Slides it wide out again on the far side. Bohemians whip that ball into the box, and that's a foul because he dragged him down. Ross Tierney dragged him down.
9: In fairness,
8: Tierney was in the air when he caught him.
9: It certainly wasn't. Sometimes you see yellow cards be given out, Mike, and you say, dubious. But that to me was deliberate, to be honest with you.
8: Oh, no, it was absolutely deliberate. There's no question about it. Absolutely.
9: Just on Williams defending there, Mike, just a minute or two, I thought he looked so strong. Then I think it was Ross Tierney again that he took the ball off, but it was like a man versus a boy, the way he just pushed him aside. And he's such physical strength, Williams.
1: Yeah, well, he's a big unit.
8: Good. Free kick from Watts, powerfully won at the back. Taylor has it, but Bolger has won it back. Broder knocks the ball down the line where Pirot was trying to get control of it, but it came off his chest, out for a throw-in just in front of the Bowes dugout, just in front of us here at AMDC Park.
9: It's hard to comprehend, Mike, that the two ex-Galway United players from last year are in the back four for Bohemians tonight.
8: Yeah, absolutely. That's, of course, Keane Byrne, who was on loan for the first half of the season. And then, of course, Patrick Hickey. That was a throw-in that was taken by Ed McCarthy to Perot. I thought he should have had a better touch to retain possession on that. Ball is with Dawson Devoy. Bowes trying to get out. Jordan Flores, always so central to whatever Bowes are doing, brings the ball into the area. Williams gets ahead to it. Diallo picks it up in the middle of the park, but Stephen Walsh helps to win it back. Diallo just haps it up, but we've pushed forward. And I'm almost, Derek, trying to figure out, is Conor McCormack playing left full? Almost, it looks like it. Still with Devoy, Williams puts a boot in. Diallo switches it out on the left-hand side. Well kept in by Flores on the far side. Gives it down the line to Devoy. Devoy pulls it back in, but Broder gets the boot to that. Clears it out towards the sideline. Jordan Flores picks it up again. Again with Devoy out there. Little flick to Bowes, dinked into the far post. Oh. Two players sort of left it to one another. Bowes still in possession down on this right-hand side with power.
9: Oh, my God.
8: Broder. Oops. Oops. We had a bit of a let-off there because Broder took the ball away from the goalkeeper, which I suppose maybe he was half right to do it, Derek. You know.
9: You're never sure about that one, boy. But what we haven't mentioned, Mike, so far is the sun is absolutely beaming into Watts's.
8: And he doesn't wear a cap.
9: Well, some keepers do, some keepers don't, but that sun is very, very strong. When it's low, it's coming back, you know, just coming above the old dressing rooms.
8: Yeah.
9: And
8: but he was scrambling to get that off.
9: Scrambling. Then the ball came in at a height. It can be very difficult to see the pitch of the ball.
8: Yeah, absolutely. Goal kick.
9: But you're right there. It looks like McCormack sitting in at left back.
8: Left back, yeah.
9: It's probably a little bit of a surprise.
8: Yeah. I mean, where he would be in trouble is if Bowes put on a speed merchant out and out, outside right.
9: Just we'd never seen him there in that position before.
8: No. In actual fact, he's played very little. I think he got a start here against Shamrock Rovers.
9: Or a necessity more than anything else.
8: Yeah, absolutely, in central defence, because that was the night that both Broder and Facaneri were missing. Yeah. But that was his first start in over a year.
9: Yeah.
8: You know, he hadn't played much football. Still scoreless here at him. And his shot coming up from Walsh, surely. Shot. Oh, that was a chance. That was a great chance, sorry.
9: On his favourite left foot as well. You would have fancied him.
8: Yeah.
9: I think he maybe rushed it a little bit. He snatched it more than you would have expected. And I think it went harmlessly wide. But in fairness,
8: that was a chance. I mean, he should have hit the target.
9: Probably one of the better chances.
8: Well, the only chance.
9: The only chance, really, the game so far.
8: Just the ball just broke to him outside the box. He had time, he had space. As Derek alluded to, it was on his favourite left foot and he really scuffed it. He didn't even make the goalkeeper work, which is always disappointing. Goal kick from Chotoka goes off a Bowes flare and it's a throw into Galway United. And Williams launches it down the line where Walsh gets a little flick onto it. Is there a push from Aaron Bolger?
9: Was that a soft one, Mike?
8: Yeah, he might have had his hands up. I think there was a nudge, let's put it that way.
9: Yep.
8: So Flores takes the free kick, goes inside to...
9: If you look across our back line, Mike, it nearly looks like a 2-4. Five at the back.
8: Yeah, well, Bowes are a little bit at the same at times because here on the right-hand side...
9: It definitely is a five at the back when you look at it there now.
8: Yeah.
9: It's like a 5-3-2.
8: Yeah. Well, I mean, obviously Walsh and Perot are up front.
9: Yeah.
8: Diallo holding the ball. Gives it out wide on this right-hand side to Power. Goes back to Diallo. We're just sort of dropping off so deep.
9: Yeah, we're letting them have the ball. I'm just looking at John there now. He's waving them up, trying to get them higher up the pitch.
8: Yeah, it's okay. It's okay if they play it along their own back four. You can let them have it there. But they just had too much room. Like Diallo now is just running into space and there's nobody putting a challenge in. Sends the ball out wide to on the left-hand side. Flores. Ball whipped in.
9: A lot of crosses have come in, Mike.
8: They've got a lot of crosses in.
9: Especially from that left-hand side. I know we're just a little bit less than 10 minutes and obviously no goals have been scored yet, but from the left-hand side, Bohemian's left-hand side, that must be the third or fourth cross they've put in there.
8: Everything has been funneled down in that direction.
9: It's a little bit of I'm sure John will be a little worried about that, saying to himself, you know, is it the player's fault? Is it the system's fault? Or are Bo's just better than us? I don't know, but certainly they've caused us problems down that side.
8: Well, it's Dale Rooney who's doing most of the delivering in there. All the players are congregated just in a little section over on the far side of the pitch. Ball goes over the head of everybody. Flores is, I think that'll probably exit the stadium as well. Yeah, it's heading for the waterworks. And the ball is that's quickly replaced. Throwing to Galway United, Aaron Bulger. But the ball is going down to Conor Barrett. We haven't had an opportunity to mention him so far. Of course, we can almost call him a stand-in fullback, with, of course, Arthur Parker still out on the injured list. So, ball is thrown back to Killian Broder. Has Conor McCormack on this left side. He has Ed McCarthy out wide on the left. He gives it to Ed. Ed is under a little bit of pressure. I don't know if it was an ideal pass. McCormack dinks it to Bulger. Knocks it down to Williams. And Williams then launches. I think Jimmy Cohan is offside. He was offside.
9: He went too early, didn't he?
8: Yeah, he went a little bit too early. Yeah, on the left. McCormack is given jib to, I'm not sure who, but ball is with Diallo as they play their way out from descent. Of course, there's a full programme of games on in the League of Ireland this evening. And, we'll catch up on those as events and goals happen. Ball still with Diallo in the middle of the park. No goals so far. Derry and Pats, Shelburne and Waterford, both of those have kicked off as long as here at AM&DC Park. The other two games are later on. That's the Louth Derby between Drogheda and Dundalk. And of course, the two Rovers meet in Talla. That's Shamrock Rovers and Sligo Rovers. And of course, one would expect Rovers to pick that one up. Again, Diallo just strolls around.
9: He looks a good player, Mike, doesn't he, Diallo?
8: Yeah, but he's been given time in the ball, Derek. You know, where this Dawson Devoy, this is the lad that they're talking about. It should be a little bit of a lucky let off. Devoy dinked the ball into the area.
9: I think it went through Williams' legs.
8: And Williams tried to slide it away and it went through his legs. I think it wasn't power, I'll tell you now. Yes, it was Ross Tierney who sort of got on the end of it, but I think he was a little bit more surprised that it landed on his feet. And ball is back with Cian Byrne, who was a very effective, we call it, holding midfielder from a Galway United point of view. Still on the ball. He's got Patrick Hickey inside him, but he's also got Diallo. Diallo dinks a little ball in, but it's cut out by McCormack. Aaron Bulger has picked up the pieces, threads it up to Walsh. Walsh, the idea was right. He tried to get Ed McCarthy away down in this left-hand side, but way too much pace on it, and the ball gone out for a throw-in. John Caulfield is giving out, but he's giving instructions to Stephen Walsh. Bo's changed the thrower. Cian Byrne is going to take it now. He launches it down the line where Conor McCormack has climbed highest to win it. The ball has landed at the feet of Stephen Walsh. A little layoff wasn't great, it wasn't for anyone in particular. And it was Cian Byrne who cut it out. And Flores takes away down on the left-hand side. He's got Dale Rooney over there for support. Back inside to Devoy. Diallo. As United are dropping very deep. Little shot coming up. And he dinks a little ball in. Oh, great back. Pullback, in fairness, by Tierney.
9: That was good play by Bowes, wasn't it?
8: Yeah, absolutely. There's David Hurley on the ball. That's the first time we've seen David on the ball. We're in 14 minutes in the game, still scoreless here.
9: I'm looking at him like he's chasing an awful lot of the time. He's not getting a touch on the ball at all. Flores is causing a lot of problems for us on the left hand side, Mike. He seems to be the game changer, them two.
8: Well, Flores and Rooney over the far side, they're getting a lot of ball. Obviously, that's where majority there are early crosses.
9: He just needs to get a little bit tighter on them. He just seems to be standing off a little bit and unsure of himself whether he should go and tackle or just stand off.
8: Yeah, well, you see, Barrett, who was playing right full, is tucked in. Now, I can just see Rooney. Rooney is after coming infield. And another Bowles player just over there in half an acre. Because, you know, we don't have anyone. Jimmy Keohane is trying to get across. He's covering Flores. But Bowles, team down the far side, still in possession. Up to the feet of Taylor, but the...
9: Broder should have done better there for Bowles.
8: Yeah, he should have held that one up. There's a poor ball out of defence for Broder. I mean, straight to a Bowles player. I mean, you have to be a bit more accurate, you know. But anyway, it's Dawson Devoy on the ball. Tierney.
9: It's great that he's called into the Irish squad, Mike Devoy, isn't it?
8: Yeah. I mean, it's brilliant.
9: You'd like to see more of that happening.
8: You know, if the players are obviously of the standard, that's certainly what it's all about. Hickey. Walsh, he gives him a little nudge. Ball infield from Keane Byrne. Diallo was brushed aside by Walsh physically. Little layoff by Hurley. And Walsh spreads it out wide on the far side to Pierrot, who hasn't... he's hugging the touchline on the right-hand side. Gives it to David Hurley. Gives it retreats to Conor Barrett. And Barrett has Williams. And Williams has Broder. And Broder has McCormack, I'm assuming. No, back to Williams over on the... centre circle. It's now with Aaron Bulger. Interesting where he's looking for somebody to come out. One of the defenders come out with him. Bohemians just tucking in four at the back. Little ball threaded by Hurley. Pierrot gets on the end of it over at the corner flag, over at the far side. We call it over just in front of the Bowes supporters. Picked up by Keohane. Keohane is under pressure. If he gets something out of this, he'll be doing well. Bowes. The ball is sort of half broke to Bowes. It was a Hickey slider pass to Diallo. Diallo slips inside a challenge. Flores dinks the ball down the line. That was intended for Harry Vaughan, but poor clearance and straight out in for a throw-in.
9: It's good to see Galway keeping possession of the ball. They've been, say, the first 10 minutes, 12 minutes, Mike, they've just virtually, you know, been unable to get the ball off the Bohemians team. And when they did, they gave it back harmlessly. But it was good that time. They just maybe 20 passes.
8: A few little passes.
9: Yeah.
8: Okay, well, we're in the 17th minute here at Amin DC Park. It's Galway United. Whoops, a little dodgy pass there, but that's clear down the line. It's Galway United 0, Bohemians 0. Darren.
4: Thank you very much for that, Mike. We'll be back to you very, very shortly. But of course, the big game taking place in Bacon, Galway against Mayo in the Connacht Under-16 Ladies Football Final. Mayo were leading by 4 points at half-time, but Kevin Dwyer, I believe, things have changed in the second period.
2: Yeah, it certainly it's just gone level now. Robin Butler dropped the ball. Free she took for Mayo, dropped under the crossbar into the Galway net, made it 2-4 to 2-4. Galway came out storming in the second half. They brought on Sean Cullman, the number 20. Emily Harvey O'Brien had a point shot, which was looked like it was going to go over the bar and over the goalie's head, but that dropped under the crossbar into the Mayo net, and that made it 1-4 to 1-3 after 2 points. Sean Cullman then, who had come on, as I say, the second half, she tied to the free in the third minute, levelling the game at 1-4 apiece. And then she ran through the middle of the Mayo defence and was fouled for a penalty, which Tim McNulty converted. That made it 2-4 to 1-4, 5 minutes gone. Galway then had five wides, would you believe, over the course of the next series of attacks. Mayo also had Saoirse Reynolds back one off the crossbar before, just as it came over to it there. Robert Butler out on the left-hand side, taking a free from about 20 metres out. Hit a shot in towards the goal, looking for a point to drop short under the crossbar, and that has levelled the match 2-4 to 2-4 at stand down, 17 minutes gone in the second half.
4: Thank you very much for that, Kevin. We'll be back with Kevin for a full time later on. Galway 2-4, Mayo 2-4. Before we go back to Amin DC Park, to tell you Kildare lead Meath by 8 points to 1-4 in the Leinster Minor Football Final. Seamus Power on 7 under par after 4 holes at the CJ Cup, the Byron Nelson Classic. And not good news for Connacht rugby fans. Ulster have scored a try. They have converted it. They lead Montpellier by 7 points to 0 in the early stages of the European Rugby Challenge Cup. Galway United 0, Bohemians 0. Back to Amin DC Park to Mike and Derek.
8: 19 minutes gone here. Second corner of the game from Galway United. Jimmy Keohane over the ball. Floats it deep towards the far post. Williams heads it up in the air. Oopsie daisy. Now, I don't know how he got a free out, Derek. There was players in front of him.
9: It was definitely against Stephen Walsh. I think he just passed. Or
8: but he was Conor just standing there.
9: No, actually, it was Conor McCormack.
8: Yeah, but McCormack was just standing there.
9: Well, he backed into me. He prevented the keeper from jumping. I don't know if that's a foul or not. But
8: the referee is giving him one, yeah.
9: He just stood on his toes a little bit.
8: All right, Derek.
9: As you do.
8: Guy 5'6", standing on a bigger guy's toes.
9: How tall he is.
8: Hickey is allowed to run. Holds the ball up. Little half chance we can call it for Galway United. Just were off air there. Quickly taken free kick by David Hurley. Sent Ed McCarthy away down on the left wing. Pulls the ball back. And it was Keane Byrne who put a leg in that just, well, could have ended up in his own net, but it just ended up outside the post. And Bowes linking play up here now. Well, good interception by Ross Bulger. Aaron Bulger. And Evan Watts slaps the ball down the field. Walsh gets a little flick header. I thought he was fouled in the process as well. Little layoff. Great tackle by Keane Byrne, in fairness. He's always been a good tackler, Bulger.
9: He's a great tackler.
8: Bulger was trying to dink one in. Little ball. I think we should nearly know that putting balls into wherever Patrick Hickey is a bit of a waste of. It's like feeding nuts to a monkey.
9: Yeah, I'm a bit surprised that at times, that's three or four times that's happened there. But Keane Byrne's tackle there, Mike, was just...
8: Good tackle.
9: Very good, hard, honest tackle, yeah.
8: Absolutely. Comer stand here, pretty packed as ever. Good number, maybe 300 or so, or whatever, maybe a Bow supporters. Populating the away section as well as, of course, in front of the chipper and the old stand. A few hundred over there as well, watching the game. Probably still waiting for this game really to ignite, Derek. Yeah. Nothing, very little has happened so far.
9: This Galway is starting to get back into the game a little bit.
8: Yes, absolutely.
9: They're showing a little bit more bravery on the ball and passing it around, keeping the ball, forcing Bohemians to drop back that little bit and just giving ourselves a little bit of a rest from defending anyway.
8: Yeah, and of course it saves a chase in the game.
9: That's a foul.
8: Well, Galway United got the throw in. Byrne was holding off.
9: I thought he just pulled it back by the jersey.
8: Yeah. It's a throw in to Galway United. Ed McCarthy has the ball just in front of the dugout. Taking a short for a change, thankfully not given away. Ed McCarthy tries to slip inside a challenge.
9: That's a foul.
8: Yeah, that's a foul. He was right that time.
9: That's the second time Keane Byrne has done that.
8: Yeah, he was holding him tight.
9: Yeah. Now, I'd say Perreault was pulling out of his jersey, but he's just getting away with it.
8: Well, he was in front, so the referee probably wouldn't see it on the other side. Free kick to Galway United.
9: I thought Perreault started well, Mike, though, to be honest with you. We're obviously no goals in the game so far, but coming up to the 22nd minute played, and, you know, Perreault was certainly, you know, given the two centre-backs of Bohemians a hard time tonight.
8: With limited sort of possession up front. No goals anywhere in the League of Ireland. Of course, two games just started. That's the Louth derby between Drogheda and Dundalk. They're just about 10 minutes in. And Shamrock Rovers and Sligo still scoreless. And also up in Derry and Pats and Shells and Waterford. No goals either in any of the games in the First Division. There's four of them. 7:45 kickoff. And I see the Treaty and Cove game is down a little bit later. Ball, free kick taken. Hurley has a chance to deliver it in. Delivered to the far post. Header coming up. Oh, off the top of Perreault's head.
9: There's like someone shouting for it. Like, he seemed to have.
8: There's a lot of shouting along there. I'm not sure what for.
9: Williams was. Like, he seemed to be in the air. He looked like he was pulled down, Mike. I'm not sure.
8: Yeah.
9: Like, Williams is not happy anyway. He definitely looked like a fighter was fouled.
8: But did one of them. Perreault jumped in front of Williams, and which of them was in front? He just didn't get over the ball.
9: Yeah. Like they're not too happy about it. The field, there's definitely a penalty in there. Unfortunately, we don't have VAR, Mike, so we'll have to just go with the referee's decision.
8: Yeah, absolutely. 23 minutes gone, still scoreless here. And a little ball knocked over the top. Williams, Bulger gets a little flick onto it. McCormack adds to it. Byrne puts the foot in. Hurley. Well, tried to dink it over the top, but Jozoka picked up the possession. Ball quickly thrown out to Jordan Flores over on the far side. Flores just puts his foot on it, not in any rush. Diallo dropping very deep.
9: Very deep,
8: Derek. You know, I mean, Bowes are playing, we'll say, three at the back. Diallo
9: is... Bulger's going after him there now, which is good.
8: Ball up to Flores. He quickly switched it to Harry Vaughan over on the far side. Haven't seen a lot of him, but he certainly looks a little bit of a player.
9: He looks busy, Mike, doesn't he? Yeah, he's always trying to get on the ball.
8: Yeah, yeah. Nice little ball up to...
9: passes into the centre
8: forward. Nice ball up to Taylor. Flores did well to get on that. Is that Devoy on the ball to Ross Tierney outside the box? Again, we're just dropping deeper, Derek.
9: Yeah, very, very, very deep.
8: Yeah, it's just...
9: But you have to say, like, Mike, look at a definite five across the back there. And I think, you know, let's be honest with you, I think if we got a point out of tonight's game, he'd be happy.
8: Devoy hit a little pot shot. Oh, top corner. He was given acres of space there, Derek.
9: And that's... You mentioned there about a minute ago, Mike, how deep we were. And if you're deep like that...
8: Yeah.
9: And the lads are in short, but Mike, that is an absolute wonder goal.
8: Yeah.
9: It really is. I mean, the minute he hit that, no keeper was going to save it. That's absolutely top-notch stuff. But again, Mike, you were spot on. You can't drop that deep and expect it.

0: bodies back there because
1: I thought someone should have went out and closed them down, but unfortunately they didn't.
0: It didn't happen. Yeah, and United just pressing the other end. Hickey comes across and wins the header. It's going to be throwing to Go United over on the far side. Walsh gets a flick.
1: That's a free kick.
0: No, he didn't get a free kick on that one, and he didn't. Oh, that's a free kick. Fahan. That's a free barged kick. Into Williams.
1: Well, I don't know what the referee's looking at, to be honest, Mike.
0: Yeah, he's not a referee. Sorry, I never mentioned who the referee was. He's not a referee I'm overly familiar with. It's Lucas Keating. Wouldn't be one of the more senior referees here on the circuit. But ball with Conor McCormack hugging the touchdown down on this side. Up to Jimmy Keohane. No, he didn't commit a foul. Byrne fell over there.
1: I thought there was two fouls over the far side. And that was the softer of the three, and the referee didn't seem to give it our way.
0: No, I mean, Keohane tried to cut inside a challenge, but no, he was making poor ground, let's put it that way. But Bowes in possession with Diallo. Steps back into Hickey across to Jordan Flores, who spent his early football career here with Dundalk. Possibly got a goal of the season contender some time ago, if memory serves me right. As Bowes just continue just to play ball around with it, not under any great pressure. Hickey up to Dawson Devoy, just in the centre circle, wide on this side, inside the United half to Diallo. Tierney has made the run. McCormack won the ball cleanly. I don't know how Tierney got connected, because certainly the ball was won cleanly by McCormack, as Bowes just slowly built it over on the far side down to Vaughan over at the corner flag. Tries to keep it in, can't succeed. Try to get a ball back to Dale Rooney, but that wasn't happening. And it's going to be a throw in to Galway United over on the far side. And it's Williams, who's the long ball specialist. Launches it down the line. Pierrot gets a little flick to it, held up by Bolger. But it's Bowes who have picked up the pieces. Bowes with Ross Tierney in the centre circle. It's Ed McCarthy, won it back initially. The ball has been knocked back to Evan Watts. He hammers it into the centre circle. Diallo picks it up. But Derek, our styles, the two teams, like a lot of the Dublin teams versus us, is a million miles apart.
1: Yeah, they keep it a lot. But again, Mike, look at how deep our back line is. Look where our goalkeeper is, virtually inside his own 6-yard box. That's not where you want him to be. You know, I think we need to try get out 20-25 yards more and just keep them away from goal. Unfortunately, we're falling back into that little trap again, Mike, dropping off. And it's just, you just have to be a little bit braver and press the opposition a little bit higher.
0: Yeah, well, we're not doing that, but we have got a free out. It's with Evan Watts. We're 29 minutes gone. It's the Bohemians who lead by 1-0. Cracking right-footed effort from Dawson Devoy from about 25 metres. Not a big slap of the ball, but just a cultured flick over the head of Watts. Nothing Watts could do about it, just into the far top corner. Absolutely cracking finish by Devoy. Diallo is making his way out. Dara Power picks it up. One of the rare times he's on the ball. Nice moving ball. Dawson Devoy lines up a shot. Steps inside. It's 2-0.
1: That is an absolute
0: Taylor, is it?
1: Screamer of a goal, Mike.
0: Yeah.
1: The play and into the
0: yeah, there was pass,
1: and there was dummies, yeah. And there was, they just actually just walked down straight through the middle of us, Mike.
0: Yeah.
1: And let's be honest with you, we're a hard nut to crack.
0: Yeah,
1: they just made it look so easy there in that second goal, didn't they?
0: Yeah,
1: they just literally walked through. I think the minute they picked the ball up in the midfield, Mike, they had the overload, and it was a great finish.
0: Yeah, I think it was Taylor who applied the finish. So half an hour gone here at AM&DC Park. It's Go United 0, Bohemians 2. But you know what, Derek? Pats came to town a while ago. They were 2-0 up.
1: Yeah.
0: And Go United pulled it back as well. So certainly

0: Anything happen, we get back into this game as easy.
1: Absolutely.
0: But certainly, let's be honest, Mike, it's I don't know if it's the formation or the players or what it is, but something's not right, and I think John will probably try rectify that at halftime.
2: Well, hopefully something will...
0: Because we just don't seem right. We don't seem ourselves. We don't seem to be closing down and, you know, getting in the face of this Bohemians team like we normally do.
2: Well, Go United had gone back into the game, as you alluded to, and but those two goals... look, in fairness, that was a well-worked goal. It's maybe hard enough to defend against it. Just the shot, the finish was top class. Go United throwing over on the far side. Ball is with Williams. Sends across to Broder, and McCormack has it in the left full position. He's Ed McCarthy outside him, but gives it up to the feet.
0: Oh, he's got to hold on to that.
2: That was up to the feet of Perrault. He had his foot up where his knee should be.
0: It was a nice ball by
2: up to his
0: McCormack.
2: Feet.
0: It was straight perfect into his feet, and he just opened his legs and the ball went through it and arms into the goalkeeper's hands.
2: Absolutely. And, well,
0: it looks like, Mike, we're letting them come down the middle, forcing them to play in between the two strikers, and then hoping to try gain possession, but unfortunately they seem to be able to play through us.
2: Yeah, well, we alluded to the fact earlier on, the fact that, you know, like the Dublin teams, the contrast in styles is
0: they're
2: retaining possession.
0: Retaining possession, yeah, but obviously, you know, as I said, mentioned early on, like you look at their subs, Mike, in comparison to our subs,
2: yeah,
0: so much stronger.
2: Yeah. There, Bulger almost got a leg in to intercept, but didn't work out. Tierney gives it to Diallo. Out to Power. Back again to Diallo. Little flick to Ross Tierney. Out to Diallo.
0: He's been outstanding, Mike. Diallo.
2: Yeah, but he's getting a lot of simple ball.
0: That's the one thing I cannot understand, that we haven't, you know, got tight enough on him. Like, he's the playmaker. Everything is going through him. And I just can't understand for the life of me that maybe, you know, someone needs to get a little bit tighter on him, or even possibly man-mark him. Because he's finding it too easy out there.
2: Absolutely. Throw in to Go United. Not to Go United, I'm sorry. Well, Keane Byrne has it. To Patrick Hickey. To Flores. They've slowed it. They're speeding it down, and they're slowing it and speeding it up.
0: I'm just looking at Hickey there, Mike. He doesn't. I don't think he's even broke sweat out there, to be totally honest with you. Because he's just... like, there's been no pressure on Keane Byrne. Has been the same. He's put in probably one tackle. Otherwise, to that,
2: he
0: hasn't been under any pressure at all. So, you know, when teams come to him at DC Park, you expect that we're going to put up a battle against them, and it's not too often that we don't. Let's be honest with you, Mike.
2: Yeah, but we're not really laying a glove on these so far.
0: We haven't got close to them enough.
2: No, I mean, Bohemians, as their form had been bad. Now they've won their last two games. Drew the two games before that. Now ball is with Stephen Walsh. Gives a wide on to Ed McCarthy. An opportunity. Can we get into the box? Drive on, Ed. Pulls the ball back. Oh, over everybody.
0: There was no one to want to get on the end. I thought McCarthy did very well.
2: He did very well.
0: But the only problem was his final ball. Mm. It was very hard, Mike, to get on the end of it. I'm not sure, was it a chip cross or a chip shot, but it ended up going harmlessly wide.
2: Yeah.
0: I think he was in between when he actually struck that.
2: I think he needed to drill it. You know, you might get hit
0: something.
2: Well, I mean, the amount of players that was in the 6-yard box, there was tons of bodies in there.
0: But the cross he actually did put in, was no one was going to head that, because he nearly chipped it out over the end line himself.
2: Yeah. Did well to get to the byline, but just...
0: That was a good bit of play by Galway United, in fairness.
2: Absolutely. But nothing happened. So, ball is at play up at the other end. Broader. But Bohemians have the ball back over on the far side, comfortably retaining possession. Of course, another a fully qualified Galwegian on the line for Bohemians. That's Stephen O'Donnell. Played his early football, of course, with Newcastle under John Joyce. Smashing player he was indeed. And would you remember him, Derek?
0: I remember him playing. I do remember playing with Shamrock Rovers. Played for Galway. I remember playing for Dundalk.
2: Yeah,
0: he's a couple of league medals at home, Mike.
2: Yeah, absolutely. I know, a smashing player at that level for Newcastle. He was excellent player.
0: Played for Arsenal too, didn't
2: he? Yeah, he was away with Arsenal, and I think went to Falkirk as well in Scotland. He did that. We just deal with this attack. Patrick Hickey steaming forward. Williams tugs at his jersey, probably lucky to get away with that one. Bowes just have plenty of bodies, five players in the box. If this ball comes in, Flores has it, gives it to Dawson Devoy. I don't know whether they're going to put the ball into the box at all, spreading it wide out to Darrell Power on this side. Certainly not rushing the ball into the area. Back with Power. But okay, Darren, we're on 36 minutes here at M&DC. By shot coming up, is it from Dawson Devoy? Pulls a little chip to the far post.
0: Oh. And, did it play?
2: Mind you, Barrett barged into Dale Rooney in the box, but anyway, no infringement given, let's put it that way. Darren, sorry, you want to obviously update matters on the under 16 contest, but here at M&DC Park with 36 minutes gone, it's Galway United 0, Bohemians 2.
1: Thank you very much to Mike and to Derek. It won't be too long before we go back to you, because Kevin Dwyer, the Connacht under 16 ladies football final, and I do believe you have good news for us.
3: Oh, congratulations to Galway. They've managed a 2-point victory here at the end of the game here in the Centre of Excellence. They finished Galway 2 goals and 7 points. Mayo 2 goals and 5 points. It was a thrilling game. There was very little between the sides at halftime. Mayo led by 1-4 to 3 points. And Galway came out in the second half. And in the first 5 minutes, they put themselves a goal ahead. They got the first goal from Emily Harty O'Brien. She had a point shot that was dipped in over the crossbar, touched the goalie's hand on the way in, and that made it 1-3 to 1-4. And then Sean Cullman, who came on at half time, she pointed a free, levelling the matters at 1-4 apiece. And then she won a penalty a minute later for Galway, which was converted by Kim McNulty. And that put Galway a goal ahead. And it looked like Galway were cruising at that stage. But Neil roared back into it. Saoirse Reynolds had a shot off the crossbar. And Galway had 5 wides in a row before Robin Butler managed to get a goal from Neil, free out on the left hand side. And she dropped it under the crossbar, and that made it level 2-4 to 2-4. Sean Cullinan, again with an appointed free, put Galway back ahead with 10 minutes to go, 2-5 to 2-4 on 20 minutes. But on 6 minutes later, Robin Butler appointed a free for Mayo, and that level matters once more. And it looked like this game might go to extra time. But in the final additional time that was added on, about 3 or 4 minutes added on, of additional time, Sean Cullinan pointed a free for Galway to give them a 1-point gap, and Katie Brogan followed up with a great score for Galway, making it 2-7 to 2-5, and giving Galway a 2-point advantage. Mayo threw the kitchen sink at Galway, and Michaela McLaughlin, their best forward, had a great shot, but it was blocked away, would you believe, by the number 6 for Galway, Charlotte Osborne. And that meant that the game was safe for Galway. And Galway have claimed victory on a final score line here, Dara, of Galway 2 goals and 7 points, Mayo 2 goals and 5 points.
1: A fantastic result, Kevin. Thanks a million for updating us on that. Galway, for the first time since 2021, are the Connacht under 16 ladies football champions. If we get reaction later on, we'll have it here for you and over the line. And they qualify now for an All Ireland semi final against Cavan on Thursday, the 25th of June. Just a couple of things to tell you before we go back to our live match in Amon DC Park in the Leinster Minor Football Final. They're all square after 36 minutes. Kildare 9 points, Meath 1-6. Montpellier have hit back with 2 tries converted in the European Rugby Challenge Cup final. Good news for Connacht, it's Montpellier 14 points, Ulster 7 after 25 minutes. Seamus Power is up to 8 under par at the Byron Nelson Classic in America after 6 holes of his second round. But for Galway United, well, the Galway under 16s have gotten 2 goals. We'd love to see 2 Galway United goals. We'll take one for the time being. Let's head back to Eamon DC Park. Galway United against Bohemians, and join Derek Rogers in first, Mike Rafferty.
2: Thank you, Darren. Yes, just about 6 minutes left here in M&DC Park. Well, very little of no to report from a Galway United point of view. Stephen Walsh did get booked for just barging over a Bowes player's ball, whipped in, but Evan Watts advances and takes it on his chest as Powers' cross didn't cause any danger to the home rear guard. Watts gives a short to Killian Broder. Taylor is coming across to cover that. He just hammers it long. Won by Keane Byrne in the air. Won next day by Jimmy Keohan. Little layoff by Ed McCarthy. Diallo has caught Jimmy Keohan. Little foot in.
0: Play by Keohan. But again, Mike, you mentioned Keohan. When's the last time we mentioned Keohan? When's the last time, you know, we mentioned any of the midfielders? They, you know, they just haven't got on the ball a lot.
2: Yeah. We're not just offering that.
0: Like Hurley's, he's been type of invisible there, and it's unusual because he's actually having a really, really good season, but he doesn't seem to be getting on the ball as much as we'd like.
2: Well, I don't think anybody is. It's no, just that yeah. type of an evening. Bows yeah. are just having so much possession. But it's David Hurley with a free kick out of the box. Jimmy Keohane is over the ball. Bohemians, 1, 2, 3, 7 players crossed on the 18-yard line. Ball dinked in. Little flick header.
0: Perrault just hit off
2: Perrault,
0: his shoulder.
2: Yeah, yeah. It wasn't...
0: unusual.
2: We wouldn't even call it an attempt on goal. No, let's put it that
0: no,
2: way.
0: No, no, no.
2: It's... somewhat feeble.
0: You'd like to see at half time, Mike, that we, you know, John would have a word with them and maybe reorganise them, maybe make one or two possible substitutions and try at least make a game with this. And unfortunately, we haven't been up to scratch tonight. Bohemians obviously being the better team, leading two goals to nil, two actually fantastic goals by Bohemians. But I definitely think there's more on our side.
2: Absolutely. Well, I think. Listeners would certainly. Little ball dinked over the top. Shots for Jimmy Keohane. Oh, lobbed. In fairness, he did everything he could do, and the goalkeeper just read it.
0: I thought he should have went low.
2: Ah, no, but I mean,
0: I would have went low, Mike.
2: No. Well, yeah,
0: He was never going to get over the keeper from there.
2: And the goalkeeper just came out, and
0: it was a great chance and a great ball by Walshy, just over the top. The weight and the accuracy of the pass was just perfect. But I still think your hand should have finished that. You know, you're at this level, you're not going to get too many chances like that, a one on one with the keeper.
2: No, but you know, in those situations. But in fairness to him, the ball was up in the air.
0: I know.
2: So it was easier for him to attempt a lob.
0: I know.
2: Than he'd have had almost to take it down. And so
0: it wasn't an easy chance.
2: Oh, no, it wasn't an easy chance, but
0: you'd be hoping that he'd finish it.
2: Yeah. But certainly, you know, after the game, afterwards, you know, it's one of those things that John Coffey will be mentioning.
0: Yeah.
2: It was a chance for Galway United. Patrick Hickey might as well be sitting on the ball. He's just standing on it in the middle of the park under no pressure whatsoever.
0: And it's a little bit surprising, Mike, the fact that we've virtually two up top, you know, and we're still not able to put pressure on them.
2: Yeah, we're just letting them play. Well, as I said, obviously there's a big protection force going on at the back. Now Barrett dinks a little ball. Well, in fairness, Barrett advanced quickly onto Vaughan there, and the ball has gone over the end line.
0: I'm looking at McCormick there. He's, in fairness to him, he's trying to give out instructions because he obviously sees there's issues without the, you know, we're not able to put pressure on the opposition. So there's something wrong somewhere.
2: Ball is a little ball to Ed McCarthy. Now he has an opportunity to steam down the left wing. But Dara Power does very well. Ball up to the feet of Perrault, but Walshy has it. Three Galway United players. Hurley out to Ed McCarthy. Ross Tierney sort of ducked over it. Ball goes to McCormick. McCormick to Hurley. All hugging, all very tight on the touchline. Ed holds on to it. Inside to Bolger. He's got Williams to his right. Ball Barrett is over on the touchline on the right-hand side. Play has quickly changed. Don't know whether there's any point to put it into the box. Barrett still. That was very easy. He tried to put it into the feet of Perrault, and Hickey read that very easy, Derek.
0: Too easy, Mike. Absolutely.
2: Was that the right ball?
0: It was the right ball. It just didn't get there. You know, just.
2: But Hickey read it. Hickey read it better than Perrault.
0: It was just too easy. Perrault sometimes just, I think he, you know, just can be a little bit, you know, lazy in his decision making and maybe in his, you know, his movement as well.
2: Yeah. I think you've got to act a little sharper and a little snappier than that.
0: I mean, the defender's behind you. He shouldn't be able to step out in front of you.
2: Yeah. So, ball is with the Bohemians. Retain it. Half block by Galway United. Little layoff by Dawson. Up to Perrault. Yeah. Now, this is where you need Perrault to get on the ball and hold it, Derek. He has held it up. Gives it into Broder. Broder knocked it into the box. Headed away by Diallo. Back again to Flores, and it's Dale Rooney who will take it away for Bohemians on the far side. Little ball dinked into Ross Tierney. Conor McCormick.
0: Was it a foul?
2: I probably was. He was probably, shall we say, leaning over him, just waiting for the fourth official to put up the time on the second half. Haven't spotted anything yet, but 45 minutes is just about up. We had one delay for Keane Byrne, and ball is it over on the far side with Jordan Flores. Bowes, of course, attacking the car park end with Dawson Devoy. Slips the ball, pass through to Dale Rooney. Will he pull it back? Does ball? Oh, Galway United were lucky there, Derry, because the pullback was good.
0: Mike, I don't know if you spotted Devoy. He was heavily involved in that build-up on the left-hand
2: absolutely.
0: Side. And he put an absolutely inch-perfect ball. I think it was to Taylor. And
2: but it just bypassed all the balls, guys.
0: Oh, it was just super play.
2: Yeah. But all the balls players just overran it slightly. Oh, there's a foul by McCormack. It's clear as daylight.
0: I mean, how did the referee not see that?
2: Yeah, absolutely. He was absolutely, he had his hands around his waist holding him back. But anyway, the poor clearance by Broder. Ball is cut down. Good challenge by Keohane. Wins it back. Hurley.
0: That's a great ball.
2: Thinks the ball down, but cut out by Hickey.
0: Hickey made it look easy.
2: Yeah, absolutely. Little flick off a few players there. The referee almost could get a touch there in the middle of the park, but it's Diallo takes it down, gives it to Flores, and away goes Bowes with Dale Rooney on the far side. He's going to stop, take it back, hold on to it. Bowes with Flores. Vaughan drops off. A couple of players, of course, United just pushed on. Both Perot and Walshy just in the centre circle, and Bowes just content as referee. Lucas Keating blows for half time. I don't think, Derek, there's much sort of
0: complain about.
2: Oh God,
0: certainly
2: wasn't
0: not
2: the word I had in mind. But
0: that's, you know, I mean, 2-0 is probably a fair result of the first half. Bohemians have obviously been the better of the two teams. I still, as I said, I think there's more in Galway. You know, especially the fighting spirit that we see week in, week out, you know, just doesn't seem to be there tonight. I don't know why. Is it, you know, tactically wrong, or is it just a little bit lack that we're just playing an underperformer, not 100%? Or do you just give credit to Bohemians and that they're just the better side? I'm not sure. Or it could be a mixture of all them things. But certainly we're not at the level that we normally are. Normally the stage we'd have created a couple of chances and caused a few problems for the opposition. But tonight, unfortunately, we haven't.
2: No, and I saw it going off interesting. I saw the going out assistant manager Richie Holland having a chat with the referee on the way over. I think, I don't know whether there's much to be had about that conversation.
0: I think there was earlier on maybe a possibility of a penalty, but again, I don't think Galway could have any complaints with the referee. The team has probably, you know, been outplayed this evening. Let's be honest, once or twice there, Mike, there was fouls against Galway and the referee didn't give them. So I don't think we should be aiming anything towards the referee tonight.
2: Oh, absolutely not. Interesting, no more than the night that Pat's here, or with the Shamrock Rovers played here, I've two notes from the Bohemians' point of view. Both of them goals, otherwise they didn't create a lot. From a home point of view, I suppose there wasn't a lot from a finishing point of view. One effort there just on 42 minutes, a ball dinked by Stephen Walsh over the top. Jimmy Keohane got on the end of it. He did attempt to lob Casper Chozoka, but the goalkeeper spread himself well and blocked it. Otherwise, on 25 minutes, Dawson Devoy with a crisp right footed shot into the top corner put Bohemians in front. And it was Taylor, James Douglas, James Taylor, who made 2-0 on 30 minutes. So half time here, Darren, in Amy DC Park. Things in reality can only get better, but it's Galway United 0, Bohemians 2.
1: And hopefully they will. Thanks a million to Mike and to Derek, and we'll be back with them for live coverage of the second half of Galway United against Bohemians in the SSE Electricity League Men's Premier Division. Not going according to plan for Galway United at the moment. Bohemians showing their form. The latest scores in the other game, we have Derry City 0, St Patrick's Leg 0. That's at half time as well. They're in injury time in the Talca Park. Shelburne 1, Waterford 1. Of course, Galway will be in Talca Park next week before the mid-season break. And if you didn't hear earlier on, the home game that was abandoned, or that was postponed, sorry, very late there back last Monday, has been refixed for Friday the 25th of September at 7:45. So that's another Galway United Shelburne match, but that's a long way down the line. 2 8 o'clock kickoffs this evening. Drogheda 0, Dundalk 1, lay score after 37 minutes. And Shamrock Rovers 1, Sligo Rovers 0. That's the lay score 2. So as things stand in the virtual table, Galway United will be no worse than they are already in regarding relegation battles, but the gap between them and the top teams will stretch out that little bit more. But the good news is that Galway are the Connacht Under 16 Ladies Football Champions. They beat Mayo by 2-7 to 2-5. We'll update you with everything else that's happening locally, nationally and internationally very shortly. We'll go run through the sport here on Galway Bay FM this weekend, and we'll tell you who has won a pair of tickets to Galway against Kildare in the All-Ireland Senior Football Championship tomorrow in association with Supermax.
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1: Good evening, I'm Darren Kelly. Welcome back here to Over the Line. The time is 8:40. Galway United 0, Bohemians 2, the halftime score in the SSC Airtricity League Men's Premier Division. But good news for the Galway under 16 ladies footballers. They have beaten Mayo by 2-7 to 2-5 to be crowned Connacht champions for the first time since 2021. This is the Galway team that won the All-Ireland at under 14 level 2 years ago. Now can they go on and repeat that feat? They will have a bit of a breather now because their semi-final against Cavan doesn't take place until Thursday, June the 25th. That's mainly due to exams taking place between now and then. But well done to Galway. What a fantastic result for them. And well done to Mary Walsh from Clonburne. Mary Walsh has won a pair of tickets to Galway against Kildare in the All-Ireland Senior Football Championship tomorrow night in Pearse Stadium at 7:30. She rightly told us that Galway beat Kildare in the 1998 All-Ireland Football Final. Oh, it doesn't feel like that's 28 years ago now, does it? What a year that was. A year till Sunday, of course, the documentary from Pat Comer. Even if you're a young football fan, you've never seen it, you have to see it. It will put the hair standing on you. But listen, well done to Mary Walsh from Clonburne. Mary does an awful lot of work in football and ladies football as well. Delighted for yourself, Mary, to win the two tickets, and we'll get those over to you later on. A couple of scores to update you on. Let's start locally in Division 1 of the County Camogie League. Sarsfields have beaten Castlegar by 7-15 to 1-6. That result has come into us just there a short time ago. Cropwell are playing Salton on the Carrick currently. That threw in at 7:30 at the Cropwell training pitch, and as soon as we have information on that game, we will let you know. There's a couple of football games taking place. One score, we do have a half-time score. We have in Division 1 of the Football League, Cunnafin lead Salton Knocknacarra by 110-17. There's also Navan and Lettermore up against Uachtarard. We'll try and get an update on that for you in a bit. And in Division 1 of the Hurling, Cropwell are up against Kilnady Meletrum. Seamus Power is currently on 9 under par after 7 holes in his second round of the Byron Nelson Classic, the CJ Cup. He is only 4 shots off the lead. So Seamus Power having a good run of it in the opening on the 9 holes out of that game. Meath are leading Kildare in the Leinster Minor Football Final by 1-9 to 10 points. And the Ulster semi-finals are taking place tomorrow. Of course, Galway lost the Connacht minor final to Roscommon, but they will play the Ulster champions in a couple of weeks' time. There'll still be another couple of weeks before they know the identity of the Ulster football champions. In rugby, for Connacht rugby fans, a game that they'll be keeping a particular eye on, and it's a high-scoring cracker, I can tell you that, but Montpellier are leading Ulster by 26 points to 12 as they approach halftime in that game. And Montpellier already in with 4 tries in that match. A very, very exciting game. Ulster did lead, of course. If Montpellier win that game, then Connacht are through to the Champions Cup next season. And that'd be brilliant news as well, especially after their great victory against Edinburgh last week. And, of course, the win against Munster the previous weekend. There's been lots of good results in the latter half of the season. Time to run through some of the sport that's taking place here on Galway Bay FM this weekend. And of course, as we started tonight with 2 games, you've already heard that Galway have beat Mayo by 2-7 to 2-5 in the Connacht Under-16 Ladies Football Final. And half-time in the Men's Premier Division, Galway United 0, Bohemians 2. We'll be keeping an eye on a lot of games tomorrow over the course of a bumper Saturday that will run right through until, well, when I say run through about 10 o'clock, it could be much later, because it's not just sport that we'll be keeping an eye on tomorrow here on Galway Bay FM. It's a big day for our news department as well, and Galway Bay FM News will bring you live coverage of the Galway West by-election count from the Galway Lawn Tennis Club from 10 a.m. tomorrow morning right through until the single seat is filled. John Mulligan will be here at the desk from 2 o'clock tomorrow for Saturday Sports. Sean Carley will take over around 5 or 6, and Sean will burn the midnight oil if he needs to from this side of things. But of course, our news team with Bernadette Prendergast, David Nevin, Sarah Slevin, and many, many more will be out and about at Galway Lawn Tennis Club or here in Galway Bay FM as well, keeping you updated on who'll get the job done there. Anyway, back to sport. Let you know what's happening tomorrow with the All-Ireland Under-20 Ladies Football Championship. Galway are against Cork. That's in Tuam Stadium at 2 o'clock. Kevin O'Dwyer, busy man this weekend. He'll be there at that game. But we'll also be keeping an eye on the All-Ireland Under-14 Ladies Football Semi-Final between the same two counties, Cork against Galway. That's in Nenagh at 2 o'clock. For the life of me, I cannot understand how the Ladies Gaelic Football Association would fix those two games at the same time in 2 different venues. Galway are playing Cork in an All-Ireland Under-14 Semi-Final, and Galway are playing Cork in the All-Ireland Under-20 Championship at the same time. And as you all know here, I am a big advocate for ladies sport, and that just frustrates me at times when things like that happens. Anyway, let's be positive. All-Ireland Masters Football Championship in Lissy-Casey tomorrow at 2 o'clock. Galway are up against Clare, and I just don't have it here in front of me, but I believe in the Masters Hurling at 4 o'clock in Duggan Park in Ballinasloe, it is Galway against Dublin. I'll just get a confirmation of that for you in a second, and indeed it is. And that's the second part of a double header, because the Under-20B Hurling League final between Climber Daly and Father Joe Walters will throw in at 2 o'clock. So Duncan Park, Ballinasloe, the place to be if you're a hurling fan tomorrow. Climber Daly against Father Joe Walters at 2. Galway against Dublin in the All-Ireland Masters Hurling Championship. That is at 4 o'clock. In the FAI Junior Cup, Malahide United host Colga. That's in Gannon Park tomorrow at 2 o'clock. Knocknacarra not playing their game until next week. We'll keep an eye on that. And in the FAI Senior Cup, what a busy week Salthill Devon have had. College champions last Sunday beating Colga 3-2. Well, they actually went down to Mary Orne Moore 6-5. What a game. And the Michael Byrne Cup on Wednesday. Can they make it 2 out of 3? Ain't bad. There's no cup on the line, but they start their quest in the FAI Senior Cup. Their way to Crumlin United at in Pierce Park in Crumlin at 5 o'clock tomorrow. Two big matches taking place in the evening. And of course, as we've mentioned, that All-Ireland Senior Football Championship game in Pierce Stadium at 7:30. Galway up against Kildare. Live commentary with Jonathan Higgins and Garrett Bradshaw. You heard from Garrett Bradshaw early on in the programme chatting about that. Well, there's an equally important game, top of the table clash in the SSC Electricity League Women's Premier Division. Galway United against Athlone Town, the defending champions, heading here to take on the league leaders. Can Phil Trill's side get a victory and strengthen their hold at the top of the table? That's the name in DC Park at 7:45. Mike Rafferty will be there for us. He's having a busy weekend in DC Park. And then on Sunday, that big game in the Leinster Senior Hurling Championship. It is Wexford against Galway at 2 o'clock. And don't forget to check out Hurling Chat on our website, galwaybayfm.ie, if you want to hear what the lads have to think about all that. I'm getting a score in here at the moment, but I just can't read the picture at the moment on that. So we'll give you an update on that in a bit. We're just keeping an ear out there from Eamon DC Park. And Mike and Derek will let us know. I think they're ready to rock and roll there now in Eamon DC Park. So we're going to head back there. Galway United 0, Bohemians 2. All doom and gloom. We've come back from 2 down against a strong Dublin team not too long ago in the Men's Premier Division. Wouldn't be a great way to cap off a Friday night if they can do it again. It's Galway United against Bohemians in the SSC or Tristan League Men's Premier Division. Time to head back to Eamon DC Park and join our match commentary team of Derek Rogers and first Mike Rafferty.
2: Thank you, Darren. Yeah, referee is holding matters up again because the same net down there, I don't see what fault there is. There must be some little corner of the net must have come loose.
0: But they've been from that Davoy goal.
2: Maybe that Davoy shot. Yeah. Well, the ball has hit the net twice down at that end, so I'm not sure what is going on. But Galway United have certainly rung the changes at halftime. It's not too often they bring on three players at halftime. And thus they have, because Chris Twardek, Lee Devitt and Matty Wolfe are all on for the second half. And it's Franz Pirro, Conor McCormack and Conor Barrett who have all gone off. Derek Rogers, any surprise that the people gone off or the people coming on?
0: Listen, Mike, you mean it's a toss of a coin with a lot of them lads. Who could have stayed on the pitch, who could have came off? But I think John is right. I think he needs to freshen it up. He needs to get a new approach. He needs to get a new energy into the team. And he's done that by the three substitutions that he's bringing on. But if I was one of them substitutes, I would have been definitely going out there trying my very, very best to try to get into that team, to be in the team for next week. Because certainly, Mike, you know, Bohemians are obviously in the driving seat at the moment. But you just never know with this Galway team. How many times have they come back from, you know, 2-0 down, 3-0 down? They just have that fighting spirit within them. And the first 15, 20 minutes is going to be very important.
2: Yeah, well, obviously, we're aware that Galway United did pull the 2 goals back against Pats a short time ago. But they have a bit of an uphill battle this evening. And certainly, hopefully, the changes. Listeners will know that we're big fans of Chris Twardek's.
0: And I think there's going to be a little. I think there's going to be a little tweak, Mike, in the formation. I think he's going to go to a back four, and put David in left back. As I said, Mike, we spoke about it. We thought he was having a good season until he was left out of the team for the last while.
2: And it's interesting, you know, we're to use the old phrase "spring chicken." I mean, Stephen Walsh is not no spring chicken, but he's been left on and Pirro taken off. That's just an interesting...
0: Oh, that's a right scuffle over there on the left.
2: Well, that was side. Harry Vaughan. Was it Harry Vaughan and Lee Devitt?
0: Both of them are...
2: They were just pulling at one another.
0: But it was good.
2: It's like competitive.
0: Both lads, strong lads there.
2: Just getting stuck in.
0: Yeah, power, actually.
2: Yeah, absolutely.
0: It's a good tussle.
2: Yeah, well, just started. Bowes, two up. Dawson Davoy and... James Taylor, Douglas James Taylor, to give him his full title, got the goals for Bohemians, both one a fine shot, the other a well-worked passing movement. Harry Vaughan tearing down on the left-hand side for Bowes. Dale Rooney has got outside him. Rooney can should deliver first-time ball. Cut out by David Hurley. And, yeah, Rooney lets that run out. It's going to be for a corner to Bohemians. Their first corner of the second half. They did force one in the first 45 minutes. And Bohemians now attacking the old dressing room end. Dyke Road end here at AM&DC Park. Galway United supporters, apart from one lobbed effort by Jimmy Keohane, really having a lot to cheer about. It's Dale Rooney with the corner, hit in towards the middle of the goal. There was a lot of space there. The ball made it over people. And it was Jordan Flores who was at the far post with Stephen Walsh. And
0: he seemed to get a free header, but I think he slipped at the last second.
2: Yeah. Ed McCarthy, good layoff to Chris Twardek. Now, let's see what the Canadian can do. Holds the ball up well. Skipped inside. I think he manufactured that free kick.
0: He did, Mike.
2: Because it was
0: a lovely bit of skill, wasn't it?
2: The skill was wonderful. But I don't know how he got the free kick.
0: He did really well, Mike. I think he ducked inside two challenges.
2: The only thing
0: he did wrong there, he pushed the ball too far away from himself. He was never going to get it, and he put his leg out in front of the Bohemians lad's leg and got a free kick.
2: Yeah, I think Darren gave you some of the updates. Shamrock Rovers leading Sligo Rovers by a goal. Hurley whips the ball in. Ball breaks to Hickey. Hickey gives it the boot. Kian knocks it back into the area. Ball falls to Twardek. Oh, that was a miss.
0: They're all giving out to the linesman type of saying there's someone offside, but he wasn't offside.
2: Yeah.
0: He wasn't offside.
2: Yeah. Yeah, that was a miss, Derek.
0: That was a bad miss. And I tell you one thing, Twardek, all he did wrong, Mike, was he took his eye off the ball and he leaned back. All the wrong things you do in that position. He just should have got over the ball and smacked it as hard as he could. He didn't. Bad miss, Mike. That would have really brought us back into the game.
2: Yeah.
0: But certainly, Mike, I'm glad we've changed formation. I'm glad it looks like a more team that's, you know, going to get after this Bowes team a little bit more.
2: Crowder, Jorzoka giving him the bird. He's not exactly rushing matters. Ball is with Broder.
0: Listen, it's better out there than in the goal.
2: Yeah, I don't know whether he was... Yeah, he probably should have put it back. He could have ran it back to the goal. Ball is with Dawson Devoy. Holds the ball up. Back to Flores. Bowes are... You know, like those teams that was here.
0: Oh, Devoy, you got a little bit of a tip.
2: Oh, I'm not sure. Didn't see that one there now.
0: Yeah.
2: Ball is with Power, the right full over on the far side. Devitt does his job well. Covers the cross, deflects it out for a corner.
0: That's the first time someone actually put a bit of a challenge in Devoy. He's been able to stroll around the pitch all night, Mike, without anyone, as you mentioned, laying a glove on him.
2: Yeah.
0: And the second half has started a little bit different and better, in my opinion.
2: Okay. Dundalk 1-0 up on Drogheda. Shamrock Rovers 1 up on Sligo. 1-1 between Shelburne and Waterford. Derry and Pat still scoreless up in Celtic Park. Corner is a cute ball. Oh, it should be a free out, surely. Absolutely. He has given a free out.
0: Keane Byrne, yeah.
2: Byrne was climbing all over.
0: Broder, was
2: it? Was it Broder, yeah. Yeah.
0: Two ex-teammates.
2: Yeah, absolutely. Absolutely. Well, sure, as you know with football, Derek, lads come and go and move on. Ball is with Keohane. Galway United. Interesting, he is using, you know, Fascinieri was the player who started all the games from a Galway United point of view. He got injured once and he's been sort of left out since.
0: Yeah, but sometimes you're never sure what the injury is fully.
2: Yeah, Tierney, ball, pull back, opportunity, shot, blocked. Watts was diving. Oh. Williams heads it up in the air. Blocked shot.
0: Everything stopped breathing in that situation.
2: There was hardly...
0: There was three chances in the space of 30 seconds there, Mike, where Bohemians could have potentially went 3-0 up. I think Broder actually made an absolutely fantastic block. It was Harry Vaughan. It was great strike and goal, and in fairness to Broder, he put his body on the line and saved it.
2: Yeah, well, that's what you expect defenders to do. Little ball is dinked clear by Flores. Good little touch by Taylor to hold it up. Williams is trying to get back goal side him. Taylor knocks it back to Rooney. Rooney has Flores. Flores just floats it across to where he knows a Bowes player will be. That was Power. Hickey uses the goalkeeper. And gives it back to the Bohemians fans were shouting at halftime or there at some stage, USA, USA, obviously in honour of Mr. Hickey, our old friend.
0: Yeah.
2: But moved on. Obviously, we say that's a free ref. That's a free referee. Well, Hurley has got away with the ball, but he just barged in. Ball is with Matty Wolf. Opportunity gives it to Chris Twardek on the right hand side. Twardek, few step overs, pulls the ball back. Oh, just didn't break. Broke off with Bowes player.
0: I thought Matty Wolf should actually hit a strike.
2: A shot, absolutely. He was looking for an excuse to give the ball away.
0: Because Twardek was in a worse position to score.
2: It was almost in an area that Dawson Devoy, Jumer took a shot, had space.
0: Yeah.
2: He had space. Bowes were just retreating at pace. Yeah. He was driving forward. No, there was nothing wrong with the pace to Twardek, but to get a shot in, make the goalkeeper work. Should have shot, as we mentioned.
0: I'm very impressed with Vaughan, Mike. I think he's got more and more into the game.
2: He's a good player. He's a
0: very good player. He gets on the ball. Look at him. He's busy all the time. Yeah. He's always looking to get on the ball.
2: Yeah, here he is now. He has got Flores out to him. Back to Rooney. Still back to Devoy. Little ball dinked up.
0: Oh, what a pass.
2: It to Tierney. Tierney coming across. Pulls the ball across. Now, I have to say, Williams was sold a sucker very easy there.
0: He was, Mike, he was.
2: A central defender should not have been. I mean, he just feigned one way and went the other. And the only good thing about it was he was through and goal, but that he was wide
0: to the
2: left,
0: wide
2: of the goal, and he pulled it across. Ball was going on for a throw-in over on the far side, but Williams was, shall we say, just exposed rather easily there. Yeah. Bulger, what is that?
0: Vaughan again.
2: Vaughan got it foot in. Diallo has it now. To Flores. Walsh is chasing after, but going at it. Just sitting. Dawson Devoy. Like, you see, we have plenty of. That's a soft free. And he goes down holding his foot.
0: But Diallo and Devoy, Mike, you've players of that quality in that middle of the pitch. It must be very, very difficult to stop them. Let's be honest. They're too. You give them time and space, they're going to hurt you. And that's what they're doing. And let's be honest, Mike, the two of them are on top of their game at the moment. And they're very hard to stop.
2: But they're just picking pockets. You know, they're standing. Yeah. They're going into spaces. Free kick to Bohemians. It's a Cork City lead at Nole by a goal to nil. Scores between Finn Harps and Longford. Bray one up away. Oops. Longford have just scored away against Finn Harps. Wexford two up on UCD. And Treaty and Cove Ramblers are still scoreless. Now, that was a late kickoff. There's only half an hour gone in that particular one. And just to mention, a message there from John Power, well known in soccer world. Best wishes to Eugene Lombotto, who is playing with Charlton tomorrow as they try to get into the Premier League. And of course, Lucia played some of her, well, I won't say schoolgirl football with Galway United and various academy sides. So she's over with Charlton. So we wish her well in the playoffs tomorrow. Goal kick to Evan Watts. And Watts comes. This will land in front of the Galway United dugout. Off the head of Lopez, but Diallo takes it down. Little flick. Oh. A back heel from Vaughan gets Rooney away. Keohane is trying to get back goal side of him. Taylor and Williams. Hurley takes the ball down. Gives it to Matty Wolf. Wolf driving away on this right hand side. Gives it to Twardek. Twardek. He has good footwork, Twardek, hasn't he?
0: Great feet, my chap.
2: Williams does well to get around Taylor, but Taylor wouldn't be the type of player to be putting challenge in on him anyway.
0: Taylor didn't look like a fella that fancied that tackle.
2: No, not when Williams was coming in. Ball is with Aaron Bulger. And you know, Derek, we're 10 minutes gone in the second half. We're two down. You know, that early thrust, early burst hasn't really happened from a United point of view.
0: No, but I think we're definitely, the change of formation, we look a little bit more progressive. Again, but I think whoever gets the next goal, Mike, is going to be very interesting, because if Bowes get the third one, it's going to be very, very, very difficult to come back from that. If Galway can just pull one back as soon as they can, you know, game on again.
2: Absolutely. Ball over on the far side. Ed McCarthy was dispossessed. Ball up to James Taylor. Taylor leaves it back to Dawson Devoy, advancing from the centre circle. Hurley puts a challenge in. Ball breaks to Rooney for Bohemians, wide on this left side. Looks to give it out to Flores, does so. And Devoy again has it. He has two free players at the back, Patrick Hickey and Power, but Hickey picks out Tierney. Tierney threads the ball through for Taylor. Ball pulled back. Thankfully, his pullback wasn't good. And a shot was in and was deflected out for...
0: The one thing I wouldn't be happy there was Watts. Where was he?
2: I
0: thought his starting position was poor, Mike. I thought he should have been off his line. He was stuck to his line.
2: But you know what I mean?
0: He should have been out. He should be out virtually on the 6-yard box. You know, wait, any true pass. He wasn't. He was stuck on his line. That's just... We can agree to disagree, Mike, but I know
2: I think
0: I'm right.
2: We would disagree. I wasn't watching Watts because I was watching Clare. I mean, if he came off his line, there was an open goal exposed. Well, the outcome is a corner. It's Rooney dinks it in.
0: Oh,
2: Bowes got a header to it.
0: There, Mike.
2: Flora's got a header, but he was stooping low. He might have got...
0: He got a bit of a...
2: He might got a bit of leather.
0: He did a little bit. Yeah, certainly did. Just across the nose.
2: The top, yeah. But it's one of those couple of big games. Just I know Darren mentioned them earlier on. FAI Junior Cup this weekend. Calgary are travelling to Dublin to play Malahide, the last 32 of the FAI Junior Cup. That's on tomorrow. At a more senior level, Salthill Devon are travelling to Crumlin to play Crumlin United in the FAI Senior Cup. Winners of that will advance to play any of the League of Ireland teams. And of course, following weekend, that's on Saturday week. Maybe not an ideal weekend, which the Salthill Fives are taking place. Knocknacarra at home to Goree Rangers, also in the last 32 of the FAI Junior Cup. And, of course, congratulations, we should say, to Mary Orden Moore, winners of the Michael Byrne Cup. I was away. I wasn't actually at the game on Wednesday night, but 6-5. 5-5 after 90 minutes. Keith Kelly thought it was a penalty shootout when he saw the scoring, but pretty much... impressive. So Salthill Devon hopefully will obviously maybe they had a few celebrations after their Connacht Cup success last weekend. Derek, you might obviously you were here at that game. You know, from a junior game of football, I thought last Sunday Salthill Devon and Calgary was absolutely cracking game.
0: Absolutely brilliant game. The goals were just such high standard, Mike, and in fairness the
2: overall play.
0: It was a great spectacle, to be totally honest. It was a great game to watch, and you know, you didn't want to see either team lose, let's be honest.
2: Yeah. Absolutely. I couldn't agree more. No one deserved to lose, but...
0: Flores and Stephen Walsh seem to have a little collision there, Mike.
2: Well, the crowd thought Walsh deserved a free kick. I'm judging by the boos that I can hear coming from down to my left-hand side. Our view was closely blocked, but... So Salthill Devon, the kind of cup champions, congratulations to them on that. That's their third title, so... Otherwise, of course, the season just gently winding down. That's off the head of Harry Vaughan. It's going to be a throw-in to Galway United. Yeah, the referee wasn't sure. But the referee raised his left hand first, but then has changed emphasis. Ed McCarthy is saying, come on, get in here. He's working to fuel up. So Williams and Killian Broder are making their way into the area. I still like to see somebody deep at the far post, Eric. Stephen Walsh is sorted there, but you know, I like to see somebody coming in on it rather than been actually in there. That one was won by Taylor. The ball is headed out. Ball falls to Jimmy Keohane in the centre circle. He puts it back into the area at an angle. Twardek heads it back in. Header, Bowes head won it. Oh, who poked at that? Oh, another poke. Walsh tried to get it. Poke. Oh, free out. Yeah, Twardek
0: we had a couple of half chances there, Mike, didn't we?
2: Yeah.
0: Stephen Walsh just couldn't get the ball out of his feet quick enough to get a proper strike and goal. I think it was Keane Byrne put a terrific header in there. It was absolutely brilliant header, you know, clearance header. But again, bobbled around a few times, fell in the favour, I think, of Bowes at times, and unfortunately we didn't get a goal out of it.
2: But I mean, we can almost say there was sort of half chances in that.
0: Oh, there certainly was three half chances in there, Mike, and it kept falling for us, but just not the right way, and unfortunately. Again, Stephen Walsh, if it falls on your feet, Mike, and you're trying to strike, but you can't get the ball out of your feet and just can't get the proper strike.
2: Well, it was a pretty packed box.
0: Players all over the place on top of each other.
2: Yeah, absolutely. Absolutely.
0: But against Galway, listen, it was a half chance, let's put it in that way, that, you know, little glimmers of hope that potentially getting one goal back.
2: Yeah, well, we're just past the hour mark here in the M&DC Park. It's Galway United 0, Bohemians 2. And maybe there's a little bit more to offer from a United point of view. Twardek and Walshy just combining. Twardek has gone down on the right-hand side. Pulls the ball across. Header coming up for Ed McCarthy. Ed McCarthy, above all people, to climb above Keane Byrne.
16: What about the cross?
2: He hired above.
16: What about the cross? What about the cross?
2: For the cross.
16: He went down the right hand side, turning on his left foot, Mike. And Tordic put a beautiful cross in, let's be honest. And we don't see too many headed goals by Ed McCarthy, but I think it was Power that he
2: climbed over Power, yes.
16: He just outjumped him and just it seemed to take an age for him to hit the net, but he did. It was a great header. Well, game on again.
2: Absolutely. Well, that's what we needed, Derek. I think we have come into the game.
16: We definitely have. Since John rectified a few things at halftime, made a few substitutions, made it a tactical change. It's made a massive difference.
2: Yeah, a first goal of the season for Ed McCarthy. And as I mentioned, what's ironic about it is that he just climbed so high at the far post and a looping header.
16: Yeah.
2: A foul given against Stephen Walsh. I'm not sure. I was watching the ball, Derek. So
16: I just look. I always look at John when there's a foul given against us. For whatever reason, he never agrees with the referee on them ones.
2: Yeah, I'm sure that's nothing unusual in that particular one. Well, let's see how are things elsewhere in the League of Ireland. Yeah, it still scores up in Derry, bring the hosts and St. Patrick's Athletic. It's Shelburne 1, Waterford 1. Dundalk continue to lead Drogheda by a goal to nil. And Shamrock Rovers 1 up on Sligo Rovers. Go United have pulled a goal back here in Eamon DC Park. We've half an hour at least to get a couple more to collect all 3 points. Free kick quickly taken by Hurley to Keohan. Back to Hurley. Hurley, a little foot over. Get a cross in now. You're going to run out. There's a lot of 1-2s over there. But Hurley eventually swung in across. That was a cut out by Power. It's going to be a throw in. I'm sure Ed McCarthy again will try to launch this in. Oh, quickly taken. Ed McCarthy. Now he's time to deliver it into the box to far post. Won by
16: Hickey.
2: It was Keohan walloped it in. I suppose I was looking around to see who won the header.
16: Oh.
2: Great little ball found Ross Tierney in space.
16: There's a late challenge over the far side, Mike.
2: Was there on who?
16: One of the Bowes players is down. It's hard to see who actually it is, but it was a late challenge.
2: Okay. Ball is with Twardek down on this side. Oh, I tried a little flick that I hate. But anyway, Bolger wins the ball back. Matty Wolf's touch wasn't great. Ross Tierney nicks the ball away from him. Williams, little cushion header to Keohan. Keohan across. I think the crowd are urging United on. This Ed McCarthy goes down the left-hand side. Okay, he has Devitt. Devitt pulls the ball back. But then, go United. Have forced their first corner of the second half.
16: Really getting going on.
2: Yeah, well, you can hear the crowd. But I mean, it's amazing. You know, a little bit of encouragement goes a long way.
16: It's very similar to the Pats game, isn't it? In fact, Pats went 2-0 up. We thought there was no way back. And you make a few changes, alter a few things, and all of a sudden we're back in the game.
2: Yeah, absolutely. It's Jimmy Keohan is going over to take the corner. Not showing any great urgency. Three Bohemians management up on the sideline. Ball swung in by Hurley. Oh, Frank, a header. Oh. That was Walsh, wasn't it? It was. Broder back. Now, can Go United get that ball? Swing it in. Nice footwork by Bolger. Ball corner. He's looking for a handball, Derek, but...
16: great attendance tonight. 2,500 people.
2: Yeah.
16: It's fantastic.
2: Yeah. You'd want that, Derek.
16: Oh, you would.
2: You know, I mean, no disrespect.
16: We're really giving it. It's about time we actually give this Bowes team a little bit of a test.
2: Absolutely. Well, we have picked up the pieces.
16: Yeah.
2: You know, I mean, like you can see all the Bowes people that's out on the sideline. All of a sudden, you know, they were under no pressure in that first half. Yeah. Now Reynolds and a few more.
16: They're all shouting.
2: Everybody is shouting now. Free kick to. I was wondering who the coach was. It's Derek Pender, former great Bowes player in times past. The referee is having a chat
16: with
2: Twardek, and I'm sure a Bowes player. Twardek is trying to explain, I'm just standing here. Yeah. Now, corner to be taken. Hurley whips it in. Far post header. Why was he giving a free out?
16: This is just my opinion. I think Twardek, he spoke to Twardek. He told him, stop pushing.
0: and Tordic went back in, and he was still at the same thing.
2: But your Tordic was been pushed as well.
0: Yeah. I'm saying if the referee speaks to you, you just got to be doubly cautious. Yeah. And if you're not, you're going to get punished. Because I was watching the referee; he just kept an eye on him all the time.
2: Caulfield is having a word with Tordic as well over that scenario.
0: The Bose keeper is just killing.
2: Oh, he's milking it. Now, Buckham referee.
0: He should book him for that now, Mike.
2: Yeah. He's made a half attempt to eventually.
0: Clears it. Bohemians are just a little bit on the ropes at the moment, Mike.
2: Yeah,
0: aren't they?
2: Absolutely.
0: They certainly, you know, they strolled through the first half, and now they've come up against a team that's at its best. And when they are, Mike, they're very hard to stop. Galway, you know, hopefully we get the second one.
2: I thought we might have got a free kick. Taylor gives the ball to Vaughan. We haven't seen much, thankfully, of Bose as an attacking force the last few minutes. Ball well cut out there by Hurley. It's Bulger had it, but in fairness to him, he looked up and there was absolutely nobody to give it to down on this side. Tordic gives it back to Keohane. He's going to be under pressure in a minute. Mind the house.

0: Keohane tried to get into that, but Devoy got there beforehand. And Aaron Bulger let that run out for a throw-in. Come on, use Williams here. Absolutely. Well done. Williams is on the halfway line. Gives it to Broder. Red card for Bray Wanderers. They're 2-1 up away against Kerry. And it's as you were in the games we mentioned. Shamrock Rovers won up on Sligo. Dundalk won up on Drogheda. 1-1 between Shelburne and Waterford. Ball pulled back. Oh, just... It was behind... A little bit behind Stephen Walsh.
1: That's all. Wasn't much.
0: No, not at all. Not in the slightest. And Derry and Pats still scoreless. United trail Bohemians by 2-1. Goals by Dawson Devoy and James Taylor. But Bowes 2 in front. But Ed McCarthy with a header pulled one back on the hour mark. United are now, of course, trying to get back into it. Certainly on top at this stage of the game.
1: Looks like there's some action from the Bowes bench that they're making one or two substitutions, and you can see why they want to.
0: Yeah, well, they're
1: beef slipped, it up a little bit.
0: Yeah, they've slipped out of the game. Yeah. Ball to Vaughan. Devoy has Rooney on this side. Flores comes up in support. A little bit of movement from a Bohemian's point of view. Look, there was just three little space passes. Yeah. And Diallo over on the far side with Power. Power skips around somebody.
1: He went around Davitt.
0: Davitt as if he wasn't there.
1: Yeah, I think he's Davitt now. Davitt has made a difference since he came on.
0: Yeah, no, he's done very
1: well. A little bit more ballot. So see Parsons are, coming on here now. Whelan.
0: Yeah.
1: Three substitutions coming on.
0: Whelan, Parsons. No, and S. And Moran. Moran from Leitrim Village, formerly Sligo Rovers.
1: I'm just a little bit surprised Diallo coming off. My jeez, I thought he's now the second half, let's be honest, he hasn't been the best, but the first half he was outstanding.
0: Who's else coming off? Vaughan is coming off, isn't it?
1: Yeah,
0: I don't know who the other one. Derek. Oh yeah, Taylor is coming off. I mean, Parsons.
1: There are three good players that are coming off.
0: Yeah, but you know, this is why we talk about the difference between the players, the quality that. I mean, Whelan is a top class striker.
1: Yeah,
0: you know.
1: Yeah.
0: He has. Yeah, so Whelan on. Maybe not Taylor. Didn't maybe put himself about maybe an awful lot, but did get the second goal. Ball hit in, headed away. And
1: beautiful pass.
0: Ball over on the far side. Shot coming up. Ooh, a comfortable effort.
1: Lovely pass that by Devoy again. Mike
0: Keane Byrne.
1: Took two Galway United players out. Keane Byrne in.
0: Yeah, but that was an easy left footer at the goalkeeper. There was no major difficulty for Evan Watts there. Ball is with McCarthy. He's got Devitt outside him. Devitt pulls the ball back. Hickey that got the touch to it. Tierney adds to the clearance.
1: McCarthy's have had a very good game.
0: He's been very. That's a free kick,
1: very,
0: surely.
1: Very good. Yeah. He's been strong. He's direct.
0: Yeah.
1: Scored a goal. He's done it. It's one of his best games I've seen.
0: Better games. Ball is pulled into the box. Whoa. Knocked down by Twardyshot. Deflection. Whoa. Oh, how lucky were Bowes. How lucky.
1: Certainly were, Mike.
0: Was it Torda that took the shot?
1: Torda took the shot and hit off one of the Bowes players. It could have went anywhere, Mike. But it just went into the goalkeeper's hands. But again, another great effort for Galway to equalise.
0: Yeah, I suppose, and we can't call it a missed chance, but, you know, the ball fell to Torda.
1: It was a good opportunity.
0: Got a good shot in. Yeah. And I mean, in a lot of those situations, the ball would deflect and the goalkeeper would be motionless. But it just actually fell into his arms.
1: Unfortunately.
0: Caulfield is calling the players forward.
1: Yeah,
0: absolutely. They're just dropping deep. Williams should be, and Whelan. Oof. Oh, he's manhandling Whelan in that one.
1: A lot going on there.
0: And then Bulger fouled Devoy. Caulfield not happy with that particular one, but in fairness. But I mean, this is stupid for the referee, you know. Caulfield got a yellow card.
1: He's waiting. John is going around trying to see will anyone be listening to him. He's talking, trying to get hold of the linesman. The
0: linesman wasn't listening. The fourth official wasn't listening to him. Unloved in that scenario, I think Derek.

0: But in reality, John, it's much loved around
1: big.
0: Here.
1: That's too big.
0: No? Oh, yeah, it was a bit too big. Yeah, Watts tried to a long-range effort. Yeah. But the retreating goalkeeper got that comfortably. Walsh closes down. Chorzoza. Choraska. I sort of pronounce that properly yet. Right-footed, not the greatest of kicks, but it's Lee Devitt over on the far side. I think I saw him, Derek, at the game between Knocknacara and Newmarket Celtic. He was a former player. He's from Newmarket. I think I saw him at the game. I wasn't actually chatting to him. Of course, that was the game that 2 goals in the last minute of injury time and extra time, and won by Knocknacara on penalties. Evan Watts knocks the ball out on this side. I suppose we just see what's happening elsewhere in the in this 14 world. It's Galway. Just confirm if Galway won the ladies under 16 Connacht title. 2-7 to 2-5 winners over Mayo. I think that was in Bacon. He heard Kevin Dwyer earlier on that particular one. Other big games on, of course. That's see. Yeah, well. I think his ball is good challenge. Ball pull back, 3-1. Ross Tierney. The run was made, Derek, by Connor Parsons to the byline.
1: It shouldn't happen, Mike. It was too soft down the sidelines here. Definitely 3 or 4 opportunities to cut that out, and you know, some good. I think it was Parsons that put him through in the
0: tap
1: end. Ross Tierney that got the finish, but Mike, I wouldn't be happy with the defending there. That was just too soft, and I don't know. I think we just lost our concentration a little bit and defended poorly, and we get punished for it.
0: Yeah, well, I did see the goal looking elsewhere. I think it looks like it's going to be good news from Connacht's point of view to get into the Champions Cup next season, because currently it's Montpellier 40, Ulster 12. That's in the, is it called the Challenge Cup final? I think it is the Challenge Cup final. But in spite of it, Ulster got an early try to lead 7-0. But since then, it's been Montpellier very, very much in command of that contest. So it's, of course, the team that finishes 8th. Well, the top 8 going to the Champions Cup. Little ball dinked over the top. What's happened free here? Out. Free out against Tuardek. Tuardek was trying to get on the end of that. And, of course, Keane Byrne went over very gently.
1: No, it was Hickey.
0: Hickey, yes, yeah. Went over very easily in that particular contest, but of course
1: it was poor defending, Mike. They just you know, you watch back that goal again for Bohemians. It's just, you know, you just can't get players, you know, just letting them run by you as easy as that.
0: Yeah, he got to the byline very easy indeed. And just update you on some other Division 1 Camogie League semi-final results. Sarsfield 7-15, Castlegar 1-6, and Crothwell 3-16, Saltill Knocknacara 1-11. That's in the Division 1 Camogie League semi-finals. So it's Sarsfield and Crothwell into the final. Ball is with Ed. Nice little pirouette shot. Oh! A woundy from Ed! What a... Where did he come from tonight? Where did we find him?
2: Oh my God! He's
0: a step over and from about 30 meters, top corner.
2: Oh, I couldn't believe it when I saw it, Mike. He actually just a drag back, Mike, and a little step over, and he hit such a strike. Must be 30 yards out, Mike.
0: Yeah, absolutely.
2: Brilliant goal. Absolutely. That's up there, Mike, with goal of the season. And we talk. It's not too often we mention about strikes, but that has
0: that
2: to be.
0: That was absolute. We were raving about Dawson DeVoy's drop in the first half.
2: That was even better.
0: That was absolutely even better. Oh. And as I said, we were alluding to the fact last week of that kind of cup final where we had 5 goals, five cracking goals.
2: And just we saw
0: that. And we've had good goals here tonight as well. Oh. Galway United 2, Bohemians 3.
2: And that was just a wonder goal, Mike. That was a goal from 30 yards. Very unexpected. I don't think anyone was thought that it was on, and then.
0: Well, as you said, McCarthy. The step over and bang.
2: Just the way he hit it, Mike. It was absolutely perfect. Goalkeeper, no chance.
0: Absolute. Oh, top corner. Absolutely top corner.
1: Ed McCarthy's on for his hat-trick.
0: Well, Francis Lombardo is warming up to Derek. Free kick from Rooney comes in. Hickey header, 4-2.
1: Oh, for goodness sake.
0: You know, unfortunately, with the height of Hickey, how do you defend against
1: absolutely
0: that?
1: Absolutely brilliant delivery. I'm not sure it was a Rooney that hit that ball in.
0: Rooney hit the free kick, yeah.
1: Absolutely pinpoint. The only thing I was hoping for, Mike, there when I saw, I thought Hickey possibly could have been offside, but
0: I know he was running into it. I think.
1: I mean, there's no one better in the league when he gets in that back post and the ball delivered properly. What a header of the ball, Mike! He is. He's just amazing.
0: Yeah. So
1: such a pity now that we're going back 4-2 down. You know, really come back twice, thinking the game is on again, and Bowes respond with that type of firepower. It's hard to beat.
0: Yeah, bringing on Chateau and Lombardo. So I'd say Walsh should be one to come off, Derek. Yeah. Sorry, David Hurley is coming off. Yeah. That's, I don't know whether that's strange or not, but anyway. I would expect that Chateau probably would come on for Walsh, would you expect? Yeah, absolutely. It has to be two changes from a Galway United point of view. 34 minutes gone in the second half. Galway United 2, Bohemians 4. And that's three goals in literally 4 minutes. There, Bowes made it 3-1. Galway United made it 3-2. Bowes made it 4-2. And
1: we're getting a feast of goals, Mike. We did the Colgate game, the Saltill game.
0: Yeah.
1: Just goals everywhere.
0: Yeah, absolutely. But whatever about the local games, and they're neutral, and whoever gets them tonight, they're not on our side. Let's put it that way. Hickey, I noticed that Hickey didn't celebrate his goal. Let's put it that way.
1: He just stood there.
0: Obviously, the players celebrated, as is understandable.
1: He was very, very, very fondly thought of here. For everything he did for the club.
0: Absolutely, yeah, yeah. No,
1: I don't think anyone could fault him for making the move.
0: Yeah, yeah. Ball is with Chateau. Good header over to Lee Devitt. Lee Devitt gives it to Ed McCarthy. He'll hardly have a shot from there. He's on the halfway line. He is on a hat-trick, as Derek alluded to. Gives the ball out to Lee Devitt over on the far side. Back to McCarthy. McCarthy steps around Morahan. Bulger. Sort of a poor first touch. Devitt gives it back to Matty Wolfe. Wolfe has... Now it's Bohemians who's dropping deep. And ball up to Lombardo. But Hickey got in there first. No, you're never going to get that. I don't think you're going to get a handball.
1: Yeah, I don't think it was never a handball.
0: I don't think you're going to get a handball out of that. Williams does well to win the ball back. Twardick just drove the ball in. I might have hit somebody on the shoulder at best or worst or whatever way you want to phrase it.
1: Offside, yeah.
0: It's very marginal.
1: Very tight.
0: Very marginal.
1: I'm not sure Twardick that time, like, was he trying to cross it or trying to...
0: I think he was just drilling it in. Yeah, yeah. Now, there's no question that it bounced off a Bowes player, but I thought it was the shoulder area, and I thought he had his hands down by his side. I didn't think there was anything untoward in the contests. We're 10 minutes left, 81 minutes. Bowes 4-2 to the good. Williams gets that header in, and Bowes goes out.
1: It's been a good game, Mike. Let's be honest, we've seen some great goals, you know. It was great to see Galway playing themselves back into the game. But Bowes just have that quality, Mike. They're able to go up another gear or two when required, and they have all the quality players in the right areas when they need them.
0: Yeah, but I mean, it's all sort of, you know, conceding four goals that I'm sort of thinking of. The last time that happened, well, it only happened once last season. That was, we lost 4-2 against Waterford.
1: But if you look at it there, Mike, you know, look at your stats. You know, Watts had very, very, very few saves to make. It's probably, if you turn around, he's had five or six chances and he scored four of them, and that's much.
0: Yeah, well, I did reference the first half. All I have down here is two notes, two goals.
1: Yeah.
0: And in the second half, you know, there's nothing of note either.
1: Nothing of note.
0: Byrne had a shot that just sort of, we'll say, dribbled at him. And out of that, Dawson Devoy hit a volley that went wide. So, as I mentioned, Watts just hasn't had a save to make. Wolf sidesteps a challenge. Oh, tried to thread the ball through to Chateau, but that wasn't working. But it's just Galway United chasing the game now. Moran puts the ball back to goalkeeper Jozoka, and he puts it into the stand on this side. Ball quickly goes back out onto the pitch. Throw-in is with Jimmy Keohane. Go United, of course, away next weekend. They're in Talca Park. And I think I heard Darren mention that it's you know, the game that was postponed here, that's rescheduled for the Monday, the 25th of September,
1: right,
0: which is
1: that's
0: a long, long way away.
1: Yeah, I don't think the Euro club could agree.
0: Well, it was, I think, well, of course, it was Bowes are in Europe, so they were maybe, not Bowes, but Shelburne. They weren't, their form wasn't the best, let's put it that way, Derek. Yeah. For a long spell, they have picked up matters in recent times, but for a long time they weren't in good form. So I don't think that they, and the momentum was with Galway United, as Galway United have their third corner of the second half. Keohane slips it in, won by Hickey in the air.
1: Yeah, they're pushing the back.
0: I don't know. Well, it's hard to know. It's a crowded area.
1: Against Francie Lee, I think, or Williams.
0: Yeah, we have 3-1-1 draw. We have 4 draws tonight so far. It's Derry City 0, St Patrick's Nettic 0, Shelburne 1, Waterford 1. Drogheda have level matters against Dundalk, 1-1 there. And Sligo have level matters away against Shamrock Rovers. And interestingly, who scores for Sligo Rovers? Our former rightful Genoa Zua has got the goal for Sligo Rovers away against Shamrock Rovers.
1: I'm just looking like all the other games. I think there's been more goals in this game than has been on all the other games.
0: Yeah, absolutely. Lee Burnley got the goal for Drogheda. Level matters against Dundalk. Can't remember who got that early Dundalk goal. It was Arubi. Ball is with Galway United. Strolling out, let's put it that way. Little, see what else happens elsewhere. Jarvis scored the first goal for Shelburne, and Park Amond got the Waterford equaliser, and very quickly, 2 goals in 3 minutes there.
1: Twardick, the ball was going out wide, mate, there, and Twardick done everything he could just to try keep it in play and keep the pressure on the
0: Waterford.
1: Yeah, he just did so well to keep it in play.
0: But he's so athletic, as we lose. Nice, I don't know why he's left on the sideline. If he starts, he's taken off. And then only brought on. But anyway, ball is with Lee David over on the far side. No, there's no width outside him, so he has to have a shot. Well, worth a try. He even sort of missed the fence at the top. Windscreen damage out in the Carver. Bohemia's making 2 more changes. Just in the first division, Cork City are 3 up on Athlone Town. Rooney is coming off and Burke is coming on. And we'll have to see who the other one is. And the other player is Myers. Yeah. And Tierney coming on. Off, I should say. Tierney got the last goal in that pre-game. We're on 41 minutes, second half. I think Myers, I think, was one of the goal scorers during the week. Or, well, last week when Bohemians were winners. Was that away to Dundalk? Not last week. They bet Drogheda 2-1, but yeah. Tierney, Taylor and Myers got that goal and that 3-1 away win. So Tierney got the 4th goal. I suppose you think it's the goal really that's going to clinch the game, Derek, in reality.
1: Yeah, and that's the way it looks. But again, I love to see a team like Galway United, the way they fought back into the game. That'll be the positive from John Caulfield. Obviously, he'd be disappointed the fact that we
0: scored twice.
1: 4 goals at home.
0: Concede 4. And said it doesn't. We had conceded 3 goals twice this season. Obviously, at home against Shamrock Rovers in the last outing, and previously against Waterford on the night that we won by 4 goals, 2-3. No, ball is with Bulger. It's very tight, Derek. It's very hard to put a ball into the box from that angle.
1: Ball, certainly.
0: Ball up to Lee David. Oh, the ball. Lombardo. Keohane will have to go back with that particular one. He does. Goes back to Broder. Now United are all offside, so they have to, well, no, balls have dropped deep. Ball pushed out wide out the far side. Chateau tried to cushion a header down to, he did well to cushion the header down, but it's
1: hard to control that, Mike.
0: Yeah.
1: It's coming at 100 mile an hour. It's, yeah.
0: It's Myers. Oh, that's a foul.
1: That's a yellow card, Mike.
0: Yeah. It has to give to the Bowls player. I think it was Myers.
1: Yeah, definitely. Without a shadow.
0: He was pulling.
1: He's
0: yeah.
1: Give me yellow
0: yeah. He should. He didn't. Yeah.
1: Oh, I'm shocked.
0: Because normally, if you toll or pull or tug like that, it's not a tackle as such. So, 3 minutes left. 4-2 to the visitors. As Evan Watts. Of course, a big mention for Galway United women. Tomorrow night, they're at home here in AIM&DC Park. 7:45. Little flick header from Francie Lee. Ball falls to Williams. Again, ball, poor pullback by Chateau on that occasion. Ball comes back to Broder. But, of course, Galway United and Athlone Town joint leaders at the top of the Electricity Women's National League. And they meet tomorrow night. Galway United, of course, drew last weekend. Ed, ooh!
1: His confidence is so high, Mike.
0: Yeah, and there's Broder, a little shimmy from Broder. Gets around Myers. Yeah. Ball, a little dink over the top from Devitt. Little shot from Williams, surely. If he can get a shot away, a shot from Williams. Oh. Good save.
1: It was a good shot, Mike. Yeah,
0: yeah.
1: As much as he could. Just lacked that little bit of power.
0: Yeah.
1: And the Bowls keeper just was able to just get down nice and easy and save that. Obviously, he's going to kill every second, Mike, that he's going to...
0: Oh, he's milking the situation there.
1: What's a poor kick from him.
0: Yeah, out for a throw-in on this side.
1: And Steve McDonald waving his players on, telling them to push out, don't be...
0: Even his brother, Stephen.
1: Stephen.
0: Yeah. Yes, of course, Alan is his older brother. Not a bad player in his day himself. A bit of a striker, Ed McCarthy. You'd want Ed further up the fix, wouldn't you? But, of course, Williams has pushed up top, as you can see.
1: Yeah.
0: So we're obviously going for height at top, and little ball. Oh, it didn't fall for Keohane. Bulger. Up to Williams, back again to Williams. I'd like to see Twarda get on the ball,
1: yeah,
0: but we're not. Chateau knocks the ball back in. I mean, the ball from Ed
1: I think every touch, you know, Twarda, he just seems to be on the end of everything, doesn't he?
0: Well, but Twarda, Chateau came across that, but I'd like to see, you know, Twarda getting more of the ball.
1: Yeah.
0: Like, he's the one player that we have that can take on people.
1: Yeah, that's good, very good. Chateau, Mike, every time he touches the ball, it's a header.
0: Yeah, no, he did well. Ed did well with Parsons, yeah. Ball up to Myers over on the far side. More of the young, up-and-coming Bowes players with Keane Byrne over on the far side. 2 seconds left in this contest. A yellow card, a red card in Wexford are leading UCD 2-1. Red card for UCD, no, I didn't look to see. We're going to have 3 minutes of additional time. We have time to score 2 goals. Aaron Bulger timing away now. Shot coming up for Aaron Bulger. Try a shot. Oh, fine shot. Good save by the goalkeeper. Ball falls to Matty Wolf. Can he pull this one back? Pulls it back.
1: What a great shot. A shot by Bulger.
0: Yeah.
1: That is as fast a shot that you're ever going to see.
0: Yeah.
1: The goalkeeper, he was perfectly behind it. If he wasn't, Mike, that was going into the top corner.
0: Oh, absolutely.
1: Great.
0: Strike. Absolutely. Cracking strike by Bulger.
1: Goals against Pats there recently, and like I'm sure his confidence is fairly high.
0: Yeah, and here we have more of if we could only get, well, we'll take the goals from everywhere, but you know, our strikers aren't sort of, well, I suppose last week Twardek got a 6th of the season. Lombardo scored, header won by Broder. Myers knocks it up in the air. Twardek gets a little flick head to it. Francie Lee is struggling on his feet, Derek. He's slipping and sliding. I'm not sure what cogs he is on, but I've noticed him a few times. His balance. Ball into the feet of Ed McCarthy. A little layoff, but Hickey read it before Lombardo. The ball is kicked. No, come on. Quickly taken. There's a spare ball over on the far side. We've about a minute and a half left. Bulger over on the far side.
1: It's going to be a big ass to pull two back, Mike.
0: I don't think.
1: A minute and a half.
0: Reality, yeah.
1: But it'd be outstanding games by Ed McCarthy tonight. A couple of absolutely really, really good performances by some of the players. But Ed McCarthy was the goals.
0: That was a poor layoff from Broder. Picked up.
1: Oh.
0: Yeah, Ed tried to put a challenge in on Devoy, but ball is picked. It's a bit over on this side. It was Ryan Burke, still the substitute fullback. Links up, few late little passes, but ball falls to Ed McCarthy. Little good ball into Matty Wolf, is trying to get forward, but he's dispossessed by Morahan. Morahan did well, back to Hickey, and Hickey He gives it back to the goalkeeper, Bowles.
1: Have the ability. Play by both teams there, Mike. Little triangles playing around each other. Yeah. You know, both teams had it for little spells of possession, but some really good stuff at times.
0: But just the Bowles have the ability just to retain it better than we do. You know.
1: I'd like
0: to see Tordek go wide, but ball linked into the top. Francie Lee. Ball falls to Chateau. Can he get a shot in? No, good challenge. Got out for it.
1: By power, yeah.
0: Boy, it's not gone wide. Hit the corner flag over at the far side. Yeah. Yeah, but it just, in fairness, I don't think there was a lot Chateau could do about it. You know, the ball just sort of broke to him.
1: That's it.
0: There is the final whistle, Derek. Going 2-0 down early on, I don't think you can have any...
1: No, I don't think we can have any, but again, you got to take the positives out tonight. The positives is that we made a game of 2-0 down. We looked to be out of the game, and then we were able to come back. Gave a Bowes a right good scare, let's put it that way, Mike. More than I thought we would have. And possibly we could have got a draw with that game. But again, it was just the firepower, Mike, and the players they were able to bring off the bench and the quality they had on the pitch, even to start with, probably just overpowered us that little bit. And they got goals at the right times that really killed us, and unfortunately we didn't. So I think possibly it was a fair result, 4-2. But again, you're looking at Watts, our goalkeeper, had very, very, very few saves to make. So I know it was a reflection of the amount of chances or whatever, but all I'm saying is, you know, possibly was a fair reflection of the score, was a fair reflection of the performance of both teams. But I'm sure John Coffey's a little bit disappointed we didn't play for the first half.
0: Yeah, but when you're going 2-0 down at the break, now I know we conceded two well-executed goals, one a shot, the other a nice passing movement. You know, it maybe they were hard to defend against, but, you know, particularly against a team of this quality, and Bowes are back, shall we call it, in the groove, that they're on a 5-match unbeaten run, that's their third win in succession. You know, they're just different now.
1: Yeah, they're different now. They look at, let's be honest, again, I always look at people, the bench of both teams, and the subs they brought on were very, very good, but so they've some absolutely terrific players around the middle of the pitch. Like, this Devoy, I've seen him over the last year or two, and you hear a lot about him, but I thought he was excellent tonight. The goal he got, Mike, was just out of this world. But Ed McCarthy's goal was just quite as good, just as good. So, as an entertainment spectacle, I thought it was really, really good. And some of the goals we saw tonight, you wouldn't see them in any league in the world. So, great credit to all the players.
0: Okay, well, Go United have to pick up the pieces next weekend away against Shelburne. Shelburne side, who are, well, 2 points ahead of them in the table currently. Of course, yeah, the full-time whistle hasn't gone. This is the only game that you can see a full-time whistle has gone so far, whereas Derry and Pat still scoreless, and it's 1-1 in the other three games. And I suppose, you know, the reality is, Derek, you don't want to see the teams around us or below us picking up points, but Waterford look like they're picking up a point. I don't know what the Sligo Rovers will hold on against in Tally against Shamrock Rovers, but, you know,
1: and Shelburne are 2-1 up against Waterford now. So,
0: have they must have just taken the lead in that particular one. You know, your system is updated quicker than I. But
1: that was a massive 3 points down in Sligo last week. Like Sligo were on a bit of an up. We go down there, you know. I spoke to John during the week in relation to the game, and he just said, he was a bit surprised that we scored the 4 goals. But he said sometimes games can go like that. You get the chances, you score them. And that's football.
0: We scored 4 last week. We concede 4 this week. And I suppose that's maybe the difference. So, Darren, there you have the story of what happened in Eamon DC Park tonight. As I mentioned just before I go, just to confirm, Go United women at home tomorrow night in Eamon DC Park. They play, they're joint league leaders. They play at Lone Town. Go United unbeaten in the league so far. But the story of this contest, it was Bowes who culminated, who took the story in the first half. Goes by Dawson Devoy and 25, and 5 minutes later from Douglas James Taylor, put them 2-0 up. Go United did pull one back, header by Ed McCarthy, but very quickly the game changed. On 30 minutes in the second half, Parsons pulled back, Rob Tierney made it 3-1. Go United, absolutely stunning goal by Ed McCarthy, made it 3-2 just 2 minutes later. But a minute after that, free kick from Rooney on the left-hand wing, and it was Patrick Hickey who rose to score for Bohemians for the second time this season against Galway United. Galway United away next weekend against Shelburne, and as Derek alluded to there, Shelburne have taken the lead at home against Waterford, but it's full-time here, as thanks as ever to Derek Rogers. Full-time here, Galway United 2, Bohemians 4.
3: And thank you very much to Mike and to Derek. Still trying to get our heads around how that panned out in the second half. But as the lads said in commentary, probably a fair result. Galway United, you can see 4 goals at home. You can't argue too much with the results. Galway United have lost 4-2 to Bohemians. We'll wrap up everything that's going on locally, nationally and internationally after these. Some results in Camogie hurling and football. 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
3: Good evening, I'm Darren Kelly. Welcome back here to Over the Line. The time is 9.46. Galway United beaten 4-2 by Bohemians in the SSC Electricity League Men's Premier Division. But I'll go back to all the other scores in a moment because we're having a very interesting conversation on one of our WhatsApp chats here. The Leinster Minor Football Final has gone to penalties and the Kildare have just won it in the last 60 seconds. 5-3 on penalties this evening. But the debate is going on. Quarter to 10 on a Friday night to be playing football and to decide a provincial under 17 final on penalties is what's soaking up the debate here at the moment. To finish Meath 116, Kildare 213 after extra time. And I suppose the conversation is really coming down to one, the game's been played midweek. Now look, we weren't complaining the Monday when we came back to beat Kilkenny in the Leinster Minor Hurling Final. But that being said too, that game didn't go to penalties. We now know in senior that the provincial finals don't go to penalties anymore. You just wonder, should the same apply to our minors and our under 20 hurlers and footballers? Maybe you might share your thoughts in 086-3833-553 and what you think about that. But we can tell you Kildare are the Leinster minor football champions. They beat Meath by 5-3 on penalties after finishing 116-213 after extra time. Both teams are still in the championship anyway. If you want to look at the other side of things as well, lots of conversation taking place about extra time, about penalties, this, that and the other. But cruel way to lose it in any circumstances. But this late at night time, 9:45 on a Friday night, you have to ask the question, is that fair? Give us your thoughts. 086-3833-553. A lot to go through, and I'll go through it all as quick as I can. But as you heard in the SSC Electricity League Men's Premier Division, Galway United 2, Bohemians 4. That is a result. Elsewhere, Derry City 0, St Patrick's Athletic 0, Shelburne 2, Waterford 1. They are results. Now, the other two games kicked off at 8 o'clock. They are gone into injury time. The Louth Derby, Drogheda 1, Dundalk 1, Shamrock Rovers 1, Sligo Rovers 1. If that remains a result, that's a big point for Sligo Rovers away in Tallaght Stadium. As things stand, Galway United will remain in 7th place unless Drogheda find a winner against Dundalk. Galway United on 20 points from 17 games. They have a game in hand on everyone, as does Shelburne. That game has been refixed for the 25th of September, the game that was postponed due to unplayable pitch last month. But if Drogheda were to get a winner against Dundalk, they would overtake Galway United. If Sligo Rovers were to get a winner, it'd be back to 1 point. But either way, Galway United are in 7th and are now 11 points behind Bohemians, who were in 3rd. Shamrock Rovers will remain top regardless of what happens. They're currently in the virtual table on 35 points. St Patrick's Leg on 32. Bohemians 31. A bit of a gap in to Dundalk in 26. So if they were to get a winner, that might get interesting. Shelburne in 5th place on 24 points. We'll check in on those games in the Premier Division, the late games in a bit, to see if they end up being results in that. 2-1 all scorelines there at the moment. But Galway United, after being 2-0 down at half time, you would have probably taken a 4-2 in one way, but just to concede the 2 goals after pulling one back, that will hurt a little bit. In the First Division, Athlone Town 0, Cork City 3, Finn Harps 2, Longford 2, Kerry 2, Bray Wanderers 2, Tweedy United 0, Cove Ramblers 0. Now that's only 59 minutes gone. What happened there is the kickoff of that game was delayed until 8:30 due to severe traffic delays following a road traffic collision affecting travel to the game. So Tweedy United against Cove Ramblers, that game will not be finished by the time we finish up the programme here. Wexford 2, UCD 1, another result. So Cork City 9 points clear of UCD with a game in hand. Wexford in 3rd, Bray Wanderers 4th, and Cove Ramblers in 5th on the virtual table. For Connacht Rugby, a massive result for them because they are going to be playing Champions Cup Rugby next season, because Montpellier are the European Rugby Challenge Cup champions. They have beaten Ulster, a final scoreline of Montpellier 59, Ulster 26. So even though Ulster went ahead early, Montpellier doing the business and really were on fire in that game. 4 tries in the first half, 5 more in the second half, 9 tries for the French team. Of course, they did beat Connacht earlier on in that competition. Montpellier are the European Rugby Challenge Cup champions, and that means that Connacht are in the Champions Cup for 2026-2027. Fantastic news there for Connacht in that. Before we go back to our local sport, let's go to internationally. And of course, Seamus Power at the CJ Cup Iron Nelson Classic is now up to 11 under par in a tie for 6th. Now, he's still 4 shots off the lead, but has gone soaring up the table. He started off in the 10th hole, 1, 2, 3, 4, 5, 6 birdies on the front nine. To bring him from 5 under up to 11. He's parred the 10th and 11th hole for himself at the moment. But Seamus Power, what a back, well, it's a front nine in his round, a back nine if, because he started on the 10th. I'm not going to complicate that. Seamus Power flying back into contention. in the Byron Nelson Classic in America. Let's get to our local sport. As we told you about Galway United earlier on, Galway 2-7, Mayo 2-5, Galway crowned the Connacht under 16 ladies football champions for the first time since 2021. Ellie Harty O'Brien and Kim McNulty from a penalty, the two goal scorers for Galway, and now they will go on to take on Cavan in the All-Ireland semi-final. That game will take place on Thursday, the 25th of June. Of course, fixture details to be confirmed in due course. But what a result for Galway. It is an All-Ireland winning team at under 14 level, but you still have to get the job done. Mayo were going for four in a row, but Galway are the champions. It'll be Cropwell against Sarsfields in the Division 1 Camogie League final. The results from the semi-finals this evening: Sarsfield 7-15. Castlegar 1-6, Crotwell 3-16, Salthill Knocknacarra 1-11. So Crotwell against Sarsfields, that'll be the final. Division 1 of the Hurling League, Crotwell 2-23, Killiney Meelitrim 1-18. That is the result in that game. And there were three games in Division 1 of the Football League. Clare Galway stayed top of the table. They beat Tube Stars by 16 points to 1-12. A 1-point victory there for them. Corrifin 2-18, Salton Knocknacarra 2-15, a small measure of revenge for Corrifin after their county semi-final defeat last year. And the Man of Lettermore get their first points of the season. They beat Oughterard by 19 points to 2-7. There are the results from Division 1 of the Football League. In Division 2, a result just into us here at Angston BC, St. Michael's 1-17, Monavay Abbey 1-10. That is a result in Division 2 of the Football League. So what an evening we've had here in sport. Just want to see, is there anything else that I haven't told you about at the moment? Let's just go back to the computer and check if we've any results from those late kickoffs in the Premier, Men's Premier Division. Sligo Rovers have scored a goal in injury time against Shamrock Rovers. It's Shamrock Rovers 1, Sligo Rovers 2. A goal for Sligo Rovers. And after the beating the John Russell side took from us last week, Carl McHugh in the 97th minute has put Sligo Rovers in front. That is not good for Galway, but what a result. The other game has finished. Drogheda 1, Dundalk 1. So Drogheda won't overtake Galway United. We'll be in 7th regardless, but that relegation playoff spot now looks like it's only going to be 1 point from us, because Sligo Rovers have scored against Shamrock Rovers. Very quickly, let you know some sporting events to keep an eye out for over the weekend. Tomorrow in AM&TC Park at 10 a.m, Attenry against Knocknacarra in the under 15 Premier Cup final. At 12 o'clock in Kilbeacondy, Galway against Kilkenny in the Celtic Challenge Hurling Cup semi final. We told you about the two games in Duggan Park, Ballinasloe, Climber Daly against Father Joe Walsh's the under 20B Hurling League final. Galway against Dublin and Masters Hurling at 4 o'clock. Macquillan against Milltown, Division 1 of the Football League. That's at 4 o'clock. And tomorrow, McQuillan at home. And then the girls under 18 cup final at Rye against Knocknacarra is in Headford at 7:30. They are the games taking place tomorrow and on Sunday. Galway League senior women's team, they host Clare, the Angela Hurst tournament. That's in Drum at 1 o'clock on Sunday. Galway League against Donegal League in the SFAI Boys Under 15 Interleague Final. 2:15 in Evergreen down in Kilkenny. And two big games in AM&TC Park at 2:30 on Sunday. Knocknacarra against Salthill Devon, the Under 16 Premier Cup Final, followed by Salthill Devon against Mary Oranmore in the Under 14 Premier Cup Final. That's it here for Over the Line. Thanks to the lads from Hurling Chat and to Garrett Bradshaw for joining us, and also to Mike Rafferty and Derek Rogers for live commentary of Galway United against Bohemians. Galway United beaten, but still a long way to go. Galway are the Connacht under 16 ladies football champions for the first time in 5 years. They beat Mayo. Tomorrow it's Galway against Kildare in the All-Ireland Senior Football Championship. Galway United against Athlone Town in the Women's Premier Division. And you've Galway against Cork in both under 20 and under 14 ladies football. We'll bring it all to here tomorrow. Jimmy Higgins is coming up in the jukebox. Enjoy your Friday evening, and we'll talk to you again very soon. John Mulligan's here too tomorrow.
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20: It's 10 o'clock. Good evening. I'm Clino Dwyer. 12 Irish detainees who were deported by Israel will be arriving at Dublin Airport tomorrow afternoon. Human rights campaigners say aid activists on board the Global Summit flotilla have suffered concussions, broken bones and sexual assaults. They were intercepted by Israel while trying to deliver aid to Gaza. More than 400 people, including 14 from Ireland, arrived in Turkey last night after being deported. Human rights campaigner Cuiva Butterly has been speaking to some of those arriving in Istanbul.
21: So it was the boarding itself of the boats in combination with then the prison boats. So rubber bullets were used in the interception of a number of boats. Tasers were used as well. I don't know if you saw, there was sort of a picture that went viral online in which you could see somebody who had been repeatedly tasered all over his back and neck.
20: Polls have just closed in the by-elections in Galway West and Dublin Central tonight. Turnout is reported to be lower than the last general election. Gardaí are at the scene of a crash on Anglesey Street in Cork tonight. The collision involves a car and a motorbike. Emergency services are also attending. Drugs worth €1.25 million have been seized in Dublin and County Limerick. Around 20 kilos of herbal cannabis has been recovered worth €400,000 by Gardaí and Revenue Customs officers in West Dublin. In a follow-up search, another €400,000 worth of the drug was found. Around 22.5 kilos of herbal cannabis has also been seized worth €450,000 in County Limerick today. Two men in their 30s have been arrested over the separate seizures. One is being held at a Garda station in Dublin and the other has been questioned at a Garda station in County Limerick. Unions for ambulance workers are hopeful they can get justice for their members. SIP2 and Unite are waiting for a Labour Court recommendation in their pay dispute with the HSE. A work to rule in place for 11 days has ended and the unions have cancelled a strike planned for next week. SIP2 spokesperson John McCamley says the process is not entirely over yet.
22: With any industrial relations process, there's always speed bumps along the way. We are hopeful that the recommendation will go a long way to end this long-running dispute that's lasted the last 6 years. And we can at last get paid justice for our members.
20: Two teenage boys have appeared before the courts in connection with an alleged assault in Blanchardstown in Dublin. They've been charged after a man in his 30s died in an alleged attack last Sunday. Gardaí are aware video footage of this incident is circulating online. They say out of respect for the man and his family, and as this matter is before the courts, they're asking people not to share this footage on social media platforms or messaging apps. They're continuing to appeal for witnesses to come forward. The US Secretary of State acknowledged there are no talks underway to end the war in Ukraine. Marco Rubio insists the US is willing to engage in mediating discussions if they were judged to be productive. Russia's continuing its attacks on its neighbour, while Ukraine has responded with attacks in the Moscow region in recent days. Secretary Rubio believes there won't be a military victory for either side.
0: There are no such talks occurring at this time, but we hope that will change because that war can only end with a negotiated settlement. It will not end with a military victory by one side or the other, at least from a traditional standpoint of how military victories are defined. So it will have to lead, and if we can play a role in making that happen, the president is very much interested in doing it. We just, you know, over the last few months, just sort of sensed that there wasn't a lot of progress being made, but maybe dynamics will change.
20: Police looking into allegations of misconduct in public office by Andrew Mountbatten-Windsor are to consider allegations of possible sex crimes. Virginia Giuffre had accused the former prince of sexual assault. She died last year. Andrew's always denied all allegations against him. Her sister-in-law Amanda Roberts has given her reaction from the US.
1: That is huge. It is more than what we're seeing here in this country, and it actually gives us hope, you know, and Virginia paved the way for that. If it wasn't for her courage and her bravery, we wouldn't be here.
20: That's your news at 4 minutes past 10.
2: And in sport, Shamrock Rovers lead at the top of the SSE Airtricity League's Premier Division is now down to 2 points. The Hoops have lost 2-1 to Sligo Rovers at Tallaght Stadium, where Carl McHugh scored in injury time for Sligo. But second place St Pat's also dropped points tonight, drawing 0-0 against Derry City. Bohemians picked up a 4-2 win against Galway United and they remain in third. Sean Boyd's late winner gave Shelburne a long-awaited home victory as they edged out Waterford by 2-1 at Talca Park, and it finished 1-0 in the Louth derby between Drogheda United and Dundalk. The first division leaders, Cork City, hammered Athlone Town 3-0 at Lissy Woolen. Wexford enjoyed a 2-1 home win over second place UCD. Finn Harps and Longford Town drew 2-2, and it was also 2-2 between Kerry and Bray. The Republic of Ireland's Nations League match against Austria will be played in the city of Linz. It's been confirmed by the Austrian FA that the Raffensline Arena will host the game on November the 14th. Hamer Hogginson's Ireland will also face Kosovo and Israel in their group in League B. Arsenal manager Mikel Arteta says Pep Guardiola will leave Manchester City, having revolutionised English football. The Catalan's announced he'll end his 10-year spell in charge following Sunday's final Premier League game against Aston Villa after winning 20 trophies. Ulster have suffered a heavy defeat to Montpellier in rugby's Challenge Cup final. The French top 14 Highflyers have run out comfortable 59-26 winners in Bilbao. Rob Balakoon, Michael Lowry, Nick Timoney and Cormac Isichuku scored Ulster's tries as their season came to an end. Leinster head coach Leo Cullen says it's a privilege for his team to be back in the Investec Champions Cup final. The URC champions are back in Bilbao, the scene of their 2018 European success, for tomorrow's final against the holders Bordeaux. Cullen says it'll take their very best performance if they're to land a fifth Champions Cup title. And Kildare are the new Leinster minor football champions. The Lily Whites have beaten Meath tonight 5-3 on penalties at Amore Park in Portlaoise. The sides were deadlocked after normal time and after two periods of extra time. And that's your news in sport. I'm Will O'Callaghan. It's now 6 minutes past the hour.
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5: Good night. How are you getting on? My name is Gary Kern and you're listening to Plugged In. We've never been on Friday nights, but we're happy to be here. We have loads going on the next hour or so with some fantastic Irish music and an exclusive interview with the Indigo Violets. We have Gareth, Eric and Echo in very, very shortly, and I'm looking forward to that because they have a very big gig coming up on the 29th of May, next Friday. Right now, though, we're going to kick off the show with one of the busiest men in the business at the moment. John Luke is always releasing some fantastic music. He actually has a song on the way very, very shortly after just releasing this one. He's so busy, but hey, when you're that good, you may as well be. Here's John Luke with his latest one. It's Nervous here on Plugged In.

0: The latest one from John Luke, and he has more music on the way. What a fantastic year it's been so far for him. That one is called Nervous. You're on Plugged In on Galway Bay FM.
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0: It is an absolute pleasure to be joined by Indigo Violets. The three of them are in the room right now as we speak. Eric, Garrett and Echo, welcome to studio.
2: Hey,
3: boom.
0: How are you getting on, lads? Any crack?
4: Aye.
2: Yeah, we're fantastic. Good.
0: Before we kick off the interview, I was delighted today. I always like getting t-shirts. I don't get them often, but I got an absolutely beautiful one from you. You can check it out on our socials right now. Indigo Violets in purple.
2: Oh, yeah.
0: So I don't have a purple tee, and now I do. Thank you very much for the amazing gift. And as well, you gave me a beautiful record. Garrett handed it to me, and you said, do you know what this is? And I didn't. But now I do.
2: I was on it with the artwork on the cover.
0: But the artwork is absolutely beautiful. We'll post a picture of this on our socials as well. Can you tell me about this?
2: Yeah, that was kindly from Jim Fitzpatrick. Yeah, he gave us permission to use it. It's Gráinne and Dermid. I suppose like Irish mythology. Jim Fitzpatrick's famous for doing that. He designed the Tin Lizzy album covers, the famous silhouette of Che Guevara. JimFitzpatrick.com, yeah. He's got some fantastic...
0: We'll post it up on our socials as well. It's absolutely brilliant. Obviously, Take On Me, the tune of the record. That's the one we're going to be playing today as our track of the week. Tell us about the tune, Eric.
3: What to tell about the tune? Gareth wrote it, so maybe Gareth's best off to tell you there.
0: We'll go to Gareth then. Back to Gareth. Tell us about the tune.
2: Well, it's from that... That was a poster on a wall, so most of the lyrics are inspired by staring at the poster.
0: Right, okay.
2: It's about a king and queen having a battle, and it's about that battle.
0: It kind of comes together as one piece, like.
2: Oh no, it's about the battle. Yeah. It's about them taking on each other. So that's what that is. But I don't really like explaining. It's probably one of my biggest pet peeves any songwriter. And here's the song, and they talk about it for about 4 minutes.
0: Yeah, yeah. No, we won't do that. What we do is,
2: and then all of a sudden, then their explanation of the song is actually longer than the song.
0: But to be fair, right? Most of the time, when you get someone to explain, it's always like a love song or I broke my heart. So that's a little bit different. So that's obviously nicer to hear. So go you, Garrett. You know, you didn't give me a heartbreak story.
2: Yeah,
0: so that's X Factor story. Yeah. Exactly. So that happens.
5: When somebody died on me.
0: That happens too often.
3: Love in that, right? Like,
2: well, like with everything, there's always about a bit of heartache and about a bit of just even a little bit of.
3: That story of German and Gráinne, didn't the guy steal Gráinne or something in the end, something like that?
2: I think Eric has probably read it.
3: I didn't know what the song was about for ages, just playing the bass to it, and I was like, what the hell is this song about?
0: Alright, let's stop going on about it.
4: Gary, is that like the sad stories always get the attention?
0: That's it.
4: Like, the only way that I could think of to promote this gig, or we thought, was for me to talk about how I was robbed blind in
0: that was brilliant.
4: Temple Bar, but you know, it got the attention for the gig, and that was the intention behind it. But you see, if I had said, oh, we have a gig at the...
0: Doesn't work. Who cares? Nah. It's funny, isn't it? Like, it's all changed. And like that, though, using social media with a little bit of a hook, great, unreal. Yeah. Got the views, got people talking, and gig, 29th of May, Munro's. Looking forward to it?
3: Oh, yeah.
4: Yeah, should be good. Wait.
2: Yeah, Friday night, so, and it's a late one as well. It's in the side stage upstairs. You've been there, so it's a more kind of compact room, so there's sometimes a better atmosphere.
0: It's lively.
2: Than the main room, because the main room is kind of more...

0: I hear you have an album in the works at the moment. Is there any information you can give me? I know when I talk about albums and people are writing songs and putting things together, is it a secret or is it something we can chat about?
1: I think every band should be always working towards an album, whether you're just after releasing an album or releasing anything, you're always looking forward to doing your next piece of work. There's always an album.
2: There's always songs being written there by all three of us, I think, and we're always working away and plugging away at things, so... Yeah.
3: Actually, I think the three of us are even working on albums individually as well.
2: Yeah, yeah.
3: We've loads of material.
0: So how does that happen? That's interesting to me, because if you're writing, you're in a band, obviously, Indigo Violets, amazing, love you guys. You're writing songs. What's an individual thing and what's a band thing? Like, is there a massive difference, or are you just going?
2: Sometimes you can tell. Yeah, like I think if it's an individual, it'll be a bit more mellow. I think if it's a band tune, it'll be you can kind of feel it. You'll be like, oh, this will work well in the band. This will work well with like all the elements of the band being, you know, bass, electric guitar, drums. Whereas if it's maybe solo, it might just be like a bit more mellow guitar. And
0: that itself is a skill, isn't it? Knowing what's the band tunes, what's your own tunes, what you're putting together yourself, what you're giving to the band. So that's a good thing that all three of you have, I imagine. Just been like, oh yeah, this is a band tune, we can use this one. Which is handy, you know, because I imagine there's some bands that don't know the difference or get it confused and mixed up, and maybe there might be some tension with that. So that's a healthy way to do things.
3: Yeah. Like, I mean, we have all been, you know, writing songs for a long time, and we have bits and pieces of like riffs on phones, like, you know, every songwriter has, you know, their memory backed up of these 30-second riffs that
1: their whole phone backed up.
0: Yeah.
3: Too much. The whole thing, like,
0: you need a few burner phones.
3: The thing is, go through that library the odd time, and you know, there'd be this riff, and you know, I found this one where I thought this would be really cool with a band, and I must have came up with it about 10 years ago, but I still have it. And I was doing the solo thing for a long time, still am, but I thought, you know, this would have a better impact if it was performed live with a band, which is probably the reason, and I think the same could be said for Garrett and Eric as well. That's why we haven't put these songs out or recorded them or released them, because, you know, they are for a band.
0: For a band, or all about timing, isn't it, really? What I'll do is, right, I'm going to play our track of the week this week, which is Take On Me, and then I actually want to come back because I have a few more questions. So what we'll do is, here's our track of the week this week. It's Take On Me by the Indigo Violets. They're playing on the 29th of May this month in Munros. So if you want to go along, fantastic. We're going to come back with them after the song as well. So here it is, Take On Me, here on Plugged In on Galway BFM.

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0: Back in studio here with Indigo Violets, Eric Gareth and Echo. It's an absolute pleasure having you. We heard Take On Me. Before we go, I want to get through a couple more questions. So, can someone tell me about the history of the band? I don't know who's going to pick this one up. I'm going to throw it out into the atmosphere and you can go for it.
8: Destiny.
0: Yeah.
9: Me and Gareth met, I'd say, maybe three times in the space of like 6 weeks, and we went to Murphy's each time. And we kept having this chat about a band. I think on the third time we actually started talking about it seriously. And so it was obviously, he said, oh, you're going to play bass. And I said, well, I never played a bass before. He was like, sure, you'll be good at it.
0: Gareth had a vision.
9: Right, okay, yeah, sure thing. And then we both talked about Echo being a singer. So we just needed to approach him.
8: This is news to me.
9: Yeah. And you were the only one.
8: Thank you.
9: And then, we just needed a drummer, and that took a while to find.
10: It's still taking a while to find.
9: We got someone really good, but he might be leaving us, so. But hey, yeah, that's basically, we just talked about it until it became reality.
0: So when you got involved, Echo, what was that like the last came to you? You were like, yeah, I'm in.
8: Oh, felt great to know that people thought of you in that way. Yeah. Gareth said to me, we need a passionate front man. And I said,
10: did I?
8: Well, yeah, you did, yeah.
0: And he'll never forget it.
8: I gave him a list of people who I thought would be very good for the band, not knowing that, oh, okay. So then, I was quite honoured, actually, that, you know, and it'd been a while now since I was in a band. I'd been doing the solo gigs for a long time. And two of the songs that we do in the band now, A Miracle and Same God Created Us, which is the... I was about to say the B side, the other A side of the single.
10: Two A sides.
8: Yeah, it's a double A side. But we do those in the band now, and you know, they were the suggestion of, you know, Garrett said, let's do these songs. I think they could work really well with the band. Now, I recorded those songs myself kind of in my, well, they were COVID projects, sort of. One of them started off as a project in school in GTI. I never used Ableton or Logic Pro before, and I just messed around and came up with that hook for A Miracle. And it sounds, it feels good then to kind of do it with a band.
0: Yeah.
8: And it was Garrett's suggestion that we should do these. And like we were saying earlier, you know, it almost kind of brings a new side to it, or sheds a new kind of light on these demos. They've come out of demo form now. Like, you know, when you perform them live and when it's actual musicians playing them.
0: Come to life.
8: Yes. Yeah, I kind of went with the whole idea that Garrett and Eric had.
10: It was weird.
8: Yeah, I trusted them, like, you know, and
0: silly of you.
8: Yeah, very silly of me. But like, look, I mean, I've been around the scene for a while, and I'm very glad that I ended up with people like Garrett and Eric, and our drummer Ted as well. Like, you know,
0: you all seem like great lads anyway, because you can all, you're well able to talk, well able to play, well able to sing, which is always a great mix, to be fair. So the gig on the 29th, again, 29th of May in Munro's, Indigo Violets. Make sure you're there. How are we getting tickets? How are we, is it just, we're going, we're showing up, we're getting tickets, we're checking out on social media. Do all the plugs, boys.
10: Yeah, you can get tickets at Munro's.ie, which is like www.munro's.ie, or you can, there's a link on indigoviolets.ie. Well, there'll probably be a few tickets left on the door as well. I think that place holds 100 odd people, and
0: you can,
10: I think there's
0: a few
10: only
0: more
10: about
0: as well.
10: Two tickets sold.
8: So yeah, get them online, or you can get them on the door, or you can get them off the scalpers outside for three times the price. Yeah,
0: the usual. The touts. Before we go, lads, give us the socials. Where are we going to follow?
8: IndigoViolets.ie is the name of the Instagram.
10: It's on everything.
0: It's all there.
10: Yeah.
0: Well, great. I hope you get the interaction, the listens, and the gig goes fantastically for you as well. Oh, we have space for a song here.
8: Oh,
0: give us another. Do you know what we'll do? We'll do two Indigo Violet songs. What's our second one going to be?
8: I was going to suggest Taylor Swift.
10: Well, play the other A side.
0: We'll go other A side.
8: Yeah, why not?
0: Okay, great. Okay, thank you very much, lads. An absolute pleasure having you in today. Best of luck with the gig. And again, thank you for the T-shirt.
8: Anytime.
10: You're very welcome.
8: Come to the gig now.
0: There we go. With the tee on, I'll have to take it off and throw it at you.
10: You have to pay for it.
0: Sound, lads.
8: All right.
10: Thanks, mate.
8: Nice one. I kept.

God created us here on Plugged In on Galway BFM. I hope you enjoyed that interview. It was an absolute pleasure having the three lads in. They are going to be doing that gig next week, 29th of May. So make sure you get your tickets. That song there, absolutely. Look, go and see them live. Absolutely fantastic band. Great to have in studio. And I'm looking forward to hearing what they have in the future as well. Because, yeah, the three lads together, magic. Speaking of magic, I actually had this band in the studio last week. His name is Lally. This is Where the Mask Is. Brand new music from him with Maya T. And I absolutely love it.

Kelly and Where the Mask Is. The Galway local is absolutely flying. It teamed up with Maya T there for that one, and it's just an absolute tune. Speaking of tunes, play this one first time, I think first time last week on the show here on Plugged In on Galway FM. Colette Brady McEntee is from Mullingar, and she wrote this song while on a UK songwriting camp. It was released at the start of the month, 1st of May. It's an absolutely brilliant tune, and I absolutely love it. It's called So Long Solo here on Plugged In.

0: song. It was released at the start of the month, the 1st of May. Make sure you go stream, follow, and show the support. Absolutely love that one. I'm sure we're going to be hearing a lot more from Colette in the future. That one's called So Long Solo. Now, we do have some more tunes to squeeze in before we go this evening here on Plugged In. I have one from Even More So on the way and Screaming Yoga Club, excuse me, on the way next.
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Club with No More Rattle on the Door here on Plugged In on Galway FM. They're Cork-based indie band. Recent shows in Cork, Killarney, and even London. Their new album, Paint the Void, is out right now. So make sure you go and check it out. I gave that song a spin for the first time last week here on Plugged In. Now, it is time for Orla Manel, an independent pop R&B artist born in Belgium, but has been living in Dublin since she was 17, where she started her musical journey. She has like Olivia Dean vibes, which is an absolutely fantastic way to get your career off the ground if you want to be just like Olivia Dean. This one's called In the Sunlight here on Plugged In.

You see, it is like Olivia Dean. There's vibes there, isn't there? Orla Manel in the sunlight here on Plugged In on Galway FM. So we have a few more tunes to go. I'm going to get to, you know what, I'll do this one. I absolutely love this one. Heard this for the first time last week. It is from Even More So. This song is called Lucky. They're an alt-rock group from Cavan. It's their second single, this one. Heartfelt track about feeling the gratitude of being surrounded by people you love. Self-produced song released on the 11th of May. This is called Lucky by Even More So here on Plugged In.

0: Even more so with Lucky, the song released on the 11th of May. Absolutely love that one here on Plugged In on Galway Bay FM. 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That is it from me. I'll finish off with two big artists that had to start somewhere as well. Hosier and Hothouse Flowers on the way.
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15: It's 11 o'clock. Good evening, I'm Cléan O'Dwyer. Polls have closed in the by-elections in Galway West and Dublin Central tonight. Turnout is reported to be lower than the last general election. Meanwhile, images of a by-election candidate in Dublin Central have been marked onto footpaths and roads near polling stations in Dublin. Dublin City Council has received a number of complaints relating to images of the candidate being stencilled onto roads within the central area of the city today. It says it'll now be issuing fines to anyone found to have breached the Litter Pollution Acts. The council adds cleaning crews have been dispatched as quickly as possible to remove the images. In a statement, Gardaí said they don't comment on named individuals, entities or organisations, and they have received reports of a number of occurrences in North Dublin today. They say electoral legislation provides for specific offences near polling stations and count centres. 12 Irish detainees who were deported by Israel will be arriving at Dublin Airport tomorrow afternoon. Human rights campaigners say aid activists on board the Global Summit flotilla have suffered concussions, broken bones and sexual assaults. They were intercepted by Israel while trying to deliver aid to Gaza. More than 400 people, including 14 from Ireland, arrived in Turkey last night after being deported. Human rights campaigner Cuiva Butterley has been speaking to some of those arriving in Istanbul.
16: So it was the boarding itself of the boats in combination with then the prison boats. So rubber bullets were used in the interception of a number of boats. Tasers were used as well. I don't know if you saw, there was sort of a picture that went viral online in which you could see somebody who had been repeatedly tasered all over his back and neck.
15: Gardaí are at the scene of a crash on Anglesey Street in Cork tonight. The collision involves a car and a motorbike. Emergency services are also attending. Drugs worth €1.25 million have been seized in Dublin and County Limerick. Around 20 kilos of herbal cannabis has been recovered worth €400,000 by Gardaí and Revenue Customs officers in West Dublin. In a follow-up search, another €400,000 worth of the drug was found. Around 22.5 kilos of herbal cannabis has also been seized worth €450,000 in County Limerick today. Two men in their 30s have been arrested over the separate seizures.
17: Unions for Ambulance Workers are hopeful they can get justice for their members. SIPTU and Unite are waiting for a Labour Court recommendation in their pay dispute with the HSE. A work-to-rule in place for 11 days has ended and the unions have cancelled a strike planned for next week. SIPTU spokesperson John McCamley says the process is not entirely over yet.
18: With any industrial relations process, there's always speed bumps along the way. We are hopeful that obviously the recommendation will go a long way to end this long-running dispute that's lasted the last 6 years, and we can at last get paid justice for our members.
17: The US Secretary of State acknowledged there are no talks underway to end the war in Ukraine. Marco Rubio insists the US is willing to engage in mediating discussions if they were judged to be productive. Russia's continuing its attacks on its neighbour, while Ukraine has responded with attacks in the Moscow region in recent days. Secretary Rubio believes there won't be a military victory for either side.
19: There are no such talks occurring at this time, but we hope that will change because that war can only end with a negotiated settlement. It will not end with a military victory by one side or the other, at least from a traditional standpoint of how military victories are defined. So it will have to lead, and if we can play a role in making that happen, the president is very much interested in doing it. We just, you know, over the last few months, just sort of sensed that there wasn't a lot of progress being made, but maybe dynamics will change.
17: More searches have been carried out as part of an investigation into violent dissident Republican activity in the north. Police have seized a number of cars during searches in the Belfast area, as well as Larne and Ballymena. It comes after five men were arrested in the Poleglass area of West Belfast under the Terrorism Act. All five remain in custody. That's your news at 4 minutes past 11.
20: And in sport, Shamrock Rovers' lead at the top of the SSE Airtricity League's Premier Division is now down to 2 points. The Hoops have lost 2-1 to Sligo Rovers at Tallaght Stadium, where Carl McHugh scored in injury time for Sligo. But second place St Pat's also dropped points tonight, drawing 0-0 against Derry City. Bohemians picked up a 4-2 win against Galway United and they remain in third. Sean Boyd's late winner gave Shelburne a long-awaited home victory as they edged out Waterford by 2-1 at Talca Park, and it finished 1-0 in the Louth derby between Drogheda United and Dundalk. The first division leaders, Cork City, hammered Athlone Town 3-0 at Lissy Woolen. Wexford enjoyed a 2-1 home win over second place UCD. Finn Harps and Longford Town drew 2-2, and it was also 2-2 between Kerry and Bray. The Republic of Ireland's Nations League match against Austria will be played in the city of Linz. It's been confirmed by the Austrian FA that the Raffensline Arena will host the game on November the 14th. Hamer Hogginson's Ireland will also face Kosovo and Israel in their group in League B. Arsenal manager Mikel Arteta says Pep Guardiola will leave Manchester City, having revolutionised English football. The Catalans announced he'll end his 10-year spell in charge following Sunday's final Premier League game against Aston Villa after winning 20 trophies. Ulster have suffered a heavy defeat to Montpellier in rugby's Challenge Cup final. The French top 14 High Flyers have run out comfortable 59-26 winners in Bilbao. Rob Balakoon, Michael Lowry, Nick Timoney and Cormac Isuchuku scored Ulster's tries as their season came to an end. Leinster head coach Leo Cullen says it's a privilege for his team to be back in the Investec Champions Cup final. The URC champions are back in Bilbao, the scene of their 2018 European success, for tomorrow's final against the holders Bordeaux. Cullen says it'll take their very best performance if they're to land a fifth Champions Cup title. And Kildare are the new Leinster minor football champions. The Lily Whites have beaten Meath tonight 5-3 on penalties at Amore Park in Portlaoise. The sides were deadlocked after normal time and after two periods of extra time. And that's your news in sport. I'm Will O'Callaghan. It's now 6 minutes past the hour.
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and welcome to Jimmy's Jukebox on Galway Bay FM. Jimmy Higgins here with you for the next hour or so, bringing you some jukebox favourites on Galway Bay FM. So let's get the show on the road this evening with Andy Williams and Music to Watch Girls By.

That's Bashir de Clark there and Don't Sleep in the Subway, Darling. Before that, we had Jackie Wilson with Reed Petit, and we opened with Andy Williams and Music to Watch Girls By. You're tuned to Galway BFM. It's Jimmy Higgins with you here every Friday night at 10 o'clock, bringing you a little selection of music from the old jukebox, like this one from Sonny and Cher.

0: coming to San Francisco. That's Scott McKenzie. Please do wear flowers in your hair. Before that, we had Nancy Sinatra with These Boots Are Made for Walking. And before that, we had Sonny and Cher and I've Got You, Babe. You're tuned to Galway BFM. 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

0: Multiplication, that's the name of the game. In every generation, you know they play the same. Yeah, it's multiplication, that's the name of the game. And each generation, they play the same. They better.
1: That's Bobby Darin there and Multiplication. And before that, it was the Righteous Brothers and You've Lost That Loving Feeling. And before that again, it was Arthur Conley and Sweet Soul Music. You're tuned to Galway BFM, where we continue now with one from the Mamas and the Papas.

0: That's Judy Collins there with her version of Both Sides Now, a great song which was written by Joni Mitchell. And before that we had Mamas and the Papas, and this is dedicated to the one I love, as is this next song. It's one by Nina Simone, Baby Just Cares For Me.
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0: Yeah, that's Elkie Brooks there and Pearl's a Singer. Now, before that, it was Neil Diamond with Beautiful Noise. And before that, Don McLean and American Pie. You're tuned to Galway Bay FM. Jimmy Higgins here with you every Friday night at 10 o'clock. So we look forward to your company over the next few weeks. Going out tonight with a little track from Johnny Mathis, and it's I Can See Clearly Now.

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2: It's 12 o'clock. Good morning, I'm Cliona Dwyer. 12 Irish detainees who were deported by Israel will be arriving at Dublin Airport tomorrow afternoon. Human rights campaigners say eight activists on board the Global Summit flotilla have suffered concussions, broken bones and sexual assaults. They were intercepted by Israel while trying to deliver aid to Gaza. More than 400 people, including 14 from Ireland, arrived in Turkey last night after being deported. Human rights campaigner Cuiva Butterley has been speaking to some of those arriving in Istanbul.
3: So it was the boarding itself of the boats in combination with then the prison boats. So rubber bullets were used in the interception of a number of boats. Tasers were used as well. I don't know if you saw, there was sort of a picture that went viral online in which you could see somebody who had been repeatedly tasered all over his back and neck.
2: The European Commission spokesperson Anouar El Anouni is making this call on Israel.
4: Every detained person must be treated with safety, dignity and according to international law. And we, as EU, we call on the Israeli government to ensure the protection and dignified treatment of these activists, including several EU citizens.
2: Polls have closed in the by-elections in Galway West and Dublin Central tonight. Turnout is reported to be lower than the last general election. Meanwhile, images of a by-election candidate in Dublin Central have been marked onto footpaths and roads near polling stations in Dublin. Dublin City Council has received a number of complaints relating to images of the candidate being stenciled onto roads within the central area of the city today. It says it'll now be issuing fines to anyone found to have breached the Litter Pollution Acts. The council adds cleaning crews have been dispatched as quickly as possible to remove the images. In a statement, Gardaí say they don't comment on named individuals, entities or organisations, and they have received reports of a number of occurrences in North Dublin today. They say electoral legislation provides for specific offences near polling stations and count centres. At least four people have been killed and nearly 90 others are trapped after an accident in a coal mine in northern China. Around 250 workers were underground at the time. 16 of those waiting to be rescued are said to be in a critical condition. Local media is reporting carbon monoxide levels have exceeded safe limits at the site in Shaanxi City. Unions for ambulance workers are hopeful they can get justice for their members. SIPTU and Unite are waiting for a Labour Court recommendation in their pay dispute with the HSE. A work to rule in place for 11 days has ended and the unions have cancelled a strike planned for next week. SIPTU spokesperson John McCamley says the process is not entirely over yet.
5: With any industrial relations process, there's always speed bumps along the way. We are hopeful that the recommendation will go a long way to end this long running dispute that's lasted the last 6 years, and we can at last get paid justice for our members.
2: Gardaí are at the scene of a crash on Anglesey Street in Cork tonight. The collision involves a car and a motorbike. Emergency services are also attending. Students are putting the heads down for the final weeks of study ahead of the Leaving Cert exams. The tests are just around the corner, with the first of the Leaving Cert and Junior Cycle exams taking place on the 3rd of June. StudyClick CEO and former teacher Luke Saunders has this advice for parents and guardians on how to support students during the stressful time.
6: So the first thing I'd always suggest is parents of exam year students actually have a conversation with your child about the whole period that's coming up. And it can even be just very practical things like, how am I going to get to my exams? They start at 9:30. How am I going to get home if they finish at 12:30? Parents can do things like have their favourite food ready each day of the exam. So just have a kind of conversation around the practicalities of the exam.
2: That's your news coming up to 4 minutes past the hour.
7: And in sport, Shamrock Rovers' lead at the top of the SSE Airtricity League's Premier Division is now down to 2 points. The Hoops have lost 2-1 to Sligo Rovers at Tallaght Stadium, where Carl McHugh scored in injury time for Sligo. But second place St Pat's also dropped points tonight, drawing 0-0 against Derry City. Bohemians picked up a 4-2 win against Galway United and they remain in third. Sean Boyd's late winner gave Shelburne a long-awaited home victory as they edged out Waterford by 2-1 at Talcott Park, and it finished 1-0 in the Louth derby between Drogheda United and Dundalk. The first division leaders, Cork City, hammered Athlone Town 3-0 at Lissy Woolen. Wexford enjoyed a 2-1 home win over second place UCD. Finn Harps and Longford Town drew 2-2, and it was also 2-2 between Kerry and Bray. The Republic of Ireland's Nations League match against Austria will be played in the city of Linz. It's been confirmed by the Austrian FA that the Raffensperger Arena will host the game on November the 14th. Hamer Hogginson's Ireland will also face Kosovo and Israel in their group in League B. Arsenal manager Mikel Arteta says Pep Guardiola will leave Manchester City, having revolutionised English football. The Catalan's announced he'll end his 10-year spell in charge following Sunday's final Premier League game against Aston Villa after winning 20 trophies. Ulster have suffered a heavy defeat to Montpellier in rugby's Challenge Cup final. The French top 14 high flyers have run out comfortable 59-26 winners in Bilbao. Rob Balakoon, Michael Lowry, Nick Timoney and Cormac Isichuku scored Ulster's tries as their season came to an end. Leinster head coach Leo Cullen says it's a privilege for his team to be back in the Investec Champions Cup final. The URC champions are back in Bilbao, the scene of their 2018 European success, for tomorrow's final against the holders Bordeaux. Cullen says it'll take their very best performance if they're to land a fifth Champions Cup title. And Kildare are the new Leinster minor football champions. The Lily Whites have beaten Meath tonight 5-3 on penalties at Amore Park in Portlaoise. The sides were deadlocked after normal time and after two periods of extra time. And that's your news and sport. I'm Will O'Callaghan. It's now 6 minutes past the hour.
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11: Imagine a winter Nagalieva. You're very welcome to Galway Talks. Coming up on the programme today, groundbreaking study reveals scale and hospital impact of life-limiting conditions among children and youths in Ireland. Galway author Gráinne O'Brien wins major prize at the Children Books Ireland Awards. Countdown underway to Gradam Hiosafi Hogarty. Warning that one in four charities fear that services cannot continue. Can you beat the chaser? A fundraiser takes over Tuam later on today. New book reveals the full story of alleged fraudster Samantha Cooks and her Galway connections. Our Galway Thoughts panel is the summer ahead. What's in store for Galway? And we have a sports preview as Galway welcomes Kildare to Pearse Stadium in an All-Ireland football opener. All that and a lot more between now and 12 o'clock. Got a text or WhatsApp or question, get them into us now on 086-3833-553. You're listening to Galway Bay FM and this is Galway Talks with John Morley. Now, new research has revealed the true scale of children living with life-limiting conditions in Ireland, with figures nearly double previous estimates. The landmark study from Trinity College Dublin found that up to one in every 168 children is affected, with many requiring highly complex hospital care and long stays of intensive care units. The findings are being described as a wake-up call for children's palliative care services nationwide. And joining us now to discuss the report and what it means for families across Galway and Ireland is Kerry McLafferty, who is the CEO of the Laura Lynn Foundation. Kerry, good morning and thanks for joining us on the programme today. As a children's charity, give us your reaction to the findings in the Trinity College Dublin study.
12: Good morning. Thank you so much for having me on. And I think this research that was launched yesterday, it's particularly fitting because actually this week is Children's Hospice Week. So for us here at Laura Lynn, it's been so powerful. This was a big moment for children with palliative care needs, for this research to finally give a real Irish high quality research data that is going to inform how we can grow and develop our services to meet the need. Up until now, we have been basing our estimations on the numbers of children with life-limiting conditions in Ireland based on UK data, because we haven't had Irish population data to do this. So our estimations to date, whilst we've long suspected that we have been underestimating the need that's actually out there, this research now is going to be absolutely pivotal for us here in Laura Lynn, but also all of our colleagues across the healthcare system in terms of how we can grow and meet the needs of what we now know to be a significantly higher number of children.
11: Why is it taking this long for this study?
12: So So one of the main challenges has been that, unfortunately, we don't have in Ireland as yet, although it has been long talked about, a unique patient identifier. So that means we haven't been able to accurately, and we still don't have it. So this even in this current research, it has been challenging to gather the data because we can't track every child. So every Kerry McLaverty could be counted in every, if I went to every hospital in the country, I could be counted as 27 or 30 Kerry McLavertys. So we haven't been able to really utilise, and it's why even still we are basing this information is a range. It's an estimation between 6 and 8,000 children. So we need, there is further work still to do to refine that. And it has highlighted, I suppose, the need that we need to push forward in getting this unique patient identifier number so we can really, really accurately pinpoint where these children are located and the types of services that they're already receiving. So it has been a barrier to completing this research to date, but the research methodology for this study has used hospital inpatient discharge data, which is as good as information as we can use, but there's definitely more work to do.
11: We've underestimated by nearly double, Kerry. Is there a negative side to that?
12: Well, look, from a Laura Lynn perspective, we're in our 15th year and we have continued to grow. We've always known that the need is there and that the demand is significantly greater. So look, we have always been responsive and have been continuing to grow our services. But I think what's really important, and this research is coming at a really good time because the government have committed in the current programme to review the National Children's Palliative Care Policy. So the current policy dates back to 2009. Which is really, really outdated. So with this policy review currently in progress, this information will inform how we can, I suppose, shape that policy to make sure that what we're going to provide in the future is adequate to meet demand. I mean, we have 8 hospice beds here in Dublin, and we know that that's not significant, not to mention the long distances that families have to travel to access our care. So this information is now going to be really, really significant for us in planning future growth and service development.
11: And I suppose with the amounts of children that do have those highly complex needs here in Ireland, does it show a need for investment, particularly, I suppose, according to the study, in the perinatal and the infant units?
12: Definitely. So what this study, so we've looked at the prevalence of children, but we've also been able to look at where the prevalence needs when we break down the demographics. And definitely in the children under 1 year of age is where the highest prevalence rates are. So it does definitely highlight that we need to invest in perinatal supports, neonatal supports, and making sure that there's really cohesive, I suppose, joined up healthcare provision from maternity hospitals right through the acute system. And then the transition piece, so the second highest demographic are children, I suppose, in the preteen and moving towards adulthood. So you have these extremes of age brackets that really need investment in targeted supports to meet their specific needs.
11: And there is a disproportionate element to this as well, Kerry, because I know that around 1% take up a lot of the needs in the hospital and in the intensive care units.
12: Yes. So if you look at the overall relation, so of all the children in Ireland, this population represents less than 1%. But if you look at, for example, in the children's hospitals, the bed utilization of that 1% equates to 20% of all hospital bed nights. So that is a huge uptake. And those numbers increase when you look at ICU admissions and when you look at discharges for children that are in hospital for longer than 1 month or longer than 3 months. We spoke yesterday at the launch to the mum of a little boy, Cian, who attends our service here in Laura Lynn, and she spent the first 21 months of his life in Crumlin Hospital, and 6 months of those were in ICU. So those are the types of, you know, high resource utilization of healthcare that this very small proportion of children utilize, but a really huge amount of healthcare resources are required to meet their very complex needs.
11: An investment in hospitals is one thing, Kerry, but does it also show a need for wraparound supports for families and the children in question here when it comes to getting them home and into their communities again?
12: Absolutely. And one of the highlights of this research in terms of identifying what's next for the research and how we can really use this information to help plan better service provision is looking at things like even practical supports for families, looking at travel. That mum that we spoke to yesterday, for example, talked about, you know, if she gets, for example, a hospital appointment at 8 o'clock in the morning, she's traveling from Limerick, which means that she has to wake up at 4 o'clock in the morning so that she can plan feeds and changes and how she's going to manage navigating a 2.5 hour drive with her very medically fragile child to maybe get to her hospital appointment in Dublin and then maybe not actually see her consultant until 10 o'clock. So these are the real practical challenges that these families need. So it's not necessarily just the healthcare provision, but we really need to look at that, as you say, the wraparound practical supports, travel, overnight accommodation. And when we look at children who are trying to get home from hospital, as you say, you know, there are reasons why we need to understand more why these discharges are taking so long. Is it that the community supports aren't in existence? Is it that home adaptation

0: as I say, the current policy is from 2009, and it's based on really, really old data. In fact, Laura Lynn Children's Hospice was only built in 2011, so the existing policy doesn't even recognise the supports that children's hospice care can provide. So it definitely needs a complete overhaul to make sure that we are planning strategically, not just for now, but in terms of long-term future service provision for families, to make sure that all of their needs are being met, and that most importantly, that it's being equitable, so we don't have this postcode lottery of, you know, how healthcare is provided, and that no matter where you live in Ireland, access to specialist palliative care and hospice care should be readily available for you no matter where you live.
1: And that it's done in an integrated way, Kerry, because we often hear in the healthcare system about the silo effect, but that this can translate across your paediatric services, as you say, but also the likes of education and training, and then when these children grow up and go into the workplace as well.
0: Absolutely. I mean, we heard yesterday as well, there's the significance of training all healthcare professionals. So obviously we here in Laura Lynn, we have very specialist staff who are, you know, well-trained and educated in how we interact with these children and families, the communication, the conversations that we have with them. But I suppose what this research has also highlighted is that any staff member, be it porters in a hospital setting, people working in the canteen of a hospital, these children are availing of these services. So really there is a need for education in even just basic communication of how we interact with these families. The mum who spoke to us yesterday, you know, she outlined that, you know, some comments that people say to her, they stay with them for such a long time and they're in such a state, I suppose, of anxiety and fear and all of this, you know, significant stress burden that's constantly on them, and conversations really matter. So there is definitely a need to make sure that these children are visible within the healthcare system, be it the acute system, be it in and in specialist palliative care systems and in the community in GP practices, because so many different healthcare providers interact with these families on a daily basis. So we need to make sure that everybody knows, I suppose, how to even just communicate at the basic levels and know where referrals need to go to. So if they can't meet the needs, where they need to send these people to.
1: And I'm sure lots of families and people across Galway will be familiar with yourselves and Laura Lynn, Kerry, but for those who aren't, remind us of your story and the services you provide.
0: Yeah, so we have 34 families, I think, currently on availing of Laura Lynn from Galway region. But we're based in our campus here in Leopardstown is our Dublin hospice building. But we also have three community teams, one here based in Dublin. We have one in Mallow and Cork, and we have a team that is based in Ballinasloe. So our community teams are providing care to families in the hospitals and in the community and in their homes all across the country. And then our hospice building here in Dublin, we can have families can come to us for overnight short break stays to kind of rest and recharge the batteries. We provide symptom assessment and symptom management. Obviously, end of life care is a core part of what we do, and ongoing bereavement support to families. And we have a really, really diverse range of multidisciplinary therapists who provide family support, because Laura Lynn's care is not just for the child, it's for the entire family. So we support parents, we do a lot of work with siblings and helping them to, I suppose, have difficult conversations in what it's like to live with a brother or sister who has a serious illness. And we work with grandparents. They're often a group that can get lost a little bit in the healthcare system, because grandparents, and it really impacts me when I think of grandparents, because they're grieving not just for potentially the loss of their grandchild, but for the loss that their own child is experiencing. So they have this double impact. So we do a lot of work with grandparents and extended family members. So our range of supports are provided free of charge to all families. We have beautiful family accommodation here in Laura Lynn, so families can come and stay as a whole family. And really, the ethos around what Laura Lynn provides is really making this is a very happy and some of the misconceptions, I suppose, that people have when they think of hospice, they just think of the end. They think of end of life care, but it's so much more. It's supporting the child and family right the way through their journey, and providing really special moments, allowing families just to forget about the medical side of things for a period and just be families. Let mum and dads just be mum and dad and not nurse and doctor. And, you know, taking that, allowing them those special moments. It's a really, really uplifting and happy experience that families have when they come to Laura Lynn, which is sometimes surprising for people.

0: when they think of the term hospice.
1: How reliant are you on fundraising?
0: Yeah, so, and I don't know if you can hear this background noise here. We're in the middle of our one of our biggest fundraisers of the year during Children's Hospice Week is our 24-hour challenge. But we are absolutely, we require about 70% of our annual operating costs to be raised through fundraising. So the generosity of your listeners and our supporters all across the country is so, so valuable to us. And this year we have to raise just shy of 8 million to cover the cost of our services. So we do get about 30% from the state, and hopefully that will continue to increase.
1: And how is the fundraising going today? But also, do you have other ones planned?
0: Oh my goodness, we are fundraising around the clock. This is, as I say, this we are in the last hour of, for the last 24 hours, we have had treadmills here on campus, about 30 treadmills, rowing machines and bikes going continuously to reflect the 24-hour care that our families provide our children every day. So this one is about to come to an end, but if you go to our website, www.laurelin.ie, there's lots of different ways to get involved in different donations. We can have people who sign up for direct debits, or you can get involved with some of our Facebook challenges. We do have later in October a half marathon and a 10K that are going to happen, I think, in Leopardstown Racecourse, I think is the plan. So loads of different ways that people can get involved. But fundraising is difficult. And I know coming up later on your show, you'll be talking about charities who are struggling in terms of keeping services running because fundraising is difficult. It's definitely an ongoing challenge. And we're behind target this year, to be honest. So we're definitely seeing the impact of, you know, the cost of living crisis. We're seeing kind of the global economic impact on maybe corporate donations are down because, you know, corporates are suffering. So it's definitely a challenge. This year is particularly difficult. So I can understand, and talking to our charity colleagues across the sector, we know people are finding it tough out there. So it's a struggle.
1: What's the antidote to that, Kerry? Do you need government to step up a bit more?
0: Yeah, I mean, look, you know, we're competing, and look, there are 11,500 charities in Ireland. So, you know, there's a limited pool of people out there and donors out there. So, you know, and that number of charities continues to grow. And it's not because everyone is doing absolutely incredible work. You know, definitely there are areas where I feel the government could invest more in certain services and areas of service delivery. But there's so much to do. That's the thing, and I mean there are lots of charities that do really good collaborative work. So we work very closely with our you know, a lot of charities across the sector in like Jack and Jill. We work with Barrettstown. We do collaborative work, and we're involved in a collaborative charity group for the Return for Children, and so that's six children's charities. So things like that, and I think initiatives where charities can come together and work together. So you know, people's funds and donations go that bit further. That might be something to do more of.
1: Kerry McLaverty, the CEO of Laurelin, thanks for joining us on Galway Talks.
0: Thank you so much.
1: Coming back this morning, a Galway author, Gráinne O'Brien, wins a major prize at the Children's Books Ireland's Award. She joins us next.
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1: 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Now, Galway-based writer and Kenny's Bookshop head buyer, Gráinne O'Brien, has won the Junior Juries Award at this year's KPMG Children's Books Ireland Awards for her young adult novel, Solo. The verse novel follows teenager Daisy through music, friendship and heartbreak during her final year of school. The award ceremony, hosted by Rick O'Shea in Dublin's Merrion Square, celebrated some of the best Irish children's literature published over the past year, with six major awards presented to authors and illustrators. More than 8,000 young readers took part in this year's Junior Juries programme, helping select the winning title. We are joined on the programme this morning by Gráinne O'Brien. Gráinne, good morning and congratulations to you.
3: Good morning, thank you very much.
1: I understand you're from the Banner, Gráinne. Tell us a bit about yourself.
3: Yeah, I'm kind of all over the place. So I'm from Six Mile Ridge in County Clare, and now I'm based in Limerick City, but where I worked as the children's buyer of a bookshop here for a while, and then I now work in Kenny's in Galway. So I make the trek from Limerick through Clare to get to my workplace every day.
1: How did you get into writing, Grainne?
3: So I was, to be totally honest with you, I kind of stumbled into bookselling because I wanted to be a writer. Like I was, it was always something that I wanted to do, but I never really knew what the best way to go about it was. I was actually working in Silicon Valley for a few years and then came home kind of not sure what the next step was, as a lot of people in their early 20s do. And I took a job on a till for 2 weeks at Christmas, and that was in 2012, and I've been bookselling ever since. And then in 2018, I kind of was like, it's time. You know, I'd always played around with writing, wanted to write, and it was what something happened in my brain in 2018, and I just decided it was time to commit to it or give up on the dream and just, you know, be a bookseller, and that's a great life and I love it. So I signed up for the Creative Writing Masters in the University of Limerick that year. And then on the back of that year, it became really like it was kind of, it wasn't going to stop after that. Like I really learned there how to finish something, and which was my biggest problem. And then just kept the head down, and then during COVID lockdowns did a load of writing, and then signed with an agent in 2023, and then got my deal for Solo in the same year, and then it came out last year. So it's been a really lovely experience with Solo. It's done really well, which I'm really happy about. It's finding its audience, which is young teenagers, which is always great.
1: Tell us a bit about the storyline in Solo.
3: So Daisy is like, she's doing her leaving cert. It's the summer. As a writer, the leaving cert for an Irish audience is the fastest and laziest way to create a bit of jeopardy, because we all remember it or dread it and know it's coming. So she's doing her leaving cert. Her boyfriend has broken up with her. She's in absolute tatters, trying to like figure out her life. She's a competitive classical recorder player. Her life is very much set out for her. She's going to be one of the great recorder players, and if anyone is thinking the recorder, that's one of the reasons why I picked it, because I think a lot of us associate it with blowing them for a year in school and moving on, but a well-played recorder is just a really beautiful thing to listen to. And I liked the idea of Daisy loving something that other people may not love. And she goes to school, she can't really play music anymore. She's really disconnected from her friends, disconnected from her family, and disconnected from her music. So Solo is just kind of her journey through that year. And it's kind of told through verse, which is kind of based on the music that it's, the implication is it's written of the music she's made of, is what I tried to do.
1: It's an interesting idea and concept and technique of writing as well, Grainne. Where did that come from, that inspiration?
3: Well, like verse is very much on the rise now, for particularly for young adult literature, but in general across the market, it's seeing a real like popularity. One of the reasons is, like, I suppose poetry is our original way of telling stories, but also verse and the way that it's written and the way that this it's outlined, it's less words, it uses more space on the page, it's more accessible, particularly for kids who struggle with reading, who have dyslexia, who maybe are a little bit intimidated by the full like 40,000 words. The way that verse is written, it's just a little bit easier, but it's also just, it's easier if, particularly if you're writing first person like Solo is, it gets to the heart of the emotion of the teenage angst, I think. And it just, for me, I've never really intended to set out to write a verse novel, but for me, Daisy is made of music and the book had to be as well. So the format, the topic and the character kind of defined the format for me as I was going along writing it.
1: I think those coming of age type of novels, they really do well and they resonate with young audiences, as evident by you winning the Junior Juries Award.
3: Yeah, it was so special because Children of Ireland, it's an interesting award because all of the shortlisted books compete against each other. So, you know, the YA novels are against the middle grade novels and against the picture books. And then there's the five awards that are picked by the judging panel, and then the one that is picked by the young readers. And it's, you know, when I was there on the day, the Junior Juries was the second last one picked, the second last one announced. And we were in a room of 600 junior jury kids, which is amazing. The atmosphere in there is so lovely. But most of them were primary schools. And so my perception of it at that moment was the primary school, it's going to be a primary school book. And these two lovely teenage girls got up on stage and announced that it was Solo. And I just became very, because they're all special and it's always great to get an award. But for me, and we talked about this afterwards with the junior juries, for your audience to pick it is really, really special. And that Children's Books Ireland give the kids that opportunity to champion one of the books is really amazing. And every year it's something different. You know, it's been picture books, it's been, you know, early readers. It kind of varies every year. But yeah, it was very, very special to be handed your trophy by two teenage girls who are in fifth or sixth year, you know, when they are the audience that the book is for.
1: And because it's resonated so well, Gráinne, would you have any ambitions in seeing it adapted in another form of media? Would that be, you know?
3: Well, I think I would love to see it as a musical, but I mean, I'll never say no. But I think Solo has a lot of potential to be a lot of different things. But one of the things that I've really had an amazing time with it is a lot of music teachers and music classes have used it to inspire them to compose their own music. And I've gone to some of the secondary schools in Ireland and watched some of those pieces be performed by the teenagers who have composed them. And it's just really lovely. But you know, we'll see. But it's actually quite unusual because it was last year and I've just finished my next book. It's kind of weird to be back thinking and talking about Solo again. So it's been really, really nice to go back to Daisy and just to remember how hard I worked to get her to where she is.
1: And what is the next book, Gráinne?
3: So the next book is, it's same audience, same idea in terms of verse, but it's a little bit darker. Our main character is a little bit more furious with the world, a little bit angrier about what she's going through. And it's something that I would have been too nervous to do for Daisy for a first novel. I needed Daisy to be kind of to resonate with a certain type of reader and a certain type of audience when you're first going out. But now that I've found my place with my readers, I'm hoping that more of them will resonate with like a teenager who's very, very angry and very upset at the world and is raging about what's happened to her in her life. It's been a very different experience to write, but it's been fun. It's been good fun.
1: And do you have a name when it'll be released?
3: Yeah, absolutely. So it's called Glass, and it's slotted for publication spring next year.
1: Brilliant. Well, the very best of luck with that as well, Gráinne. As someone, though, who is a book seller and buyer as well, tell us a bit about some of the other awardees on the night there for the Children's Books Ireland Award, because a lot of talent on show.
3: Well, I have to say, if you are looking for, and all of them are amazing, all of the books are amazing. The two picture books in particular are beautiful for the audiences that they've been written for. One is very much focuses on, you know, if you have a child that has maybe a little bit scattered brain, a little bit of anxiety, that's beautiful. Don't Trust Fish, which won the overall Book of the Prize, is without a doubt one of the funniest books that I have, like anyone has ever read. It doesn't surprise me at all that it won the overall award. It is so funny. Really, really recommend it. Doomsday Club is brilliant. Kevin is fantastic. It's great to see a book doing well that's intended for the male audience, for boys, and girls are reading it as well. But like, there's certainly a gap there for, you know, fun adventure stories, like, you know, maybe the R.L. Stine's Goosebumps that we used to have when we were growing up. And to see Kevin take that was really amazing as well, because those books are getting lost a little bit, but they're starting to come back. And I think he has another one coming out in the same series, and it's brilliant. Doomsday Club is fab.
1: And are Kenny's Bookshop very proud of you, Gráinne?
3: They are embarrassingly proud. It's actually genuinely too much. Every now and again, I have to say to everyone, can we all just take a breath? We do have other books to sell, but thank you very much. They've been amazing. They did a limited edition for Solo. We had a gorgeous event in Kenny's with Donal Ryan. I mean, it's just been, they are just goodness and kindness and supportive. And it's been an extraordinary journey to go along with them as well. And I'm sure it'll be much the same next year when my next this one comes out. I think if they even held back a little bit this time, maybe, but now I'd say they're going to just be let loose.
1: Well, Gráinne O'Brien, the winner of the Junior Juries Award at this year's KPMG Children's Books Ireland Awards for her novel Solo. The very best of luck with the next book, and thanks for joining us on Galway Talks.
3: Thank you very much.
1: Still lots to come on the programme today. Coming up next, the countdown is underway to the Gradam Hiosavi Hogarty, and Garo Jean Hines, the project manager at Galliv Le Gaeilge, joins us.
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1: 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Now, excitement is building ahead of the 2026 Gradam Hiosavi Hogarty Award Ceremony, which takes place at the Galway Bay Hotel on Monday next. Organised by Galliv Le Gaeilge, the annual awards celebrate businesses and organisations promoting the Irish language and Galway's bilingual identity. This year's event will welcome Catherine Connolly as guest of honour, while the Gaelic Minister Dara Cleary will announce the overall winner and reveal the new tribe of Galway City. Businesses shortlisted across retail, tourism, digital, customer service and community categories include the likes of Mickle Distillery, Irish City Link and Crew, with prizes valued at more than €40,000 up for grabs. We are joined on the programme this morning by Garo Jean Hines, who is the Bannister Togri with Galliv Le Gaeilge. Garo Jean Majinwa, agus Mila Buikas asukta na Galliv Seo. Ta sulagam gwilshiv ag tanuga mór leis aníha.
4: Tom wait go divin John agus gur Mila Mahagat asukta na cura ve liv latar majin. 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So we're delighted to welcome Her Excellency, President of Ireland, Catherine Connolly, to the Gradam this year as our very special guest of honour. It's the first year that Uachtarán na hÉireann has joined us for the Gradam, so it promises to be a very exciting and a very special night for us in Galliv Le Gaeilge.
1: For those not familiar with the Gradam, just remind them how it got started and what it does.
4: Well, the Gradam started 24 years ago in honour of a founding member and company secretary of Galliv Le Gaeilge, Seosfó Hogarty, who was a president of Galway Chamber and who passed away quite suddenly. And to reflect and to honour his memory, Galliv Le Gaeilge started this award to acknowledge and to celebrate businesses in Galway City that are promoting our bilingual status and our bilingualism in the city, and that are using the Gaeilge and bringing people in from Connemara, and as well as encouraging tourists and providing an opportunity for people to see and to experience the language here in Galway City. So it started quite a number of years ago, and it has developed since then. We've had two categories, and now we've expanded out to five different categories to reflect how the Irish language fits and works for a wide range of businesses and organisations based in the city.
1: And it supports the bilingual nature of Galway City, but it also gives support to the businesses who take part.
4: It does, and we work with the businesses and provide assistance and provide translations and support to them on their bilingual journey so they can increase the amount of Gaeilge that they are using. So some of them may not be Irish speakers, but we provide suggestions on how they can include it in their menus, their signage, their stationery, social media, website. And we've seen over the years how people would get involved in the Gradam. Maybe the next year they might start taking classes. And over the years, they've become fluent and are able to offer a service to Gaeilge. So it's fabulous to see the progression and how businesses are incorporating it into the language, or the language into their business, and the pride that they have in promoting Galway, promoting bilingualism in their business and becoming a bilingual business.
1: Agus ní gaithe tú a bheith lífe, má tá tú ag déanamh iarracht sin go breá.
4: Well, sin é, is ceann an element í é an seirbhís trú Gaeilge, cos tá sé sin ag teacht chun cín go mór le blianta beaga nuas, go háirithe agus muid ag chur agus muid ag fáil an stádas de bhaile seirbhís trú Gaeltachta. But it is not, you don't need to be fluent to participate. As I said, we can help you every step of the way and provide support and suggestions on how you can and translations to increase the use of Gaeilge in your business.
1: Let's get down to the business. The Gaeilge list has been announced, Garo Jean.
4: The Gaeilge list that was announced in April, and if I could list them out, we have 16 fabulous businesses and organisations based across the city who have done excellent work promoting Gúsáid na Gaeilge. So they are in the retail category, sponsored by Galway Bay FM, Gura Míle Maithagaibh. We have Just Arted and Kinvara Skincare. In the tourism category, sponsored by Fáilte Ireland, we have Darug Wine Bar, Galway Food Tours and Mickle Distillery. 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And finally, in the community and culture category, sponsored by Acton Hulskal of the Gaelge, Hulskal na Gaeilge, we have Club Sholthor of Hukair na Gaeilge, Crew and Tribes Press. And if anyone would like to see what these businesses have done or how they have gone about it, please visit our YouTube channel, where you will see a short video from each business highlighting how they have gone on their bilingual journey, how they've used the language and the wonderful work that they have done. So if you want, you could also find them on our Instagram and Facebook. My colleague Sinead is putting them up over the next few days.
1: And there's going to be a lot of awards and recognition up for grabs as well, Garrogin, on the night.
4: There is. So a winner will be announced in each category. We also have run a special to Nimulthery for a business that enters the Gradham for the first time and achieves a very high standard that they would like to acknowledge. We also have a Scholarach Ullscoile for a business that is making an excellent effort as well. So the overall winner will be chosen from the five category winners. And Tallinn, Ta An Ossern Goodbye, Antara Girls, Lochta Dara Cleary, Anchon and Bronishin Ayenov. Every business, all of the finalists, will receive a certificate from Mayor Chahar na Gaeilge, Choma. And we are absolutely delighted to welcome all of them here the next day. I'd also like to acknowledge our sponsors for the Gradham, and it would not be possible to organise the Gradham without their fabulous support. So we have the five category sponsors that I mentioned earlier. Agus Chamalishin, we have Galway Bay FM, or we've Galway Advertiser, who have been the main media sponsor since the Gradham started 24 years ago. We also have TG Carr, who are providing publicity for the overall winner. Agus tá Galway Chamber, agus Udras na Gaeltachta ag tuirt tachiachta dún chuma. So, Gura Míle Maithagaibh Galair.
1: I know that each category winner also receives a €2,000 business support packet. So it's a nice financial incentive as well, Garrogin.
4: It is indeed. And the total prize fund is worth over €40,000 for the Gradham. So it would not be possible to organise without the fabulous support of the sponsors.
1: I think it'd be nice to shout out to the artist who has sculpted the winning prize as well. Pádraig Rini does a fantastic job.
4: He did. Pádraig Rini has designed a wonderful piece of sculpture symbolising the 14 tribes of Galway. And there's one tribe standing in front, symbolising the winner of Gradham Hugh Saviography. So he is the 14th the tribe of Galway for the year ahead. Agus Rinneshe and Pisa Dalvartha all in Shadu and Cardiac Glenohin. The five category winners will receive a miniature version of this sculpture, and that is sponsored by Udras na Gaeltachta, and that's a piece that they can keep. Unfortunately, they have to return. Joanna from Irish Sock Society had to return her Gradham sculpture that she won last year, and she didn't like doing it, I can tell you. So, unfortunately, that has been returned. That will go. We don't know where it's going to go yet, but
1: well, the people with that responsibility are your Muldhóirí, and you have three very accomplished ones to make that decision.
4: We do indeed, and they had a very tricky job to do this year. So we'd like to say Gura Míle Maithagaibh Acu Chumad the Gadama. With Aino O'Hogarty, he was the son of Joseph, whom the award is named after. Margaret Jenkins, Wild Atlantic Way team manager from Fáilte Ireland, and your very own Sean O'Mulhiron from Sláinte, our Galway Bay FM, had joined us this year. And they visited the premise, each of the businesses that were finalists, and have chosen a category winner in each category and at the overall winner, and as well as the other prizes that I mentioned as well.
1: It's going to be a great night in the Galway Bay Hotel on Monday next.
4: It will indeed. Agus tá slua a mór eachtach. We have a great crowd coming. Tá an teachlán. The house is full. So tamad ag snúg a mór leis. It's always been a fabulous night, and we're particularly excited about it this year. So we are very much looking forward to it.
1: Garrogin Hines, Bainisteoir, Tógraí le Gaeilge le Gaeilge. Gura Míle Maithagaibh as ucht na Gaeilge seo.
4: Gura Míle Maithagaibh, John.
1: agus Gnairí an Bóthar Libh ar fad. Coming back this morning, we've got a lot to get to between now and 12 o'clock. One in four charities fear that services cannot continue. Donal Gehigan, who is the Director of Policy and Advocacy with The Wheel, will be joining us on the programme. We're also going to hear about Can You Beat the Chaser, a fundraising event which is taking over Tuam later on today. Fergal O'Doherty, principal of a local school there in Dunmore Squill, Nicholas Nafa, will be telling us all about that fundraising effort. We also will hear about a new book which reveals the full story of alleged fraudster Samantha Cooks and her Galway connections. The author Alan Bradley will be joining us between now and 11 o'clock. After 11 o'clock then, we have our Galway Thoughts panel discussion this morning. We look ahead to the summer period here in Galway, and we'll be looking ahead to the weekend in sport as Galway welcome Kildare to Pearse Stadium under the lights on Saturday night. What promises to be an exciting opening to the All-Ireland Football Championship. So I'd let you know, well done to our latest €1,000 cash splash winner, Catherine Tracy in Loughrea. That brings us to a total of €10,000 we've given away so far. But will you be next? So would you like a chance to win €40,000 cash splash here on Galway Bay FM? We are giving away €1,000 every day this week. Get ready to dive in and start winning as the cash splash is now running. All the details can be found on galwaybayfm.ie. 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
1: 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Some of the texts and WhatsApps coming into us on 086 38 33 553. Hi John, could you give a shout out to the following event in Tuam on the bank holiday Sunday? The annual Tuam Charity 6K Run and Walk takes place on Sunday, the 31st of May at 10 o'clock. This year's charity is Claddawatch Patrol, who do amazing work in patrolling Galway's waterways with the aim to reduce the number of deaths caused, whether that be through suicide or by accident. Now, the run will start at the Palace Grounds outside the Coral Leisure Centre at 10 o'clock in the morning. And you can either register on the day at 9:30 or go on to eventbrite.ie and search the Tuam Charity 6K Run. Please join us for a family or individual run walk with refreshments, teas and coffees, ice cream and a DJ afterwards. Donations are also accepted on the day. That comes into us this morning from Caroline's. The very best of luck to all taking part in that as well. I also want to remind you that Muinchin Achira and Community Alert, they're hosting a Kilconnelly Community Alert event. So it's Muinchin Achira and Angada Síochána are inviting you to attend this free event. You can meet from over 30 support agencies who will be on hand to chat and give advice and crime prevention, community safety and care. It's taking place between 2:30 and 4:30 this afternoon in the Kilconnelly Community Centre, and you can phone Gerard on 086 600 0751 for more information on that as well. There'll be free health checks and refreshments on the day as well, and the event helps to reactivate our communities and gives neighbours and friends a chance to network and socialise while accessing information that can help with living safer, happier and healthier lives. And that comes in from the Community Alert Development Officer, Gerard Costello, to us this morning. So the very best of luck to all taking part in that later on today. Also want to remind you that there's a lot of prizes to be won on Galway Bay FM this week. Galway United welcome Bohemians to Eamon DC Park on this evening at 8:15 for what promises to be another huge night under the lights. We've got tickets to give away. Tune in to Ronan on Galway Bay FM's The Live Wire for your chance to win there. And Ronan's giving you the chance to win on the double because Headfest 2026 brings 6 days of events of celebrating the Lochcarraban community. And to kick off the festival, feel that we have a bunch of tickets to give away here this week, and that's only on Galway Bay FM's The Live Wire with Ronan Lardner as well. Also want to remind you of our Galway 360 podcast. This evening, it's Gutna Galiva. We'll chat to the University of Galway student Oisín Ochiali about the charity cycle he and 20 other students took part in between Galway and Cork. And Sean Shoga talks to us about Galway's new Mehel Éireach. It's a bilingual space for the queer community here in Galway. So they'll be discussing all that with our very own Sean O'Meal Ciarán, who was with you on Sláinte last night between 6 and 8 o'clock as well. Also remind you about our charity calendar here on Galway Bay FM. You can check out our website where you'll find the previous winners and our finalist entries, full details on how to enter and some hot tips to help you capture the perfect shot. 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The prize for May is €50 cash splash tickets. So that'll give you 6 chances to win in our €40,000 cash splash draw here on Galway Bay FM. Happy snapping, and we can't wait to see what you come up with. Tune in to the 3 to 5 drive with Kate O'Malley from 3 o'clock Monday through to Friday for updates on that as well. Also want to let you know about some of the roadworks which are happening in and around Galway City and County indeed, because road resurfacing works on the Lower Newcastle Road from the N6 Quincentennial Bridge Junction to the University Hospital Junction are taking place until Friday the 29th of May. The works are scheduled to take place for 4 nights per week, Monday to Thursday, between the hours of 7 and in the evening and 6 o'clock in the morning. Traffic management will be in place during these works and will include a stop-go system, temporary lane closures and localised diversions where required. Also just to note that the Ross Hill Road, Galway Road, Galway Run roadworks there until mid-June. A temporary traffic light system will be in operation throughout the duration of the works to facilitate safe working conditions. Minor delays are expected and motorists are advised to allow additional travel time and use alternative routes where possible as well. Now though, I want to move on this morning, and we're looking at the charity sector yet again here on Galway Talks this morning, because there is a big warning out from the charity sector. A stark warning from Ireland's charity sector this morning, as 1 in 4 charities say it may not be able to maintain existing services this year because of funding pressures. It's according to new figures from The Wheel, released as hundreds of community and volunteer organisations gathered in Dublin for its annual summit. The sector, which employs more than 280,000 people across Ireland, is now calling for urgent reform around funding, staffing and growing compliance demands. We are joined on the programme this morning by Donal Geoghegan, who is the Director of Policy and Advocacy with The Wheel. Donal, good morning and thanks for joining us on Galway Talks this morning. And these are concerning trends that you're reporting on.
5: Good morning, John, and thanks very much for having me on. Yes, it is really concerning. And at yesterday's summit, during the coffee breaks and in the sessions themselves, a lot of people were expressing real concern about the viability of the services that they're providing on the basis of inadequate funding. Now, you know yourself, look, charities, community organisations of all sorts and sizes, they fundraise and they get state funding as well. It works out about half and half on average. But the real pressure is on now, because there's a funding gap in terms of the statutory funding. There's a funding gap in terms of what they provide and what it costs to actually provide the service itself. The funding that they get is just not adequate. They tell us again and again, and this survey shows it. So a quarter of organisations are really concerned that they would have to perhaps cut down on the services they provide or let staff go or whatever, and they're surviving year to year. There is no, very little multi-annual funding, only a quarter get multi-annual funding. So they can't plan for the next few years. And it leads to a huge sense of uncertainty.
1: And is it a double-edged sword, Donal? Because I know a lot of charities are striving for excellence in service. So you're doing more with the same amount of resources.
5: Absolutely. You know, this is the whole thing. And particularly now, when the cost of living crisis is causing so many difficulties for people who are existing on a day-to-day basis. So the call on services, like the services are needed more than ever. And our member organisations, 2,500 organisations up and down the country, they are saying that a lot of them are saying that they just can't keep going the way it is because of that funding gap. And it's simple little things like the staff that they employ sometimes are tempted reluctantly to go to other sectors, such as the state, working for statutory organisations because the pay is better. And you know, who would blame them for looking at that option? Because the charities, the organisation, community organisations can't match the same pay as the state would provide. And as well as that, you know, we've had the development of pension, much better pensions. And it's a really good thing that pensions are being taken seriously by the state. So you have a new system that everybody has to, there's auto-enrollment. And that's great. That's brilliant. Trouble is that for charities and voluntary organisations, in terms of the funding they get from the state, that extra pension cost is not in part of the contract. So they haven't had been able to, or they find it very difficult to implement that without cutting back on other non-pay costs. So, you know, there's a lot of people doing lots of great work. They want to keep doing it. They want to do it as well as they can. But the last thing they need is to be cutting back right now.
1: Is there an irony there, Donal, whereby a lot of the charities are providing a service the state is not providing and they're losing staff to the state?
5: There is an irony, and you know that's that just can't continue. Now, there was a breakthrough in the last 20 over the last year, where the WRC, that's the Work Relations Commission, made a ruling that for certain organisations, certain charities, Section 39, Section 40s, etc., that they ruled that the pay that are provided, that's provided by voluntary organisations, should be the same as for the state for equivalent positions, where there's an equivalence with state provided jobs. And that's great, but that's a minority of organisations. Most jobs in the sector, even if they're basically the same job as be provided by the state, they are not funded to the extent that the state would provide for its own workers. So that is a real problem, and we don't need to see that flight of people into the state side of things. Look, you know, the state has a role, and statutory organisations do, many of them do excellent work on that, and charities are really eager to make sure that the standards that they provide and that they're able to provide the services, particularly when there's greater demand for them, as there is right now.
1: The cost of living crisis you mentioned, Donal, is that a bit of a double-edged sword as well, whereby you're seeing higher costs on your services, but also the people who get fundraising from and perhaps sponsorship from don't have the same budget?
5: Yeah, look, there's a real issue when there's increased demand for services. And during the cost of living crisis, when inflation is as high as is again, once again right now, that means that more people want the services, are looking for the services provided, all kinds of services, whether it be disability, whether it be in the area of youth work, you name it. Or, you know, people who just need help to, from, say, the likes of Vincent de Paul or whatever, to get through the week type of thing, you know. So in those circumstances, yes, fundraising quite obviously it has a role, and the Irish people are very, very generous. We've seen that in European and international studies. But state funding is also really important. What has tended to happen over the last few years is just that the funding that's provided hasn't kept pace with inflation, and that causes real problems for organisations in providing the services. They don't want to cut back on the services they provide. They want to keep it going because there's a demand for it. But in some circumstances, they're going day to day, week by week, and in some circumstances, they've had to let people go or reduce the services. That's not on, really.
1: You mentioned that increased demand as well, Donal, and we highlighted that earlier on this morning with the likes of Kerry McLaverty, the CEO of Laura Lynn, because their new research has revealed the true scale of children living with life-limiting conditions in Ireland, which figures nearly double previous estimates. So have we underestimated the demand for a lot of services and charities, what they provide here in this country?
5: Yes, I think that is the case, that you know, increasing demand, we know that there's increased demand for state services, and we know that the same is the case for many of the services provided by charities and voluntary organisations. So, you know, there is a recognition within government that the state has to become bigger, that, you know, has to be able to respond to the demands being made by an increase in population and the extra supports that lots of people need. We're in the same situation in the community and voluntary sector we want to fulfil our side of things, and we really want to work with the state to ensure that we can do so. We want to work in partnership. In many organisations, there's a really good relationship between the funder, whether it be a government department or an agency, and the organisations that are provided. There's lots of really good practice in terms of how the arrangements are made, as well as, quite obviously, great practice on the ground in terms of the services provided. But look, there's so many organisations are under pressure right now. We really need to get this right. So we're calling on government to recognise these legitimate concerns of the organisations. Look, it shouldn't take too much for us to move to a multi-annual funding basis, so we can get away from this planning from year to year to a longer term basis. It shouldn't take too much to deal with the non-pay cost issues that are plaguing so many organisations. It may take a few years to get that right. We're prepared to go through that and to work it through with the state. And thirdly, it shouldn't take too much to work out the cost of compliance, so that we can meet all the regulatory compliance.